0: Unveiled America.gov, a new federal government website that uses AI to help connect Americans to federal resources.
1: This is one more example of why I will never stifle the growth of technology that will be bigger than the Industrial Revolution.
0: Amid a fierce debate over safety and regulation of AI, President Trump today meets at the White House with some of the biggest names in the tech industry. CEOs from Anthropic, Google, NVIDIA, Palantir, and Meta. Karen Travers, ABC News, the White House.
2: New York's Governor Kathy Hochul, who's also a board member of Cornell University, wants an independent investigation into the gang rape lawsuit brought against the Ivy League school and the seven students accused of taking part.
3: The DA, who just reopened the case amid a new civil lawsuit from the accuser, is defending his decision not to prosecute back in 2024. He says the woman's original statement to police described her as consenting to the sex. He says under New York law, being voluntarily drunk or high does not mean a person cannot consent.
2: ABC's Hannah Baton. Today, former American Idol contestant Caleb Flynn found guilty of murdering his wife. Flynn claiming someone had broken into their home, shooting and killing his wife. He told police he was sleeping at the time. His ex-mistress testifying for the prosecution. Former special counsel Jack Smith testifying before the Senate Judiciary Committee about his role investigating President Trump. Republicans trying to accuse him of being dishonest, but Smith maintaining,
4: I stand by my decisions as special counsel, including my decision to bring charges against President Trump.
2: Republicans on the panel are claiming that Smith's investigative tactics were not ethical. To Wall Street, stocks were lower. The Dow down 131 points today. 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
2: The FBI now looking into a hacking incident involving its own employees. ABC's Pierre Thomas.
6: Tens of thousands of current and former FBI agents and employees have been given an urgent warning following a massive hack targeting the FBI's employment website. Names, personal addresses, social security numbers, even medical and psychiatric records allegedly compromised by a shadowy group known as Shiny Hunters, which the FBI says specializes in extorting tech, finance, and retail companies.
2: Some advice on this National Coffee Day.
7: Before you reach for that Diet Coke with dinner or coffee afterwards, listen to this new study. Researchers say in order to get the best night's sleep, you should stop drinking caffeine nearly 9 hours before bedtime. The study published in the journal Sleep Medicine Review says caffeine intake closer than that could cost you up to 45 minutes of good rest a night. Other studies advise delaying your first cup of coffee until 90 minutes after you wake up to help balance hormones, especially cortisol, which regulates stress. Sherry Preston, ABC News.
2: If you're looking to fly to your holiday destination this year, you might want to book those flights now as jet fuel concerns are pushing prices to a 10-year high. The average round-trip ticket for Thanksgiving now costs around $402, up $95 from the same time last year, and Christmas now a whopping $452. All three, as we said, the stock index is reporting a loss today. Concerns over inflation is what's been driving them down. Dave Packer, ABC News.
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5: Nothing seems to make sense these days. Big headline, five suspected terrorists arrested by British cops this week. Suspected terrorists, according to the New York Post, the suspects may have been wearing suicide vests. Police believe there could be a link to Iran. They were plotting a van bombing attack, the authorities say, at a UK military base used by the U.S. Air Force. Now, okay, great news. They got them. Thank the good Lord in heaven above. They caught these guys. Where are they now? They're free. They were released on bail. They were released on bail. They allegedly wanted to blow up members of our United States Air Force as retribution for our attacks on Iran. Five young men in their 20s, and they were almost immediately released on bail. This is one of the beauties of AI. Do you go to Grok, ChatGPT, Muse? I mean, every time I'm stumped, I turn to artificial intelligence. In this case, I asked Grok. I said, Grok, why were the five terror suspects in the UK released on bail this week? The answer, five British men in their early 20s, from London, were arrested early Sunday after a member of the public reported three suspicious vans and masked men close to the base used by U.S. bombers. They were held on suspicion of explosives offenses and preparing a terrorist act. They were released on police bail Monday afternoon after extensive interviews and searches. Bomb disposal and forensic teams found no viable explosives in the vehicles. Police said this doesn't end the investigation. The men remain suspects under strict conditions, limiting their movement and contact with others. Officers are examining multiple possibilities, including whether they acted as proxies for a foreign state. Under UK terrorism laws, they could have been held for up to 14 days without charge. So the relatively quick bail is unusual and has drawn criticism, including from President Trump. Iran has denied any involvement. The investigation remains active. Nothing makes sense anymore. Everything is upside down. Lindsey Clancy is portrayed as a victim. This woman who took an exercise band and one by one methodically strangled her three children. But she was having a bad day, right? She was feeling a little blue. She had postpartum depression, psychosis, whatever. And a jury was all set to acquit her. And then along came the pushback from a man named Michael Desrenville. Michael Desrenville is now speaking out. He was a guest last night with Sean Hannity. Now, quick note about Lindsey Clancy, and I invite your input and your opinion, of course, as well. My opinion is pretty simple. Maybe she has some or had some degree of psychosis. Maybe she's still mentally ill. She's not a victim. She's not the good guy in this story. There are three beautiful little children who are now buried in the ground because of her actions. And the way the left lifted her up, GoFundMe campaign. She's the hero. She's strong. She's a good mother. That was the best. The best was she was a good mother. Uh-huh. I'll bet that's not what those little children were thinking as the life was being strangled out of them by her at her hands, one by one. So here was the juror last night. The lone holdout was a guest with Sean Hannity last night on Fox News Channel. I want you to see and hear what a hero sounds like.
6: My name is Michael Peggy Desranville, also known as the lone juror. I know the whole focus has been on me, but we want to reel everything back and put the focus on the three angels that's at hand. The ones that can't speak for themselves, the ones that can't defend themselves, and the one that can't fight the battles. And those are Cora, Dawson, and Callan. A little bit about me. I want to thank God for my Catholic faith. I want to thank God for blessing me with the ability to love my daughter. And I'm foremost, I would like to thank everyone, every individual that has supported me throughout this difficult situation. Your prayers, your emotional support, your psychological support is a tremendous to my heart that I feel, that I sense, that I know. I do want to thank you from the bottom of my heart. Thank you.
5: That guy's life is never going to be the same because he evidently is also under siege, under threat. People want to kill him. And why do they want to kill him? Because he believed that it would be wrong to find Lindsey Clancy not guilty of the crimes she committed. Everything is upside down. And I know I'm sounding like a broken record, but sorry, it's how I feel. That's on the ballot, too, in 35 days. Do you know a lot of Republicans who think Lindsey Clancy is Mother of the Year? Do you know a lot of Republicans who don't praise this guy for standing up for those three little victims who were killed in this monstrous act? Do you know what it takes to strangle a child? Not to mention three children? And she's the victim? Are you kidding me? Everything is evil is here. It's why prayer is so important. It's why every day I try to share my prayer with you on this show. Because we need God right now. Man, do we need God. Heavenly Father, we come before you with humble hearts, asking for your mercy and your peace in this uncertain hour. We lift up the leaders of our nation and leaders around the world. Grant them wisdom beyond their own understanding, courage to do what is right, and discernment that may prevent needless suffering. Guide every decision with justice, restraint, and a desire for peace. Lord, we pray for the brave men and women of our military and for our police officers, firefighters, paramedics, and all first responders, including the brave men and women of ICE. Surround them with your protection, Lord. Strengthen them for the difficult days ahead. Comfort their families, and please bring them safely home. We ask you to watch over our country, unite us in purpose, calm our fears, and remind us that our ultimate hope is found in you and in you alone. May your peace rule in our hearts, may your truth guide our nation, and may your hand of protection rest upon America. In your holy name we pray. Amen.

0: I know she's not the victim. And this is on the ballot. Are we going to elect people who support evil? Are we really looking at this? I don't believe it for 1 minute. I don't believe it. I really don't. And I might be wrong. I'm inspired by something I read before work today. A site on X. I'm reading it at every hour today. Grandpa's Free Advice on X. Here was a little bit of free advice from Grandpa. We, MAGA, are the silent majority. We only get bad airtime. We don't burn things down or tear things up. We go to work and support our families. We love America. We want to protect the unborn. We salute the flag. We sing the Star Spangled Banner. We respect law enforcement, and we obey the law. We appreciate the military. We are the very backbone of America, but we are invisible until we vote. And you can bet that come November 3rd, we will be heard. It will be deafening. We are indeed the silent majority, and I hope that you won't be invisible. If you show up, we win. If you get everybody you know to show up, we win. Right is still right. Wrong is wrong. And good triumphs over evil. Never forget that. 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
1: 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Were you surprised that Lindsey Clancy was made a victim? Did that take you by surprise? I don't want to be naive. 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But does it feel to you like something has changed in the last few years? 35 days away. Good versus evil. Normal versus crazy. As somebody posted on social media, gas prices are temporary. Communism is forever. What we're going to be stuck with if we lose is going to be really hard to undo. Do you accept that this election is about good versus evil? Again, are you surprised at the way normal people don't make a hero out of somebody like Lindsey Clancy. Did that surprise you? 800-655-MIKE. We don't want you to be surprised. We want to give you the best vacation of your life. Larry O'Connor and I are hosting the Patriots Alaska Cruise. 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Here's Michelle in North Carolina. Michelle, were you surprised that Lindsey Clancy was made out to be the victim here?
2: No. But my one comment that I have on this is that we have no way of knowing if all that medication that she was prescribed, that she ever actually took it.
1: Oh, that's true. That's true. I mean, she sent her husband out to go get some meds, didn't she? But who knows if she actually...
2: Premeditated a lot of her behavior.
1: And a lot of people don't know the details. Maybe people that somehow made her out to be the good guy in all of this after she strangled the life out of her three children. Maybe at the end of the day, they just don't know the details. They don't know the premeditation. They don't know the planning, the Google searches, all the work that went into what she did. Lindsay's in Chicagoland. Hey, Lindsay, welcome to the Mike Gallagher Show. How are you?
3: Okay, and I just heard your caller. I do believe that this woman knew what she was doing because she said she only had heard voices in her head that time and never again. I really think her lawyer is way out of line. It is a scandal to the U.S. jury privacy system. Thank you for your prayer. It was beautiful. That really helps all of us.
1: Thank you, Lindsay. I appreciate it. Very kind. And look, I got to get back in the habit of doing that prayer often, because this is a time we should all be prayerful. This is a time when we need to remember that God's in control. And if you're a Bible-believing Christian, if you're a person of faith, you gotta hang on and recognize that God already knows what the outcome is going to be. And we cannot, and we must not, and we should not ignore our faith in a time like this. Look, the deck is stacked against us. We're not supposed to win in 35 days. But as we look around and see evil portrayed as good over and over again, pay attention to the lack of condemnation from certain politicians. Pay attention to who is calling it out and who's not. There's one party That's the party of political violence. And it's not the Republicans. 800-655-MIKE. 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
1: We gotta put it all on the line in 35 days, and we gotta be in fighting shape. I'm meeting for my first ever cardiologist appointment today. Wish me luck. Say a little prayer. I swear all night long I thought I was having chest pains. One of my kids said, "Dad, you're gonna worry yourself to death over this blockage that they found." Isn't it weird how something can happen in your life or in somebody in the world, and you try to do when Senator Lindsey Graham had his massive cardiac event and died at home alone, I thought, gosh, I don't want to be like that. I don't want that to happen. I knew Lindsey. So I thought, let me go get one of these body scans. Got the body scan. They said, yep, something's going on there. Then my doctor ordered the CT scan with contrast. Yep, you got a 52% blockage in your LAD, your left anterior descending artery. Well, what's the LAD? That's the Widowmaker. What's that mean? Well, it means if something goes wrong with that artery, you're gone, unless you're in the hospital. You have a 90% fatality rate if it happens at home. I'm thinking, great. Everything was going so good. And now hypochondriac Mike has something to seriously worry about. So last night, I kept tossing and turning. I kept feeling pain in my chest. I thought, oh, great. I'm going to be dead in the bed. And it's only because I'm stressed about it. I know, look, I'm going to be great, fine. I'm doing everything right. You checked out my weight loss lately? Thank you, PhD. Thank you, PhD weight loss. Got on the scale today. I'm still going. 41 pounds down since June 25th. I know my collar is looking a little loose these days if you're watching me on Salem News Channel. I think I'm looking pretty good. I saw Zuli in the hall yesterday here in Tampa. She said, Mike, holy cow, look how much weight you've lost. And then I got out this stupid Esselstyn diet cookbook. Somebody sent me that. That's plant-based. Plant-based. No anything. Just leafy vegetables. Yeah, right, I can do it. Let me have the heart attack. Because if I don't die from the heart attack, I'm eating the Esselstyn diet, I'll kill myself. So anyway, I don't know about this cardiologist today. I don't know who I'm meeting with. My doctor got me into somebody as quick as possible. I said, is this a stat? Well, it's not really a stat. The only thing that's a stat is your hypochondria. I actually asked Grok today, can my Apple Watch warn me if I'm having a massive heart attack? No, your Apple Watch won't warn you. Anyway, bear with me because, hey, we've been through a lot together over the last, well, in some cases, I had a guy email me a couple weeks ago. He started listening to me in Ohio in 1978. That's 49 years ago. That's how long I've been, for the most part, on the airwaves. So I don't want to go anywhere. I love what I do, and I love getting to be with you every day. I love hanging out with Mark Davis on the podcast, and I love getting to play clips like this one. Let me play this clip of a montage from Mays Moore as we're on the eve of this massive midterm election. I want to tell you something. Mays Moore put a montage together Let's take a trip down memory lane and remember all the politicians and the media types in the leftist media spelling doom for democracy if Trump were to be reelected. It starts with an oldie but goodie, Liz Cheney.
11: What would a second Donald Trump term look like?
12: Well, he cannot be the next president, because if he is...
13: You can't imagine the things that he's going to do. Mexico, Canada. We can't go to Canada because eventually Canada will become annexed to America.
14: And shoot visitors to the White House.
15: Yeah, that means he can shoot the First Lady.
16: We're going to see violence the likes of which we didn't even see on January 6th.
17: Make it illegal to run against him, to throw his opponents in jail, to shut down the media.
18: He will make himself into the Fuhrer, and he will make everybody raise their hand and salute him.
19: Using martial law against the American people.
20: Terminate the Constitution.
18: To rewrite the Constitution.
20: Create mass internment camps.
18: Throw everyone into Gitmo.
19: Might be sent to jail, or their rights might be suppressed, especially minority groups in society.
21: You might have any number of things happen to you and your family.
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23: He's going to have people around him executing against an enemy's list.
24: Assassinate generals.
25: Ordering troops attack American citizens.
26: Trump's very well-armed and extremist base will try to kill people.
27: He's going to basically burn the house down.
12: He will unravel the institutions of our democracy.
28: Draw similarities between Mussolini and Hitler.
19: Adolf Hitler and Benito Mussolini.
28: Makes Donald Trump even more dangerous.
29: He wants to take away your vote.
30: Senate and the House are immediately going to be paralyzed.
19: People will begin in their minds to censor themselves. They might say, well, maybe I shouldn't say this.
31: This is the end of democracy. Yeah.
32: I think that could be the end of our democracy.
33: But democracy is dead if Trump is reelected.
34: Pose up to Putin that democracy will be at risk.
35: The absolute destruction of the Justice Department as we know it.
36: The Justice Department could be entirely transformed.
37: I am really concerned about that.
38: Every person who was associated with the attempted coup elevated in the administration.
39: If he's reelected, he will curb transgender rights.
40: And the rule of law.
41: Arrest political opponents.
42: To persecute, not prosecute, but persecute his enemies.
43: Take a wrecking ball to the rule of law.
44: He's going to make the law. Everyone else will have to follow.
12: A vote for Donald Trump may mean the last election that you ever get to vote in.
45: To go after the independent and free parts of American civic life.
46: He would tear down our institutions.
47: Purge the government of employees.
48: Department by department effort to weaponize the powers of the government.
49: To use the military to quash protests.
50: Ridding the government of all democratic safeguards.
51: Junking American democracy as we have always known it.
52: That he would try to stay in office beyond a second term. That he would never leave office.
12: There's no question.
53: Trump is reelected. He won't leave.
54: Donald Trump will never leave office voluntarily.
55: And what that means is that everybody who wants us to remain a republic has to put every other thing aside and work together urgently right now to stop that from happening.
1: Well, you didn't stop it from happening. You know the crazy part of that crazy montage is the crazy lunatic leftists? They believe all that to this day. You think democracy has died? We're 6 years of the 8 years of Donald Trump's presidency. And they'll tell you democracy is now dead. I don't think they mean it, but they'll tell you that. They'll look at you with a straight face and try to convince you that all those things that they swore was going to happen, none of which happened, incidentally, none of it. They'll try to tell you that that's where we are. Fear is all they got. Empty rhetoric, no plan. If you don't like $4.35 a gallon gas, what do you think their plan is going to be? What do you think they're going to do to lower gas prices, to make affordability a bigger option for people? This is their goal, is to scare you into thinking that all of this nuttiness is reality. And it's not. They're delusional. Check out what I reposted from Grandpa's Advice, that great site, Grandpa's Free Advice, on my X account. Follow me on X, at Mike Gallagher. I finally got my name as a handle, which I'm pretty excited about. At Mike Gallagher, I'll see you on X because I like that platform a lot, and I like what Grandpa said. We're going to show up. You can bet that on November 3rd, we will be heard. It will be deafening. We're the backbone of the country. Can't wait to shake hands with you in Phoenix on October 22nd. We're a few weeks away. Larry Elder, Seth Leibson, and I will be on stage, the big Battleground Tour, October 22nd, Phoenix. Don't miss it, 960thepatriot.com to get your tickets, 960thepatriot.com. 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
1: It goes back to what we've talked about for years. Trump hatred breaks these people. They get, it's so personal for them. It's the wildest thing I think I've ever witnessed in my life. It's got to be his personality. It's all I can figure out. They must just not like him on a personal level, and I guess, but then so it extends
2: more
1: to all.
2: There's more. Personality, well, yes. Success. Success, yeah. The overwhelming. Bill Maher, as we talked about on the podcast yesterday, having to admit, Bill Maher's words, Trump's a badass. When you have an FAFO president, say hello to my little friend, take no prisoners kind of guy, crime is going to go down. It is, if Trump were not successful, if he were not rewriting politics, redefining society with the MAGA agenda, it wouldn't be as mean to him or to us.
1: Well, and we are right now, I believe the midterm election is going to be a referendum on good versus evil. More than half of U.S. college students, this just came out, more than half of U.S. college students say controversial speakers have to be banned from their campuses, and there's a record high number of college kids believing that violence is acceptable to stop controversial speakers. There's over 300,000, it's an expansive study, 300,000 college undergrads nationwide by a group called the Foundation for Individual Rights and Expression. About 40% of students say speakers should be allowed to say abortion should be completely illegal, down from 45% in the study. But again, the violence, the percentage of students who support violent tactics, an astonishing 34% of college students nationally believe that violence is perfectly acceptable to stop someone from speaking on a college campus. 34%, Mark.
2: Yeah, these are the kind of young people were growing, and it's not just young people who feel that way. There was a poll while I was away, so I only paid glancing attention to it. Maybe you did more. Somebody crafted a really interesting question. They told people, we're going to give you four or five ways for Trump to leave office. Which one do you like? One of them was like 25th Amendment. One of them was like a military coup. One of them was him getting assassinated. Yep. And there were like 20-some percent who went, assassination's good for me.
1: Yep.
2: What?
1: It's like Charlie's assassination sort of emboldened a lot of people to say, well, we did it. I mean, we hated his voice. Yep. It worked. Yep. We stopped his voice. And guess what? Look, they're not wrong when you consider the supposedly Trump's underwater now with young people and independents. Who did Charlie Kirk reach? Young people and independents. And you know, so there is a big picture, horrible horror movie kind of an outcome here, where they're looking at this saying, well, we got that guy. Yeah. Now why can't we get somebody next? Who's next on the list? I mean, I did this event in Los Angeles this weekend. Nick Shirley, you don't think he came with security? There he is in Flushing, Queens this week, interviewing a guy that's got a big fraud central. He claimed he has 7,000 clients, and he was making millions of dollars. The guy said, well, I don't have 7,000 clients. And Nick Shirley's got the paperwork. He said, well, this is from the government. You say you do. You're making money off of this. This kid's exposing so much fraud, and what do they want to do? Yep. They want to kill him.
2: Of course
1: they want to kill him. Mark!
2: I know.
1: So you're going to pull the lever for a political party that supports that? Where are the Democrats condemning the threats of violence against Nick Shirley? Where's the condemnation for this study out of, these college kids? Hundreds of thousands of college kids. Name one Democrat who's going to say that's out. There is one, John Fetterman. That's about it.
2: Right, Harold Ford Jr. on the five. Or maybe Jessica
1: Smollett. Yeah, and he just wants the gig. He likes the gig. He just likes the gig.
2: Real elected Democrats in power. You're right. Their silence is deafening.
1: And by the way, shame on me. I just did to Harold Ford what Chris Cuomo did to you. I shouldn't say that. But I do think, like, Harold tries really hard to just go along to get along. But maybe he's just a true moderate.
2: I think
1: moderate.
2: He's for real. I think
1: he might
2: he's
1: be real. I hope he's the real.
2: I know people who know him. And
1: I want to. Well, if you know people who know him, you write an email for me and you say stop that dumb habit he's got. They all sometimes they mock him for it.
2: It's whenever they go to him, table.
1: Great to be around the table with you. Yesterday it was I hope y'all had a good weekend. Boy, it was quite a college football day. I'm
2: what
1: thinking
2: the matter with
1: they're
2: you?
1: Not asking you about college football. Get into the answer.
2: He's
1: stop it.
2: He's humanizing himself.
1: Oh, it's contrived. It's trite. It's let me run Fox News. There'd be a different place.
2: Yeah,
1: and then
2: I'll
1: Jessica Tarloff. It sent her packing right there with that other one, that red-haired woman that's insufferable. What's the red-haired woman? That she's like a Jessica Tarp, but she pretends to be a newswoman.
2: Does she sit in the lib seat sometimes?
1: Well, not really, but she pretends to be objective. She's real pretty, red hair. It's not Jess. Now, what's her name?
2: It's somebody going to text us.
1: Somebody, please text me.
2: I'll tell everybody on the other side, because I know she usually sits
1: Jillian Turner.
2: Jillian Turner, yeah.
1: Ugh.
2: She sits in the Dana Perino seat sometimes.
1: Ugh, that's right. She doesn't belong in the Dana Perino seat. She should be in the Jessica seat. Now look at me. I'm like a lunatic with my... I'm like walking in and watching a soap opera, getting into what Harold says and what...
2: Who ought to be in that chair?
1: And who's being mean to me? And for what it's worth. And The Five is the number one cable-rated show in America.
2: It's
1: still
2: magnificent. It's the chemistry. It's the fun.
1: I don't know.
2: It's the wink and a nut. It's Gutfeld, Waters, the sweetness of Dana.
1: Yeah.
2: Emily Capone.
1: The new one,
2: fine
1: Emily,
2: over there. She's fine.
1: Do you like her? Oh, you don't like her?
2: Fine.
1: I sense.
2: No. I misjudge Janine.
1: I like Kennedy.
2: But here's the way. Kennedy is the only human being who's been on the far left, and I just mean geographically far left, conservative woman seat, and also in the lib chair. When they can't find a lib, they stick Kennedy in there because she's kind of a libertarian.
1: They went real blue yesterday. It was very funny and awkward.
2: I did.
1: Did you see that moment?
2: I did indeed.
1: Between Greg and Jesse?
2: I did. That's part of what I mean, too. They're just having a... You know what it is? It's like another partnership I know. They're just having a lot of fun.
1: Gosh, I had somebody tell me yesterday, an email said, what you guys do together on your podcast is simply an extension of what you do every morning on Mark's show. I can't miss it. I love it. What they like about the podcast, you can listen to it whenever you want or watch it whenever you want. 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
2: podcast time. If he survives the morning, we'll see in a little bit.
1: 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Goodbye. 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
1: That's a wrap for a Tuesday. We appreciate you tuning in. Great job again to the team, Eric and Yasmin and Tracy and Tony and Joey and Robert and Roger. 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
2: From ABC News, I'm Dave Packer. Former special counsel Jack Smith testifying before the Senate Judiciary Committee today about his role investigating President Trump. In his opening statement,
3: our investigation developed proof beyond a reasonable doubt that President Trump engaged in serious crimes against our nation. If asked whether to prosecute a former president today based on the same facts, I would do so regardless of whether that president was a Republican or a Democrat.
2: Republicans on the panel claiming Smith's investigative tactics were not ethical. And Republican Senator Eric Schmidt tried to accuse Smith of perjury for not admitting to going to an NBA Hawks game in Atlanta, where he might have met with DA Fannie Willis, who was also pursuing a criminal case against Mr. Trump. Schmidt offering Smith's own texts as proof he went to the Hawks game. Smith had to explain he instead went to a college basketball game in Maryland featuring Caitlin Clark and the Iowa Hawkeyes. The lawsuit brought against Cornell University and seven of their students accused of taking part in a gang rape 2 years ago, putting a spotlight on how the school handles these accusations. ABC's Aaron Katursky in Ithaca, New York.
4: New York Governor Kathy Hochul, a member of Cornell's board, is calling for an independent investigation, saying the case raises serious questions about Cornell's campus culture. Cornell's own data show more than one in every three undergraduate women say they were sexually assaulted during their time at the Ivy League school.
2: Kentucky State Police investigating the deadly shooting of a trooper, Hayden Phillips, shot in the while on patrol along Interstate 65, authorities warning the public not to approach the suspected gunman. After a meeting, President Trump saying that AI leaders signed a constitution to police themselves.
5: Well, I think I'm seeing tremendous self-policing, and they understand that they have to self-police. And it's very hard for somebody to come out and say, get into these models are very complex.
2: You're listening to ABC News.
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2: Winston-Salem resident Elizabeth Miner says she's lived in her home for over 20 years and says she always watches her budget. But this year, like millions of other Americans, she'll be extra attentive of her heating this winter because of rising oil prices, she says, could majorly impact her finances.
7: I'm on a fixed income like most people are, and it's going to be very tight. It's going to be very, very tight and stretching it out.
2: The latest jobs numbers are in.
8: The Bureau of Labor Statistics says there were 7.1 million job openings last month, down slightly from July, which had 7.3 million open positions. When it comes to new hires, BLS says there were 5.2 million of those in August, essentially unchanged from the month prior, while separations, the government's term for firings, layoffs, and people who quit their jobs, was also about the same at 5.1 million, what some economists call a low-hire, low-fire job market. Mike Dubusky, ABC News.
2: In New York City, a man was killed inside the subway after one of his bags got caught on a door during rush hour Monday night. According to police, a man was then pulled onto the tracks and run over by the train as it left the station. The Supreme Court today lifted a block on a lower court order allowing the Trump administration to continue deporting migrants to third countries. The justices have also agreed to take up the case for oral arguments in December. Dave Packer, ABC News.
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0: From the wild world of DC politics to America's culture clash, brace yourself for the reality check you've been waiting for. The one and only Mike Gallagher.
1: I'm feeling inspired today. Happy Tuesday. I got some free advice, courtesy of a site, an X account that I came across. Grandpa's free advice. Here's Grandpa's free advice. We are the silent majority. We only get bad airtime. We don't burn things down or tear things up. We go to work. We support our families. We love America. We want to protect the unborn. We salute the flag. We sing the Star Spangled Banner. We respect law enforcement and obey the law. We appreciate the military. We are the very backbone of America. But we are invisible until we vote. And you can bet that come November, we will be heard. It will be deafening. I hope Grandpa is right. I pray Grandpa is right. Everything points to showing up. Show up, we're going to win. Make sure all your neighbors show up, and we're going to win. Make sure everybody in your family shows up. Nobody gets to stay home. Because this is a referendum on good versus evil. I am completely convinced of this. This is no longer policy debate. Big, huge survey just got released of college kids. Huge survey. 300,000 kids, college undergrads, were surveyed over the last 6 years. In that report released by the Foundation for Individual Rights and Expression, 34% of college students in our country believe violence is acceptable to stop someone from speaking on their campus that they don't agree with. You don't think evil is all around us right now? You could dismiss those kids as delusional. Oh, maybe they're just they're indoctrinated. No, that's evil. If you think what happened to Charlie Kirk is acceptable, you're evil. You need to get to a pastor, a therapist, a family member, a loved one, and get help. And pray that that evil can be released from your soul. So I like what Grandpa said with Grandpa's free advice. We better show up, and you can bet that in 35 days, we're going to rock the world again. We're not supposed to win. Gas prices aren't great. The war in Iran is still going on. But don't take your eye off the ball. There's not a single Democrat who has advanced a single way to bring prices down. You know they're going to just make it worse. What do you think Medicare for All does to our economy? What do you think free education, as they like to call it, free mortgages, free crap, reparations? Yeah, let's make black Americans millionaires because of slavery. And take it out of the pockets of every non-black American. All of it's going to be on the table for this lunatic bunch. You know it and I know it. And don't let anyone convince you of this damnable lie that MAGA is turning on President Trump. Even the data guru over at CNN, Harry Enten, was forced to admit that's just not true.
2: Okay, MAGA GOP on Trump. In the 2024 election versus Kamala Harris, he got 99% of the MAGA GOP vote. Perhaps surprisingly, I might have thought it'd be 100%, but it was 99%. Compare that to his approval rating now with the MAGA GOP. It's 98%. That is, there's been no real decline in MAGA support. These folks say that they're going to vote for congressional Republicans come the midterm elections. Again, that's the 99% that Trump got against Kamala Harris. Look now. In terms of the congressional vote, 98% of them say they're going to be voting for House Republican candidates. So that support is actually really holding up strong. It's really, really strong when it comes to MAGA GOP and the Republicans holding on to that vote.
1: So here's my question to you. Do you think a typical American, maybe someone not plugged into a show like this one, maybe somebody not watching the news, maybe not somebody pays much attention, I ask you, do you think the typical American agrees that this is a referendum on good versus evil? Do you believe that? I used to work for a guy many years ago who called the average American Joe and Mary beer can. I love that phrase. I got to bring that back. Joe and Mary beer can. Do you believe, God rest your soul, Omar, do you believe that Joe and Mary beer can knows that in 35 days, you're going to pull the lever and choose between good or evil? I mean that. I'm not saying that every single Democrat in America is evil. But when people are advocating political violence against their opponents, when people portray a child killer, Lindsey Clancy, as the victim, when a party characterizes Hamas as just kind of victims who have been oppressed and Israel as the genocidal evil monster, when people take good and make it into evil and evil and try to pretend that that's good, you know what we're up against. So my question to you, and I want you to flood my phone lines, love to have a bunch of first-time callers today. 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Do you believe that enough Americans know that we're making a decision between good and evil in 35 days? Will it be enough? 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
1: I read somewhere last night that the In-N-Out burger chain owner refuses to remove Bible verses from their items despite the constant backlash that In-N-Out gets. I guess under the, there's a picture under the little cardboard box where they serve those delicious burgers, and boy, are they delicious. 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Whew. And I was thinking when I saw the story, I guess my In-N-Out burger days are gone with my stupid plaque blockage thing I got going on. But no, there you can still, I can still have In-N-Out burger. I just got to get them. They wrap them in lettuce. You can get them without the bun. And that's the way I'm eating everything now. I mean, when I want a burger, I'm getting a burger. I eat a burger. I just don't eat the bun. It's not as quite as good, but it can be. It's all right. My debut visit with my cardiologist, my first visit with my brand new cardiologist after the show today. And of course, I'm getting all kinds of advice from people. And I kid you not, all through the night, I was just telling the team I was having pain in my chest. I could feel it. Now, I'm figuring that's psychosomatic. There's no way I'm having a heart attack. There's no way this arterial plaque that has taken years to build up in my widowmaker, as they call it, is suddenly going to have me drop dead of a heart attack. But you know me. In my mind, I think I'm about to drop dead of a heart attack any minute now. Every little motion in my body, I think, this is the big one. Honey, I'm coming. I'm coming, Denise. Here I go. I mean, poor everybody around me is just miserable because I'm such a stupid, clownish hypochondriac. Of all people to have this

0: diagnosis, 52% blockage in my LAD. So I'm going to be totally fine. I'm going to do whatever. Look, I'm the dummy that wants to go have them put some stents in. Why not put a stent in? Wouldn't that be smarter? My doctor's like, no, Mike, you don't want a stent. Stents aren't voluntary. Anyway, back to the In-N-Out burger. Think about this. Think about living in a country where a fast food chain gets backlash because they print Bible verses on their cardboard boxes. Backlash. Again, that's evil. Are you so offended by scripture that you're going to give a fast food chain guff? You're going to give them backlash? What backlash? Don't go there then. Go get your $39 mocha latte over at Starbucks and leave In-N-Out alone. Do Americans know that good and evil are on the ballot in 35 days? Here's a text from Texas. Mike, if we all agree and understand that the Democrats promote and support evil, especially with their silence, then how can you as a Democrat that don't believe in evil vote for your party? Doesn't that make you evil as well? Because you're supporting evil? Here's Andy in Montana. I am plugged in, I hate to admit this, but I don't want to vote for the rhinos that haven't passed the Save America Act. What makes them any different from a Democrat, honestly? Now, I can answer that easily. Failing to pass the Save America Act isn't evil. Wanting your political opponents to be murdered is evil. Wanting people to hurt you, Andy, because of your beliefs, that's evil. Pretending that terrorists are good, yeah, that's evil. Passing the failure to pass the Save America Act is dreadful. It's not evil. It's not evil. It's a failure. It's a mistake. We've got rhinos to blame. Being a rhino doesn't make you evil. It just makes you establishment, you know, swamp creature. But we got real, real evil on the ballot. And look, Andy, don't lose faith. Don't forget all the rhinos that are going away, going bye-bye after this midterm election. There's a whole lot. Tracy posted the list for me yesterday. I mean, there's a whole bunch of people that are gone. So have faith. Have confidence. Be inspired. Defeat evil. 800-655-MIKE. And if you're just joining us, I'm stunned at this massive survey just released. A record number of American college kids believe that violence is perfectly okay to stop speakers they don't want to hear from on college campuses. Here's Sandy in Florida. Hey, Sandy, welcome back. How are you today?
1: Hi, Mike. Hi. I'm fine. How are you?
0: Good, good. Doing great. What do you think about this crazy number? 30-something percent of college kids think it's all right to kill your political opponent.
1: I think it is made up, and they are magnifying the evil that they're trying to pursue for this country any way they can, mm-hmm. with multiple magnifying glasses.
0: Maybe you're right. Maybe you're right. Maybe it's an overstatement. I don't know. I would like to believe there aren't that many of them. And, you know, the one way to look at it is, well, at least almost 70% of college kids don't think violence is acceptable to stop a college campus speaker. I mean, this 34% in this survey, they've been doing this survey for years, 34% of students think violence is acceptable. That's up from 20%. Back in 2022. So it's increased. And it's as if the murder of Charlie Kirk, the assassination of Charlie, emboldened people. Well, it worked. We got one out of the way. Who's next on the list? Who can we kill next? And I think that's the way they're thinking. Don's in Oregon. Hey, Don, welcome to the Mike Gallagher Show. How are you?
2: Yeah, listen, I was wondering about how Bible verses on the hamburger.
0: Yeah, in and out.
2: You know, yeah, well, the whole thing is, too, is fortune cookies have been around for a long time, and they put Confucius statements in fortune cookies. What's up with that?
0: I think we ought to give your local Chinese restaurant grief. It's terrible. I'm offended at Confucius. Cliff in Connecticut. Hey, Cliff.
3: Mike, you make some good points. I agree with you to a certain extent. But let me ask you this in my opinion.
0: Sure.
3: When it comes down to evil versus good, as a Christian, now to me, when you violate children, young innocent children, and then you're involved in sex trafficking and molesting children, and
0: it's horrific. It's horrific. What are you going to do? I mean, I guess you're an Epstein guy, and that's fine. Of course it's terrible. And anybody who's has done that should be completely prosecuted to the fullest extent of the law. I know you always call with your Epstein call, though, but nice try. Glad you called. 800-655-MIKE.
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0: I'm getting a lot of traction on a post that I put up on X yesterday about Senator John Kennedy. I don't know about this guy. I've interviewed him. I like him. He's funny. He's fun. He's playful. He's got a way with words. He's folksy. You know, Louisiana's John Kennedy. Now he wants a ban on living politicians being able to have buildings named after them. That's what he's worried about? Are you serious? Are you actually kidding me? Again, I like him. He's the master of the one-liners. But he's calling for a new rule. He told CBS and Face the Nation on Sunday, there ought to be a new rule. You can't spend public money to promote yourself. We ought to have a rule that no politician can have a building named after him while he's alive. Ugh. Yeah, forget that dopey Save America Act, right, Senator Kennedy? That's not really. This is what matters. Let's make sure you smack Trump around, because all this is directed towards is President Trump. I love these people who pretend that they're MAGA and they're a Trump supporter and they support this administration. And then they come along and say stupid stuff like this. A ban. Oh, we can't have Trump. Look, I'm going to be the first to admit, Trump slapping his name on the Kennedy Center, not my favorite thing either. But who cares? It's totally incidental. You know what matters? Open borders. Voter integrity. Election integrity. That's what matters. Hey, Senator Kennedy, why didn't you guys pass the Save America Act? But you want to make time to concoct a stupid controversy? Who gives a rat's rear end if a building is named for somebody alive? You serious? That really bothers you? So much so that you would make it an issue on a national news program like Face the Nation? How much time have you spent talking about passing the Save America Act? How much time have you talked about what's going to happen if the Democrats win on November 3rd and what they're going to try to do to our border? That's what matters. It's infuriating. I mean, isn't there a Bill and Hillary Airport somewhere? Isn't the Little Rock Airport named for Bill Clinton? But John Kennedy isn't referring to that. He's trying to smack Trump around. It's a backhanded attack on President Trump. Sometimes these establishment Republicans reveal themselves. But a whole bunch of them are going bye-bye. Here's the list. Bye-bye, Mitch McConnell. See you, Tom Tillis. Joni Ernst out. Steve Daines retiring. Cynthia Loomis out. Tommy Tuberville running for governor out of the Senate. Dan Crenshaw, Texas, defeated. Thomas Massey, Kentucky, defeated. Andy Ogles, Tennessee, defeated. Corey Mills, Florida, defeated. John Cornyn, Texas, defeated. Bill Cassidy, Louisiana, defeated. So a lot of them are being swept away and headed into retirement or the private sector. MAGA is working. It's cleansing. It's a cleanse of the palate. We got to get these rhinos out. And I'm starting to think this John Kennedy is right there up there with the best of them. I saw this story. I couldn't believe it. This is what he's worried about? Banning politicians or public figures from having buildings named for them while they're alive. This is not a serious man. I like calling him the Will Rogers of the Senate. But there's an agenda going on here. There's an agenda underway. And it's to undermine President Trump. I wonder what President Trump thinks of John Kennedy's observations about buildings being named for living politicians. What, you're going to wait till Trump dies before you can name any buildings after him? There's a whole lot of hotels that would like to have a word with you. You allowed to name hotels after yourself if you own them, Senator Kennedy, in your rule book? Gosh. I mean, I always hate it when there's somebody like Senator John Kennedy who I want to like. And then the more he talks, the more I realize I think this guy is a Trump hater. And a MAGA hater. And always remember, these folks who are broken by Trump derangement syndrome, they don't just hate him, they hate us. He hates his constituents, I guess. He ought to hate what his Democrat buddies represent. What's on the ballot in 35 days? The border. How about let's remember... And by the way, Tommy Tuberville, I didn't mean to throw him in the category of being establishment, you know. I know he's running for governor. I get that. Somebody just corrected me, and you're right. Tommy, I'm just talking about longtime Republicans who are not going to be around in their current capacity. John Kennedy ought to go on CBS's Face the Nation and denounce Chuck Schumer, his buddy across the aisle. May we never forget the day a few years ago when Chuck Schumer, the Senate Minority Leader, said the quiet part out loud about the border and illegal immigrants in America.
16: Now more than ever, we're short of workers. We have a population that is not reproducing it on its own with the same level that it used to. The only way we're going to have a great future in America is if we welcome and embrace immigrants, the Dreamers, and all of them, because our ultimate goal is to help the Dreamers but get a path to citizenship for all 11 million or however many undocumented there are here.
0: And look at the applause. Look at the clapping and the cheers. We got to give a pathway to citizenship to all the illegals, no matter how many are here. Why? Because of the votes that the Democrats think they're going to get. It's all about the power. It's all about power. And that's what it's about. Brenda just said that from Louisville or from Kentucky. Democrats would vote for Norman Bates if he was on the ballot, just so they can get power back. 800-655-MIKE. 800-655-6453. We got a vacation plan for you next summer, and I hope you can join us. And I'm going to give you a big warning, be forewarned. 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Here's Kellyanne Conway. She was on Fox News yesterday talking about the 20-point shift that the pollsters are saying has occurred between non-college-educated men and Hispanics. Now, Kellyanne is one of the best pollsters in the country. She's the reason Trump's president. I really believe that. She got together with President Trump in 2014, 2015, and she was on the original team and laid out exactly how he could win. So when she talks, I listen. And here she was telling Laura Ingraham that this so-called shift, nah, don't believe it.
17: I think of the rest of them, it's going to come down to enthusiasm, which benefits the Democrats right now, but persuasion benefits Republicans. We actually have something to say: prosperity, opportunity, safety, and security. All that will be compromised, come to a grinding halt, if you put Democrats back in. The open question here is participation. So it's not just the MAGA voters, it's the non-MAGA voters that Trump was able to bring together. Some of these polls, if they're right, they would account for 25-point shifts among non-college educated men. That's not happening right now. They would do 20-point shifts for Hispanics. That's not happening. So I think it's still an open question. These Republicans have to do what Trump did, and that's outrun their opponents.
0: Period. End of sentence. Enthusiasm, persuasion, but showing up. For me, it all boils down to who shows up. If you show up, we win. If you stay home, we lose. It's as simple as that. It's as simple as that. Do you think it's a mistake, considering this news of this record number of U.S. college kids who think it's okay to murder somebody they don't want to hear from on their college campus? Is it okay to make good versus evil part of the agenda that we have to consider in 35 days? Or do you think that's overdoing it? Like to know what you think. 800-655-MIKE. 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Is it a mistake for politicians, for the Republicans, for pundits like me, to say good versus evil is on the ballot in 35 days. Am I wrong? 800-655-6453. 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
1: Poor Carol in Orlando is convinced I'm about to have a massive heart attack because I felt like I was feeling chest pain during the night. I'm not, Carol, you have to know, I know I'm ridiculous. I'm ridiculous. And when you're a ridiculous hypochondriac, then when something like real comes along, you freak. I'm totally freaking out. I guarantee you it's in my mind. I mean, it felt like it, the left side of my chest, I could feel it during the night. I thought, oh boy, here we go. As the doctor pointed out, it took years for this plaque to get here. It's going to be years before anything bad happens. I'm doing everything right, and I'm, look, have you seen me lately? I'm pretty proud of my weight loss. Got on the scale today. Wow. This PhD weight loss, there's just nothing like it. And if you're facing a little plaque in the arteries like I am, if you're facing diabetes, if you're facing, you know, weight problems, and you tried everything, and the older you get, the harder it gets, that's because your metabolism actually works against you. I can happily report, this is a little wild. Somebody yesterday was watching me on Salem News Channel, said, Mike, that collar around your neck's getting a little loose. I know it is. Feels great. 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Somebody suggested to me, well, Mike, why don't you consider the Esselstein program? He's some doctor out of Cleveland. So I, like a dummy, I ordered the book. And I curled up last night, even posted about it on X, and I started reading the Esselstein diet book, Dr. Esselstein. It's a plant-based vegan diet. You ought to see the list of the stuff that you can't have. And I think his rule is anything with a face or anything with a mother. And then he goes through the banned foods. No eggs, no cheese. I mean, I realized reading the book, I kid you not, I might not die from a heart attack, I'll die from suicide. I'm gonna give up on life. You kidding me? I can't have even eggs. I love eggs. My doctor's saying, hey, you can have an egg or two in the morning. It's all right. Cheese, a little bit of cheese. No, not the Dr. Esselstein. And it's the Bill Clinton diet. Well, have you seen him lately? He looks like an extra from The Walking Dead. He don't look so good. I don't want to look like him. I want to look like me. I mean, God bless him. I hope he lives a long, healthy, happy life. He had bypass surgery and everything else, and he evidently reached out to this guy, this Dr. Esselstein, and I couldn't believe it. Legumes. Is that what you call them, Eric? Legumes? Legumes? Beans? Blech. Who likes that? A lot of leafy vegetables. Ugh. You serious? No, thank you. Just, if it's meant to be, it's meant to be. I'm not going to be miserable. Not going to be. And I need to stop stressing. I guarantee you the stress. Florida, another different Florida, Tampa said, stop stressing. You're going to stress yourself into a heart attack. That's what Tony said today when he came into work. Tony, our new screener, who's doing a fantastic job, incidentally. Tony is saying, knock it off. Stop complaining. Stop. I know, but it's like, gosh, for all the stupid hangnail problems I've complained about over the years, now I get like a real problem. And wish me luck with the new cardiologist. And I don't even know about this cardiologist. Somebody said, Mike, get to a cardiologist in New York. They're better than the ones in Florida. I don't believe that. Surely a cardiologist in Florida is every bit as good as a cardiologist in New York. This friend of mine, who's a New Yorker, he said, Mike, we've got the best doctors in the world in New York. You go to New York all the time. You can go to New York at the drop of a hat. Go see a cardiologist in New York. You know the cardiologist that my doctor wanted me to see was available in January. January? No thanks. So now I probably have, some of you will know this reference. I'm going to see Dr. Spaceman. Dr. Spaceman will be my new cardiologist. Pray for me and put up with me. I promise I will keep my health woes to a minimum. I'll do my absolute very heartfelt best. Coming up, hey, it's a brave new world out there. AI, Bill Gates saying 1 billion people are going to be killed if we're not careful. Kim Komando is the digital guru that I go to all the time. And she tells us about a great way to protect yourself. We've got the great Kim Komando and more all coming up. 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
2: From ABC News, I'm Dave Packer at Tech Summit at the White House today, bringing together some of the biggest names in the industry, with AI giants like Anthropic's Dario Amodei signing an accord to self-police after insiders, including Amodei, warned that AI's abilities could inversely impact the human race. ABC's Rachel Scott.
3: The president has called the concerns a hoax.
4: After meeting with them today, you are still calling this a hoax. So why should the American people take your word over this?
5: It's a very serious. What I am calling a hoax is what the Democrats do, because they don't want to see it be successful, because they think that's bad for Republicans.
3: I tried asking Amodei what he wants the president to do.
6: You've had some serious warnings about AI.
3: But Amodei walked away, did not answer.
2: Former American Idol contestant Caleb Flynn found guilty of murdering his wife.
7: Flynn breaking down as the verdict was read. Prosecutors argued Flynn was motivated by a nearly two-year-long affair with a woman he'd met at his church. That former mistress emotionally testified about the more than 100,000 messages they exchanged and read several where they discussed wanting Flynn's wife dead.
2: ABC's Alex Perez. A sexual assault investigation involving Cornell University is being reopened. This nearly 2 years after prosecutors declined to file charges. The former student at the center of the case says seven fraternity members raped her. Former special counsel Jack Smith testifying before the Senate Judiciary Committee about his role investigating President Trump.
8: The special counsel's office followed Justice Department policy, observed legal requirements, and took actions based on the facts and the law.
2: Trump was accused of inciting violence and intimidating lawmakers to delay the certification process of the 2020 presidential election and of unlawfully storing thousands of documents at Mar-a-Lago. Republicans on the panel claiming Smith's investigative tactics were not ethical. You're listening to ABC News.
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2: FBI now looking into a hacking incident involving its own employees. ABC's Pierre Thomas.
11: Tens of thousands of current and former FBI agents and employees have been given an urgent warning following a massive hack targeting the FBI's employment website. Names, personal addresses, social security numbers, even medical and psychiatric records allegedly compromised by a shadowy group known as Shiny Hunters, which the FBI says specializes in extorting tech, finance, and retail companies.
2: A new twist in the case against Lindsey Clancy.
12: Defense attorney Kevin Rennington made the argument during Clancy's first appearance in court since a triple murder trial ended in a hung jury 3 weeks ago. He asked the judge to effectively throw out the case because he claims prosecutors failed to establish that Clancy killed her 3 children, even though the insanity defense he made at trial involved arguing that she was in the throes of postpartum psychosis when she strangled her children. Judge William Sullivan didn't issue a ruling from the bench and instead scheduled a hearing on November 2nd to resolve other issues raised by the defense. He could set a trial date then. Peter Harlambous, ABC News.
2: It's official. Congress has sent new legislation to the president's desk that will officially end penny production in the U.S., though the U.S. Mint stopped circulating the coin back in 2025. As the Chicago White Sox stepped onto the field for their first postseason game, Pope Leo, a lifelong fan of the team, sent a letter to the organization wishing them luck before they beat the Astros 6-3. Dave Packer, ABC News.
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1: Westwood One presents America at Night. 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
2: Hey, up with us, America at Night, coast to coast. We got lots to get to a little bit later on. Part of our National Park Series as we celebrate this great country. Every other week or so, we check in with a national park, and tonight is our night. We'll do that. A lot of people enjoy that, so stick around for that in hour number two. This first hour, though, we got lots to get to, including, did you hear about that Cornell story? They had that Cornell story. You had a story in Wisconsin about fraternities. You had a story in Cornell about fraternities. We'll get into that with somebody who is paying attention to what's going on in fraternities, the good, the bad, and the ugly, a little bit later on as these hazing incidents and harassment issues take it to the next level. But first, we want to start off with flock cameras, because flock cameras are in the news quite a bit. In fact, there was a news story the other day that New York City police have had 1,700 searches in flock cameras. The only problem is they don't really use flock cameras in New York. So we're going to talk to a man who is a cybersecurity researcher with the Press Freedom Defense Fund, Freedom of the Press Foundation, and Open Source Intelligence. He specializes in digital privacy and surveillance technologies. Nikita Mazurov, welcome to America at Night. Thanks for joining us.
3: Thank you so much for having me.
2: Let's start with this flock cameras. Did you see that story about the New York City police have used it 1,700 times and they don't have access to flock cameras? How much?
3: Yeah, it's funny. It's funny how those stories keep popping up. You know.
2: What's going on here? Police officers and police departments love them, but it seems like the left and the right can only agree on that. They don't like flock cameras. So how did we get here?
3: Yeah, well, the interesting thing is, so flock advertises itself as providing license plate readers, right? So let's say the ostensible use case is you're speeding, right? It flags your plate, et cetera. The only problem with that is when you kind of start digging into Flock's network, you find out that really license plate scanners are almost kind of the least of their capabilities. They can recognize people. They're used to track folks across state lines. Almost nothing that has to do anything with license plates. And that's really kind of where that story starts snowballing is, yeah, they sell license plate readers, but they also sell a mass surveillance system that involves audio surveillance. Flock has a whole drone network, right? And when you just start talking about license plate, why do they need drones, right? Why do they need microphones implanted on some of the cameras which track for, quote, ballistics, right? And that's really where the story starts, is it's much, much more than just license plate scanners, right? Because those have been around for years.
2: So, but there's some good, right? I mean, they've actually reduced crime in some instances. They've caught bad guys. They've found missing kids. There have been some good things when it comes to flock cameras.
3: I mean, whenever you have a mass dragnet surveillance system, right, there's always the quote unquote good that comes out of that. The question is, what about all the bad, right? What about all the folks? Speaking of news stories just the other day, there's a story in the news about how someone was arrested because Flock misinterpreted, let's say, as much as, you know, an AI system can misinterpret a license plate, and the man had absolutely no criminal record, nothing, and yet the police showed up, arrested him, all because it turns out Flock got the wrong plate. And he's been fighting this for months now. And this is just one of the dozens of examples of the overreach and the abuse that happens here. And yeah, sure, every once in a while they might hit that nail on the head. But it's kind of, you know, if you're a carpenter and you're banging around, you're putting together furniture, and by that time you've smashed the entire cabinet, yeah, you've got one nail in there. But if the entire system has now been torn apart, right, with mass surveillance, it's kind of been, well, what really have we achieved? That's my view on it.
2: Is there a way where we could all agree to put some type of guardrails on it? Is there a way, or is it just better to just take them all down?
3: I mean, there's attempts at putting in guardrails, right, all the time. Flock has, for example, recently they've changed the default that they want to store data for from, instead of 30 days, I think they want to lower it to 7 days, et cetera. So there's this attempt to regulate, right? The problem with that regulation, though, is that the underlying system remains intact, right? The concern, again, isn't just the licensing readers. It's this overarching mass system of surveillance. And it's like, how do you guardrail that, really? That's kind of, basically, there will always be kind of that mission creep, right, that kind of starts seeping out when you have those guardrails. And that's kind of the danger of leaving the system intact, but just thinking that we could legislate around it, or that, you know, we could set up technical barriers, is as long as the system exists, my belief is that it will be misused vehemently as it has been over the past little while.
2: Well, that's everything. I mean, everything that's been invented has been abused in some way, shape, or form. And if you were to do, you know, wave a magic wand and do away with flock cameras tomorrow, we still got a million other surveillance cameras and Ring cameras and everything else.
3: Absolutely.
2: And so, we live in a surveillance state. We all carry our phones. We're all tracked with GPS and everything else. I mean, isn't the cat already out of the bag? And Flock might be the latest organization to get criticized, but I mean, it's already here.
3: Absolutely. You bring up a fantastic point that I feel oftentimes gets lost in these conversations, is Flock is just a particular brand name that's the current, like, you know, flavor of the month, right? There's tons and tons of, you know, the vast surveillance infrastructure that we have in place is vast. There's already kind of news stories coming out where, given all the, no pun intended, all the flack that Flock has gotten, lots of local councils are terminating their Flock contracts, and instead they're switching to a rival surveillance camera system manned by Axon, or sometimes by this company Motorola, no relation to the big Motorola that we know. But basically, we're seeing local councils switch to these other systems, which are arguably as pervasive in terms of their various potential encroachment to erode our basic privacy. And so the issue really isn't Flock itself. And I really, really kind of dislike that, like, this narrative, exactly kind of what you've tapped into, is it's not really about Flock per se, right? It's about these overarching systems of surveillance. Flock is just kind of the latest shining exemplar of that, but the problem is much more systemic than that. And it does involve, you know, there's often, you know, specifically anti-Flock activism, but really that's just scratching the nail on the head. If we're to, you know, solidly respond to these systems of mass surveillance, we have to understand that the issue is not Flock. Flock is, again, just the latest player in this infrastructure who's leveraging their particular contracts, et cetera. Really, the problem is the surveillance networks itself, the vast expanse of these networks, how they've accelerated the use of AI to power these networks and lead to erroneous arrests and so on. That's really the broader problem. Flock is just, you know, whatever the brand on the can is. It could easily be swapped out for any other company.
2: Nikita Mazarov is our guest. He is a cybersecurity researcher. He's also a specialist in digital privacy, surveillance technology, source protection, and the like. Nikita, during the Nancy Guthrie story, they had a Ring camera, and they said that they weren't active. They didn't have a subscription. There was no way to capture it. And then, lo and behold, a week or so later, they magically appeared. Was the guy at the door with the Ring camera. If that doesn't tell you that even if you're not paying for the subscription and you're not capturing it, somebody somewhere is watching you.
3: Absolutely right. And speaking of that Ring camera in the Nancy Guthrie case, you kind of have to ask also, is, okay, there's all these kind of domesticated systems or surveillance, right? And what did the Ring camera actually provide that was viable, actionable intelligence, right? As far as I could tell, not much, right? So we have all these microcosms of surveillance now that could be tapped into. And by the way, one of the interesting things about Flock, by the way, is Flock has a whole system, and that's part of the map that I reported out on. Flock has a whole system where you could tap third-party surveillance cameras into the Flock network and amass them into it. So you don't need to have, like, you know, a stereotypical black Flock camera on a post. You could have an already existing surveillance system that's also feeding into the network, which is something important, I feel like, for folks to keep in mind. But yeah, the Ring case with Nancy Guthrie is a perfect example of how there's always these cameras watching. And oftentimes, if they're, you know, the purpose that they want to be mobilized for is identifying you know, the kidnappers in this case, they were not at all successful.
2: You know,
3: that's
2: what
3: something to keep in mind, I feel like.
2: Yeah, it's actually a good point. For all the surveillance, they still haven't been able to. But, I mean, you can't get everybody. What I find interesting about this debate about flock cameras is, and I haven't heard anybody else bring up this point, and that is, for years, police fought tooth and nail against body cameras. They didn't want them. And there was a group of Americans who demanded, oh, my goodness, we need to see what the police are doing because we don't trust them. And so they forced these police officers to have cameras. Well, now we have flock cameras on posts and buildings and walls and doors and everywhere else. And the police love them. And the people who wanted body cameras on the police, now they don't want the surveillance. It's like the whole world has switched. We want body cams, but we don't want flock

0: see what law enforcement is doing. FLOC kind of taps into that and reverses that paradigm where it says, no, no, we will watch you, we will watch the citizens, but we don't want to be watched ourselves, right? And case in point is this map about FLOC that maps the different FLOC cameras. FLOC doesn't want it out there. They don't want folks to know where the cameras are. They don't want to be observed. There's, you know, recent stories about how FLOC CEO is not terribly happy that folks are banting about his address, et cetera, right? So there's this asymmetry of surveillance, right, where body cameras kind of allow those below to monitor those who are further up, right, in the kind of the surveillance, the state surveillance infrastructure, whereas FLOC cameras are, you know, kind of literally on high monitoring those of us who are down below. So I think if we unpack it, that kind of points to that discrepancy, is that power asymmetry involved in those two dynamics.
1: No, I certainly understand it. But again, this, you know, the police officers wearing a body camera, it's a form of surveillance. I understand the concept of, hey, it's watching, it's an eye in the sky on the police, and AKA police brutality, or what are police doing wrong. But it's also a form of surveillance. And, you know, what we've seen numerous times with these cameras are, you know, police officers actually doing the right thing. Okay, fine. You know, sometimes it's caught bad cops doing bad things. But it's the whole concept of surveillance is a camera pointed at somebody, and nobody, seems like nobody wants it unless they're, you know, unless they want it, right? They don't want it until they want it. Where do we go from here, Nikita? What happens now with this conversation?
0: Yeah, so just a real quick distinction. I think when the police officer has that body camera, the whole kind of point of that, the term that I think is called a surveillance, which means observation from below, right? And again, with the FLOC cameras, we're seeing the very stereotypical surveillance of from on top and down. But anyway, to get back to your question of where we go from here, recently, just the past week, there was a Senate subcommittee hearing on FLOC cameras. And I believe also on Friday, there was a bill introduced to, again, limit FLOC usage as well. So I feel like where we're going from here is just much more resistance to not really the license plate readers themselves, because again, that's a very old technology that's been around for, I'm going to say, maybe 30 odd years, but more about this mass infrastructure, this underlying infrastructure of surveillance, this mass network that could be tapped into by local police who can now suddenly tap a nationwide network with AI being used to, again, erroneously identify people, et cetera. So I feel like where we go from here is just much, much more resistance to this kind of, and realization, first of all, that, you know, these aren't just localized tools for local law enforcement to catch speeders or to catch stuff like that, right? They're constantly being abused. And this kind of realization is in turn, I think, manifesting too, very much like you mentioned, like folks on the left, folks on the right, people are upset about kind of the broad creep of this.
1: No, there's no question about it that the left and the right have come together on very few things, but one of them is these surveillance cameras. And every day there's another story of somebody abusing the system and tracking somebody they shouldn't be tracking. Nikita Mazaroff joins us. He is a digital privacy surveillance technology expert and a cybersecurity researcher. Nikita, thanks for checking in. Have a good night.
0: Thank you so much. You take care.
1: America at Night, back in a moment.
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0: This is America at Night with McGraw-Milhaven.
1: The Supreme Court today gave President Trump another victory, at least temporary victory on a central piece of his mass deportation agenda. The Supreme Court agreed with the administration, at least for now, can resume rapidly deporting immigrants to countries other than their own. The justice cleared the way for the policy to continue. They also announced that the court would fast-track the case and hear oral arguments about it in December, setting up a final ruling on the issue next year and a new test for presidential power in court. The one-page emergency ruling was unsigned and gave no vote count, as is typical in these types of cases. So President Trump will be allowed to continue to send immigrants to countries other than the ones in which they came from. Apparently, because if they sent them back to the country in which they came from, they might be in danger. So the United States sends them to a third country that is accepting these. The United States cuts a deal with this third party country, if you will. And they take the people who are here being deported but can't go home. Sort of like last call at a bar. You don't have to go home, but you can't stay here. And so we are sending them to third-party countries, at least for now, until the Supreme Court has a chance to hear oral arguments in December. So President Trump wins again at the Supreme Court level. We are just getting started. Stay right there. When we come back, we are going to talk about fraternities and what is going on with fraternities. We had the one in Penn State where they were cutting up the drugs. We had one in Wisconsin where they were found half naked, covered in condiments. You had the abuse in Cornell. We'll talk to an expert about all of that coming up in just a minute. America at Night.
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1: If you've been paying attention over the last couple of weeks, we had that unbelievable story coming out of Penn State where some fraternities, as part of a hazing, were cutting up cocaine and fentanyl. And you think to yourself, boy, that you don't hear that story very often. And then a couple weeks later, you heard a story about Wisconsin and their fraternity where 30 pledges last week were found filthy, half naked, three quarters naked, filled with condiments in the basement. Then you heard the story the other day about this Cornell fraternity where there was alleged harassment by a young woman, which has now taken the country by storm. To talk about all of this and put this into perspective is Douglas Furberg. He's a founder of the Furberg National Law Group. And Douglas, you apparently specialize in holding fraternities and national headquarters and universities accountable for these hazing injuries. Douglas Furberg, welcome to America at Night. Thanks for joining us.
2: Well, thank you very much. I'm glad to be here and hope to be able to convey the truth about fraternities.
1: Yeah, take me through this. I mean, it seems like every couple of weeks there's another story where fraternities are behaving badly. Take me through this. Is this well, a one-off or is this continue to be a major problem?
2: No, it is anything but a one-off. So you have to go back in time a little bit. And in the 1980s, fraternities were so dangerous, and to the present, they were ranked as dangerous by the insurance industry as toxic waste dumps. Okay, so think about that for a minute. And in the 1980s, they began losing their access to commercial insurance. And that's because of the number of sexual assaults, the number of hazing incidents, the number of injuries and deaths. And so the fact that we're focused on three incidents right now, it is just a matter of the public having a difficult time in catching up to what the fraternity industry has known for decades and refused to address, and what universities in their infinite wisdom pretend to know but don't actually ever convey this information to students accurately. So, yes, you've heard about three incidents, but the fraternity is rife with injury and death and has been for decades. And the fact that the public has an opportunity to focus on it is only an indication of what the fraternities have been hiding for so long.
1: Have we not grown from the 80s? Were things not transformed from the 80s? Where there's not a sort of transformation of these fraternities and brought up to the 21st century standards?
2: Well, you'd like to believe that, right? But if you actually study what fraternities have done since they began losing the access to commercial insurance, they've just indemnified themselves against the risk. They've not substantially changed their policies, nor the means by which they enforce those policies. So, for example, you can talk about pledging right now and hazing right now, and why on God's green earth do we not even begin to address the question of who pledges to join organizations in this country? I'm sure as a successful person in your industry, you've joined numerous organizations, professional and personal. Have you ever then had to submit to an 8-week period where individuals can subject you to various tests to see if you're worthy of becoming a member in that organization? It's ludicrous. And back in 1990, the African-American fraternities recognized that they didn't have the ability to prevent serious incidents of injury and death in connection with pledging, and they banned the practice. The majority of white fraternities still want to convince you that it's some incredibly valuable thing that students who are taking classes full-time should be engaging in for an 8 to 10 or 10-week period in the middle of a semester. It's ludicrous, and their means for enforcing policies, and it's sort of ridiculous. Universities will say and fraternities will say, we don't condone hazing. Well, of course not. It's illegal. So it's a throwaway sentence. The question is, what do they do to enforce prohibitions on hazing? And the fact is that the means of implementation rests in the hands of untrained 18 and 19-year-olds who are essentially holding their first full-time job to make life and death decisions. And it has failed for decades, and they don't change it.
1: How responsible are the universities to allow this to continue?
2: Well, that's a huge issue because we've just recently, in the death of Sam Martinez at Washington University, held the university liable for failing to protect Sam. And one of the central issues with universities, and it's true with the Wisconsin fraternity, is that universities actively promote and commit substantial resources to convince students about all the good qualities of fraternities and why they should join and how it's going to improve their life without accurately disclosing the risks to them. So you can go right now, and any of your listeners can go on to the University of Wisconsin-Madison website right now, find the section for fraternity and sorority affairs, and you will see, and this reflects a lot of financial resources paid into it by the university, numerous pages stating the benefits of joining and telling students how to join and indicating how many students are members of fraternities. And if you want somehow to find out about chapters that have been closed, the risks of hazing, the risks of sexual violence, truth about the fraternity industry as being rated as dangerous as toxic waste dumps, you have to click 7, 8, 9 pages to get to something called a scorecard that first focuses on grades, and then find another site that might tell you about incidents that have happened. And that's just a refusal to accurately tell students about the risks they face on campus so they can take actions to protect themselves. And when I did the mass shooting at Virginia Tech, that was one of the central premises that came out from the investigation that took place, is that students are entitled to know the truth. And universities do not do that almost across the board.
1: We're spending a lot of time on fraternities. Sororities have this problem, or this is not a problem with sororities?
2: Oh, hey, by the way, one could say women are smarter than men at this age, and I'm happy to say it. Back in the 1980s, sororities banned the presence of alcohol in sorority houses. Why? Because they couldn't manage it, and it was resulting in numerous sexual assaults. So if you take a look at some of the recent examples you've referenced, alcohol is often involved in the injuries and deaths. Why? Well, it's something that 18 and 19-year-olds are prohibited from consuming, but the Greek industry and universities then have as their policy self-management, which has the same 18 and 19-year-olds managing the availability and service of alcohol in fraternity houses when they can't legally consume it. And so why does it fail? Again, 18 and 19-year-olds whose previous job is cutting lawns are now managing the provision of alcohol, unlike any bar or restaurant in the country. So it fails. And sororities at least realize that the alcohol presence was harming them. And again, that's another policy that that fraternities have chosen not to change, knowing that time and again, they don't manage it safely.
1: Douglas Furberg, our guest, founder of the Furberg National Law Group, talking about fraternities. What about, I get the insanity of the taking your shirt off and being covered in condiments or cutting up cocaine in Penn State. I mean, these are just one's more bizarre than the next. But whatever happened to, like, hey, carry my books to school, or, you know, freshmen have to clean the bathrooms on Saturday, or freshmen have to, cook dinner on Saturday night, or clean the kitchen. I mean, are those considered hazing, and why aren't those acceptable for sort of some type of bonding effort so that they can be part of the group when it's all said and done?
2: Well, I mean, typically, you know, the definition of hazing varies from state to state, but it's generally activities that threaten the physical or emotional harm of someone in connection with seeking membership. Carrying somebody's books to class, doing some of those ministerial or menial tasks, that doesn't percolate up to the system in terms of what universities get centrally concerned about. That stuff happens. You know, the issue, though, is that that is not what so many of the traditions and fraternities are based upon. They're based upon humiliating people. They're based on the misuse and misprovision of alcohol and dangerous activities that have historically resulted in serious injury and death. So even if you just talk about any of the states, I presume you may be located in California, you know, multiple students killed in fraternities in the last few years. And that's true in many of the states across the country and as a result of hazing. So let me put it this way, too. The fraternities have known it is so dangerous, the pledge period, that 2 decades ago, one of the senior representatives in the fraternity industry, three deadly nights. Is there another injury? I mean, is there another industry where they identify that there's 3 deadly nights? Well, in fraternities, it's when they get their bid, when students get their bid. And then it's when they meet their big brothers. And then it's when they cross over into membership. That those 3 nights in this industry have gotten the phrase internally from fraternity leaders as 3 deadly nights. And let me just suggest that those 3 deadly nights exist on virtually every college campus in every state in this country. And that I might be saying it to you, and you're hearing it for the first time, it's criminal that universities have not made that truth known to their students when they're making decisions whether or not to seek membership, or if women are seeking to go to a fraternity house to party without knowing how dangerous it is with respect to sexual assaults.
1: Let me make sure I understand you correct. Are you saying that fraternities are so dangerous, insurance companies across the board refuse to insure fraternities?
2: Yes, that started at the end of the 1980s. So just think about that for a minute. Why are insurance companies pulling out of California for homeowners insurance policies? Because the risk of fire is so high that, you know, their ability to indemnify homes could make them bankrupt. Well, the same was true in the 1980s because of the risks of the commercial industry, you know, backing up fraternities. So what many of them done has gone to self-insured situations where they actually decide what the coverage will be, how it will be handled, and what the exclusions are. And if you look at that carefully, the way that's been managed by fraternities is with the means that they have exclusions and other policy protections that protect their own assets and cast the blame and the indemnification on other insurance industries. So, for example,
1: we're short on time. Let me ask you this question, because Cornell, this latest incident, Cornell is saying that they did everything right. They suspended these boys. They kicked them out and so on and so forth. But is it the individual in the fraternity, or is it the whole fraternity? And is there a distinction?
2: Well, yeah, there is a distinction. Well, yes and no in a lot of the issues. But just as you see, as Wisconsin, you know, supposedly is prosecuting 2 of the individuals, like the president and the vice president, for what happened at that fraternity, it's ridiculous, because that ritual that must have taken place is a ritual that had been passed on. This is what discovery or an investigation would show, is that these guys didn't just make it up. It had happened year in and year out. And the ritual was probably, you know, discussed at a chapter-wide meeting the weekend before, and everybody agreed to do it. So you have multiple people that agreed to do something that was dangerous. That's why at Michigan State University, when our client was killed in a result of the hazing incident, dozens of people were criminally charged at the chapter, because everybody knew it was going to happen. Everybody had the obligation to intervene and stop it. And then everybody had the obligation to rescue our client as he was laying there en route to death. So, again, yes, It involves the individuals, but it also involves the organizations, because if you've known this is happening in the organizations you have formed and you control for decades, and you have not acted reasonably to stamp it out, then it's on you.
1: Douglas, I got 1 minute left. Are there any universities that have closed up shop and said, we're kicking all the fraternities out? This is just too much. It's too much to deal with. It's not part of our academic situation. Are the universities turning to that alternative?
2: Some have done that. Like years ago, Alfred University realized that they could not safely manage the fraternities on campus, and they kicked them all off. And, you know, that happened, you know, with a lot of complaining by the fraternities and their freedom of association and everything else. Part of the issue, though, is not do you let them operate on campus, because maybe they have a right to do that in some part, but do you actively promote them and tell students that these are organizations are the greatest things since sliced bread, while withholding accurate information about the risks students face? So look, I've talked to young people, women in particular, and told them, if you're going to go to a party in a fraternity house, this is exactly what you need to do in order to dramatically reduce the risk of sexual assault. And with that information, they've been able to avoid it. Well, the same should be true for universities. Yes, you're making money on them because they're active alumni, and they contribute more than the general student population, but it's not just about money, and it's not just about throwaway statements of saying hazing is, you know, not condoned. Mm. It's just stupid.
1: Douglas,
2: it's a meaningless throwaway statement. What do you do to stop it?
1: Douglas Fairberg is the founder of the Fairberg National Law Group, who is a trial attorney specializing in holding fraternities, national headquarters, and universities accountable for hazing injuries and deaths. Douglas, good stuff. Thanks for checking in.
2: Hey, you take care. Thanks a lot for having me on.
1: America at Night, back in a moment.
0: From the heart of America, this is America at Night with McGraw-Millhaven.
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1: Stay right there. Next hour, we're talking a little national parks with Katahdin Woods and Waters. It's up in Maine, not very well known, but absolutely gorgeous. So we'll discover it together. America at Night and our national park series continues. Text messages, 1-844-2-McGraw. We got voicemails, 1-844-262-4729. And, of course, phones are always available, 1-844-262-4729. It's the same number for all. Voicemails, text messages, and, of course, live phone calls, mostly in the last hour. So stay right there. More with America at Night. Our executive director is Alex Hinton. Our engineer tonight is Richard Good. I'm McGraw-Milhaven, and this is America at Night on Westwood One.

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3: From ABC News, I'm Dave Packer. There'll be no government oversight of AI. At a tech summit at the White House today, they brought together some of the biggest names in the industry in agreement to self-police. ABC senior political correspondent Rachel Scott.
4: President Trump made it clear he will not install any government guardrails.
5: They're really going to be policing each other.
4: The president saying leaders had signed a joint agreement that would not be legally binding.
5: It's going to be very, very safe, and there's a self-policing, and there's also a group policing.
4: Leaders like Anthropic CEO Dario Amodei.
6: I think the technology has very real risks, and, you know, the mechanism, how we address those risks, is still under discussion.
7: And the industry has not figured out yet how to address it.
3: Former American Idol contestant Caleb Flynn found guilty of murdering his wife. Flynn, with tears in his eyes, guilty on all counts, claiming someone had broken into their home, shooting and killing his wife. Deliberations less than 3 hours. ABC legal contributor Bernarda Villanova with why the jury likely came to such a quick verdict.
8: They already heard the evidence that they needed to hear. There wasn't a need for connecting the dots, because usually you wait for closing arguments for the prosecution or the defense to be able to argue the evidence. But here was clear cut. The text messages spoke for themselves.
3: A massive cyber attack at the FBI. Hackers stealing personal data on potentially tens of thousands of employees. ABC News contributor and former FBI agent Brad Garrett.
9: It creates safety issues for them day to day. Does somebody want to come after them? Are their children, are their spouses in a situation where they could potentially be harmed?
3: Now, this coming on the heels of a personal data breach at the Pentagon, which exposed information on more than 3 million people, including social security numbers and employment details. To Wall Street, and the Dow was about 131 points lower today. 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
3: British police stand by their decision to release five men arrested on suspicion of terrorism near an airbase over the weekend. ABC's Ian Pannell.
11: Now, just a reminder to people, a bail system works slightly different in the UK than the US. There's no money that's exchanged hands. No one's put up bail money for them. But there are certain conditions that they have to abide by. And again, the police said they would be closely monitored. They'd be limited in their interactions with other people, their communications.
3: A well-known high-intensity roller coaster in California has been closed permanently after some lawsuits over the ride's safety pushed the park to respond.
12: X2 is one of the world's most intense roller coasters. It brought coaster enthusiasts from around the world to Valencia, California to ride it. It opened in 2002 as X and then reopened in 2008 as X2 with a new seat design. In recent months, there have been claims and lawsuits alleging serious injuries from the ride, including some that led to deaths after riding X2. In a statement, Six Flags Magic Mountain says X2 consistently passed safety tests, but they have decided to close the ride permanently because it's the right thing to do. Alex Stone, ABC News, Los Angeles.
3: Hurricane Polo made a second landfall today along the northwest coast of Mexico as a Category 1 storm, just one day after touching down as a Category 2 storm near the Baja California Peninsula. There were no immediate reports of major damage or injuries. Dave Packer, ABC News.
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1: Westwood One presents America at Night. 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
2: We started doing the show back in December. We have cut a deal with the Parks Department, and we've had this ongoing series, and it has been so well received. We love doing it. We learn so much. The friends of the groups that join us each time enjoy doing it, and the response from the audience is just overwhelming because it's a chance to sort of rediscover what we know, what we thought we know, parks we knew, parks we never heard of. And so tonight we continue our 250th celebration of this tremendous country. There's a lot more that unites us than divides us. And tonight we're going to talk about Katahdin Woods and Waters. And Brian Hendricks is the executive director of the Friends of the Katahdin Woods and Waters. Brian, welcome to America at Night. Thanks for joining us.
3: McGraw, thanks so much for having me. And I'm just going to, off the top, say that the pronunciation is Katahdin, actually.
2: Katahdin. I knew I was going to butcher it. I said it 75 times. Katahdin. Katahdin Woods and Waters. Okay. Where in the world, Brian, is Katahdin Woods and Waters?
3: Katahdin Woods and Waters spans 87,500 acres in northern Maine. So if you can picture Acadia National Park, we're about 2.5 hours north of that. So we're pretty far up there.
2: How big is 87,000 acres?
3: Oh, well, it's pretty big. You know, it spans a big stretch of Penobscot County. We are in what is known as the Katahdin region. We sort of are centered around Katahdin, which is a mountain in Baxter State Park, which we share a western boundary with. But yeah, it's a pretty big expanse of land.
2: Now, the park is celebrating its 10th anniversary. I missed the news release when it was announced 10 years ago. Take me through why it took so long and how this park came to be.
3: Sure. So it's a really interesting story. So we're located in northern Maine. This is land that has had human activity for really 11,000 years. But just going back to 2001, a woman named Roxanne Quimby, who was the co-founder of Burt's Bees, began buying up timberland in this part of the state with the vision for creating some form of park that would be preserved for people to enjoy. And the idea for a national park was batted around, and eventually in 2016, she donated this land to the National Park Service on the centennial of the National Park Service. And President Obama at the time used the Antiquities Act to designate this land as a national monument.
2: I think I saw that in an episode of West Wing once, didn't I?
3: Yeah, I think that has probably been a topic on the West Wing. For sure.
2: it sounds like an extraordinary piece of land. Take me back. There have been people and human activity on it for how many years?
3: Well, I said 11,000 years, which is really when the glaciers retreated in this part of Maine. And so something that's significant about this landscape is that it's the homelands of the Penobscot Nation. It's culturally significant to all Abenaki nations. These are the indigenous tribes in what is now called Maine. So there's the tribal historic activity. This land was also heavily logged and was really significant to the country's logging history throughout the 19th and 20th centuries. And intertwined with that, there was also interest from artists and explorers and writers like Thoreau, and Teddy Roosevelt spent time here exploring as well.
2: What was it before? So she was just buying up random plots of land? Was she buying up parks or other people's lands? How did she amass such a contiguous land mass?
3: So it was really purchasing these from timber companies, and after they had harvested the land, that's really the crux of it. So she was able to put her fortune to a vision for conservation in the area. And so the thing to know about the North Woods of Maine is that that's actually almost 11 million acres, and that's a patchwork of public lands like Katahdin Woods and Waters National Monument, and state public lands like Baxter State Park and other state parks. It's also a big network of lands privately held by timber companies and land trusts, and it really is a pretty remarkable patchwork to complete what is understood as or called the North Woods of Maine.
2: I can only imagine the wildlife. Tell me about the wildlife. Holy mackerel.
3: Sure. That's one of the reasons that it was important to protect this place for the future. You know, of course, iconic populations of moose and black bear, but also some threatened species like Canada lynx. Really remarkable watershed, the least developed watershed in the Northeast that's home to spawning grounds for endangered Atlantic salmon, native brook trout, and others, cold water fish. So it's a really special place and quite beautiful.
2: Okay, so is it just, well, can you go hunting and fishing in the park?
3: That is a yes and a no. So there are parcels that are technically part of the park where you can hunt and fish and snowmobile. And then there are parcels that are where those activities are restricted. And the east branch of the Penobscot River is the main feature of the monument. It sort of bisects those parcels. And so on the east side of the river, you can hunt, and on the west side, you cannot.
2: Interesting. What town is it near? Like Yellowstone is near West Yellowstone. You sort of get into West Yellowstone. Do you have a town that sort of is the launching point to the park?
3: Sure. So the gateway communities are Millinocket at the southern end of the monument, and then Patton at the north end of the monument. And so that a number of smaller communities as well, like Mount Chase, Island Falls, Medway, East Millinocket, but those are the big ones.
2: I suspect now, have you hit the fall peak season on the leaves turning, or are you still a little early?
3: Yeah, we're really approaching peak right now. It's such a stunning time of year, and definitely I think this weekend is going to be peak, it looks like.
2: And to take me through, I mean, I'm assuming you're going to be inundated with all sorts of people going to see the turn of the leaves, I'm assuming.
3: Yeah, this is a really popular time of year for folks to visit. There's a lot, you know, just the entire Katahdin region has so much to offer. And the monument is really, there's a network of these old logging roads that are really beautiful to drive on, to bike on, and of course, paddling the rivers and streams. So it is a really wonderful time of year to experience those views, experience the changing of the leaves, and it is definitely a really popular time. It looks like the weather is going to be pretty good this weekend after being sort of clobbered by this nor'easter the last few days here.
2: Katahdin Woods and Waters. It's in Maine. It's 87,500 acres of pristine land. We'll come back and talk more with Brian Hendricks, who is the executive director of the Katahdin Woods and Waters Friends Group, as our 250th anniversary celebration continues, highlighting national parks. More in a moment. America at Night, back after this.
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3: Katahdin, Woods and Waters National Monument. It's 87,500 acres in Maine. It's 10 years old. Brian, talk about the sky at Katahdin National Park.
4: Absolutely. The thing to know about the sky here is that it's really dark. So dark, in fact, that in 2020, we were certified an International Dark Sky Sanctuary, which is only the second national park site in the country to have that designation and the first in New England. So it's a really special place to look up and experience the night sky.
3: Can you see the northern lights? Do you see the northern lights up there or no?
4: Yeah, every now and again, you get some great northern lights. And, you know, I've been seeing some murmurings that there may even be some in the near future. So we're hoping for that again. And yeah, you know, they measure this with a dark sky meter readings. And some of the readings taken in Katahdin Woods and Waters National Monument have been really some of the highest east of the Mississippi. So, you know, if you can picture the East Coast, you know, you have Washington, D.C., New York City, Boston, Portland, Maine, Bangor, Maine, and then the expanse before Canada is sort of where we fall. And it's just this gap in the Northeast Corridor where we get these pristine night skies free of light pollution.
3: Yeah, that moniker of having that designation, one of the darkest places east of the Mississippi, because it's so dark, you're able to see the nighttime sky in ways you've never been able to see before. And the pictures online are utterly staggering. And if it's anything like that in person, it must be an unbelievable light show.
4: It really is an incredible experience. You know, I think of taking my kids camping. I think of the stories I hear from our educators who lead youth trips in the monument. And really, it's exciting to hear kids and their reaction to this, especially if they're coming from a community that doesn't have skies as dark as this. And it really is almost shocking. You're surprised, you're moved, you're really excited by what you're seeing, because it is, in this day and age, it's so rare. It's so moving to see it.
3: Yeah, and I don't know if it's the actual Milky Way, but it looks like there are giant clouds of stars up in the nighttime sky that you can see with the naked eye.
4: Yeah, on a good night, you can see the Milky Way with the naked eye. And of course, in this day and age as well, even the iPhone is pretty good at capturing those night sky photos. But yeah, on a clear night, you can see the Milky Way with the naked eye. It's really special.
3: Let's talk about camping. Is it easy to go camping? Is it hard? Are there plentiful campsites? Do I have to make an appointment? How does all that work?
4: Yeah, there's a mix of experiences that you can have in Katahdin Woods and Waters National Monument. You know, it is primarily backcountry, so that would be hiking in, going to a lean-to, going to a first-come, first-serve campsite, but we also have reservable

0: 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That is the National Park Service portal for all of your national park booking and reservation needs. So recreation.gov. As the Friends group, one of the first projects we did was help build out some campsites right along the east branch of the Penobscot River. That's known as the Lunxus Campground. There are five really beautiful tent sites. There are two platform group sites, and those are the most accessible sites that you can drive in. It's about 7 miles down a old logging road, but with some good directions and good map, you can get there very easily, not too far off the highway and paved road.
1: Mm. Is the Katahdin National Park, is that part of the Appalachian Trail or no?
0: So we are not part of the Appalachian Trail. And if you can follow this thread, it's a little confusing. So Katahdin, the mountain, sits to the west of Katahdin Woods and Waters National Monument. And Katahdin, the mountain itself, is the terminus of the Appalachian Trail. And you get spectacular sweeping views of that from the National Monument. Within the National Monument, though, you have what's known as the International Appalachian Trail. So where the traditional American Appalachian Trail, as it is known and widely publicized, becomes an international path building on historic foot routes that goes through Canada and even traces and picks up overseas as well in Europe. It's a pretty cool thing.
1: So Mount Katahdin is the end of the Appalachian Trail.
0: That's right.
1: Or the beginning.
0: Depending on how you do it, most people think of it as the end. And so that's really one of the special things about the monument is those sweeping views of that 5,000-foot mountain. And if you're out west, that doesn't sound like a big mountain. But if you're, again, on the East Coast and if you're in Maine, it really feels like it just springs out of nowhere. And in Katahdin Woods and Waters, we have, you know, a number of 1,000, 2,000-foot mountains, and you just get really stunning views from the summits.
1: So there are people who finish the Appalachian Trail and say, while we're here, we might as well go to the National Park.
0: Yeah, that's what we hope is happening. You know, it's just been a decade. We're still getting the word out. You know, it's funny, you said there are those sites that are really well-known and those that are lesser-known. We are definitely still in the lesser-known camp, but again, as the Friends group, part of what we do is spread the word around this place, what makes it special. We help fundraise for projects for the National Park Service, work really closely with the National Park Foundation on that. So we've been able to, like those campgrounds, as well as a new visitor center that we helped construct. Those are some things that are making it more accessible and more widely known.
1: Yeah, I want to talk more about the Friends group and what you guys do next segment. I want to talk a couple quick hitters here. RVs, are RVs allowed in the park?
0: Yes, but you won't find a hookup. So you're going to want to be careful and look really carefully at the roads. We have one campsite, Sandbank Stream, which is where if you had a sort of smaller size RV, you would be able to park, but it is not really geared towards RVs. You can find a number of great RV campgrounds outside the monument in the Katahdin region for sure. So don't let that deter you. You can still come into the area and have a great experience.
1: Gotcha. How many people visit the park on a yearly basis?
0: About 40,000 a year right now. So, you know, in terms of park site visitation, that is not not the lowest, certainly not the highest. There, again, being 10 years in, part of what we're doing is still spreading the word, helping put up some of that infrastructure that visitors look for, while still, of course, preserving the land, seeking to understand it better through science and research and more.
1: Yeah, no, I would think that the 40,000 people is makes it sort of unique and sparse and sort of beautiful that you're not fighting all the crowds. One of the few places where you're not fighting all the crowds.
0: I mean, to me, that's one of the things that makes it so special. I think when I think of Katahdin Woods and Waters National Monument, it's really a place of calm and beauty. It's a place to connect with nature away from the crowds. It really does that for folks in a lot of different ways, whether you're hiking, biking, or paddling. It's really a place to connect with nature and get away from the crowds.
1: He is the executive director of the Friends of the Katahdin Woods and Waters National Monument. It's in Maine, 87,500 acres. Brian Hendricks is our guest more with him. If you have a question, we got a couple of text messages we'll run through on the next segment. 1-844-2-McGraw, 1-844-262-4729. Our rediscovering of America, part of our 250th celebration with National Parks, continues. America at Night, back in a moment.
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8: Ryan Hendricks is the executive director of the Friends of the Katahdin Woods and Waters. It's a national treasure. It's also a national park, and it is in Maine, Upper Maine, 87,500 acres of sheer wilderness. Brian is talking about it. We got a text message from one of our listeners. Brian wants to know about the birds. Give me a sense of some of the birds. Must be unbelievable bird watching up there.
9: So birders absolutely love it. It's one of the reasons that this place has been protected. There is a huge diversity of bird life in the monument, and we're beginning to understand it more and more. The Maine division of the Audubon Society was certainly part of the coalition that was advocating to protect this place because of the bird life. I'll say one of my favorite birds that I'm lucky enough to spot annually has been the scarlet tanager. And beyond that, I am not the biggest birder, so I'm maybe not the best person to speak to every last species in the monument, but I can tell you that the Park Service this summer has been running bird walks every Saturday and Sunday morning in the park. And those have been increasingly popular because of just, again, because of the nature of the monument and where we're located. It's a great haven for migratory birds, and you get to see a lot that you wouldn't find otherwise.
8: I have, over the course of my years, I have found that bird watchers are some of the absolute nicest people in the entire world. They're just so excited, and all they want to do is show you the birds they found through their binoculars.
9: Absolutely. I'll give a shout out to our board president, Molly Ross, who is a birder and participates in different bird surveys in the areas. And yes, absolutely. Just the nicest people. And certainly many of them could tell you more about exactly what they're spotting in the monument, but it is certainly beloved for the birding experience.
8: Brian, somebody from the text line asks, what about the Native Americans? Are there any other tribes still in the area?
9: Yeah, absolutely. And you know, when a president uses the Antiquities Act to protect a place, it can be for the natural resources, the cultural resources, artifacts of cultural and historical significance to the archaeological record. So all of those considerations went into protecting Katahdin Woods and Waters National Monument. And part of that is because this is the homeland of the Penobscot Nation. It is a site that is also significant to other members of the Wabanaki Nation, so that would include the Passamaquoddy tribe, Houlton Band of Maliseet Indians, the Mi'kmaq Nation, alongside the Penobscot Nation. So the National Park Service and the Friends of Katahdin Woods and Waters both have working relationships with the tribes. For the National Park Service, that's more of a nation-to-nation working relationship on stewardship of the land and stewardship of the archaeological findings in the monument. And for Friends of Katahdin Woods and Waters, we've been really honored to work with our tribal partners on programming, as well as the development of our new Welcome Center, which really interprets the landscape through a Wabanaki worldview and introduces visitors to the landscape through the stories of the Penobscot and other Wabanaki nations.
8: Interesting. All right, let's talk about the rivers, because we are a nation of rivers. Tell us about the rivers that run through the Katahdin National Park.
9: Absolutely. So the East Branch of the Penobscot River, the Wasatacook Stream, and the Sebois River all come to a confluence within the boundaries of Katahdin Woods and Waters. And that's really the lifeblood, not only for the monument and its ecosystem, but for this whole part of Maine. It really is the water filter for this part of Maine, and it is one of the least developed watersheds in the Northeast. People love to paddle the East Branch of the Penobscot River. The Upper East Branch has some really stunning falls and rapids, many of which require a portage, whereas the lower you get down the river, it becomes a little bit more of a gentle paddle, and you can either put in to the north of the river just outside the monument and paddle through, or at different spots along the way that are a little bit easier for, say, a day paddle. The Sebois River as well, people, when that's running in May or sometimes in the fall as well, is a beautiful paddle. And again, I think for me, being on the river, it's just the peace of it and the calm of it, because it is so undeveloped, it feels very special.
8: What's interesting about it, you said it used to be logging country, and the logging industries and logging companies sold it off to amass this. Are there houses anywhere on there? Were there at one point towns in there that have sort of ghost towns now? I mean, I'm shocked that it's so pristine, even though it was logged for all those many years.
9: Yeah, absolutely. And so you're right. This is not untouched wilderness. And that's why I said early on that, you know, there's 11,000 years of human history, from indigenous stewardship to logging activity to recreation today. So this is not untouched landscape. And there were at some points recreation outposts, logging camps, certainly when the river driving tradition of sending logs down the river was active in what is now Katahdin Woods and Waters. It was heavily active with humans of all stripes working in this industry. And there were, especially in our neighbors, the Baxter State Park, there are some of those ghost towns, those ghost logging camps. And that's part of the archaeological record in this area, is, you know, not just the indigenous history, but as well this more contemporary logging history and those campsites and some of the remnants of those camps. Absolutely.
8: Yeah. Can you go canoeing? There seems to be a lot of lakes. Can you go boating and or canoeing?
9: Yes. Canoeing on the rivers is the thing to do in Katahdin Woods and Waters National Monument. Certainly in the broader region, access to Millinocket Lake and other lakes are also more for recreational boating, but phenomenal paddling, canoeing, and kayaking right in the monument itself.
8: Yeah, I would think that canoeing or camping or hiking, I mean, this is an outdoor lover's dream, right? This sort of untouched, sort of not very well-known hidden gem up right next to the end of the Appalachian Trail. I would think this would be a bucket list for lots of people to get to.
9: Absolutely. And I think, you know, we've been talking about Katahdin Woods and Waters National Monument. It's worth noting that there are 433 units of the National Park Service. So 63 of those units are what we traditionally understand and call national parks. So your Yosemite, your Grand Canyon, Glacier, those sort of big recognizable names form those 63. But that leaves a lot of other units of the National Park Service, like the 87 National Monuments, of which Katahdin Woods and Waters is one, as well as National Seashores, Lakeshores, Battlefields, Historical Sites. And a lot of these lesser-known sites are really wonderful destinations for that quieter experience. And you can get that National Parks experience and interact with the ranger, go to the visitor center, and experience the land without necessarily the crowds. And we're one of those sites, and we're proud to be part of the system, filling that role within the national park system.
8: Brian, tell me about snowmobiling. How does that work?
9: Absolutely. So that's similar to the breakdown with hunting. So on the east side of the East Branch of the Penobscot River, you can snowmobile. There are interconnected trail systems that run through that side of the monument, connecting places like Millinocket up to Shin Pond Village. And those are really active routes in the winter. And that was part of the creation of this site as a national monument, was making sure some of those traditional uses were preserved for the future, because they're so important to the local communities and the local economy.
8: I could only imagine how much fun that would be to get on a snowmobile in the middle of winter and just go on some hike or some trail somewhere and go get lost in the backcountry somewhere.
9: Absolutely. And, you know, I'll mention as well that the north end of the monument in the winter is maintained for cross-country skiing and snowshoeing as well. And there are a few huts that you can reserve, like a campsite on recreation.gov, that are really, really special. And again, just I come back to that quiet and that solitude. If that's the type of experience you're looking for, this is a place to do it. And winter is a great time of year to get outdoors still.
8: Yeah. Brian, I ask all of the executive directors this question, and you're not going to get out from answering this question. What's your special place? No one's listening. No one's going to pay attention to this. No one's going to remember. But what's your favorite place of the park you like to go that is sort of unknown?
9: Unknown. Well, there's a really beautiful stretch along the Wissatikook Stream, and you can take it down towards Oran Falls. That is a sort of popular trail. But if you go the other direction on a trail towards what's known as the Esker campsite, it is, again, just that beautiful rolling stream down the Wissatikook, the tall pines, the crunch of the pine needles under your feet. For me, I usually have my kids with me, so I'm not seeing too much wildlife because they're too noisy, but lots of scat. So you know the animals are out there somewhere. If you go down to that Oran Falls trailhead, but maybe head in the different direction of the trail for the Esker campsite, that's a really special little stretch there along the Wissatikook Stream.
8: All right, good. Give us a couple of helpful hints on how to get there. Is it better to, where do you fly into? Can you get a hotel? Can you rent an RV? Can you rent the equipment, or do you have to drive? Give us a couple of helpful hints on how to sort of get in and get out.
9: The closest airport is Bangor International Airport. That's about an hour and a half from Katahdin Woods and Waters. There's really wonderful lodging options in Millinocket and in the Mount Chase area. So I'd point folks to Mount Chase Lodge, Shin Pond Village, New England Outdoor Center. To get started, there's a number of campsites in the park, as well as RV sites outside of the park. Hip Camp is becoming a popular option. That's like Airbnb for camping. So there are cool sort of like yurt-like sites around the monument as well that are popping up. And a lot of those will be filled this weekend because we're hosting our annual star party, Stars Over Katahdin, on Saturday, October 3rd. And lots of information about that online, and lots of folks coming up from all over the place to enjoy the night skies.
8: Brian, tell me a little bit about the Friends Group. What are you raising money for? What are you trying to do? What are you most proud of when it comes to the Friends Group?
9: Sure. Well, I'll start with that question. I think what I'm most proud of is the role we played in fundraising for and developing the Gaga Bimo Contact Station. That is our welcome center. That was something that we partnered with the Wabanaki Nations on, with Elliottsville Foundation, with National Park Foundation, to build really an architectural gem at the top of Lookout Mountain with sweeping views of Katahdin and the entire monument, as well as views to the east across Wabanaki homelands. It's a really special place and something that we're proud of, both as a draw, an introductory point for visitors to come to, as well as the collaborations that helped get it done. Something that we're looking for more work on in the future. I mentioned we've already done some work on campsites. We're looking, as the Park Service wraps up their general management plan process, to invest more in roads and trails and signage, more research and science. Those are the types of projects we're looking to fund into the future. And something we fund year round is educating the public and youth about the resource in the monument. And that really comes to a head in events like Stars Over Katahdin this weekend.
8: I'll leave you with this. The logging roads, they're cool in and of themselves. The history of it, how they got in, how they got out. They're great trails for bikes and walking and running and everything else. But those old logging trails, man, I'm sure you could go get lost and have a whole lot of fun on those old logging trails.
9: Oh, absolutely. I mean, bikers are really starting to discover this. There's a whole Katahdin 360 loop that cuts through the monument that bikers are really getting excited about. And it's exactly as you described. It's almost like a little bit like a New England safari is how I like to describe it to people. There's a bit of some bumps in the road, a little bit of mystery, but you know that you're at a National Park Service site and that there will be a trailhead or a visitor center eventually.
8: 87,500 acres of rivers, streams, and woods, and geology, and nighttime skies, and humans have been enjoying it for, what'd you say, 11,000 years. Right after the ice age receded, right? That's when people started discovering it.
9: Yep.
8: Yeah.
9: Yep.
8: Yeah. Pretty amazing stuff. The Katahdin Woods and Waters. Brian, what's your website for people to find out more about the Friends Group?
9: Friendsofkww.org is the best place to head. And we have an events calendar. We have all sorts of resources on the projects we've invested in. So lots to discover there.
8: Yeah, put it on your bucket list. Katahdin Woods and Waters, the National Monument right there in Maine. Brian, thank you very much for a fascinating hour. Good luck, and we hope to take advantage of this sometime. It's definitely going on the bucket list.
9: McGraw, thanks so much. I've really enjoyed it.
8: You got it. Hour 250, our 250th celebration continues with our National Park series, and it's the Katahdin Woods and Waters National Park. Pretty good stuff. America at Night, back in a moment.
7: America at Night with McGraw-Millhaven, where the nation comes to talk.
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1: Hey, here's a story you don't normally hear. The Tennessee Valley Authority received permission today to build a new type of nuclear reactor that is designed to be much smaller and easier to build than traditional nuclear power plants. It was just the second time that U.S. regulators have approved the construction of a next-generation commercial nuclear reactor. The Trump administration says it wants to quadruple the country's nuclear power by 2050. And many Democrats have embraced this technology because it can run without emitting greenhouse gases. So, nobody wants to live next to a data center, but they want to live next to a small nuclear reactor? See how that goes over. All right. Everything on the show gets turned into a podcast. Everyone's talking about podcasting. Great. Podcasting. You know what it is? 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That's what it is. 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You can go to America at Night Live. 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Lots of people are enjoying the show. They don't have a chance to write it down. They're driving. They fall asleep. And they didn't write down the guest's name. We give you a recap of the show the night before and the night after so that you have a list so you can go and get the book or the topic or research it, whatever you want to do. It's a great resource for you. 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
7: From ABC News, I'm Dave Packer. Tech leaders meeting with President Trump Tuesday discussing AI amid warnings to slow down development before it poses serious threats to humanity.
8: After the meeting, the president claiming the AI companies will be responsible for self-policing the technology.
9: I believe they're going to be used for the good, and when they're not, we're going to be able to nab them. But there's going to be a tremendous self-policing aspect.
8: Mr. Trump is considering a watchdog, a committee that would include some of the tech leaders. New York Governor Kathy Hochul calling for an independent review of Cornell University's response to allegations of a sexual assault involving a former student. The move comes as prosecutors reopen their investigation into the alleged 2024 incident at a fraternity house. President of the National Organization for Women, Kim Villanueva.
10: We need to find out what failed Jane Doe. Obviously, the system failed her. The police failed her. Cornell failed her. And we need to know what needs to happen to improve so that other victims of sexual violence don't have to go through the same trauma.
8: Kentucky State Police searching for a suspect after a trooper was shot and killed during a highway patrol traffic stop. The trooper identified as Hayden Phillips, public information officer and fellow trooper, Caden Parker memorialized his co-worker and friend.
11: Those who worked alongside of Hayden knew him as someone people could actually count on, both professionally and personally. He would actually do anything for anybody in this room at any time.
8: A massive cyber attack at the FBI.
12: Tens of thousands of current and former FBI agents and employees have been given an urgent warning following a massive hack targeting the FBI's employment website. Names, personal addresses, social security numbers, even medical and psychiatric records allegedly compromised by a shadowy group known as Shiny Hunters, which the FBI says specializes in extorting tech, finance, and retail companies.
8: That's ABC's Pierre Thomas. You're listening to ABC News.
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8: New concern in the Lone Star State over sky-high diesel fuel prices. ABC's Lionel Moise.
18: Texas Governor Greg Abbott issuing a disaster proclamation. The big concern, record-high diesel prices raising transportation costs, meaning higher prices at the supermarket and retail stores. Texas is expanding the use of dyed diesel. That's tax-exempt fuel typically allowed only for farm and construction equipment. The White House reportedly considering a similar move.
8: Dolly Parton may be gone, but her coffee lives on.
19: Dolly Parton said she got the idea for her Cup of Ambition coffee line when she visited her Dolly-inspired truck stop back in June. The coffee debuted there, but now it's available nationwide on Amazon, Walmart, and TikTok and Instagram shops, with some of the proceeds going to her Dolly's Imagination Library. Earlier this summer, Dolly Parton filmed three commercials for the brand, one of which is out now posthumously. Parton died last month at the age of 80. Sherry Preston, ABC News.
8: Expected Wednesday morning, Tennessee will execute 50-year-old Christina Pike, the sole woman on the state's death row. It'll be the first time a woman is executed in the state in more than 200 years after Tennessee's governor and the Supreme Court declined to intervene. The U.S. military is expected to complete the total withdrawal of troops from Iraq later Wednesday, extending or ending a 12-year presence prompted by the war against ISIS. I'm Dave Packer, ABC News.
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2: All right, let's get to the phones. 1-844-2-McGraw. 1-844-262-4729. Those are the phone numbers. We've got text messages straight ahead. We got voicemail straight ahead. We got phone calls straight ahead. We love first-time callers. They get bumped up right to the front. We never screen, never have, never will. That's our thing. I like all comers. We take all comers. And somebody on the text line, Carrie from Texas, chimed in. It's not a full moon tonight, so maybe the loons won't call in. I think the word is out that you take calls from the crazies. Yeah, I kind of like taking calls from the crazies. I like the crazies. I should lean in more to the crazies. But it's live radio. You do what you do. All right, let's get to some headlines here, and then we'll get to the phones. The headlines: President Trump today met with the most powerful tech executives. He had lunch at the White House for a meeting about artificial intelligence. The group included some of the voices who are calling for a slowdown in AI, others who say that that is a complete and utter overreaction. President Trump called the executives the greatest, most brilliant people in the world, punting rather, on any decision on formal AI regulations. He did ask that the executives rebrand. If you don't like it, rebrand it. That's what a marketing man does. It should not be called artificial. It's not artificial. He wants to call it super intelligence. So watch them start to now sprinkle in super intelligence as opposed to artificial intelligence. And the attendees signed an agreement, a voluntary agreement. They're all volunteering that they will adopt safety regulations that include risk reviews, auditing, and evaluations of systems by third parties. They also agreed to adopt President Trump's super intelligence rebranding. So there you go. Sure. Polls show Americans from both parties have major concerns about the risk of AI and data centers. They warn that AI models, including the one belonging to OpenAI, carried out hacks without being instructed to do so. Months before the AI systems went rogue, two employees raised the alarm with top executives. They were ignored. Let's see here. What else we got going on? ICE is preparing for a hiring surge. After a $100 billion infusion from Congress, ICE is aiming to add 5,000 new employees by the end of the year. I hope they can find them. Nobody else can find workers. Most of the recruits are intended to sustain the president's aggressive deportation campaign, during which officers have been asked to work 7 days a week. ICE has already grown by 40% since Trump took office. The speed of the recruitment has allowed for officers to be hastily hired. And as you can imagine, when you speed up things, some end up actually being flushed out after they realize that it's not necessarily the job for them. By the way, on that other note, the Supreme Court ruled that the Trump administration can now deport immigrants to third countries. So they're here from a country. They're being deported. They can't go back to their home country. So the Supreme Court allowed the Trump administration to send them to a third country. They're going to take this case up in December. But until then, they said that smooth sailing. And I mentioned this earlier, kind of like the bar at the end of the night. You don't have to go home, but you can't stay here. So that's what the Trump administration is saying to immigrants, and that's what the Supreme Court is saying. You don't have to go home, but you can't stay here. Where do you want to go? Can't stay here. So that's the latest with the courts. there was this. Listen to this. This is interesting. The MacArthur Foundation announced a group of 20 genius grants today. Each one of these 20 will receive an $800,000, no strings attached stipend for their exceptional creativity in the arts, the humanities, and the sciences. The selection process is secret, so those winners had no idea they were up for the award, and when they got the phone call, they were shocked. How about that? That's kind of cool. The MacArthur Foundation announced 20 genius grants, giving $800,000 to 20 random geniuses that they think deserve $800,000. Zoran Mandami got slapped back. A judge ordered the city to scrap out the rollout of its tax on high-end second homes. Judge says start all over again. Jack Smith, who, by the way, I know this dominated the news today, but nobody, since Jack Smith burst onto the scene, I don't know, during the Biden administration, has ever called, asked, written, talked about, can I talk about Jack Smith? I don't know why the Republicans put him front and center today, but they tried to embarrass him, but it kind of backfired a little bit. Jack Smith, the former special counsel, who was testifying in front of Congress today, Eric Schmidt, senator from Missouri, got him. They got him in a perjury trap. Got him because he had text messages saying that he was in Atlanta going to a Hawks basketball game. Aha! So you were hanging out with that prosecutor down in Atlanta when you said you didn't. We got you. Jack Smith said, we think you're talking about the Hawkeyes game that was playing Maryland. We went to the game in Maryland because we wanted to watch Caitlin Clark. Oh, never mind. It was a very funny part of the hearings today. Evan Gershkovich, remember him? The Wall Street Journal, a reporter who was imprisoned in Russia for 16 months, sat down with the New York Times today and talked about his ordeal. I wonder why they wouldn't sit down with the Wall Street Journal. Student journalists, give a shout out to the student journalists at Cornell. The Cornell Daily Sun. You heard about this rape allegations on the Cornell campus. There still seems to be a lot of information that we don't know. The prosecutors I saw earlier tonight before I got on the air, they are very forthcoming in saying, look, we have to deal with the facts, and the facts are murky, and we're trying to figure out what the facts are. But the student journalists at the Cornell Daily Sun have kept this story alive about this 2024 rape allegation at a campus fraternity. And so that's an interesting story. News and great journalism can come from anywhere. And so shout out to the Cornell Daily Sun for staying on this story. Here's a story for you. In Utah, a man named Douglas Carter spent 37 years on death row. Yep, you got it. New DNA testing shows he didn't do it, so the judge set him free. Heartbreaking, right? Absolutely heartbreaking. 37 years on death row. New DNA testing led the judge to free him in Utah. And then finally, I'll leave you with this sad story. Here's another sad story. Actually, I'll end on a good note, but this is a sad story worth mentioning. There's a woman who was homeless. Her name is Frances Lee Rogers, and she lives in Central Park. She's lived there for decades, and she's became a little bit of a sort of local celebrity. She's gained a following. She's a bird watcher in Central Park, and she's homeless. And she lives in Central Park. She sleeps in Central Park. It's homeless. And many people over the years were worried about her staying as a 60-year-old woman who was living in Central Park and the cold and the heat and it's not safe. And she, dismissed it for all these many years. And on Sunday morning, she was found dead, beaten and stabbed in a rustic wooden gazebo where she spent her nights, a short walk from the Central Park Boathouse. which is one of the most upscale restaurants you'll ever be at. She was found barefoot, covered in dirt, her body stabbed repeatedly, and her head severely beaten, according to law enforcement officials who saw her there. What a sad story. I would hope that New York would rally around her and find the person who, or the people who are responsible for this. A tragic story. And even though New York is a very, very safe place these days, the story of a homeless woman who gets killed in Central Park should be front page news and really, really sad. So Frances Lee Rogers, who, well, she just painted birds and watched birds in Central Park, and tragic ending. Sad, sad note. All right, here are the phone numbers. 1-844-2-McGraw, 1-844-262-4729. Those are the phone numbers. We got voicemails, we got text messages, and we got live phone calls. And we love first-time phone callers. So if you're listening to the show, or you've listened to the show for any time, and you thought about calling in, you're thinking about calling in, and you want to call in, you're me. I used to listen to this show, and I never called in. I was too afraid to call in. I was too nervous to call in. I didn't know what I was going to say. I thought Larry or Jim would ostracize me or pick on me, or I can't believe how wrong I was, right? We love phone calls. We love phone calls. And whether it's you want to talk a little baseball, you want to talk a little football, you want to talk sports, you want to talk nothing to do with sports, you got a hobby you want to mention, you want to give a shout out to somebody, you're thinking about something, you have a problem you need me to solve, we love callers. 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We'll get the phone calls, text messages, and voicemails all straight ahead. Line open for you right now. America at Night, back in a moment.
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1: All right, let's get some text messages. This one is from Washington State. Don't know if it's the same restaurant you mentioned near the boathouse, but Tavern on the Green is supposed to allow general public to use its restroom gratis. I read about it before going to New York City. I don't remember many restrooms being available to the public without purchase in New York City. I don't remember any city-owned in the park. I don't know about that. I do know that the Boathouse and Tavern on the Green are two separate restaurants, two separate places in Central Park. So I apologize. I don't know about the bathroom policy. This one is from this is.

0: good one. This is Ryan from Commie Formula. He's trying to say California, but Commie Fornia. I was in the military, so thank God I can get on military bases. But how the heck can we get California to start selling flavored tobacco again? I'm a diehard Copenhagen mint long cut fan. You know, you bring me back to my days. I was a Cope man. I was Copenhagen. I was straight granules, though. I didn't do long cut. The little can, the tin can. Yeah. I got to the point where I could take the lid and dip it into the can, right? You pack it, you put it in the, put the lid in, and then you put the lid in your mouth, and you, oh man, those were the good old days. Yeah. I started off in college. I started off chewing tobacco. I had a pitching coach who wanted to teach me how to throw a spitball. And so I took some and put a little leaf in my mouth and threw up all over the bullpen. And he threw the pack back at me, and he said, "Real men, get back up on the horse." And I was hooked. So I started off with the leaf. And then I went with, every once in a while, I'd find this Lancaster stuff. Right? I was a red man. I had a lot of red man, but then every once in a while you'd find this Lancaster, and oh man, it was like velvet. Oh, I don't know if they still make, I think it was from like Lancaster, Pennsylvania. I'm not sure, but it was called Lancaster. And oh man, it was velvet. And then I switched over into dipping with the Copenhagen, but never got into the mint. Matter of fact, when I was a kid, when I was in high school, I believe I was 18, and right after I was 18, Skoll sent me some Bandits, if I'm not mistaken, which clearly that's now illegal. You can't do that. But I think they sent me like a test pack of Skoll Bandits. Imagine, I think I just turned 18 and they were smart enough or, you know, savvy enough to send an 18-year-old who was then legal to buy tobacco products. They sent me some free Skoll Bandits. God love you. All right, let's go to the phones here. Let's go to Frank in Cumberland, Maryland. Frank, you're on America at Night. Thanks for joining us.
1: Several generations ago, Georgie Jessel was a popular entertainer known as the Toastmaster General of the United States. And during an interview on TV, I think it was Edwin Newman, if you remember him, Georgie Jessel referred jokingly to the New York Times as Pravda, which was the state newspaper of then-communist Russia. Newman ended the interview and kicked Georgie Jessel, the Toastmaster General of the United States, off the air. Mm. And I can't think how times have changed. A few days ago on your show, Bill O'Reilly called Senator Chuck Schumer the majority leader of the U.S. Senate, and I quote, "a liar and a coward." And his vilification passed as normal. What's going on? Why didn't you challenge Bill O'Reilly? And I want to say that this kind of vilification pollutes our civil and political discourse, and it's really a disgrace, and it's going to lead to some very bad consequences.
0: You know, Frank, I agree with that criticism. That is that's valid criticism. I probably should have said something to Bill O'Reilly. Yeah, I would. I wish I would have said something to say, hey, that talk is uncalled for.
1: Back it up.
0: I appreciate that criticism. Valid criticism. I wouldn't expect that from my daughter. You're smart enough to use proper language to say you disagree over somebody, but calling somebody names is uncalled for. I agree with that, Frank. Frank, thanks for keeping me honest, buddy. I appreciate it. All right, there you go. All right. How about that? See, that's short, sweet, to the point, had a message, had a point, called me out. Yeah. Holy mackerel. That's talk radio. That's how it's supposed to work. Stay right there. More phone calls. 1-844-2-McGraw. We got some phones on the line looking for some first-time callers. We'll bump you up. America at Night, back in a moment.
2: This is America at Night with McGraw Milhaven.
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0: welcome back to America at Night.
1: All right, let's go to the phones here. Let's try Robert in New Haven, Connecticut. Robert, welcome to America at Night.
2: Yes, hello. Thank you for picking up my call again. Yeah, that girl I read in the New York Post wanted New York City, Central Park. She did know the attacker, according to the local people, that they were.
1: The homeless woman who was killed?
2: Yeah, she got killed by another homeless guy, which they, you know. But anyway, the purpose of my call, I have a couple of them. The Metropolitan, in United Kingdom, those terrorists were supposedly called British nationalists. But when you're considered a British nationalist, doesn't mean that's your country of origin. And they're having a hard time, for some reason, finding out the country of origin, which seems puzzling. And but they are British nationalists. But it's just weird, the whole situation.
1: The whole story is weird. The whole thing is weird, that they're released on bail, but their system is such that they're released on bail, but they're not really have the freedom to move around. Their calls are being monitored. They've got some other issues. So I don't know. Well, you know, I don't know enough about the legal system in Britain to make an educated comment on it. But it is interesting to watch, and it is weird.
2: If I could,
1: yeah, go ahead.
2: Say one more thing.
1: Yeah.
2: Baseball. You seem to know a lot about baseball. Do you know? I found something at a pawn shop. I like the frame of this one picture. And end up being the only person to this day in Major League Baseball. I'm wondering if you know the guy's name, who the only person in Major League Baseball to throw no hitter two games back to back.
1: Throw a no hitter two games in a row?
2: Yes.
1: And it was
2: Mayer.
1: Yeah, it's Johnny Vandermeer is who you're thinking of.
2: Exactly. Yes. Yeah. And I actually found his picture. And I was just looking for the frame, and it's, you know, whatever. It's just interesting.
1: Yeah.
2: To this day, no one ever did it.
1: Yeah. Well, it's hard to do it once, no less twice.
2: Yeah, but how about the steroids nowadays? This is back in the 1930s.
1: Yeah. Yeah, it's not easy. Yeah.
2: You think now the steroids would be able to do it, you know.
1: No, that doesn't matter. And plus they test for.
2: Joking.
1: No, Robert, you're nuts. Robert, thanks for the phone call. Appreciate it.
2: And you're a dipper.
1: I'm a dipper. I am a dipper. I was a dipper. I'm clean now. I don't dip anymore. But there was a time. Hey, let's drop down to Ryan in California. Ryan, you're on America at Night. Thanks for calling.
3: Yeah, I just want to know how you feel about the billionaires' tax. Because why do the billionaires? Why are they getting screwed when they're just working harder than a lot of other people? That's what I don't understand.
1: Yeah, I don't know that they're working harder than anybody else. Do you believe in a regressive tax?
3: I'll be honest with you. I don't really know what that means.
1: Okay. So, in other words, as you go up in, everyone pays, and I'm going to get the numbers wrong, but the first $10,000 of your income, everyone pays 10%. And then the next $30,000, you pay 14%. And then the next $100,000, you pay 19%. And so as you go up, right? And then I think after whatever it is, you know, $300,000, then you're paying 37%. Believe it or not, at one point it was 90%, you know, when it got up there. Look, I'm not for a 90% tax on anything. That's ridiculous. And I am not for, I am for, as you make more money, you should probably pay a little more in taxes. But they have, there's an income tax problem in this country in that, when Jeff Bezos can qualify for the earned income tax credit, because they don't earn an income like you or me, they just borrow off of their investments, never to pay taxes. So the super rich borrow from their stock portfolios and their billions of dollars, pay back at, you know, 4 or 5% interest, and never pay taxes and never sell. So there's got to be a way to sort of tax them more fairly, because they aren't being taxed.
3: Okay. Well, that makes sense. All right.
1: So, well, okay. I don't know the, Yeah, you betcha. Thanks for the phone call, Ryan. I don't know the answer to it, but I do know that, you know, they shouldn't pay 5% tax, which is they're paying 5 or 6, 7% interest on money, and they're putting their stock up for collateral, or their home in Malibu up for collateral. And, you know, the rest of us are paying 40% on money over $300,000. So it's not fair. There's got to be a fairer way to do it. As for how, I don't know the answer to that. Ryan, thanks for the phone call. Sherry in Fredericksburg, Texas. Sherry, welcome to America at Night. Thanks for checking in.
4: Thanks, McGraw. I'm going to say first, hearing that you gave up snuff and all that stuff, this is what killed my husband.
1: Oh.
4: This is smoking. And he dipped. And when he would jog to kind of work off the, you know, and he smoked and he dipped. And he died in his 70s. I mean, he was gone. And this is what did it. So I'm glad to. But anyway, first of all, Trump said that, number one, AI has to have safety regulations. I was waiting to hear that. So that's good. Number
1: well,
4: two,
1: but he,
4: a retired.
1: Hold on a second. He said they need to be. They're just. The regulations are whatever the head of the companies want to put on it. So I don't know how enforceful these regulations are when their own companies are regulating themselves. Self-regulation never really seems to work.
4: So we have to wait and see, maybe?
1: Well, I would think a little more regulations are with teeth into it, maybe a little bit better. Self-regulation never works. It just very rare. I'm sure there's an example where it works, but very rarely does self-regulation work.
4: Oh, very rarely. Okay, but I have a trouble with never. Okay, well, we'll see.
1: Okay,
4: number two, retired cops would welcome the extra employment to be ICE agents, McGraw, because they in the fire department here anyway in Fredericksburg. I don't know how it is in other places, but they don't get paid much. Here, people just give quarters and extra change and stuff like that for them. I want to point out that here, it's a write-off on your taxes. And so they think I'm a saint because I'm giving them, you know, the cops and the fire department a lot more money than they can raise in a small amount of time. And they keep shaking my hand, and they won't let it go. It's thank you, thank you. I don't know how it is other places, but, boy, they would make – they could use the money. And look what they do for us. You know, I don't know what I'd do without the cops around here and the fire department. I really don't.
1: Well, I will say this, that I was listening to Malcolm Gladwell the other day, who has a new book out about guns, and it's actually quite fascinating. We're trying to get him on the show. But he said he's a numbers guy, and he looked at the numbers and he said that the United States isn't over policed. The United States is under policed. And he rattled off, and I'm going to get the numbers wrong, but he rattled off the numbers of police in Berlin versus the population versus the number of police officers in New York City versus the population. It is not even close. So if we want to be.
4: Beautiful.
1: We don't need less police officers in this country. We need more police officers in this country. And the reason why police officers sometimes are maybe a little rough, maybe a little too aggressive, is because they're so inundated and they're so overworked, underpaid, and or understaffed.
4: Right.
1: If we had more people, more police officers, they would be able to handle the stress better. And, you know, what do you do when you're worried about your life? You tend to stress out. And so it was a really interesting comment. So, more ICE officers. But I would hate to see ICE people leave policing to go join ICE to the detriment of our towns and our neighborhoods.
4: I see your point. Yeah. But they are a godsend here, I'll tell you that in the fire department.
1: All right.
4: And it's hard for them to raise enough money.
1: Sherry, thanks for the phone call. You got it. Good stuff. Alex in Mountain View, California. Alex, welcome to America at Night.
5: Hi, McGraw. Thanks for taking my call. Your comment about the homeless woman who died in Central Park reminded me of a similar incident almost 40 years ago. In 1989, there was a jogger who came from a very different socioeconomic background from the homeless woman. She worked in the finance industry, and she was jogging and was nearly beaten to death, and the crime left her blind in one eye, and they convicted five men of the crime, but the men were later exonerated because a Hispanic rapist actually volunteered a confession, and the five men were freed. Although they were freed, Ann Coulter maintains that they were somehow involved in the crime. They could have been an accomplice or some other aspect of it. And so I wanted to suggest perhaps you can invite Ann Coulter to talk about that crime from 40 years ago.
1: I don't know if Ann Coulter is the best one to talk about the crime. She wasn't there. She doesn't know anything about it. The Central Park jogger is a case that I know pretty well. There's been some wonderful documentaries about it. And one of the boys who was wrongfully convicted, I think, is now an elected official on the New York City Council. I think the guy's name is Salam, but one of them got out of jail, and it is a heartbreaking story about how the whole city was convinced, including yours truly, that these guys were guilty, and it was a rush to judgment. And it was played into all the stereotypical fears of the 1980s and crime-ridden New York. And it turned out, you know, bad reporting, bad journalism, lots of things that went wrong. It's one of the most, you know, it's a very, very heartbreaking story of these five young men who went to jail wrongfully convicted for a crime they did not commit. And while the real guy was out, he ended up doing more crimes. So they sent five innocent ones to jail, and the one who's guilty did more crimes until they finally got him. Yeah, heartbreaking story. Alex, thanks for the phone call. Appreciate it. Let's go to Ari in Delaware. Ari, you are on America at Night.
6: Hey, what's up?
1: Hey, bud.
6: This is my first time calling.
1: Hey, I'd love to hear it.
6: Heard a few interesting things being said. So I kind of was just calling because I had my own thoughts, you know, relating to a few things. So I'm just going to fire them off and then
1: go ahead.
6: I would love to hear your thoughts.
1: The floor is yours, Ari. Go ahead.
6: Appreciate it. So earlier, the first thing I heard that piqued my interest was I got in right at the end of this, but you were talking about data centers and you're talking about how somebody, you know, some group is pushing for more nuclear energy. And you asked the question, would Americans rather want a data center or a, you know, nuclear energy in their backyard? Now, obviously, I'm just one guy. I don't speak for everybody or anything. But I do think this is like one issue where maybe older and younger generations are more have a divide, because I don't think the younger people have like this boogeyman year of nuclear energy. You know, the failures we've seen in the past with that were because of like communist incompetence or a tsunami. Data centers, on the other hand, young people hate these. This is being used to increase mass surveillance. So I just want to say another thing. This guy, Brian from California, he called. He's asking about the billionaire tax. I loved what you said there. Frankly, to be harsh, this guy, Ryan from California, shouldn't even be allowed to vote because you had to explain to him what a regressive tax was. That's crazy. Somebody who doesn't know what a regressive tax was shouldn't even have an opinion. What was the other thing? That last call, that kind lady, she was talking about, so I'm all for police and safety and all this too, but the founding fathers would be horrified to learn that we have standing armies, let alone standing, the police are also standing armies, and they're stomping on our rights, honestly. Standing armies, like I said, the founding fathers would be horrified.
1: I mean, look, we have to have a standing army. It's the 21st century. We have a military, so that's.
6: I understand that. I understand that, but I think people should, you know, philosophically speaking, you know, sometimes you can, you know, I understand we live in reality, but you know, sometimes when it comes to discussing your philosophy, you got to almost, you know.
1: All right, let me answer your question about the guy who called up who didn't know about the aggressive tax. You know what? I applaud that caller for saying okay. I don't know about the aggressive tax. There's nothing wrong with not knowing. He called at the show and he learned something. And you know what? He was open to listen. So I, you know, just because you don't know something doesn't mean you're stupid. It just means you don't know it. And he's more informed by listening to the show. So I think you owe him an apology.
6: Sorry, Ryan.
1: There you go. Hey, Ari, in Delaware, call back anytime. Good stuff. Thanks for checking in.
6: Awesome. Thank you.
1: You got it. All right, hold that thought. America at Night, back in a moment.
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8: Do it for us. We got just a few moments left, a couple of housekeeping items to handle. One is from San Marcos, Texas. Wow, thanks for America 250 Park Show. It was really great. Kelly in San Marcos, Texas. How about that? Thank you very much for checking in. It was always fun. And there was another one here. Hey, McGraw, interesting, timely expert, Dr. J.C. Bradbury, on the subject of privately owned, publicly funded venues. Over 40 years, Greater Cleveland has consistently been hit and hit hard. Ratepayers in the region have been forced to subsidize the increasing costs that billionaires believe are not their responsibility to bear. This mindset reflects just the local civic obligations, but nationally, other people's money hasn't been the mantra for the current office holder in D.C. I don't know what that means, but talking about the billionaire tax, well, I just want them to pay for their own stadiums, okay? Can we start with the billionaires just paying for their own stadiums, and then maybe we can talk about a billionaire tax? Because it is interesting how they can't pay for their own taxes, or they can't pay for their own stadiums. Music says we're done. Don't forget, follow along. Join the text club. Text your name, 1-844-2-McGraw, and Alex will send you a link, and you can go from there. Thanks for listening, everybody. We'll do it all again tomorrow night. Thanks for putting up with me. We'll see you tomorrow.

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5: From ABC News, I'm Dave Packer. President Trump said the tech leaders he met with at the White House on Tuesday had signed a constitution to police themselves. This amid dire warnings from artificial intelligence leaders about the technology.
6: Is this a core that everybody signed? Is it binding in any way?
7: I think it's morally binding, yeah.
5: ABC's Elizabeth Schulze.
8: The president basically said these companies are going to continue to self-regulate. They're going to police themselves and live up to a moral code to do the right thing if they notice that their technology is going astray. If they see cases, for example, like we've seen in recent weeks where AI agents go rogue or seem to not be aligned with what humans want them to do.
5: Defense Secretary Pete Hegseth targeting the military senior ranks for another round of cuts. The new plan, expected to be announced Wednesday, would eliminate 20% of positions for generals and admirals. Governor Kathy Hochul is backing an independent review of Cornell University in New York following allegations of a 2024 sexual assault involving fraternity members.
9: The DA, who just reopened the case amid a new civil lawsuit from the accuser, is defending his decision not to prosecute back in 2024. He says the woman's original statement to police described her as consenting to the sex. He says under New York law, being voluntarily drunk or high does not mean a person cannot consent.
5: ABC's Hannah Batah. Former American Idol contestant Caleb Flynn has been found guilty of murdering his wife.
10: Flynn breaking down as the verdict was read. Prosecutors argued Flynn was motivated by a nearly two-year-long affair with a woman he'd met at his church. That former mistress emotionally testified about the more than 100,000 messages they exchanged and read several where they discussed wanting Flynn's wife dead.
5: ABC's Alex Perez, Florida Thursday night carrying its 16th execution of the year, and in Tennessee, another execution. ABC News.
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13: These statements have not been evaluated by the FDA. This product is not intended to diagnose, treat, cure, or prevent any disease.
5: The FBI now looking into a hacking incident involving its own employees, ABC's Pierre Thomas.
16: Tens of thousands of current and former FBI agents and employees have been given an urgent warning following a massive hack targeting the FBI's employment website. Names, personal addresses, social security numbers, even medical and psychiatric records allegedly compromised by a shadowy group known as Shiny Hunters, which the FBI says specializes in extorting tech, finance, and retail companies.
5: Each person in Hazel Township, Pennsylvania would get $10,000 on the condition to open a data center. ABC's Wayne Cabot has more on what happens next.
17: $10,000 would certainly help in a community where the average household income is $60,000 a year, but many call it a bribe and say, no way. President Trump insists these power-hungry and noisy data centers are good for communities.
18: They're going to work to make the community happy. That might be supplying oil and gas. It might be supplying education. It may be helping teachers along financially, helping people along financially.
17: Wayne Cabot, ABC News.
5: A Florida mom is facing child neglect charges after allegedly abandoning her four children, including a two-month-old and a two-year-old, to go on a cruise to the Bahamas. According to North Miami police, the children were discovered after one of the children's fathers found out they were home without supervision, called officers. Dave Packer, ABC News.
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2: Staying up with us, America at Night, coast to coast. We got lots to get to a little bit later on. Part of our National Park Series as we celebrate this great country. Every other week or so, we check in with a national park, and tonight is our night. We'll do that. A lot of people enjoy that, so stick around for that in hour number two. This first hour, though, we got lots to get to, including, did you hear about that Cornell story? They had that Cornell story. You had a story in Wisconsin about fraternities. You had a story in Cornell about fraternities. We'll get into that with somebody who is paying attention to what's going on in fraternities, the good, the bad, and the ugly, a little bit later on as these hazing incidents and harassment issues take it to the next level. But first, we want to start off with flock cameras, because flock cameras are in the news quite a bit. In fact, there was a news story the other day that New York City police have had 1,700 searches in flock cameras. The only problem is they don't really use flock cameras in New York. So we're going to talk to a man who is a cybersecurity researcher with the Press Freedom Defense Fund, Freedom of the Press Foundation, and Open Source Intelligence. He specializes in digital privacy and surveillance technologies. Nikita Mazurov, welcome to America at Night. Thanks for joining us.
3: Thank you so much for having me.
2: Let's start with this flock cameras. Did you see that story about the New York City police have used it 1,700 times and they don't have access to flock cameras? How much?
3: Yeah, it's funny. It's funny how those stories keep popping up, you know.
2: What's going on here? Police officers and police departments love them, but it seems like the left and the right can only agree on that. They don't like flock cameras. How did we get here?
3: Yeah, well, the interesting thing is, so flock advertises itself as providing license plate readers, right? So let's say the ostensible use case is you're speeding, right? It flags your plate, etc. The only problem with that is when you kind of start digging into Flock's network, you find out that really license plate scanners are almost kind of the least of their capabilities. They can recognize people. They're used to track folks across state lines. Almost nothing that has to do anything with license plates. And that's really kind of where that story starts snowballing is, yeah, they sell license plate readers, but they also sell a mass surveillance system that involves audio surveillance. Flock has a whole drone network, right? And when you just start talking about license plate, why do they need drones, right? Why do they need microphones implanted on some of the cameras which track for, quote, ballistics, right? And that's really where the story starts, is it's much, much more than just license plate scanners, right? Because those have been around for years.
2: So, but there's some good, right? I mean, they've actually reduced crime in some instances. They've caught bad guys. They've found missing kids. There have been some good things when it comes to flock cameras.
3: I mean, whenever you have a mass dragnet surveillance system, right, there's always the quote unquote good that comes out of that. The question is, what about all the bad, right? What about all the folks? Speaking of the stories just the other day, there's a story in the news about how someone was arrested because Flock misinterpreted, let's say, as much as, you know, an AI system can misinterpret a license plate. And the man had absolutely no criminal record, nothing. And yet the police showed up, arrested him, all because it turns out Flock got the wrong plate. And he's been fighting this for months now. And this is just one of the dozens of examples of the overreach and the abuse that happens here. And yeah, sure, every once in a while they might hit that nail on the head. But it's kind of, you know, if you're a carpenter and you're banging around, you're putting together furniture, and by that time you've smashed the entire cabinet, yeah, you've got one nail in there. But if the entire system has now been torn apart, right, with mass surveillance, it's kind of been, well, what really have we achieved? That's my view on it.
2: Is there a way where we could all agree to put some type of guardrails on it? Is there a way, or is it just better to just take them all down?
3: I mean, there's attempts at putting in guardrails, right, all the time. Flock has, for example, recently they've changed the default that they want to store data instead of 30 days. I think they want to lower it to 7 days, et cetera. So there's this attempt to regulate, right? The problem with that regulation, though, is that the underlying system remains intact, right? The concern, again, isn't just the license plate readers. It's this overarching mass system of surveillance. And it's like, how do you guardrail that, really? That's kind of, basically, there will always be kind of that mission creep, right, that kind of starts seeping out when you have those guardrails. And that's kind of the danger of leaving the system intact, but just thinking that we could legislate around it, or that, you know, we could set up technical barriers, is as long as the system exists, my belief is that it will be misused vehemently as it has been over the past little while.
2: Well, that's everything. I mean, everything that's been invented has been abused in some way, shape, or form. And if you were to do, you know, wave a magic wand and do away with flock cameras tomorrow, we still got a million other surveillance cameras and Ring cameras and everything else.
3: Absolutely.
2: And so, I mean, we live in a surveillance state. We all carry our phones. We're all tracked with GPS and everything else. I mean, isn't the cat already out of the bag? And flock might be the latest organization to get criticized, but I mean, it's already here.
3: Absolutely. You bring up a fantastic point that I feel oftentimes gets lost in these conversations, is flock is just a particular brand name that's the current, like, you know, flavor of the month, right? There's tons and tons of, you know, the vast surveillance infrastructure that we have in place is vast. There's already kind of news stories coming out where, given all the, no pun intended, all the flack that flock has gotten, lots of local councils are terminating their flock contracts, and instead they're switching to a rival surveillance camera system manned by Axon, or sometimes by this company Motorola, no relation to the big Motorola that we know. But basically, we're seeing local councils switch to these other systems, which are arguably as pervasive in terms of their various potential encroachment to erode our basic privacy. And so the issue really isn't flock itself. And I really, really kind of dislike that, like, this narrative, exactly kind of what you've tapped into, is it's not really about flock per se, right? It's about these overarching systems of surveillance. Flock is just kind of the latest shining exemplar of that, but the problem is much more systemic than that. And it does involve, you know, there's often, you know, specifically anti-flock activism, but really that's just scratching the nail on the head. If we're to, you know, solidly respond to these systems of mass surveillance, we have to understand that the issue is not flock. Flock is, again, just the latest player in this infrastructure who's leveraging their particular contracts, et cetera. Really, the problem is the surveillance networks itself, the vast expanse of these networks, how they've accelerated the use of AI to power these networks and lead to erroneous arrests and so on. That's really the broader problem. Flock is just, you know, whatever the brand on the can is. It could easily be swapped out for any other company.
2: Nikita Mazarov is our guest. He is a cybersecurity researcher. He's also a specialist in digital privacy, surveillance technology, source protection, and the like. Nikita, during the Nancy Guthrie story, they had a Ring camera, and they said that they weren't active. They didn't have a subscription. There was no way to capture it. And then, lo and behold, a week or so later, they magically appeared. Was the guy at the door with the Ring camera. If that doesn't tell you that even if you're not paying for the subscription and you're not capturing it, somebody somewhere is watching you.
3: Absolutely right. And speaking of that Ring camera in the Nancy Guthrie case, you kind of have to ask also, is okay, there's all these kind of domesticated systems or surveillance, right? And what did the Ring camera actually provide that was viable, actionable intelligence, right? As far as I could tell, not much, right? So we have all these microcosms of surveillance now that could be tapped into. And by the way, one of the interesting things about Flock, by the way, is Flock has a whole system, and that's part of the map that I reported out on. Flock has a whole system where you could tap third-party surveillance cameras into the Flock network and amass them into it. So you don't need to have, like, you know, a stereotypical black flock camera on a post. You could have an already existing surveillance system that's also feeding into the network, which is something important, I feel like, for folks to keep in mind. But yeah, the Ring case with Nancy Guthrie is a perfect example of how there's always these cameras watching, and oftentimes if they're, you know, the purpose that they want to be mobilized for is identifying, you know, the kidnappers in this case, they were not at all successful. You know, something to keep in mind, I feel like.
2: Yeah, it's actually a good point. For all the surveillance, they still haven't been able to. But, I mean, you can't get everybody. What I find interesting about this debate about flock cameras is, and I haven't heard anybody else bring up this point, and that is, for years, police fought tooth and nail against body cameras. They didn't want them. And there was a group of Americans who demanded, oh, my goodness, we need to see what the police are doing because we don't trust them. And so they forced these police officers to have cameras. Well, now we have flock cameras on posts and buildings and walls and doors and everywhere else. And the police love them. And the people who wanted flock body cameras on the police, now they don't want the surveillance. It's like the whole world has switched. We want body cams, but we don't want flock cameras? It seems very strange.
3: Exactly. No, I think that's you tap into a really interesting reversal. I think if we unpack that a little bit, the starting point, first of all, is those body cameras, right? They're worn by law enforcement officers. That means they're part of the local police department's equipment, except they're all susceptible to, Standard Freedom of Information Act, other data requests, right? Flock cameras, what's important to keep in mind about them is Flock is a private company, right? They're not in the same way responsive to data requests as body cameras are. So when folks are requesting body camera footage, et cetera, right, that comes from a place of accountability, right? Holding the powerful to account so we could see what law enforcement is doing. Flock kind of taps into that and reverses that paradigm where it says, no, we will watch you, we will watch the citizens, but we don't want to be watched ourselves, right? And case in point is this map about Flock that maps the different Flock cameras. Flock doesn't want it out there. They don't want folks to know where the cameras are. They don't want to be observed. There's recent stories about how Flock CEO is not terribly happy that folks are banting about his address, et cetera, right? So there's this asymmetry of surveillance, right, where body cameras kind of allow those below to monitor those who are further up, right, in the kind of the surveillance, the state surveillance infrastructure, whereas flock cameras are, kind of literally on high monitoring those of us who are down below. So I think if we unpack it, that kind of points to that discrepancy, is that power asymmetry involved in those two dynamics.
2: No, I certainly understand it. But again, this, the police officers wearing a body camera, it's a form of surveillance. I understand the concept of, hey, it's watching, it's an eye in the sky on the police, and AKA police brutality, or what are police doing wrong. But it's also a form of surveillance. And, what we've seen numerous times with these cameras are, police officers actually doing the right thing. Okay, fine. Sometimes it's caught bad cops doing bad things. But the whole concept of surveillance is a camera pointed at

0: introduced, again, limit flock usage as well. So I feel like where we're going from here is just much more resistance to not really the license plate readers themselves, because again, that's a very old technology that's been around for, I want to say, maybe 30 odd years, but more about this mass infrastructure, this underlying infrastructure of surveillance, this mass network that could be tapped into by local police, who can now suddenly tap a nationwide network with AI being used to, again, erroneously identify people, et cetera. So I feel like where we go from here is just much, much more resistance to this kind of, and realization, first of all, that, you know, these aren't just localized tools for local law enforcement to catch speeders or to catch stuff like that, right? They're constantly being abused. And this kind of realization is in turn, I think, manifesting too, very much like you mentioned, like folks on the left, folks on the right, people are upset about kind of the broad creep of this.
1: No, there's no question about it that the left and the right have come together on very few things, but one of them is these surveillance cameras. And every day there's another story of somebody abusing the system and tracking somebody they shouldn't be tracking. Nikita Mazarov joins us. He is a digital privacy surveillance technology expert and a cybersecurity researcher. Nikita, thanks for checking in. Have a good night.
0: Thank you so much. You take care.
1: America at Night, back in a moment.
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0: This is America at Night with McGraw Milhaven.
1: The Supreme Court today gave President Trump another victory, at least temporary victory on a central piece of his mass deportation agenda. The Supreme Court agreed with the administration, at least for now, can resume rapidly deporting immigrants to countries other than their own. The justice cleared the way for the policy to continue. They also announced that the court would fast-track the case and hear oral arguments about it in December, setting up a final ruling on the issue next year and a new test for presidential power in court. The one-page emergency ruling was unsigned and gave no vote count, as is typical in these types of cases. So President Trump will be allowed to continue to send immigrants to countries other than the ones in which they came from. Apparently, because if they sent them back to the country in which they came from, they might be in danger. So the United States sends them to a third country that is accepting these. The United States cuts a deal with this third party country, if you will. And they take the people who are here being deported but can't go home. Sort of like last call at a bar. You don't have to go home, but you can't stay here. And so we are sending them to third-party countries, at least for now, until the Supreme Court has a chance to hear oral arguments in December. So President Trump wins again at the Supreme Court level. We are just getting started. Stay right there. When we come back, we are going to talk about fraternities and what is going on with fraternities. We had the one in Penn State where they were cutting up the drugs. We had one in Wisconsin where they were found half naked, covered in condiments. You had the abuse in Cornell. We'll talk to an expert about all of that coming up in just a minute. America at Night.
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1: You've been paying attention over the last couple of weeks. We had that unbelievable story coming out of Penn State where some fraternities, as part of a hazing, were cutting up cocaine and fentanyl. And you think to yourself, boy, that you don't hear that story very often. And then a couple of weeks later, you heard a story about Wisconsin and their fraternity where 30 pledges last week were found filthy, half naked, three quarters naked, filled with condiments in the basement. Then you heard the story the other day about this Cornell fraternity where there was alleged harassment by a young woman, which has now taken the country by storm. To talk about all of this and put this into perspective is Douglas Furberg. He's a founder of the Furberg National Law Group. And Douglas, you apparently specialize in holding fraternities and national headquarters and universities accountable for these hazing injuries. Douglas Furberg, welcome to America at Night. Thanks for joining us.
2: Well, thank you very much. I'm glad to be here and hope to be able to convey the truth about fraternities.
1: Yeah, take me through this. I mean, it seems like every couple of weeks there's another story where fraternities are behaving badly. Take me through this. Is this a one-off or is this continue to be a major problem?
2: No, it is anything but a one-off. So you have to go back in time a little bit. And in the 1980s, fraternities were so dangerous. And to the present, they were ranked as dangerous by the insurance industry as toxic waste dumps. Okay, so think about that for a minute. And in the 1980s, they began losing their access to commercial insurance. And that's because of the number of sexual assaults, the number of hazing incidents, the number of injuries and deaths. And so the fact that we're focused on three incidents right now, it is just a matter of the public having a difficult time in catching up to what the fraternity industry has known for decades and refused to address, and what universities in their infinite wisdom pretend to know but don't actually ever convey this information to students accurately. So, yes, you've heard about three incidents, but the fraternity is rife with injury and death and has been for decades. And the fact that the public has an opportunity to focus on it is only an indication of what the fraternities have been hiding for so long.
1: Have we not grown from the 80s? Were things not transformed from the 80s where there's not a sort of transformation of these fraternities and brought up to the 21st century standards?
2: Well, you'd like to believe that, right? But if you actually study what fraternities have done since they began losing the access to commercial insurance, they've just indemnified themselves against the risk. They've not substantially changed their policies nor the means by which they enforce those policies. So, for example, you can talk about pledging right now and hazing right now, and why on God's green earth do we not even begin to address the question of who pledges to join organizations in this country? I'm sure as a successful person in your industry, you've joined numerous organizations, professional and personal. Have you ever then had to submit to an 8-week period where individuals can subject you to various tests to see if you're worthy of becoming a member in that organization? It's ludicrous. And back in 1990, the African American fraternities recognized that they didn't have the ability to prevent serious incidents of injury and death in connection with pledging, and they banned the practice. The majority of white fraternities still want to convince you that it's some incredibly valuable thing that students who are taking classes full-time should be engaging in for an 8 to 10 or 10-week period in the middle of a semester. It's ludicrous, and their means for enforcing policies, and it's sort of ridiculous. Universities will say and fraternities will say, we don't condone hazing. Well, of course not. It's illegal. So it's a throwaway sentence. The question is, what do they do to enforce prohibitions on hazing? And the fact is that the means of implementation rests in the hands of untrained 18 and 19-year-olds who are essentially holding their first full-time job to make life and death decisions. And it has failed for decades, and they don't change it.
1: How responsible are the universities to allow this to continue?
2: Well, that's a huge issue because we've just recently, in the death of Sam Martinez at Washington University, held the university liable for failing to protect Sam. And one of the central issues with universities, and it's true with the Wisconsin fraternity, is that universities actively promote and commit substantial resources to convince students about all the good qualities of fraternities and why they should join and how it's going to improve their life without accurately disclosing the risks to them. So you can go right now, and any of your listeners can go on to the University of Wisconsin-Madison website right now, find the section for fraternity and sorority affairs, and you will see, and this reflects a lot of financial resources paid into it by the university, numerous pages stating the benefits of joining and telling students how to join and indicating how many students are members of fraternities. And if you want somehow to find out about chapters that have been closed, the risks of hazing, the risks of sexual violence, truth about the fraternity industry as being rated as dangerous as toxic waste dumps, you have to click 7, 8, 9 pages to get to something called a scorecard that first focuses on grades, and then find another site that might tell you about incidents that have happened. And that's just a refusal to accurately tell students about the risks they face on campus so they can take actions to protect themselves. And when I did the mass shooting at Virginia Tech, that was one of the central premises that came out from the investigation that took place, is that students are entitled to know the truth. And universities do not do that almost across the board.
1: We're spending a lot of time on fraternities. Sororities have this problem, or this is not a problem with sororities?
2: Oh, hey, by the way, one could say women are smarter than men at this age, and I'm happy to say it. Back in the 1980s, sororities banned the presence of alcohol in sorority houses. Why? Because they couldn't manage it, and it was resulting in numerous sexual assaults. So if you take a look at some of the recent examples you've referenced, alcohol is often involved in the injuries and deaths. Why? Well, it's something that 18 and 19-year-olds are prohibited from consuming, but the Greek industry and universities then have as their policy self-management, which has the same 18 and 19-year-olds managing the availability and service of alcohol in fraternity houses when they can't legally consume it. And so why does it fail? Again, 18 and 19-year-olds whose previous job was cutting lawns are now managing the provision of alcohol, unlike any bar or restaurant in the country. So it fails. And sororities at least realize that the alcohol presence was harming them. And again, that's another policy that that fraternities have chosen not to change, knowing Douglas, that time and again they don't manage it safely.
1: Douglas Furberg, our guest, founder of the Furberg National Law Group, talking about fraternities. What about I get the insanity of the taking your shirt off and being covered in condiments or cutting up cocaine in Penn State. I mean, these are just one's more bizarre than the next. But whatever happened to, like, hey, carry my books to school, or, you know, freshmen have to clean the bathrooms on Saturday, or freshmen have to, cook dinner on Saturday night, or clean the kitchen. I mean, those are those considered hazing, and why aren't those acceptable for sort of some type of bonding effort so that they can be part of the group when it's all said and done?
2: Well, I mean, typically, you know, the definition of hazing varies from state to state, but it's generally activities that threaten the physical or emotional harm of someone in connection with seeking membership. Carrying somebody's books to class, doing some of those ministerial or menial tasks, that doesn't percolate up to the system in terms of what universities get centrally concerned about. That stuff happens. You know, the issue, though, is that that is not what so many of the traditions and fraternities are based upon. They're based upon humiliating people. They're based on the misuse and misprovision of alcohol and dangerous activities that have historically resulted in serious injury and death. So even if you just talk about any of the states, I presume you may be located in California, you know, multiple students killed in fraternities in the last few years. And that's true in many of the states across the country and as a result of hazing. So let me put it this way, too. The fraternities have known it is so dangerous, the pledge period, that 2 decades ago, one of the senior representatives in the fraternity industry, three deadly nights. Possibly three deadly nights. Is there another injury? I mean, is there another industry where they identify that there's three deadly nights? Well, in fraternities, it's when they get their bid, when students get their bid, and then it's when they meet their big brothers, and then it's when they cross over into membership, that those 3 nights in this industry have gotten the phrase internally from fraternity leaders as 3 deadly nights. And let me just suggest that those 3 deadly nights exist on virtually every college campus in every state in this country. And that I might be saying it to you, and you're hearing it for the first time, it's criminal that universities have not made that truth known to their students when they're making decisions whether or not to seek membership, or if women are seeking to go to a fraternity house to party without knowing how dangerous it is with respect to sexual assaults.
1: Let me make sure I understand you correct. Are you saying that fraternities are so dangerous, insurance companies across the board refuse to insure fraternities?
2: Yes, that started at the end of the 1980s. So just think about that for a minute. Why are insurance companies pulling out of California for homeowners insurance policies? Because the risk of fire is so high that, you know, their ability to indemnify homes could make them bankrupt. Well, the same was true in the 1980s because of the risks of the commercial industry, you know, backing up fraternities. So what many have them done has gone to self-insured situations where they actually decide what the coverage will be, how it will be handled, and what the exclusions are. And if you look at that carefully, the way that's been managed by fraternities is with the means that they have exclusions and other policy protections that protect their own assets and cast the blame and the indemnification on other insurance industries. So, for example...
1: We're short on time. Let me ask you this question, yeah. Because Cornell... this latest incident, Cornell is saying that they did everything right. They suspended these boys. They kicked them out and so on and so forth. But is it the individual in the fraternity, or is it the whole fraternity? And is there a distinction?
2: Well, yeah, there is a distinction. Well, yes and no in a lot of the issues. But just as you see as Wisconsin, you know, supposedly is prosecuting 2 of the individuals, like the president and the vice president, for what happened at that fraternity. It's ridiculous, because that ritual that must have taken place is a ritual that had been passed on. This is what discovery or an investigation would show, is that these guys didn't just make it up. It had happened year in and year out, and the ritual was probably, you know, discussed at a chapter-wide meeting the weekend before, and everybody agreed to do it. So you have multiple people that agreed to do something that was dangerous. That's why at Michigan State University, when our client was killed in a result of a hazing incident, dozens of people were criminally charged at the chapter, because everybody knew it was going to happen. Everybody had the obligation to intervene and stop it. And then everybody had the obligation to rescue our client as he was laying there en route to death. So... Again, yes, It involves the individuals, but it also involves the organizations, because if you've known this is happening in the organizations you have formed and you control for decades, and you have not acted reasonably to stamp it out, then it's on you.
1: Douglas, I got 1 minute left. Are there any universities that have closed up shop and said, we're kicking all the fraternities out, this is just too much, it's too much to deal with, it's not part of our academic situation? Are the universities turning to that alternative?
2: Some have done that. Like years ago, Alfred University realized that they could not safely manage the fraternities on campus, and they kicked them all off. And, you know, that happened, you know, with a lot of complaining by the fraternities and their freedom of association and everything else. Part of the issue, though, is not do you let them operate on campus, because maybe they have a right to do that in some part, but do you actively promote them and tell students that these are organizations are the greatest things since sliced bread, while withholding accurate information about the risks students face? So look, I've talked to young people, women in particular, and told them, if you're going to go to a party in a fraternity house, this is exactly what you need to do in order to dramatically reduce the risk of sexual assault. And with that information, they've been able to avoid it. Well, the same should be true for universities. Yes, you're making money on them because they're active alumni, and they contribute more than the general student population, but it's not just about money, and it's not just about throwaway statements of saying hazing is, you know, not condoned. Mm. It's just stupid.
1: Douglas,
2: it's a meaningless throwaway statement. What do you do to stop it?
1: Douglas Fehrberg is the founder of the Fehrberg National Law Group, who is a trial attorney specializing in holding fraternities, national headquarters, and universities accountable for hazing injuries and deaths. Douglas, good stuff. Thanks for checking in.
2: Hey, you take care. Thanks a lot for having me on.
1: America at Night, back in a moment.
0: From the heart of America, this is America at Night with McGraw-Millhaven.
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1: Stay right there. Next hour, we're going to talk a little national parks with Katahdin Woods and Waters. It's up in Maine, not very well known, but absolutely gorgeous. So we'll discover it together. America at Night and our national park series continues. Text messages, 1-844-2-McGraw. We got voicemails, 1-844-262-4729. And, of course, phones are always available, 1-844-262-4729. It's the same number for all. Voicemails, text messages, and, of course, live phone calls, mostly in the last hour. So stay right there. More with America at Night. Our executive director is Alex Hinton. Our engineer tonight is Richard Good. I'm McGraw Millhaven, and this is America at Night on Westwood One.

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4: From ABC News, I'm Dave Packer. Tech leaders meeting with President Trump Tuesday discussing AI amid warnings to slow down development before it poses serious threats to humanity. After the meeting, the president claiming the AI companies will be responsible for self-policing the technology.
5: I believe they're going to be used for the good, and when they're not, we're going to be able to nab them. But there's going to be a tremendous self-policing aspect.
4: Mr. Trump is considering a watchdog, a committee that would include some of the tech leaders. New York Governor Kathy Hochul calling for an independent review of Cornell University's response to allegations of a sexual assault involving a former student. The move comes as prosecutors reopen their investigation into the alleged 2024 incident at a fraternity house. President of the National Organization for Women, Kim Villanueva.
6: We need to find out what failed Jane Doe. Obviously, the system failed her, the police failed her, Cornell failed her, and we need to know what needs to happen to improve so that other victims of sexual violence don't have to go through the same trauma.
4: Kentucky State Police searching for a suspect after a trooper was shot and killed during a highway patrol traffic stop. The trooper identified as Hayden Phillips, public information officer and fellow trooper. Caden Parker memorialized his co-worker and friend.
7: Those who worked alongside of Hayden knew him as someone people could actually count on, both professionally and personally. He would actually do anything for anybody in this room at any time.
4: A massive cyber attack at the FBI.
8: Tens of thousands of current and former FBI agents and employees have been given an urgent warning following a massive hack targeting the FBI's employment website. Names, personal addresses, social security numbers, even medical and psychiatric records allegedly compromised by a shadowy group known as Shiny Hunters, which the FBI says specializes in extorting tech, finance, and retail companies.
4: That's ABC's Pierre Thomas. You're listening to ABC News.
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4: New concern in the Lone Star State over sky-high diesel fuel prices. ABC's Lionel Moise.
14: Texas Governor Greg Abbott issuing a disaster proclamation. The big concern, record-high diesel prices raising transportation costs, meaning higher prices at the supermarket and retail stores. Texas is expanding the use of dyed diesel. That's tax-exempt fuel typically allowed only for farm and construction equipment. The White House reportedly considering a similar move.
4: Dolly Parton may be gone, but her coffee lives on.
15: Dolly Parton said she got the idea for her Cup of Ambition coffee line when she visited her Dolly-inspired truck stop back in June. The coffee debuted there, but now it's available nationwide on Amazon, Walmart, and TikTok and Instagram shops, with some of the proceeds going to her Dolly's Imagination Library. Earlier this summer, Dolly Parton filmed three commercials for the brand, one of which is out now posthumously. Parton died last month at the age of 80. Sherry Preston, ABC News.
4: Expected Wednesday morning, Tennessee will execute 50-year-old Christina Pike, the sole woman on the state's death row. It'll be the first time a woman is executed in the state more than 200 years after Tennessee's governor and the Supreme Court declined to intervene. The U.S. military is expected to complete the total withdrawal of troops from Iraq later Wednesday, extending or ending a 12-year presence prompted by the war against ISIS. I'm Dave Packer, ABC News.
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1: Westwood One presents America at Night. 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
2: We started doing the show back in December. We have cut a deal with the Parks Department, and we've had this ongoing series, and it has been so well received. We love doing it. We learn so much. The friends of the groups that join us each time enjoy doing it, and the response from the audience is just overwhelming because it's a chance to sort of rediscover what we know, what we thought we know, parks we knew, parks we never heard of. And so tonight we continue our 250th celebration of this tremendous country. There's a lot more that unites us than divides us. And tonight we're going to talk about Katahdin Woods and Waters. And Brian Hendricks is the executive director of the Friends of the Katahdin Woods and Waters. Brian, welcome to America at Night. Thanks for joining us.
3: McGraw, thanks so much for having me. And I'm just going to, off the top, say that the pronunciation is Katahdin, actually.
2: Katahdin. I knew I was going to butcher it. I said it 75 times. Katahdin. Katahdin Woods and Waters. Okay. Where in the world, Brian, is Katahdin Woods and Waters?
3: Katahdin Woods and Waters spans 87,500 acres in northern Maine. So if you can picture Acadia National Park, we're about 2.5 hours north of that. So we're pretty far up there.
2: How big is 87,000 acres?
3: Oh, well, it's pretty big. You know, it spans a big stretch of Penobscot County. We are in what is known as the Katahdin region. We sort of are centered around Katahdin, which is a mountain in Baxter State Park, which we share a western boundary with. But yeah, it's a pretty big expanse of land.
2: Now, it's the park is celebrating its 10th anniversary. I missed the news release when it was announced 10 years ago. Take me through why it took so long and how this park came to be.
3: Sure. So it's a really interesting story. So we're located in northern Maine. This is land that has had human activity for really 11,000 years. But just going back to 2001, a woman named Roxanne Quimby, who was the co-founder of Burt's Bees, began buying up timberland in this part of the state with the vision for creating some form of park that would be preserved for people to enjoy. And the idea for a national park was batted around, and eventually in 2016, she donated this land to the National Park Service on the centennial of the National Park Service. And President Obama at the time used the Antiquities Act to designate this land as a national monument.
2: I think I saw that in an episode of West Wing once, didn't I?
3: Yeah, I think that has probably been a topic on the West Wing.
2: Sure. it sounds like an extraordinary piece of land. Take me back. There have been people and human activity on it for how many years?
3: Well, I said 11,000 years, which is really when the glaciers retreated in this part of Maine. And so something that's significant about this landscape is that it's the homelands of the Penobscot Nation. It's culturally significant to all Abenaki nations. These are the indigenous tribes in what is now called Maine. So there's the tribal historic activity. This land was also heavily logged and was really significant to the country's logging history throughout the 19th and 20th centuries. And intertwined with that, there was also interest from artists and explorers and writers like Thoreau, and Teddy Roosevelt spent time here exploring as well.
2: What was it before? So she was just buying up random plots of land? Was she buying up parks or other people's lands? How did she amass such a contiguous land mass?
3: So it was really purchasing these from timber companies, and after they had harvested the land, that's really the crux of it. So she was able to put her fortune to a vision for conservation in the area. And so the thing to know about the North Woods of Maine is that that's actually almost 11 million acres, and that's a patchwork of public lands like Katahdin Woods and Waters National Monument, and state public lands like Baxter State Park and other state parks. It's also a big network of lands privately held by timber companies and land trusts, and it really is a pretty remarkable patchwork to complete what is understood as or called the North Woods of Maine.
2: I can only imagine the wildlife. Tell me about the wildlife. Holy mackerel.
3: Sure. That's one of the reasons that it was important to protect this place for the future. You know, of course, iconic populations of moose and black bear, but also some threatened species like Canada lynx. Really remarkable watershed, the least developed watershed in the Northeast that's home to spawning grounds for endangered Atlantic salmon, native brook trout, and others, cold water fish. So it's a really special place and quite beautiful.
2: Okay, so is it just, well, can you go hunting and fishing in the park?
3: That is a yes and a no. So there are parcels that are technically part of the park where you can hunt and fish and snowmobile. And then there are parcels that are where those activities are restricted. And the east branch of the Penobscot River is the main feature of the monument. It sort of bisects those parcels. And so on the east side of the river, you can hunt, and on the west side, you cannot.
2: Interesting. What town is it near? Like Yellowstone is near West Yellowstone. You sort of get into West Yellowstone. Do you have a town that sort of is the launching point to the park?
3: Sure. So the gateway communities are Millinocket at the southern end of the monument, and then Patton at the north end of the monument. And so that a number of smaller communities as well, like Mount Chase, Island Falls, Medway, East Millinocket, but those are the big ones.
2: I suspect now... have you hit the fall peak season on the leaves turning, or are you still a little early?
3: Yeah, we're really approaching peak right now. It's such a stunning time of year, and definitely I think this weekend is going to be peak, it looks like.
2: And to take me through, I mean, I'm assuming you're going to be inundated with all sorts of people going to see the turn of the leaves, I'm assuming.
3: Yeah, this is a really popular time of year for folks to visit. There's a lot, you know, just the entire Katahdin region has so much to offer. And the monument is really, there's a network of these old logging roads that are really beautiful to drive on, to bike on, and of course, paddling the rivers and streams. So it is a really wonderful time of year to experience those views, experience the changing of the leaves, and it is definitely a really popular time. It looks like the weather is going to be pretty good this weekend after being sort of clobbered by this nor'easter the last few days here.
2: Katahdin Woods and Waters. It's in Maine. It's 87,500 acres of pristine land. We'll come back and talk more with Brian Hendricks, who is the executive director of the Katahdin Woods and Waters Friends Group, as our 250th anniversary celebration continues, highlighting national parks. More in a moment. America at Night, back after this.
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0: get some great northern lights. And, I've been seeing some murmurings that there may even be some in the near future. So we're hoping for that again. And they measure this with a dark sky meter readings, and some of the readings taken in Katahdin Woods and Waters National Monument have been really some of the highest east of the Mississippi. So if you can picture the East Coast, you have Washington, D.C., New York City, Boston, Portland, Maine, Bangor, Maine, and then the expanse before Canada is sort of where we fall. And it's just this gap in the Northeast corridor where we get these pristine night skies free of light pollution.
1: Yeah, that moniker of having that designation, one of the darkest places east of the Mississippi, because it's so dark, you're able to see the nighttime sky in ways you've never been able to see before. And the pictures online are utterly staggering. And if it's anything like that in person, it must be an unbelievable light show.
0: It really is an incredible experience. I think of taking my kids camping. I think of the stories I hear from our educators who lead youth trips in the monument. And really, it's exciting to hear kids and their reaction to this, especially if they're coming from a community that doesn't have skies as dark as this. And it really is almost shocking. You're surprised, you're moved, you're really excited by what you're seeing because it is. In this day and age, it's so rare. It's so moving to see it.
1: Yeah, and I don't know if it's the actual Milky Way, but it looks like there are giant clouds of stars up in the nighttime sky that you can see with the naked eye.
0: Yeah, on a good night, you can see the Milky Way with the naked eye. And of course, in this day and age as well, even the iPhone is pretty good at capturing those night sky photos. But yeah, on a clear night, you can see the Milky Way with the naked eye. It's really special.
1: Let's talk about camping. Is it easy to go camping? Is it hard? Are there plentiful campsites? Do I have to make an appointment? How does all that work?
0: Yeah, there's a mix of experiences that you can have in Katahdin Woods and Waters National Monument. It is primarily backcountry, so that would be hiking in, going to a lean-to, going to a first-come, first-serve campsite. But we also have reservable front country campsites that can be booked through recreation.gov. That is the National Park Service portal for all of your national park booking and reservation needs. So recreation.gov. As the Friends Group, one of the first projects we did was help build out some campsites right along the east branch of the Penobscot River. That's known as the Lunxus Campground. There are five really beautiful tent sites. There are two platform group sites, and those are the most accessible sites that you can drive in. It's about 7 miles down a old logging road, but with some good directions and good map, you can get there very easily, not too far off the highway and paved road.
1: Is the Katahdin National Park, is that part of the Appalachian Trail or no?
0: So we are not part of the Appalachian Trail, and if you can follow this thread, it's a little confusing. So Katahdin, the mountain, sits to the west of Katahdin Woods and Waters National Monument. And Katahdin, the mountain itself, is the terminus of the Appalachian Trail. And you get spectacular sweeping views of that from the National Monument. Within the National Monument, though, you have what's known as the International Appalachian Trail. So where the traditional American Appalachian Trail, as it is known and widely publicized, becomes an international path building on historic foot routes. That goes through Canada and even traces and picks up overseas as well in Europe. It's a pretty cool thing.
1: So Mount Katahdin is the end of the Appalachian Trail,
0: That's right. And
1: or the
0: so
1: beginning.
0: that it's yeah, depending on how you do it, most people think of it as the end. But yeah, and so that's really one of the special things about the monument is those sweeping views of that 5,000-foot mountain. And if you're out west, that doesn't sound like a big mountain, but if you're again on the East Coast and if you're in Maine, it really feels like it just springs out of nowhere. And in Katahdin Woods and Waters, we have a number of 1,000, 2,000-foot mountains, and you just get really stunning views from the summits.
1: So there are people who finish the Appalachian Trail and say, while we're here, we might as well go to the national park.
0: Yeah, that's what we hope is happening. You know, it's just been a decade. We're still getting the word out.

0: It's funny you said there are those sites that are really well known and those that are lesser known. We are definitely still in the lesser known camp, but again, as the Friends group, part of what we do is spread the word around this place, what makes it special. We help fundraise for projects for the National Park Service, work really closely with the National Park Foundation on that. So we've been able to, like those campgrounds, as well as a new visitor center that we helped construct, those are some things that are making it more accessible and more widely known.
1: Yeah, I want to talk more about the Friends group and what you guys do next segment. I want to talk a couple quick hitters here. RVs, are RVs allowed in the park?
0: Yes, but you won't find a hookup. So you're going to want to be careful and look really carefully at the roads. We have one campsite, Sandbank Stream, which is where if you had a sort of smaller size RV, you would be able to park, but it is not really geared towards RVs. You can find a number of great RV campgrounds outside the monument in the Katahdin region for sure. So don't let that deter you. You can still come into the area and have a great experience.
1: Gotcha. How many people visit the park on a yearly basis?
0: About 40,000 a year right now. So, you know, in terms of park site visitation, that is not the lowest, certainly not the highest. There, again, being 10 years in, part of what we're doing is still spreading the word, helping put up some of that infrastructure that visitors look for, while still, of course, preserving the land, seeking to understand it better through science and research and more.
1: Yeah, no, I would think that the 40,000 people is makes it sort of unique and sparse and sort of beautiful that you're not fighting all the crowds. One of the few places where you're not fighting all the crowds.
0: I mean, to me, that's one of the things that makes it so special. I think when I think of Katahdin Woods and Waters National Monument, it's really a place of calm and beauty. It's a place to connect with nature away from the crowds. It really does that for folks in a lot of different ways, whether you're hiking, biking, or paddling. It's really a place to connect with nature and get away from the crowds.
1: He is the executive director of the Friends of the Katahdin Woods and Waters National Monument. It's in Maine, 87,500 acres. Brian Hendricks is our guest. More with him. If you have a question, we got a couple of text messages we'll run through on the next segment. 1-844-2-McGraw, 1-844-262-4729. Our rediscovering of America, part of our 250th celebration with National Parks, continues. America at Night, back in a moment.
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8: 32. Let's take a stroll through the park on America at Night with McGraw-Millhaven.
9: Brian Hendricks is the executive director of the Friends of the Katahdin Woods and Waters. It's a national treasure. It's also a national park. And it is in Maine, Upper Maine, 87,500 acres of sheer wilderness. Brian is talking about it. We got a text message from one of our listeners. Brian wants to know about the birds. Give me a sense of some of the birds. Must be unbelievable bird watching up there.
10: So birders absolutely love it. It's one of the reasons that this place has been protected. There is a huge diversity of bird life in the monument, and we're beginning to understand it more and more. The Maine division of the Audubon Society was certainly part of the coalition that was advocating to protect this place because of the bird life. I'll say one of my favorite birds that I'm lucky enough to spot annually has been the scarlet tanager. And beyond that, I am not the biggest birder, so I'm maybe not the best person to speak to every last species in the monument, but I can tell you that the Park Service this summer has been running bird walks every Saturday and Sunday morning in the park, and those have been increasingly popular because of just, again, because of the nature of the monument and where we're located. It's a great haven for migratory birds, and you get to see a lot that you wouldn't find otherwise.
9: I have, over the course of my years, I have found that bird watchers are some of the absolute nicest people in the entire world. They're just so excited, and all they want to do is show you the birds they found through their binoculars.
10: Absolutely. I'll give a shout-out to our board president, Molly Ross, who is a birder and participates in different bird surveys in the areas. And yes, absolutely, just the nicest people, and certainly many of them could tell you more about exactly what they're spotting in the monument, but it is certainly beloved for the birding experience.
9: Brian, somebody from the text line asks, what about the Native Americans? Are there any other tribes still in the area?
10: Yeah, absolutely. And, you know, when a president uses the Antiquities Act to protect a place, it can be for the natural resources, the cultural resources, artifacts of cultural and historical significance to the archaeological record. So all of those considerations went into protecting Katahdin Woods and Waters National Monument. And part of that is because this is the homeland of the Penobscot Nation. It is a site that is also significant to other members of the Wabanaki Nation. So that would include the Passamaquoddy tribe, Houlton Band of Maliseet Indians, the Mi'kmaq Nation, alongside the Penobscot Nation. So the National Park Service and the Friends of Katahdin Woods and Waters both have working relationships with the tribes. For the National Park Service, that's more of a nation-to-nation working relationship on stewardship of the land and stewardship of the archaeological findings in the monument. And for Friends of Katahdin Woods and Waters, we've been really honored to work with our tribal partners on programming, as well as the development of our new Welcome Center, which really interprets the landscape through a Wabanaki worldview and introduces visitors to the landscape through the stories of the Penobscot and other Wabanaki nations.
9: Interesting. All right, let's talk about the rivers, because we are a nation of rivers. Tell us about the rivers that run through the Katahdin National Park.
10: Absolutely. So the East Branch of the Penobscot River, the Wissatikuk Stream, and the Sebois River all come to a confluence within the boundaries of Katahdin Woods and Waters. And that's really the lifeblood, not only for the monument and its ecosystem, but for this whole part of Maine. It really is the water filter for this part of Maine, and it is one of the least developed watersheds in the Northeast. People love to paddle the East Branch of the Penobscot River. The Upper East Branch has some really stunning falls and rapids, many of which require a portage, whereas the lower you get down the river, it becomes a little bit more of a gentle paddle, and you can either put in to the north of the river just outside the monument and paddle through, or at different spots along the way that are a little bit easier for, say, a day paddle. The Sebois River as well, people, when that's running in May or sometimes in the fall as well, is a beautiful paddle. And again, I think for me, being on the river, it's just the peace of it and the calm of it, because it is so undeveloped, it feels very special.
9: What's interesting about it, you said it used to be logging country, and the logging industries and logging companies sold it off to amass this. Are there houses anywhere on there? Were there at one point towns in there that have sort of ghost towns now? I mean, I'm shocked that it's so pristine, even though it was logged for all those many years.
10: Yeah, absolutely. And so you're right. This is not untouched wilderness. And that's why I said early on that, there's 11,000 years of human history, from indigenous stewardship to logging activity to recreation today. So this is not untouched landscape. And there were at some points recreation outposts, logging camps, certainly when the river driving tradition of sending logs down the river was active in what is now Katahdin Woods and Waters. It was heavily heavily active with humans of all stripes working in this industry. And there were, especially in our neighbors, the Baxter State Park, there are some of those ghost towns, those ghost logging camps. And that's part of the archaeological record in this area, is not just the indigenous history, but as well this more contemporary logging history and those campsites and some of the remnants of those camps. Absolutely.
9: Yeah. Can you go canoeing? There seems to be a lot of lakes. Can you go boating and or canoeing?
10: Yes. Canoeing on the rivers is the thing to do in Katahdin Woods and Waters National Monument, certainly in the broader region. Access to Millinocket Lake and other lakes are also more for recreational boating, but phenomenal paddling, canoeing, and kayaking right in the monument itself.
9: Yeah, I would think that canoeing or camping or hiking, I mean, this would be, this is an outdoor lover's dream, right? This sort of untouched, sort of not very well known hidden gem up right next to the end of the Appalachian Trail. I would think this would be a bucket list for lots of people to get to.
10: Absolutely. And I think, we've been talking about Katahdin Woods and Waters National Monument. It's worth noting that there are 433 units of the National Park Service. So 63 of those units are what we traditionally understand and call national parks. So your Yosemite, your Grand Canyon, Glacier, those sort of big recognizable names form those 63. But that leaves a lot of other units of the National Park Service, like the 87 National Monuments, of which Katahdin Woods and Waters is one, as well as National Seashores, Lakeshores, Battlefields, Historical Sites. And a lot of these lesser-known sites are really wonderful destinations for that quieter experience. And you can get that National Parks experience and interact with the ranger, go to the visitor center, and experience the land without necessarily the crowds. And we're one of those sites, and we're proud to be part of the system, filling that role within the national park system.
9: Brian, tell me about snowmobiling. How does that work?
10: Absolutely. So that's similar to the breakdown with hunting. So on the east side of the East Branch of the Penobscot River, you can snowmobile. There are interconnected trail systems that run through that side of the monument, connecting places like Millinocket up to Shin Pond Village. And those are really active routes in the winter. And that was part of the creation of this site as a national monument, was making sure some of those traditional uses were preserved for the future, because they're so important to the local communities and the local economy.
9: I could only imagine how much fun that would be to get on a snowmobile in the middle of winter and just go on some hike or some trail somewhere and go get lost in the backcountry somewhere.
10: Absolutely. And, I'll mention as well that the north end of the monument in the winter is maintained for cross-country skiing and snowshoeing as well. And there are a few huts that you can reserve, like a campsite on recreation.gov, that are really, really special. And I come back to that quiet and that solitude. If that's the type of experience you're looking for, this is a place to do it. And winter is a great time of year to get outdoors still.
9: Yeah. Brian, I ask all of the executive directors this question, and you're not going to get out from answering this question. What's your special place? No one's listening. No one's going to pay attention to this. No one's going to remember. But what's your favorite place of the park you like to go that is sort of unknown?
10: Unknown. Well, there's a really beautiful stretch along the Wissatikok Stream, and you can take it down towards Oran Falls. That is a sort of popular trail, but if you go the other direction on a trail towards what's known as the Esker campsite, it is, again, just that beautiful rolling stream down the Wissatikok, the tall pines, the crunch of the pine needles under your feet. For me, I usually have my kids with me, so I'm not seeing too much wildlife because they're too noisy, but lots of scat, so you know the animals are out there somewhere. If you go down to that Oran Falls trailhead, but maybe head in the different direction of the trail for the Esker campsite, that's a really special little stretch there along the Wissatikok Stream.
9: All right, good. Give us a couple helpful hints on how to get there. Is it better to, where do you fly into? Can you get a hotel? Can you rent an RV? Can you rent the equipment, or do you have to drive? Give us a couple of helpful hints on how to sort of get in and get out.
10: The closest airport is Bangor International Airport. That's about an hour and a half from Katahdin Woods and Waters. There's really wonderful lodging options in Millinocket and in the Mount Chase area. So I'd point folks to Mount Chase Lodge, Shin Pond Village, New England Outdoor Center. To get started, there's a number of campsites in the park, as well as RV sites outside of the park. Hip Camp is becoming a popular option. That's like Airbnb for camping. So there are cool sort of like yurt-like sites around the monument as well that are popping up. And a lot of those will be filled this weekend because we're hosting our annual star party, Stars Over Katahdin, on Saturday, October 3rd. And lots of information about that online, and lots of folks coming up from all over the place to enjoy the night skies.
9: Brian, tell me a little bit about the Friends Group. What are you raising money for? What are you trying to do? What are you most proud of when it comes to the Friends Group?
10: Sure. Well, I'll start with that question. I think what I'm most proud of is the role we played in fundraising for and developing the Gaga Bima Contact Station. That is our welcome center. That was something that we partnered with the Wabanaki Nations on, with Elliottsville Foundation, with National Park Foundation, to build really an architectural gem at the top of Lookout Mountain with sweeping views of Katahdin and the entire monument, as well as views to the east across Wabanaki homelands. It's a really special place and something that we're proud of, both as a draw, an introductory point for visitors to come to, as well as the collaborations that helped get it done. Something that we're looking for more work on in the future. I mentioned we've already done some work on campsites. We're looking, as the Park Service wraps up their general management plan process, to invest more in roads and trails and signage, more research and science. Those are the types of projects we're looking to fund into the future. And something we fund year-round is educating the public and youth about the resource and the monument. And that really comes to a head in events like Stars Over Katahdin this weekend.
9: I'll leave you with this. The logging roads, they're cool in and of themselves. The history of it, how they got in, how they got out. They're great trails for bikes and walking and running and everything else. But those old logging trails, man, I'm sure you could go get lost and have a whole lot of fun on those old logging trails.
10: Oh, absolutely. I mean, bikers are really starting to discover this. There's a whole Katahdin 360 loop that cuts through the monument that bikers are really getting excited about. And it's exactly as you described. It's almost like a little bit like a New England safari is how I like to describe it to people. There's a bit of some bumps in the road, a little bit of mystery, but you know that you're at a National Park Service site and that there will be a trailhead or a visitor center eventually.
9: 87,500 acres of rivers, streams, and woods, and geology, and nighttime skies, and humans have been enjoying it for, what'd you say, 11,000 years. Right after the ice age receded, right? That's when people started discovering it.
10: Yep.
9: Yeah.
10: Yep.
9: Yeah. Pretty amazing stuff. The Katahdin Woods and Waters. Brian, what's your website for people to find out more about the Friends Group?
10: Friendsofkww.org is the best place to head. And we have an events calendar. We have all sorts of resources on the projects we've invested in. So lots to discover there.
9: Yeah, put it on your bucket list. Katahdin Woods and Waters, the National Monument right there in Maine. Brian, thank you very much for a fascinating hour. Good luck, and we hope to take advantage of this sometime. It's definitely going on the bucket list.
10: McGraw, thanks so much. I've really enjoyed it.
9: You got it. Our 250, our 250th celebration continues with our National Park series, and it's the Katahdin Woods and Waters National Park. Pretty good stuff. America at Night, back in a moment.
11: America at Night with McGraw-Milhaven, where the nation comes to talk.
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1: Hey, here's a story you don't normally hear. The Tennessee Valley Authority received permission today to build a new type of nuclear reactor that is designed to be much smaller and easier to build than traditional nuclear power plants. It was just the second time that U.S. regulators have approved the construction of a next-generation commercial nuclear reactor. The Trump administration says it wants to quadruple the country's nuclear power by 2050. And many Democrats have embraced this technology because it can run without emitting greenhouse gases. So, nobody wants to live next to a data center, but they want to live next to a small nuclear reactor? See how that goes over. All right. Everything on the show gets turned into a podcast. 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Great. 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You know what it is? 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Lots of people are enjoying the show. They don't have a chance to write it down. They're driving. They fall asleep. And they didn't write down the guest's name. We give you a recap of the show the night before and the night after so that you have a list so you can go and get the book or the topic or research it, whatever you want to do. It's a great resource for you. 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
6: From ABC News, I'm Dave Packer. President Trump said the tech leaders he met with at the White House on Tuesday had signed a constitution to police themselves. This amid dire warnings from artificial intelligence leaders about the technology.
7: Is this accord that everybody signed? Is it binding in any way?
8: I think it's morally binding, yeah.
6: ABC's Elizabeth Schulze.
9: The president basically said these companies are going to continue to self-regulate. They're going to police themselves and live up to a moral code to do the right thing if they notice that their technology is going astray. If they see cases, for example, like we've seen in recent weeks where AI agents go rogue or seem to not be aligned with what humans want them to do.
6: Defense Secretary Pete Hegseth targeting the military senior ranks for another round of cuts. The new plan, expected to be announced Wednesday, would eliminate 20% of positions for generals and admirals. Governor Kathy Hochul is backing an independent review of Cornell University in New York following allegations of a 2024 sexual assault involving fraternity members.
10: The DA, who just reopened the case amid a new civil lawsuit from the accuser, is defending his decision not to prosecute back in 2024. He says the woman's original statement to police described her as consenting to the sex. He says under New York law, being voluntarily drunk or high does not mean a person cannot consent.
6: ABC's Hannah Batah. Former American Idol contestant Caleb Flynn has been found guilty of murdering his wife.
11: Flynn breaking down as the verdict was read. Prosecutors argued Flynn was motivated by a nearly two-year-long affair with a woman he'd met at his church. That former mistress emotionally testified about the more than 100,000 messages they exchanged and read several where they discussed wanting Flynn's wife dead.
6: ABC's Alex Perez, Florida Thursday night carrying its 16th execution of the year, and in Tennessee, another execution. ABC News.
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14: 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This product is not intended to diagnose, treat, cure, or prevent any disease.
6: The FBI now looking into a hacking incident involving its own employees. ABC's Pierre Thomas.
17: Tens of thousands of current and former FBI agents and employees have been given an urgent warning following a massive hack targeting the FBI's employment website. Names, personal addresses, social security numbers, even medical and psychiatric records allegedly compromised by a shadowy group known as Shiny Hunters, which the FBI says specializes in extorting tech, finance, and retail companies.
6: Each person in Hazel Township, Pennsylvania would get $10,000 on the condition to open a data center. ABC's Wayne Cabot has more on what happens next.
18: $10,000 would certainly help in a community where the average household income is $60,000 a year, but many call it a bribe and say no way. President Trump insists these power-hungry and noisy data centers are good for communities.
19: They're going to work to make the community happy. That might be supplying oil and gas. It might be supplying education. It may be helping teachers along financially, helping people along financially.
18: Wayne Cabot, ABC News.
6: A Florida mom is facing child neglect charges after allegedly abandoning her four children, including a two-month-old and a two-year-old, to go on a cruise to the Bahamas. According to North Miami police, the children were discovered after one of the children's fathers found out they were home without supervision, called officers. Dave Packer, ABC News.
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6: I'm feeling inspired today. Happy Tuesday. I got some free advice, courtesy of a site, an X account that I came across. Grandpa's free advice. Here's Grandpa's free advice. We are the silent majority. We only get bad airtime. We don't burn things down or tear things up. We go to work. We support our families. We love America. We want to protect the unborn. We salute the flag. We sing the Star Spangled Banner. We respect law enforcement and obey the law. We appreciate the military. We are the very backbone of America. But we are invisible until we vote. And you can bet that come November, we will be heard. It will be deafening. I hope Grandpa is right. I pray Grandpa is right. Everything points to showing up. Show up. We're going to win. Make sure all your neighbors show up, and we're going to win. Make sure everybody in your family shows up. Nobody gets to stay home, because this is a referendum on good versus evil. I am completely convinced of this. This is no longer policy debate. Big, huge survey just got released of college kids. Huge survey. 300,000 kids, college undergrads, were surveyed over the last 6 years. In that report released by the Foundation for Individual Rights and Expression, 34% of college students in our country believe violence is acceptable to stop someone from speaking on their campus that they don't agree with. You don't think evil is all around us right now? You could dismiss those kids as delusional. Oh, maybe they're just they're indoctrinated. No, that's evil. If you think what happened to Charlie Kirk is acceptable, you're evil. You need to get to a pastor, a therapist, a family member, a loved one, and get help. And pray that that evil can be released from your soul. So I like what Grandpa said with Grandpa's free advice. We better show up, and you can bet that in 35 days, we're going to rock the world again. We're not supposed to win. Gas prices aren't great. The war in Iran is still going on. But don't take your eye off the ball. There's not a single Democrat who has advanced a single way to bring prices down. You know they're going to just make it worse. What do you think Medicare for All does to our economy? What do you think free education, as they like to call it, free mortgages, free crap, reparations? Yeah, let's make black Americans millionaires because of slavery. And take it out of the pockets of every non-black American. All of it's going to be on the table for this lunatic bunch. You know it and I know it. And don't let anyone convince you of this damnable lie that MAGA is turning on President Trump. Even the data guru over at CNN, Harry Enten, was forced to admit that's just not true.
7: Okay, MAGA GOP on Trump. In the 2024 election versus Kamala Harris, he got 99% of the MAGA GOP vote. Perhaps surprisingly, I might have thought it'd be 100%, but it was 99%. Compare that to his approval rating now with the MAGA GOP. It's 98%. That is, there's been no real decline in MAGA support. These folks say that they're going to vote for congressional Republicans come the midterm elections. Again, that's the 99% that Trump got against Kamala Harris. Look now, in terms of the congressional vote, 98% of them say they're going to be voting for House Republican candidates. So that support is actually really holding up strong. It's really, really strong when it comes to MAGA GOP and the Republicans holding on to that vote.
6: So here's my question to you. Do you think a typical American, maybe someone not plugged into a show like this one, maybe somebody not watching the news, maybe not somebody pays much attention, I ask you, do you think the typical American agrees that this is a referendum on good versus evil? Do you believe that? I used to work for a guy many years ago who called the average American Joe and Mary beer can. I love that phrase. I got to bring that back. Joe and Mary beer can. Do you believe, God rest your soul, Omar, do you believe that Joe and Mary Beercan knows that in 35 days, you're going to pull the lever and choose between good or evil? I mean that. I'm not saying that every single Democrat in America is evil. But when people are advocating political violence against their opponents, when people portray a child killer, Lindsey Clancy, as the victim, when a party characterizes Hamas as just kind of victims who have been oppressed and Israel as the genocidal evil monster, when people take good and make it into evil and evil and try to pretend that that's good, you know what we're up against. So my question to you, and I want you to flood my phone lines, love to have a bunch of first-time callers today. 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
1: 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I just got to get them. 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And that's the way I'm eating everything now. 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

0: clownish hypochondriac. Of all people to have this diagnosis, 52% blockage in my LAD. So I'm going to be totally fine. I'm going to do whatever. Look, I'm the dummy that wants to go have them put some stents in. Why not put a stent in? Wouldn't that be smarter? My doctor's like, no, Mike, you don't want a stent. Stents aren't voluntary. Anyway, back to the In-N-Out burger. Think about this. Think about living in a country where a fast food chain gets backlash because they print Bible verses on their cardboard boxes. Backlash. Again, that's evil. Are you so offended by scripture that you're going to give a fast food chain guff? You're going to give them backlash? What backlash? Don't go there then. Go get your $39 mocha latte over at Starbucks and leave In-N-Out alone. Do Americans know that good and evil are on the ballot in 35 days? Here's a text from Texas. Mike, if we all agree and understand that the Democrats promote and support evil, especially with their silence, then how can you as a Democrat that don't believe in evil vote for your party? Doesn't that make you evil as well? Because you're supporting evil? Here's Andy in Montana. I am plugged in, I hate to admit this, but I don't want to vote for the rhinos that haven't passed the Save America Act. What makes them any different from a Democrat, honestly? Now, I can answer that easily. Failing to pass the Save America Act isn't evil. Wanting your political opponents to be murdered is evil. Wanting people to hurt you, Andy, because of your beliefs, that's evil. Pretending that terrorists are good, yeah, that's evil. Passing the failure to pass the Save America Act is dreadful. It's not evil. It's not evil. It's a failure. It's a mistake. We've got rhinos to blame. Being a rhino doesn't make you evil. It just makes you establishment, you know, swamp creature. But we got real, real evil on the ballot. And look, Andy, don't lose faith. Don't forget all the rhinos that are going away, going bye-bye after this midterm election. There's a whole lot. Tracy posted the list for me yesterday. I mean, there's a whole bunch of people that are gone. So have faith. Have confidence. Be inspired. Defeat evil. 800-655-MIKE. And if you're just joining us, I'm stunned at this massive survey just released. A record number of American college kids believe that violence is perfectly okay to stop speakers they don't want to hear from on college campuses. Here's Sandy in Florida. Hey, Sandy, welcome back. How are you today?
1: Hi, Mike.
0: Hi.
1: I'm fine. How are you?
0: Good, good. Doing great. What do you think about this crazy number? 30-something percent of college kids think it's all right to kill your political opponent.
1: I think it is made up, and they are magnifying the evil that they're trying to pursue for this country any way they can, mm-hmm. with multiple magnifying glasses.
0: Maybe you're right. Maybe you're right. Maybe it's an overstatement. I don't know. I would like to believe there aren't that many of them. And, you know, the one way to look at it is, well, at least almost 70% of college kids don't think violence is acceptable to stop a college campus speaker. I mean, this 34% in this survey, they've been doing this survey for years, 34% of students think violence is acceptable. That's up from 20% back in 2022. So it's increased. And it's as if the murder of Charlie Kirk, the assassination of Charlie, emboldened people. Well, it worked. We got one out of the way. Who's next on the list? Who can we kill next? And I think that's the way they're thinking.

0: Don's in Oregon. Hey, Don, welcome to the Mike Gallagher Show. How are you?
1: Yeah, listen, I was wondering about how Bible verses on the hamburgers.
0: Yeah, in and out.
1: And, you know, yeah, well, the whole thing is, too, is fortune cookies have been around for a long time, and they put Confucius statements in fortune cookies. What's up with that?
0: I think we ought to give your local Chinese restaurant grief. It's terrible. I'm offended at Confucius. Cliff in Connecticut. Hey, Cliff.
2: Mike, you make some good points. I agree with you to a certain extent. But let me ask you this in my opinion.
0: Sure.
2: When it comes down to evil versus good, as a Christian, now to me, when you violate children, young innocent children, and then you're involved in sex trafficking and molesting children, and
0: it's horrific. It's horrific. What are you going to do? I mean, I guess you're an Epstein guy, and that's fine. Of course it's terrible. And anybody who's has done that should be completely prosecuted to the fullest extent of the law. I know you always call with your Epstein call, though, but nice try. Glad you called. 800-655-MIKE.
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0: I'm getting a lot of traction on a post that I put up on X yesterday about Senator John Kennedy. I don't know about this guy. I've interviewed him. I like him. He's funny. He's fun. He's playful. He's got a way with words. He's folksy. You know, Louisiana's John Kennedy. Now he wants a ban on living politicians being able to have buildings named after them. That's what he's worried about? Are you serious? Are you actually kidding me? Again, I like him. He's the master of the one-liners. But he's calling for a new rule. He told CBS and Face the Nation on Sunday, there ought to be a new rule. You can't spend public money to promote yourself. We ought to have a rule that no politician can have a building named after him while he's alive. Ugh. Yeah, forget that dopey Save America Act, right, Senator Kennedy? That's not real. This is what matters. Let's make sure you smack Trump around, because all this is directed towards is President Trump. I love these people who pretend that they're MAGA and they're a Trump supporter and they support this administration, and then they come along and say stupid stuff like this. A ban. Oh, we can't have Trump. Look, I'm going to be the first to admit, Trump slapping his name on the Kennedy Center, not my favorite thing either. But who cares? It's totally incidental. You know what matters? Open borders, voter integrity, election integrity. That's what matters. Hey, Senator Kennedy, why didn't you guys pass the Save America Act? But you want to make time to concoct a stupid controversy? Who gives a rat's rear end if a building is named for somebody alive? You serious? That really bothers you? So much that you would make it an issue? on a national news program like Face the Nation? How much time have you spent talking about passing the Save America Act? How much time have you talked about what's going to happen if the Democrats win on November 3rd and what they're going to try to do to our border? That's what matters. It's infuriating. I mean, isn't there a Bill and Hillary Airport somewhere? Isn't the Little Rock Airport named for Bill Clinton? But John Kennedy isn't referring to that. He's trying to smack Trump around. It's a backhanded attack on President Trump. Sometimes these establishment Republicans reveal themselves. But a whole bunch of them are going bye-bye. Here's the list. Bye-bye, Mitch McConnell. See you, Tom Tillis. Joni Ernst out. Steve Daines retiring. Cynthia Loomis out. Tommy Tuberville running for governor out of the Senate. Dan Crenshaw, Texas, defeated. Thomas Massey, Kentucky, defeated. Andy Ogles, Tennessee, defeated. Corey Mills, Florida, defeated. John Cornyn, Texas, defeated. Bill Cassidy, Louisiana, defeated. So a lot of them are being swept away and headed into retirement or the private sector. MAGA is working. It's cleansing. It's a cleanse of the palate. We got to get these rhinos out. And I'm starting to think this John Kennedy is right there up there with the best of them. I saw this story. I couldn't believe it. This is what he's worried about? Banning politicians or public figures from having buildings named for them while they're alive. This is not a serious man. I like calling him the Will Rogers of the Senate. But there's an agenda going on here. There's an agenda underway. And it's to undermine President Trump. I wonder what President Trump thinks of John Kennedy's observations about buildings being named for living politicians. What, you're going to wait till Trump dies before you can name any buildings after him? There's a whole lot of hotels that would like to have a word with you. You allowed to name hotels after yourself if you own them, Senator Kennedy, in your rule book? Gosh. I mean, I always hate it when there's somebody like Senator John Kennedy who I want to like. And then the more he talks, the more I realize I think this guy is a Trump hater. And a MAGA hater. And always remember, these folks who are broken by Trump derangement syndrome, they don't just hate him, they hate us. He hates his constituents, I guess. He ought to hate what his Democrat buddies represent. What's on the ballot in 35 days? The border. How about let's remember... And by the way, Tommy Tuberville, I didn't mean to throw him in the category of being establishment, you know. I know he's running for governor. I get that. Somebody just corrected me, and you're right. Tommy, I'm just talking about longtime Republicans who are not going to be around in their current capacity. John Kennedy ought to go on CBS's Face the Nation and denounce Chuck Schumer, his buddy across the aisle. May we never forget the day a few years ago when Chuck Schumer, the Senate Minority Leader, said the quiet part out loud about the border and illegal immigrants in America.
14: Now more than ever, we're short of workers. We have a population that is not reproducing it on its own with the same level that it used to. The only way we're going to have a great future in America is if we welcome and embrace immigrants, the Dreamers and all of them, because our ultimate goal is to help the Dreamers but get a path to citizenship for all 11 million or however many undocumented there are here.
0: And look at the applause. Look at the clapping and the cheers. We got to give a pathway to citizenship to all the illegals, no matter how many are here. Why? Because of the votes. that the Democrats think they're going to get. It's all about the power. It's all about power. And that's what it's about. Brenda just said that from Louisville or from Kentucky. Democrats would vote for Norman Bates if he was on the ballot, just so they can get power back. 800-655-MIKE. 800-655-6453. We've got a vacation plan for you next summer, and I hope you can join us. And I'm going to give you a big warning, be forewarned. This thing is going to fill up fast. Larry O'Connor and I are going to be your co-hosts for the Patriots Alaska Cruise in July of 2027. 7 action-packed days. 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Here's Kellyanne Conway. She was on Fox News yesterday talking about the 20-point shift that the pollsters are saying has occurred between non-college-educated men and Hispanics. Now, Kellyanne is one of the best pollsters in the country. She's the reason Trump's president. I really believe that. She got together with President Trump in 2014, 2015, and she was on the original team and laid out exactly how he could win. So when she talks, I listen. And here she was telling Laura Ingraham that this so-called shift, nah, don't believe it.
15: I think of the rest of them, it's going to come down to enthusiasm, which benefits the Democrats right now, but persuasion benefits Republicans. We actually have something to say: prosperity, opportunity, safety, and security. All that will be compromised, come to a grinding halt if you put Democrats back in. The open question here is participation. So it's not just the MAGA voters, it's the non-MAGA voters that Trump was able to bring together. Some of these polls, if they're right, they would account for 25-point shifts among non-college educated men. That's not happening right now. They would do 20-point shifts for Hispanics. That's not happening. So I think it's still an open question. These Republicans have to do what Trump did, and that's outrun their opponents.
0: Period. End of sentence. Enthusiasm, persuasion, but showing up. For me, it all boils down to who shows up. If you show up, we win. If you stay home, we lose. It's as simple as that. Do you think it's a mistake, considering this news of this record number of U.S. college kids who think it's okay to murder somebody they don't want to hear from on their college campus? Is it okay to make good versus evil part of the agenda that we have to consider in 35 days? Or do you think that's overdoing it? Like to know what you think. 800-655-MIKE. Don't forget the M&M podcast, continuing to gain ground. 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Is it a mistake for politicians, for the Republicans, for pundits like me, to say good versus evil is on the ballot in 35 days? Am I wrong? 800-655-6453. And I am
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1: Poor Carol in Orlando is convinced I'm about to have a massive heart attack because I felt like I was feeling chest pain during the night. I'm not, Carol, you have to know, I know I'm ridiculous. I'm ridiculous. And when you're a ridiculous hypochondriac, then when something like real comes along, you freak. I'm totally freaking out. I guarantee you it's in my mind. I mean, it felt like it, the left side of my chest, I could feel it during the night. I thought, oh boy, here we go. As the doctor pointed out, it took years for this plaque to get here. It's going to be years before anything bad happens. I'm doing everything right, and I'm, look, have you seen me lately? I'm pretty proud of my weight loss. Got on the scale today. Wow. This PhD weight loss, there's just nothing like it. And if you're facing a little plaque in the arteries like I am, if you're facing diabetes, if you're facing, you know, weight problems, and you tried everything, and the older you get, the harder it gets, that's because your metabolism actually works against you. I can happily report, this is a little wild. Somebody yesterday was watching me on Salem News Channel, said, Mike, that collar around your neck's getting a little loose. I know it is. Feels great. 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Somebody suggested to me, well, Mike, why don't you consider the Esselstein program? He's some doctor out of Cleveland. So I, like a dummy, I ordered the book. And I curled up last night, even posted about it on X, and I started reading the Esselstein diet book. Dr. Esselstein. It's a plant-based vegan diet. You ought to see the list of the stuff that you can't have. And I think his rule is anything with a face or anything with a mother. And then he goes through the banned foods. No eggs, no cheese. I mean, it's. I realized reading the book, I kid you not, I might not die from a heart attack, I'll die from suicide. I'm gonna give up on life. You kidding me? I can't have even eggs. I love eggs. My doctor's saying, hey, you can have an egg or two in the morning. It's all right. Cheese, a little bit of cheese. No, not the Dr. Esselstein. And it's the Bill Clinton diet. Well, have you seen him lately? He looks like an extra from The Walking Dead. He don't look so good. I don't want to look like him. I want to look like me. I mean, God bless him. I hope he lives a long, healthy, happy life. He had bypass surgery and everything else, and he evidently reached out to this guy, this Dr. Esselstein, and had, I couldn't believe it. Legumes. Is that what you call them, Eric? Legumes? Legumes? Beans? Blech. Who likes that? A lot of leafy vegetables. Ugh. You serious? No, thank you. Just, if it's meant to be, it's meant to be. I'm not going to be miserable. Not going to be. And I need to stop stressing. I guarantee you the stress. Florida, another different Florida, Tampa said, stop stressing. You're going to stress yourself into a heart attack. That's what Tony said today when he came into work. Tony, our new screener, who's doing a fantastic job, incidentally. Tony is saying, knock it off. Stop complaining. Stop. I know, but it's like, gosh, for all the stupid hangnail problems I've complained about over the years, now I get like a real problem. And wish me luck with the new cardiologist. And I don't even know about this cardiologist. Somebody said, Mike, get to a cardiologist in New York. They're better than the ones in Florida. I don't believe that. Surely a cardiologist in Florida is every bit as good as a cardiologist in New York. This friend of mine, who's a New Yorker, he said, Mike, we've got the best doctors in the world in New York. You go to New York all the time. You can go to New York at the drop of it. Go see a cardiologist in New York. You know the cardiologist that my doctor wanted me to see was available in January. January? No thanks. So now I probably have, some of you will know this reference. I'm going to see Dr. Spaceman. Dr. Spaceman will be my new cardiologist. Pray for me and put up with me. I promise I will keep my health woes to a minimum. I'll do my absolute very heartfelt best. Coming up, hey, it's a brave new world out there, AI. Bill Gates saying 1 billion people are going to be killed if we're not careful. Kim Komando is the digital guru that I go to all the time, and she tells us about a great way to protect yourself. We've got the great Kim Komando and more all coming up. 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
6: From ABC News, I'm Dave Packer. Tech leaders meeting with President Trump Tuesday discussing AI amid warnings to slow down development before it poses serious threats to humanity. After the meeting, the president claiming the AI companies will be responsible for self-policing the technology.
7: I believe they're going to be used for the good, and when they're not, we're going to be able to nab them. But there's going to be a tremendous self-policing aspect.
6: Mr. Trump is considering a watchdog, a committee that would include some of the tech leaders. New York Governor Kathy Hochul calling for an independent review of Cornell University's response to allegations of a sexual assault involving a former student. The move comes as prosecutors reopen their investigation into the alleged 2024 incident at a fraternity house. President of the National Organization for Women, Kim Villanueva.
8: We need to find out what failed Jane Doe. Obviously, the system failed her, the police failed her, Cornell failed her, and we need to know what needs to happen to improve so that other victims of sexual violence don't have to go through the same trauma.
6: Kentucky State Police searching for a suspect after a trooper was shot and killed during a highway patrol traffic stop. The trooper identified as Hayden Phillips, public information officer and fellow trooper, Caden Parker memorializes co-worker and friend.
9: Those who worked alongside of Hayden knew him as someone people could actually count on, both professionally and personally. He would actually do anything for anybody in this room at any time.
6: A massive cyber attack at the FBI.
10: Tens of thousands of current and former FBI agents and employees have been given an urgent warning following a massive hack targeting the FBI's employment website. Names, personal addresses, social security numbers, even medical and psychiatric records allegedly compromised by a shadowy group known as Shiny Hunters, which the FBI says specializes in extorting tech, finance, and retail companies.
6: That's ABC's Pierre Thomas. You're listening to ABC News.
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6: New concern in the Lone Star State over sky-high diesel fuel prices. ABC's Lionel Moise.
16: Texas Governor Greg Abbott issuing a disaster proclamation. The big concern, record-high diesel prices raising transportation costs, meaning higher prices at the supermarket and retail stores. Texas is expanding the use of dyed diesel. That's tax-exempt fuel typically allowed only for farm and construction equipment. The White House reportedly considering a similar move.
6: Dolly Parton may be gone, but her coffee lives on.
17: Dolly Parton said she got the idea for her Cup of Ambition coffee line when she visited her Dolly-inspired truck stop back in June. The coffee debuted there, but now it's available nationwide on Amazon, Walmart, and TikTok and Instagram shops, with some of the proceeds going to her Dolly's Imagination Library. Earlier this summer, Dolly Parton filmed three commercials for the brand, one of which is out now posthumously. Parton died last month at the age of 80. Sherry Preston, ABC News.
6: Expected Wednesday morning, Tennessee will execute 50-year-old Christina Pike, the sole woman on the state's death row. It'll be the first time a woman is executed in the state more than 200 years after Tennessee's governor and the Supreme Court declined to intervene. The U.S. military is expected to complete the total withdrawal of troops from Iraq later Wednesday, extending or ending a 12-year presence prompted by the war against ISIS. I'm Dave Packer, ABC News.
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1: From the wild world of DC politics to America's culture clash, brace yourself for the reality check you've been waiting for. 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
2: Isn't it kind of crazy how events that are sort of beyond our control might lead to an outcome of an election that is horrible for the United States of America? I'm thinking of two massive events in our lifetime: the pandemic and the war in Iran. Both of those were completely out of our control in many ways. And there's just no way that under normal circumstances, Trump didn't get reelected in 2020. We all know that. The Democrats know it. Everybody's now painfully aware of how everything was upside down in 2020. I can still see Biden holding a campaign speech in an empty parking lot with about 10 cars, you know, weakly honking their horns. I'll never forget that. Trump was filling up arenas, crisscrossing the country, got COVID, sick as a dog, went right back on the campaign trail when he got out of the hospital, and he still lost. Sure he did. And it was, these are all events completely out of our control. The war in Iran is out of our control. The military intelligence led this administration to say, we may never let them have a nuke. And if, I've said this over and over again, as painful as this war in Iran is for the United States, dropping a nuke on New York City would probably make you say you're not too worried about $4.37 a gallon for gas. And I'm not trying to be glib or a smart aleck about it, but it's true. It's absolutely true. And I wonder what the people who are denouncing Trump and the decision to obliterate Iran's nuclear capabilities feel about all the presidents before Trump who promised the same thing. Remember the clip I played? Hillary said if elected, first thing she'd do would be to bomb Iran, make sure they don't have a nuke. She said that. And so here we are. When I saw Condoleezza Rice with Will Cain yesterday on Fox News, I was so fascinated by her perspective on the war in Iran and the effects on our economy. Because if somehow the unthinkable happens and the Democrats take control of the House and the Senate, I mean, my gosh, are we going to be in trouble? We're going to be in a lot of problems. We're going to have a lot of problems. We're going to have a lot of problems. This country is going to be in turmoil. This country is going to be in bad shape. Ultimately, we better wake up and do the right thing in 35 days. We got good versus evil on the ballot. And yes, Iran is evil. We're the good guys. And we should never forget that. So it was nice to get Condoleezza Rice's perspective. And thank you, incidentally, for everybody who's texting. We understand there is a video glitch, and we're working on that. We're going to get it fixed, I promise. Hang in there. I know we've got some issues, and they're doing their best to fix it. And we're scrambling to make it right. So hang in there. But thanks for letting me know on the text line, because that's always good. I always love the feedback. When something technically goes wrong and you give me some feedback like this, it's always very helpful. Anyway. Back to Condoleezza Rice. Condi Rice was on with Will Cain, and she pointed out how important it was, how important it is to make sure Iran never possesses or detonates a nuclear weapon. Here she was with Will Cain on Fox News.
3: Well, we've tried diplomacy, and the Iranians did what they've been doing for the last 47 years, which is that they did live up to the obligations that they'd taken. I think we actually have Iran in a place right now where, if we're patient about it, we're going to see an Iranian regime that does have to make some tough choices. You know, they're not at this point producing oil. They can't get their oil out of the Straits of Hormuz. I know that there are effects on our economy, on the international economy, on the price of gasoline. I know that there are those effects. But Iran cannot get a nuclear weapon. This is a terrorist state. That's the only way to describe it. And when you hear Araghchi up there speaking, you have to ask, does he really speak for the Revolutionary Guard? Probably not. They made that deal, what I thought was not a particularly good deal, by the way, a few months ago. And what did they do? They started firing on ships in the Straits of Hormuz again. And so if we're just patient and recognize that the Iranian economy is really hurting, one reason you hear him up there talking about diplomacy is that they know that the economy is hurting.
2: Once again, President Trump has an ability to deliver an ominous warning about Iran's nuclear capabilities in a pretty succinct way. Let me share with you what the president warned us of, and this is very, very important, and this is what I hope Americans can understand. I mean, first of all, I don't even think that good versus evil is a difficult concept to grasp. A poll just was released of 300,000 college kids, took 6 years. Over 30% of college students in America think killing a speaker on a college campus that they disagree with is acceptable. 31%. And I'm not sure if that number is right or not. I have a hunch that a bunch of college kids probably wouldn't be stupid enough to admit that out loud, but might think it. Evil is here. Evil is around us. Good is portrayed as evil. Evil is portrayed as good. A woman who strangles her three babies to death is considered a victim in today's left vernacular. Hamas is oppressed. They're just an oppressed people. But the Jews in Israel, they're the monsters. Everything is upside down. And again, if Iran fulfills its promise to drop a nuke on the great Satan or on any of its enemies, I'm not sure Americans would be saying, I don't like paying $4.37 a gallon for gas. The president was asked about the high diesel prices yesterday due to the Iran war. Here's what he said.
4: Iran will never have a nuclear weapon. That's a very big thing. Because if you want to see turmoil and a travesty, let them take out a city with a nuclear weapon. I'm not only talking about Israel and big parts of the Middle East, but let them hit us with a nuclear weapon. For all those stupid people that think it's okay, I deal with them, and they are crazy. There's no question about it. They are very crazy people. I tell them that all the time. I said, you're crazy, man.
2: Crazy versus normal. That's what America is going to decide in 35 days. And they're crazy, and they're also, many of them are evil. You think the United States and Israel are bad guys? You're evil. You think it's okay to murder somebody like Charlie Kirk because you don't want him on your college campus, you're evil. You've embraced a level of evil. And then we've got the stupid. We got the stupid factor. We got people who are fired up because the Republicans haven't been conservative enough or haven't gotten enough done, haven't passed the Save America Act. Oh, write in Ralph Norman. And then let Annie Andrews become South Carolina's next U.S. Senator, because that's what will happen. You got to be smart. We got to be focused. And we got to show up. I was so inspired coming to work today. I saw a post from an ex account called Grandpa's Free Advice. You know what Grandpa's Free Advice is for today? We, MAGA, are the silent majority. We only get bad airtime. We don't burn things down or tear things up. We go to work. We support our families. We love America. We want to protect the unborn. We salute the flag. We sing the Star Spangled Banner. We respect law enforcement, and we obey the law. We appreciate the military. We are the very backbone of America, but we are invisible until we vote. And you can bet that come November 3rd, we will be heard. It will be deafening. Do you share that optimism? How you feeling 35 days out? I like checking in with this audience on a regular basis. We're going to check in with the great Kim Komando a little bit later this hour. I want to get her take on AI and technology and a great platform I've discovered called Incogni. And Kim introduced me to Incogni, and I want to talk to her about that. But I want to talk to you about what you think is going to happen. Do you think Americans are going to recognize the concept of good versus evil on the ballot in 35 days? Do you believe that more normal Americans will show up and vote than the crazies? Or are we going to lose our country? 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
1: Somebody just texted from South Carolina. I love what you read from Grandpa's free advice. 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No, tell you what, better still, follow me on X. I've got my new handle. I'm so excited. Now I'm at Mike Gallagher. The world is right again in my world, or everything's right with the world. I was at Gallagher's show, and I didn't really like it, so I had to obtain my name. And that was about as difficult as, you know, a kidney transplant. But I got it, finally. Took a while. But here I am, at Mike Gallagher. Follow me on X, at Mike Gallagher. I just reposted that little paragraph from Grandpa's free advice, whose actual name, which is why I follow him, is at GOP is gutless. There's a lot of merit to that. If we had the Save America Act, you think that we'd be sweating out the midterm elections? So, hey, check it out. 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Don't forget the H, G-A-L-L-A-G-H-E-R. 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Ted's in Arizona with an argument that I can see, and I know you've called a lot before, Ted. Welcome back. I can see your position on the screen, and I'm going to tell you off the bat, I reject your position, but respectfully, but go ahead and make it. Let's make the case, and let's see what you have to say.
2: Well, I'm a conservative through and through, Mike, and I'm definitely not voting for the socialists. However, sure. I have two sons that are in there. One's in his late 20s, one's in his early 30s. One of them has my grandchild. I'm giving you the perspective of people that are in their age group.
1: Sure.
2: They don't trust either side anymore, Mike.
1: I know.
2: They look at it as, look, I played by the rules. I'm making very good money. I can't afford a house. Groceries are through the roof. Now gas. And my older son summed it up. He said, look, I can buy that Iran can't have a nuclear weapon, but no one in Trump's administration has explained to me yet why we have to pay so much for gas when we produce more than anybody in the world.
1: Right. Fair. It's all fair questions, and your kids and your grandson and your family, surely they're smart enough to know that there's not one Democrat who has advanced one single idea or policy position that makes them think that if they don't vote for them, they're going to make it any better. Democrats, you think it's going to get better under Democrats? And you know better. You know, well, Ted, it's going to get worse. What do you think health care for all is going to do? What do you think health care for all is going to do to our economy, Ted? What do they think? And I'm not saying this to you. You know, I'm really directing this to the front. This argument, well, young people are frustrated. Oh, give me up. Young people have it better than any young person in the history of the planet in 2026. You kidding me? You kidding me? And isn't Trump right, Ted? Wouldn't your kid get an education if Iran drops a nuke on Phoenix, Arizona? That might get his attention. Maybe it's not so hard to pay $4.37 a gallon for gas, you know? I just get frustrated at these arguments.
2: I understand the frustration. I get frustrated, too.
1: Sure,
2: but you also got to consider one other thing here. You and I are in an age group of people. We have a point of reference when it comes to socialism.
1: Right.
2: Communism.
1: You're right.
2: These people don't.
1: I know. I know.
2: They have no point. And I'm telling you what I'm afraid is going to happen. Enough of them is going to say, to hell with Trump. He lied. He went to war. I'm going to give the other side a chance. And too many of ours are going to stay home.
1: I know. Well, that's you've summed it up, Ted. You've just nailed exactly what the fear is, because there are more of us than there are of them. If people are ignorant enough to believe that the Democrats are going to somehow make the economy more affordable,

0: affordable. We're going to get what we deserve, but we know that there's more of us than them. There's not one single Democrat policy position that suggests that anything could get any better under Democrat leadership. You know it, I know it, and that's up to us to make sure your kids know it. Thanks, Ted. Drive safe. Let's talk a little bit about a dog food supplement that is number one in the world. Look, supplements are important in all of our lives. You want to stay healthy? You want to stay happy? What about your dog? Longevity doesn't start when your dog starts slowing down. It begins right now with the live nutrition you give them today. That's why I love the opportunity to tell you about Rough Greens. My friend Dr. Black, Dr. Dennis Black, he's a naturopathic doctor. 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
0: I've been thinking about our last caller and that exchange we had about his kids who are just frustrated with the cost of living. And I love the image that I've seen on social media, and it's a good one. Kids are complaining about the cost of living as they're holding their $19 mocha latte from Starbucks, or they're going to the Taylor Swift concert, you know, in their brand new sports car. Give me a break. Come on. I mean, I get it. I'm not poo-pooing how things are challenging these days, and I know there are lots of people struggling. And to his point, it's up to you to point out why we don't have enough oil refineries. It's not the Republicans who wanted to block oil refineries. It's not Republicans who hate fossil fuels. It's not Republicans who want to ban fracking. And it's up to you, again, it's frustrating to hear somebody say, yeah, we just think we'll have a different, better way. Look, it's a scary, scary time. And we're being purposefully frightened by people like Bill Gates, who is now claiming that AI, unchecked, could lead to a billion deaths. A billion, with a B. And this is an important time to get some clarity, to get some knowledge, and to have protection. As you know, one of our sponsors is Incogni, because you've got to be safe. You got to be protected. It's these people out there are good at it. It's like a detective once told me, these identity thieves and these people who sell your personal data to these data brokers and people search sites, it's like going to work like a 9-to-5 job. They show up at an office somewhere and they spend all day trying to do harm. I've been listening to the Kim Komando show for years. She is on hundreds of radio stations, millions of listeners. She is somebody who I have always turned to. She doesn't know it because I'm just a member of her audience, but I always turn to her when it comes to online stuff, when it comes to the digital era. I call her the digital goddess or guru, and she's one of the best, and she's the one who first introduced me to Incogni. Let's welcome back to the Mike Gallagher Show the one and only Kim Komando. Well, Kim, I don't know why you're smiling. I mean, Bill Gates says a billion of us are going to get killed by AI. I mean, how long will it take for a billion people to die?
9: Well, you know what? I think we have to look at Bill Gates' history. Okay, in 1995, he said there was no commercial potential for the internet. In 2006, he said that spam would be eradicated, no more. That seems to be working. He said by 2035 that there'll be zero poor countries left in the world. He also said, now this is the one that really gets me, that the internet would create an infallible system, ensure the accuracy of all information. All right. So now we have him out there with Microsoft that invested $300 billion in AI to say that, a billion of us are going to be dead because of AI and because of robotics. Now, is there some credibility to that thought? 100%. I mean, can AI create a bioweapon? Can it create a virus? Yes, it can. But hopefully we're putting those guardrails in place So that does not happen.
0: Well, and Kim, there's a hysteria that has been manufactured only recently, and I think smart people like you are wise to be wary of it. This guy, the founder and CEO of a European company, Domian, Uljan Sharka, is now saying, look, this is a big lie that's driving an unreasonable conversation. He goes, they're lying. The Bill Gateses of the world are lying. And look, Kim, the pushback is coming from people like this guy who say there's one reason for the doom talk. It's real simple. It's just to prop up valuations ahead of the IPOs. That's what it's about, isn't it?
9: There is a lot of foundational evidence to that. I mean, we do have these companies that are doing these massive IPOs. But we still have to remember that if we go back in history, okay, we first invented dynamite for rocks, and then we figured out it could do something else, right? We had the airplane, and then suddenly we were able to drop bombs out of airplanes. We had cars before we had seatbelts. I mean, you know, this seems to be a history of human nature to invent something and then to say, oh my gosh, wait a minute, we need to make sure that everybody's going to be safe when they're actually using it, right? And so I think this is where we are with artificial intelligence. I mean, we've never seen anything like this in the entire history of humans, really. I mean, where we created something that was smarter than us. And it does have the potential to do harm, 100%. It does. But hopefully, you know, when we start talking about bioweapons, and it really goes back to an example that we see in our inbox. I mean, we get all these scams, right, from people who say that we owe money for a toll road or maybe for a timeshare that we know that we didn't buy or some PayPal bill that we're like, I never even used PayPal. Where did that come from? Well, it's not just one person that's doing it. It's a combination of a lot of people. It's like you mentioned, it's somebody buying your name and how much money you make and if you're widowed or whatever it may be from a data broker. And then somebody else will take that information and then call you. And then somebody else will then arrange to pick up a gift card from you or whatever it may be. Now, if we bring this back to artificial intelligence, and if you are concerned, like a lot of people are with bioweapons and with viruses, is that it's going to take a lot of different elements. And if we control the ingredients, like maybe we can't buy uranium, okay, or whatever it may be, is that then we have these controls around AI where we don't have to believe this mass hysteria that's happening right now. Because there's a lot of people behind it. Now, you know, as far as Bill Gates, let me tell you, I'm no fan. And as a matter of fact, I have stopped using all Microsoft products because of that whole, I guess you'd say, Jeffrey Epstein situation.
0: Okay, fair enough. Kim Commando's our guest, nationally recognized digital expert. Got a nice text from Columbus, Ohio, who said, thank you, Kim, for putting Bill Gates in proper perspective. Incidentally, she's awesome. I found her because of you, Mike. So you're welcome, Kim. I'm just helping to grow your empire. Just doing my part. You know, and you mentioned safety. Let's talk about safety. Let's talk about the idea of being able to protect ourselves, because You introduced us to Incogni, and you shared the chilling story that monster who slaughtered those Minnesota lawmakers, that poor woman and her husband and the dog, the guy, they found a list in his car. And that list was so revealing, Kim, and it's why Incogni ought to be in everybody's life. Tell us about what you learned about Incogni and why you're sounding the alarm and saying that everybody ought to have it.
9: Well, you know, Axiom is a data broker, and they have profiles on over, they say, 95% of all Americans. And your profile isn't just your name, address, and your age. I mean, think about that, 95% of all Americans, and they're just one data broker. They keep track of everything. They know how much money you make. They know your political affiliation. They know the medications that you take, where you drive, what time you drive. Things that you purchase, timeshares that you may have bought, vacation rentals, whatever it is. And every American has at least 3,000 different data points, which is just crazy. And so these data brokers, what they do is they sell your information, and they don't care who buys it. It's not like they say, okay, well, why does this guy want a list of seniors who are widowed and have a net worth of over $1 million? They don't ask. If your credit card goes through, they do. And back to that example that you mentioned, is that that guy who murdered the lawmaker, her husband, and their dog in his car had a list of 11 different data brokers where he bought information about this family for just a few dollars. Mm-hmm. And so what Incogni does is they take your information out of these data brokers. And then once you're out, they keep making sure that you are not put back in, because every time you pick up your phone, because if you used a free app, which we all do, I bet you didn't read the terms and conditions, right? I mean, nobody right. does.
10: Who does? Okay,
9: but in there, you may have given information of that they can track you, and then that information is then be sold. Just always remember, if you get anything free on the internet, whether it's an app or whatever, you are the product, and your mm-hmm. data is the product, and they're making money by selling your data. So what Incogni does is they get you out of these databases, because you know they can't spam you, they can't scam you if they can't find you, and they can't harm you if you just don't exist. And so that's the goal, and that's what I really love about Incogni.
0: Well, and I think I like the second part of what Incogni does as much as the first. Now, already hundreds of data brokers have had my personal information deleted because they show you what they scrub. But then, as you say, they follow up, because there's a way that they can sneak back in, and there's a way that if you're not on top of it, they can get it back. And so I think it's so important. Everybody go to incogni.com/MikeG. Don't forget to add the promo code MikeG, because I can get you 60% off. 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And so Incogni is crucial. And look, if Kim Commando has, you've been doing this for over 25 years, yeah. and your reputation is stellar. 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Because look, Kim, it's a scary time, and we got to be protected. And thankfully, the good news is, there's great companies like Incogni that give us the tools to protect ourselves.
9: Yeah, I mean, you know, there are no laws that are stopping the wholesale information of just selling you on the internet and selling it to anybody. There are no laws against this. And so that's why you need to take control of your privacy yourself.
0: You bet.
9: And, you know, I've been an Incogni customer for 4 years, and they've gotten me out of, I think they've made 2,875 data removal requests for me, which
0: Whoa.
9: Is, like, amazing.
0: Wow. Keep it up. Keep fighting the good fight. We appreciate you making us aware of it, Kim. And thanks so much for taking some time out of your day to join us on the Mike Gallagher Show. All the best.
9: You betcha.
0: 15 before the hour, more coming up. Great having you here on a busy Tuesday. 800-655-MIKE. A lot of people calling about gas prices. Let's go back to that. Hang on, Daniel, Keith, Josh, Carol, you're all straight ahead.

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11: 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You got to have them in your corner. All right, let's dive in here. Let's talk about gas prices. A lot of people calling, texting about it. What do you think of President Trump's very common sense observation that if Iran could drop a nuke on a city, we probably wouldn't be talking about gas prices much longer? Here's Daniel on Long Island. Hey, Daniel, welcome. How are you?
0: Thank you, Mike. I'm great. I hope you're doing well.
11: Sure am. Thank you.
0: Mike, I called impulsively without looking it up first, but it's my impression from my visits to Europe that we pay for a gallon, they pay the same price for about a quart, for a liter. And they're not, the wheels of industry there are not crumbling. So we can tough it out for a little while.
11: Well, and Daniel, not only that, but compare to right today, the average price of gas compared to the high price of gas under the Biden administration. Nobody was talking about a disastrous, but it's a reminder, as I'm sure you know, Daniel. It's just, it's the optics. And sometimes optics are sort of worse than what's the reality. A kid, back to my caller a few minutes ago, saying that his kids are frustrated and angry about the economy. And they're doing so with their cup of Starbucks in their hand. They're doing so with all their latest technology at their fingertips. And, you know, I'm sure I sound like a typical boomer, but spare me all of the struggles that young people have in America today. This is a land of opportunity and gives kids the best chance for success, and you've got a better chance for success under a Republican administration, local or federal, than the Democrats. Democrats make it very clear. We know what they're going to do. And again, they're crazy. That's the part. There's a part of me that thinks that some people are gravitating to the crazy Democrats because they think crazy is the only way to stop Donald Trump. That's all. Somebody did a montage of this Michigan Senate candidate, Abdul El-Sayed. Various sources. I saw this on X last night and wanted to share it with you today.
12: I go on the show. You know why? A, I want to give people the image of watching him get his ass whooped on his own show by a guy who prays like I do.
13: With all due respect, if they go low, we don't go high. We take them to the mud and choke them out.
12: First kid who stepped to me, I was like, I am going to beat you mercilessly as a message to everybody else. Like, that's going to be the last fight you've ever had.
14: We should bash the shit out of Trump because he's a terrible human being who does awful things, who's exploited a lot of pain in a lot of people.
15: I know you guys like to think I don't like football, but I'm happy to line up against anybody who thinks that I don't like football.
16: Now, for anybody who knows about football, there's this drill called the Oklahoma drill. Anybody know about the Oklahoma drill? You just start on your back, head to head. One of you gets the ball, the other one tries to tackle him. So, Mike, if you love football so much, Oklahoma drill tomorrow, no pads. Let's do it.
11: Violence. They love talking tough and talking violence. And look, sometimes when people tell you who they are, believe them. Believe them. And then, of course, look at Abdul El-Sayed's policies. Look at his positions. Look at the policies that these Democrats embrace. I can't wait until America is confronted with the reality of Medicare for all. And what that does to our economy. Free college tuition, reparations, on and on. Look at Boston's mayor, a program to pay illegals to learn how to become community organizers. Crazy's on the ballot in 35 days. 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
17: From ABC News, I'm Sherry Preston. America's withdrawal from Iraq is done. The Pentagon announcing this morning that the last troops have left after that conflict. ABC's Louis Martinez says It's actually the second withdrawal, however.
18: There was an eight-year period where the United States was inside of Iraq following the 2003 invasion, and they stayed there and they pulled out in 2011. But 3 years later, when ISIS swept across eastern Syria and into northern Iraq, and it appeared that Baghdad was under threat of ISIS control, the United States sent back troops into Iraq.
17: Later today, Secretary Pete Hegseth is expected to announce he is ordering another cut to the number of generals and admirals, trimming the ranks of the Defense Department and the military by 20%. Tech leader is visiting the White House to talk AI with President Trump, and afterwards, the president said,
19: there's a belief that there should be tremendous self-regulation, and we automatically have regulation with the Department of Justice, the FBI, all of that. But the self-regulation is very important.
17: Republican Senator Josh Hawley says he's proposing a bill, however, that would let prosecutors bring criminal charges against companies whose AI agents go rogue. ABC News has now obtained the original statement given by a former Cornell University student who says she was sexually assaulted at a frat house for hours 2 years ago. ABC's Sophie Flay.
20: In her six-page statement, she said she was intoxicated and consented to some of the sexual acts with the fraternity brothers, but repeatedly refused others. The district attorney says he relied on this statement when he chose not to file criminal charges. He said Jane Doe did not allege that she was drugged against her will or gang raped, adding her sexual conduct was conscious and consensual.
17: British investigators still looking into the five men arrested when suspicious vans were spotted near an airbase used by the U.S. But Lawrence Taylor, head of Britain's counterterrorism police, says,
21: we can confirm that no improvised explosive devices have been found.
17: Five arrested, all released on bail. You're listening to ABC News.
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17: More flooding worries across much of the Southwest today. Storms fueled by the remnants of Hurricane Polo are hitting several states with heavy rain. Several small towns in New Mexico have been forced to evacuate amid fears that a dam might fail. The Supreme Court is allowing the Trump administration to resume deporting people to countries other than their home country. The High Court clearing the way for the policy to continue as it prepares to hear arguments in the case later this year. The verdict is in an Ohio murder trial with ties to the music world.
24: Former pastor and one-time American Idol contestant
25: find the defendant, Caleb C. Flynn, guilty of murder.
24: His wife, Ashley, and staging the murder to look like a home invasion. Flynn breaking down as the verdict was read. Prosecutors argued Flynn was motivated by a nearly two-year-long affair with a woman he'd met at his church. That former mistress emotionally testified about the more than 100,000 messages they exchanged and read several where they discussed wanting Flynn's wife dead.
17: That's ABC's Alex Perez. A commercial jet on its way from the United Arab Emirates to Israel was forced to make an emergency landing in Saudi Arabia overnight. There were initially worries about a possible hijacking, but officials now say the whole thing was caused by a fight between the pilots in the cockpit. And you might want to think twice about tossing a penny in the fountain. Congress passing a bill to end production of pennies for good. I'm Sherry Preston, ABC News.
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3: From the wild world of DC politics to America's culture clash, brace yourself for the reality check you've been waiting for. 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
4: Nothing seems to make sense these days. Big headline, five suspected terrorists arrested by British cops this week. Suspected terrorists. According to the New York Post, the suspects may have been wearing suicide vests. Police believe there could be a link to Iran. They were plotting a van bombing attack, the authorities say, at a UK military base used by the U.S. Air Force. Now, okay, great news. They got them. Thank the good Lord in heaven above. They caught these guys. Where are they now? They're free. They were released on bail. They were released on bail. They allegedly wanted to blow up members of our United States Air Force as retribution.

0: beauties of AI. Do you go to Grok, ChatGPT, Muse? I mean, every time I'm stumped, I turn to artificial intelligence. In this case, I asked Grok. I said, Grok, why were the five terror suspects in the UK released on bail this week? The answer? Five British men in their early 20s from London were arrested early Sunday after a member of the public reported three suspicious vans and masked men close to the base used by U.S. bombers. They were held on suspicion of explosives offenses and preparing a terrorist act. They were released on police bail Monday afternoon after extensive interviews and searches. Bomb disposal and forensic teams found no viable explosives in the vehicles. Police said this doesn't end the investigation. The men remain suspects under strict conditions, limiting their movement and contact with others. Officers are examining multiple possibilities, including whether they acted as proxies for a foreign state. Under UK terrorism laws, they could have been held for up to 14 days without charge. So the relatively quick bail is unusual and has drawn criticism, including from President Trump. Iran has denied any involvement. The investigation remains active. Nothing makes sense anymore. Everything is upside down. Lindsey Clancy is portrayed as a victim, this woman who took an exercise ban and one by one methodically strangled her three children. But she was having a bad day, right? She was feeling a little blue. She had postpartum depression, psychosis, whatever. And a jury was all set to acquit her. And then along came the pushback from a man named Michael Desrenville. Michael Desrenville is now speaking out. He was a guest last night with Sean Hannity. Now, a quick note about Lindsey Clancy, and I invite your input and your opinion, of course, as well. My opinion is pretty simple. Maybe she has some or had some degree of psychosis. Maybe she's still mentally ill. She's not a victim. She's not the good guy in this story. There are three beautiful little children who are now buried in the ground because of her actions. And the way the left lifted her up, GoFundMe campaign. She's the hero. She's strong. She's a good mother. That was the best. The best was she was a good mother. I'll bet that's not what those little children were thinking as the life was being strangled out of them by her at her hands, one by one. So here was the juror last night. The lone holdout was a guest with Sean Hannity last night on Fox News Channel. I want you to see and hear what a hero sounds like.
1: My name is Michael Peggy Desrenville, also known as the Lone Juror. I know the whole focus has been on me, but we want to reel everything back and put the focus on the three angels that's at hand. The ones that can't speak for themselves, the ones that can't defend themselves, and the one that can't fight the battles. And those are Cora, Dawson, and Callan. A little bit about me. I want to thank God for my Catholic faith. I want to thank God for blessing me with the ability to love my daughter. And I'm foremost, I would like to thank everyone, every individual that has supported me throughout this difficult situation. Your prayers, your emotional support, your psychological support is a tremendous to my heart that I feel, that I sense, that I know. I do want to thank you from the bottom of my heart. Thank you.
0: That guy's life is never going to be the same because he evidently is also under siege, under threat. People want to kill him. And why do they want to kill him? Because he believed that it would be wrong to find Lindsey Clancy not guilty of the crimes she committed. everything is upside down. And I know I'm sounding like a broken record, but sorry, it's how I feel. That's on the ballot, too, in 35 days. Do you know a lot of Republicans who think Lindsey Clancy is Mother of the Year? Do you know a lot of Republicans who don't praise this guy for standing up for those three little victims who were killed in this monstrous act? Do you know what it takes to strangle a child? Not to mention three children? And she's the victim? Are you kidding me? Everything is, evil is here. It's why prayer is so important. It's why every day I try to share my prayer with you on this show. Because we need God right now. Man, do we need God. Heavenly Father, we come before you with humble hearts, asking for your mercy and your peace in this uncertain hour. We lift up the leaders of our nation and leaders around the world. Grant them wisdom beyond their own understanding, courage to do what is right, and discernment that may prevent needless suffering. Guide every decision with justice, restraint, and a desire for peace. Lord, we pray for the brave men and women of our military and for our police officers, firefighters, paramedics, and all first responders, including the brave men and women of ICE. Surround them with your protection, Lord. 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Comfort their families, and please bring them safely home. We ask you to watch over our country, unite us in purpose, calm our fears, and remind us that our ultimate hope is found in you and in you alone. May your peace rule in our hearts. May your truth guide our nation, and may your hand of protection rest upon America. In your holy name we pray. Amen. I think of the guts that it took for that young man, that guy, to sit in a jury room and push back against all of these jurors who wanted to say, oh, she's not guilty, let's acquit her, because, you know, postpartum, you know, they gave her too many medications. That poor husband tried everything to help his wife. I don't doubt that she is a twisted, sick person. But I know she's not the good guy. I know she's not the victim. And this is on the ballot. Are we going to elect people who support evil? Are we really looking at this? I don't believe it for 1 minute. I don't believe it. I really don't. And I might be wrong. I'm inspired by something I read before work today, a site on X. I'm reading it at every hour today, Grandpa's Free Advice on X. Here was a little bit of free advice from Grandpa. We, MAGA, are the silent majority. We only get bad airtime. We don't burn things down or tear things up. We go to work and support our families. We love America. We want to protect the unborn. We salute the flag. We sing the Star Spangled Banner. We respect law enforcement, and we obey the law. We appreciate the military. We are the very backbone of America, but we are invisible until we vote. And you can bet that come November 3rd, we will be heard. It will be deafening. We are indeed the silent majority, and I hope that you won't be invisible. If you show up, we win. If you get everybody you know to show up, we win. Right is still right. Wrong is wrong. And good triumphs over evil. Never forget that. 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

0: naive. I hope I'm not naive. But does it feel to you like something has changed in the last few years? 35 days away. Good versus evil. Normal versus crazy. 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Communism is forever. What we're going to be stuck with if we lose is going to be really hard to undo. 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Again, are you surprised at the way Lindsey... 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Larry O'Connor and I are hosting the Patriots Alaska Cruise. 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Here's Michelle in North Carolina. Michelle, were you surprised that Lindsey Clancy was made out to be the victim here?
1: No. But my one comment that I have on this is that we have no way of knowing if all that medication that she was prescribed, that she ever actually took it.
0: Oh, that's true. I mean, she sent her husband out to go get some meds, didn't she? But who knows if she actually...
1: Premeditated a lot of her behavior.
0: And a lot of people don't know the details. Maybe people that somehow made her out to be the good guy in all of this after she strangled the life out of her three children. Maybe at the end of the day, they just don't know the details. They don't know the premeditation. They don't know the planning, the Google searches, all the work that went into what she did. Lindsay's in Chicagoland. Hey, Lindsay, welcome to the Mike Gallagher Show. How are you?
2: Okay, and I just heard your caller. I do believe that this woman knew what she was doing because she said she only had heard voices in her head that time and never again. I really think her lawyer is way out of line. It is a scandal to the U.S. jury privacy system. Thank you for your prayer. It was beautiful. That really helps all of us.
0: Thank you, Lindsay. I appreciate it. Very kind. And look, I got to get back in the habit of doing that prayer often. Because this is a time we should all be prayerful. This is a time when we need to remember that God's in control. If you're a Bible-believing Christian, if you're a person of faith, you gotta hang on and recognize that God already knows what the outcome is going to be. And we cannot, and we must not, and we should not ignore our faith at a time like this. Look, the deck is stacked against us. We're not supposed to win in 35 days. But as we look around and see evil portrayed as good over and over again, pay attention to the lack of condemnation from certain politicians. Pay attention to who is calling it out and who's not. There's one party that's the party of political violence, and it's not the Republicans. 800-655-MIKE. 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
6: 5:30 and getting up this morning, cool and crisp, 54 degrees right now, and today another nice day on tap, 77 for the high today, and then we have a slight chance of rain overnight. The low 64, partly sunny for tomorrow, and 80 degrees. Wind gusts up to 20 miles an hour tomorrow. Then we do have a lot of rain scheduled on Friday. 90% chance of rain Friday with the high right around 70 degrees, and a cooler weekend Saturday and Sunday. A lot of sunshine. Saturday's high mid-60s, and for Sunday we'll be up to 68 degrees. Good morning. I'm Phil Ferguson, WNIR News. Well, as former Hurricane Polo weakened over northwestern Mexico, the storm's remnants are battering the U.S. southwest. Roadways flooded, and residents in small New Mexico towns had to evacuate over concerns about a dam failing. Polo had lashed the Mexican state of Baja California Sur with powerful winds and flash flooding early Tuesday. It crossed the Gulf of California and weakened. By last night, roads across New Mexico flooded while Arizona was becoming drenched, leading to several water rescues. Well, Ohio Governor Mike DeWine announced he has directed the state's EPA, the Environmental Protection Agency, to begin the process to end the E-Check vehicle emissions testing program here in Northeast Ohio. The U.S. EPA began mandating emissions testing to reduce ozone in Northeast Ohio. That was back in the late 1980s, then formally launched the E-Check program in 1996. The program is still active in seven counties, Summit, Portage, Medina, Cuyahoga, Geauga, Lake, and Lorain. Now, approval from the U.S. EPA is required before the program can be eliminated. That means Ohio must continue operating E-Check until the federal government approves the state's request to end the E-Check program. 45-year-old Canton man arrested for his seventh OVI offense. This past Sunday, around 1:30 in the morning, a trooper pulled over a vehicle for running a stop sign at the intersection of Market Avenue and 14th Street in Canton. During that stop, trooper observed several signs of impairment, leading to the arrest of 45-year-old Lawrence Baldwin on OVI charges. Baldwin has six prior OVI convictions. He was booked into the Stark County Jail. The Ohio State Highway Patrol reminding everyone that impaired driving puts lives at risk. Motorists can help keep Ohio's roads safe by making responsible choices, planning ahead for sober transportation, and reporting dangerous or impaired driving. If you see unsafe behavior on the roadway, call #611 to alert the patrol. Good news yesterday as Metro's Board of Trustees voted to accept the contract proposal reached with Transit Workers Union Local 1, ensuring continued service for Metro's riders and bringing an end to the threat of a strike. Earlier this month, union workers overwhelmingly approved the proposed six-year contract, ensuring workers a wage increase of about 21% over the life of that contract. According to the union, bus operators earning $66,500 today a year will now make over $80,000 by May of 2030. Just a reminder, as the election fast approaching on November 3rd, early in-person voting begins October 6th. Ohio voters can preview their specific ballot online before heading to the polls by visiting their County Board of Elections website. So a few key Ohio election dates, October 5th, and this is the final day of September. Tomorrow's October 1st. October 5th is the deadline for voter registration. October 6th begins absentee and early in-person voting. October 27th is the deadline for absentee ballot applications, and November 3rd at 7:30 p.m. is the deadline for most absentee ballots to be received. With the election fast approaching, remember, you can get the local news anytime at WNIR.com. It's 5:35 on this Wednesday hump day. It's going to be a dry hump day.
1: Good morning, Philip.
6: Hey, you look nice. Oh, Joyce.
1: Not really.
6: Not really. Yesterday went well.
1: Yes, yesterday went really well. And in fact, we had a crowd. We actually had a crowd at our meet and greet for
6: Jeannie
1: the trip. Jeannie was there. A lot of our listeners were there. Got to meet so many different people that were there. And, you know, we can talk more about it. But the trip, I'm now really psyched about this. Mm-hmm. It's going to happen, man.
6: Yeah.
1: I think it's going to be happening.
6: A nice trip out there,
1: yes.
6: I'll tell you what.
1: And I think they convinced me to extend my stay.
6: Oh, really?
1: I think I'm going to stay out there a little longer. A
6: couple more days?
1: Yeah.
6: All right.
1: I think I am.
6: Yeah. We have that option if you wanted to, but
1: I'm going to do it, Phil.
6: All right, good.
1: I'm going to do it.
6: When is it? May?
1: It's in May. Yeah. Mm-hmm. So I will, you know, and what better gift to give you than to have only half a month with me that you get to deal
6: no.
1: with that? I mean, it's like a gift to everyone, right?
6: The gift to give, but well, gift for a while.
1: Yeah, that's a different gift.
6: All right.
1: Really, I'm just very, very excited about it.
6: It sounds like a great trip, and I know Owen, I think, ran
1: Owen did.
6: Colette.
1: Yeah, he did a great job. He's a youngin', but he sure knows his stuff. And, we got to watch the slideshow. And, you know, you've been through this, and we talked to a lot of people. And some people that were on your trip are going on this one.
6: Very nice, I tell you what.
1: Yeah.
6: Very good.
1: Yeah. So, and I told them call in today if they want to chit chat about it. I'm sure they will. I love that, and you know, just interacting with everyone. I really had a great time.
6: Yeah.
1: I really did. It was wonderful. They had cookies there too. today we're talking about, and you know, I don't know if it's too early to put your furnace on because the temperature.
6: I flipped it on.
1: Yeah, we did too.
6: Just for a little bit. Yeah, might be.
1: So, what temperature makes you finally turn on the furnace? You know, what do you think? What would be good?
6: Well, I know that I turned mine on yesterday evening a little bit. I don't know. What do you have a selection there?
1: Well, here's some of the things that people... I put this up on Facebook last week.
6: Okay.
1: All right. So, December and January, we turn off the AC. LOL.
6: Yeah.
1: All right. My early walks in the past few days have been with my light winter coat and hoodie. You know, he gets rid of them by 8 a.m. Mm-hmm. Lisa says, when my house temperature falls to below 60, that's when she puts the heat on. When it gets 68 inside the house, Sandy said, rule, furnace not allowed to come on until after Halloween.
6: Okay.
1: Yeah. She said she still cracks the windows up a little in the winter in Ohio, you know, like winter coat, only if necessary. Only if you need it.
6: Mine was, I think yesterday, even it was like down to 62 or something.
1: Mm-hmm.
6: But I just wanted to heat it up a little bit.
1: Yeah, I mean, you know, when you get cold.
6: Yeah.
1: Laura said, I don't enjoy the cold at all. She said she uses lots of blankets, though, before the furnace. When it's sunny and high in the 50s, sweatshirt and shorts. So, yeah, we're hearing different
6: I like the one not to let, and I understand not till after Halloween or whatever, because it's kind of a game that we play in Northeast Ohio. How long can you hold off before you flip on the heat?
1: Okay.
6: And then sometimes you have days where it's the air conditioner and then the heat.
1: And I believe this is crappy phone guy that wrote furnace 58, coat 40 degrees, shorts 40. And we're going to tail dub off of the question about the furnace. When is it officially acceptable to start wearing your winter coat? And at what point do shorts officially become inappropriate for the season? You know, I think it varies on your body temperature. We have a neighbor who, in the winter, when he's scraping ice, is wearing shorts.
6: I bowled with a gentleman, and he would wear shorts through the bowling season all year long. In fact, when it was snowing, he would walk into the bowling center with shorts and just his regular bowling shirt. So that was it. And this was snowing out there at 32 degrees or whatever.
1: 32 degrees. Now, Kim Maxwell chimed in on this. Halloween is furnace day at our house. Okay.
6: All right, I get it.
1: In fact, as some Halloweens, the kids were in winter coats. And one year it just absolutely
6: snowed one year.
1: Oh, my gosh. It was terrible. But my kids were all dressed as firemen. So they had, like, the boots on and the hat, all of it, but it happened to be really bad weather.
6: I remember one Halloween, my kids were little. We had one of those vans, you know, the sliding doors or whatever. Yeah. But the kids were going, we're still trick-or-treating, and it was almost snowing. And I said, okay. And they had the coats over their regular costumes.
1: Yes.
6: But we would go from one house to another, and, you know, occasionally they would come back into the van to get warmed up a little bit, but... Some Halloweens have been very, very cold or rainy, like you said. You
1: know. Pouring rain. So, again, you have to sort of dress for the elements. Now, Buggy Babe has also chimed in. Whenever it's too chilly to be comfortable, just like when it's too warm and having windows open isn't enough, the AC goes on. Yeah, you have to see what you're comfortable. But you know what? This brings out men and women. Women are cold, the men are overheating, or vice versa.
6: See, in the house, I don't like to wear like a sweatshirt. I should, you know what I mean? A lot of people will just put, like Kathy, she'll just put on, a zip-up hoodie or something. In the house, I like to just be in my short-sleeve shirt, so.
1: Right, these are all challenges that we're talking about this morning.
6: Right.
1: Because, honestly, everybody is so different. But, yeah, the people with the shorts in the winter, hey, if they're overheating, they're dressing for the elements, and for them it's shorts.
6: Yeah.
1: And who are we? Who are we to set that standard?
6: Yeah.
1: We can't. Where have you been, or where would you like to travel during the fall? I love fall travel. I know you do, too. Like, you're into it.
6: Yeah, one place I'd love to go to, I've never been to it in the fall, would be Maine.
1: I
6: don't know what it is, but I've heard people talk about it, you know. And so
1: I think that's your trip. I think that's your trip coming up next year.
6: That's next year, right. A little tease.
1: Little tease for that. No, I can imagine, because... I do travel in the fall. We went to St. Louis and all of that. And even going to Key West during what was hurricane season, it was great because people are done, you know, and you can get there and it's not too crowded. And it's just a very pleasant environment. And, you know, seeing the New England states in the fall because of the leaves.
6: Mm-hmm.
1: Like if you're into really beautiful scenery. So maybe you've done some traveling in the fall. Maybe share some of that, where you went and how it went for you. And maybe you did a big... I always talked with my son about doing a big seafood binge.
6: Yeah.
1: My younger son and I, Jackson and I, love seafood. So I think we might do that at some point. Just go there and enjoy all the seafood.
6: Yeah.
1: Are this or that, classic horror movies or modern films? Which would you prefer to watch?
6: I'm not into the horror films,
1: okay, so
6: I'm going
1: modern.
6: Modern.
1: Modern films. I think me too. And I like some scary movies.
6: Yeah. I like suspenseful movies, but I don't like the slash, the blood and gore.
1: I'm not into that.
6: Now, Kathy smiles and laughs at some of those, but that's okay. That worries me a little bit.
1: She's getting ideas. Does she watch American Horror Story, by the way? I'm sure she does. I do.
6: She might be
1: I do watch it.
6: Right now.
1: Kathy, it's okay. Yeah. I mean, I love American Horror Story. But, you know, for some of the shows, it gets a little like, oh, my gosh, this is just off the beaten path. It's just off the beaten path.
6: I mean, I like shows like True Crime or whatever.
1: Okay.
6: You know, those shows, but I'm not into the...
1: The horror shows, the scary shows. what is your drink of choice on a night out? Whiskey, beer, wine, cocktails, or non-alcoholic, Phil?
6: I love a good margarita, but I mean, if...
1: That's a good choice.
6: You know, I love it. If I had to go someplace and get a nice... I like it frozen.
1: Yeah, okay.
6: A lot of people just like regular. But
1: sure.
6: How about you?
1: Oh, you know what? On vacation, I had pina coladas.
6: Oh, okay.
1: Which I thought were really good.
6: Coconuts in that.
1: Yeah, it's got coconut. But I love a good margarita, too. I mean, nothing... Because I don't want it too powerful. I can't do whiskey shot. I can't do that.
6: Now, once in a while, I love a good Bloody Mary.
1: That's
6: even breakfast or whatever. Good, you know, some of these places have the Bloody Marys.
1: I like it for the celery.
6: Yeah. Yeah. There's one place, honestly, they put a whole meal in it.
1: They do.
6: They put a skewer of shrimp, cheese, different cheeses, celery, and meats, and it's like
1: charcuterie.
6: Well, I don't need to order a meal.
1: It is like a charcuterie tray right there in your meal. I mean, those are all so good. Today, great prize today. We are giving away twofers. It's a twofer day.
6: All right.
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6: All righty, approaching the 6 a.m. hour. How y'all doing out there? And before I get going here, I received a letter yesterday from Mr. Football. And he said he was sorry that the others here some didn't get tickets, so I have two lottery tickets. I'll let Joyce pick first.
10: So you can pick first.
11: Oh, my goodness.
1: I feel really lucky.
6: And just give one to John, so we all get lottery tickets.
1: I'm going to take the chicken.
6: Okay. So Mr. Football, he said, hey, he was a little bit upset that not everybody got these tickets, and so I dispersed those two to you two. All right.
11: Well,
6: so we're all set. And by the way, he sent me all his winnings on here.
11: Okay.
6: He won $1,400.
11: Nice. Definitely
1: always
11: have to stay
1: looking
11: up to
1: out
11: date
1: for the
11: on
1: other
11: things.
1: Guy.
11: Yeah.
6: Way to go, mister.
1: Yeah, we love that.
6: All right. It's in sports. Hey, it's underway. Major League Baseball and postseason play. Got the wild card series. And we'll get to that in a second, but it was announced yesterday when the Cleveland Indians Guardians will play. The start times for the first couple of games of the best of five American League Division Series involving our home team. And we'll start at Progressive Field. Game one is on Saturday. Game one Saturday, 1 o'clock. Game two on Monday. Both the games will be aired on TBS. Game three, which will be a road game for Cleveland, is next Wednesday. The start time for that game will be announced later, but the two home games and the first game is on Saturday. Now for the games yesterday, Colson Montgomery hit a solo shot. Sam Antonucci drove in two runs. The White Sox over the Astros 6-3 in game one. Just a reminder, whoever wins that series will then travel to Cleveland. I'm only going to say this name, I think, once or twice this morning. I don't need you. Somebody to say, what did he say? The pitcher's name is Cam Schlitter.
11: Okay.
6: So I just Cam Schlitter gave up just two hits and struck out 10 in 6 1/3 innings. Ben Rice hit a grand slam and had six runs batted in. Hey, you don't need Aaron Judge. He's not playing in this series. He's out injured.
11: So that was Cam who again?
1: Say it
6: Slitter.
11: Okay. Don't say that 10 times
6: I'm not
11: going
6: to be saying
11: that.
6: It's like that one TV show that we all watched. What was it called? Oh, Schitt's Creek.
11: Schitt's Creek.
6: So
11: yeah.
6: I got a little nervous even saying that on the air. So
11: great show.
6: The Yankees shut out the Boston Red Sox. Wow, they made a statement. 9-0, game one of their AL Wild Card Series. And I forgot until Johnny told me this morning, you know, it's just the best of 2 out of 3. But all three games, you know, if you have a better record, all three games are on your home field. They don't travel at all in this AL Wild Card Series. In the National League, Austin Riley, a 3-run homer off all-star closer Johan Duran in the 8th inning. The Atlanta Braves, way to go, Comedy Killer, rallied past the Philadelphia Phillies 5-3. That was in the opener of their series. Fernando Tatis. So we've got Schlittler. And Fernando Tatis Jr. hit the first leadoff homer in Padres playoff history. And San Diego just rolled over Chicago. Good. Final score there, 8-0. I'm still bitter about the Chicago Cubs-Cleveland Indians series, the World Series. So that was 8-0. They got the big game coming out. Hard to believe, but we got the Browns taking on the Pittsburgh Steelers. And that's right around the corner. That is coming up tomorrow night.
11: Ooh.
6: And you've got Aaron Rodgers a little bit up there in age, so it's a short week for him, and it's on the road, so we'll take any advantage we can get, I guess.
11: Oh, yeah, definitely.
6: And I would say they would put some pressure on him if they can. Pittsburgh Steelers defensive back, he's a good one. Jalen Ramsey said he broke his right wrist early in last Sunday's win against the Bengals, but despite the fracture, now he broke his wrist, and he kept on playing. And Ramsey said he's going to try to play against the Browns on Thursday night. Those football players, man, he broke his wrist. He sustained the injury on the first series of the game Sunday, but he still played every defensive snap, finished with 8 tackles. We will find out with the Browns on the injury report later today. We have a poll question for you. You can check it out. It's very easy. Who will win Thursday night, Browns or Steelers? We could talk about that if you want over the next couple of days, but Thursday night's game, 8:15. And we'll take a look at the weather forecast coming your way in a minute.
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11: Yes, indeed. Halfway day Wednesday, halfway through the week, halfway to the weekend.
6: Take a look at the weather quickly here. Mostly cloudy and 77, so really another dry day. And then we do have some rain in the forecast tonight, but a lot of rain. Tomorrow, decent, partly sunny and 80.
11: Okay.
6: Then the rain comes in on Friday. A lot of rain on Friday. No snow. A high 72 at the Talk of Akron, WNIR.
16: 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Now, here's Phil Ferguson, John Lockwood, and Joyce Johnson.
11: Oh, yeah. Good morning, everybody.
1: Let's hope this works.
11: Yeah, we are here. We're getting some stuff going.
6: All right.
1: All right, now, Tony Bennett.
11: Oh, Tony.
1: Door Tony. In 2021, 95-year-old Tony Bennett released an album. This album, Love for Sale, an album, the standards with Lady Gaga.
11: Lady Gaga.
1: When they did a duet, it's like, what an unusual combination. But they were great. Making him the Guinness record holder as the oldest person to release an album of new material.
6: Oh, okay.
1: Wow.
11: And that
1: just
11: was so,
1: wow.
11: So beautiful, too, because, you know, toward the end of Tony's career and, of course, the end of his life, Lady Gaga was kind of like a caregiver to him. You know, she really cared for him. And whenever she was in the studio with him, the songs came back. And, you know, he never forgot those.
1: You know, one of the things about if you have Alzheimer's, because I know my mom had it.
11: Yeah, my mom too.
1: The music, they never forget the music.
11: No.
1: And that is one way to soothe them.
6: Yeah.
1: And I remember playing German music when my mom was dying.
11: Yeah.
1: And she remembers the music.
6: Well, they said even when Glenn Campbell was here at the Kent stage, he got on stage and he did pretty well.
1: Yes.
6: But
1: yeah.
6: He had...
1: Yeah, there's something about it.
11: Yeah, and he had a couple of family members with him, too, on stage.
6: Right.
11: One was his daughter, I believe, and she kind of
1: helped him.
11: Yeah, helped him out, kind of, you know, got him to, you know, recognize and do it, and then he just went into it and just as good as he ever was. And there's a documentary called, it's Glenn Campbell, it's something like I'm Still Me or something.
1: Yes.
11: And
1: yeah.
11: It's kind of heartbreaking with the Alzheimer's diagnosis, but it's also very inspirational because, as you say, the music, you never forget that.
1: They remember.
11: And he remembers and does it. And, you know, when my mother was in facility, you know, she didn't recognize me, but once in a while, a caregiver would come up, and my mother's name was Mary, and say, Mary, Mr. Musoff is playing trumpet in the activities room. Would you like to go? And my Aunt Rose was in the facility. She did not have Alzheimer's, but she was in a different section.
1: Yeah.
11: And when they would ask my mother, do you want to go see this? My mother would go, I'll go anywhere you want me to go as long as my sister Rose is there with me.
6: Okay.
1: Oh, wow.
11: So, you know, kind of, you know, nice and, you know, kind of heartbreaking at the same time.
1: See, my mom was still trying to meet guys. It's like, get away. There's like a 25-year-old guy in there cleaning up her room. Yeah, she wants to be alone with this 25-year-old.
11: There you go.
1: Yeah.
11: There you go. But it is a Wednesday morning here at WNIR. Got some stuff to give away. $20 gift card to a Coventry Diner on Manchester Road, Suite 17 in Akron. And two tickets to Crackpot's Comedy Club in Massillon. And I believe Cully, with the dawning of October, is basically...
6: out there again this week.
11: He's booked for most, if not all, of the month there, too.
6: Yeah.
11: So, you know, you can see Cully, and then, you know, you have nowhere to go but up. But, you know, see some
1: acts. It's like he's on tour.
11: Yeah, yeah. It's the Cully sensation, the tour of Cully or something like that.
6: We saw him last Saturday. He was funnier than some of the comedians.
11: Yeah, yeah. There you go.
1: Now, the big toe carries the most weight of all toes. Okay, we sort of knew that because it's a big toe.
11: Yeah.
1: Bearing about 40% of the load. You have about 70,000 thoughts a day. Okay.
11: Really?
1: Now, it doesn't say whether they're good thoughts, bad thoughts,
11: work-related thoughts,
1: insignificant thoughts.
11: Right.
1: But you think about it, we do have about 70,000 thoughts a day.
11: Well, how about that?
1: Most of them, like, oh, let's hit the hills.
11: Yeah.
1: You blink up to 9 million times per year.
11: Hmm.
1: Wow. And earwax, actually a type of sweat. Okay.
11: No.
1: Yeah.
11: Thanks for that, Joyce.
1: Yeah. These are the whack facts.
11: You're on a roll until the earwax thing.
1: And finally, the mouth produces a bottle's worth of spit every day. There you have the
11: okay.
1: wax.
11: Boy.
1: You have those.
11: Boy, and you thought earwax was a little disgusting. You had the spit in there, too.
1: Mm.
11: Okie dokie. That's amazing. Hey, Spider-Man Brand New Day, highest grossing movie of all time at the domestic box office, breaking all kinds of records. Third highest grossing movie worldwide. And it's getting re-released. If you haven't had enough Spider-Man yet, Deadline says sources are buzzing that the movie, directed by Destin Daniel Cretton and starring Tom Holland, have extra footage that includes not limited to Rosario Dawson's character Claire Temple. No word yet on when the re-release will happen. The news comes in the wake of Disney posting some serious cash this past weekend with the re-release of the Russo Brothers' Avengers Endgame Encore.
1: Mm-hmm.
11: So if you're a moviegoer, in the, over the past year or so, I've been quite the moviegoer.
6: Yeah, you've gone.
11: And,
6: over.
11: You know, having a lot of fun with stuff like that. And, oh.
1: On this date in 2012, Faith Hill becomes the first country artist to debut a song on Twitter. Twitter when she posts American Heart. This is Breathe, which is, oh my gosh.
11: Beautiful song.
1: And she's gorgeous.
11: Yeah.
1: Not to mention, and on this date, 1960, the Flintstones made its debut. You can't beat Fred, Barney, Wilma.
6: What year?
1: 1960.
6: Wow.
11: Yeah.
1: We were born.
6: I wasn't even born yet.
1: I wasn't born yet.
6: Yeah, I was.
1: Some of the older folk, maybe.
11: It was close, yeah.
1: On this day.
11: But the Flintstones, and of course, one of the first primetime cartoons.
6: Yeah.
11: It was like at 7:30. It was kind of strange because the networks early on had 7:30 as their start time, as opposed to 8 a.m. They did it at 7:30, and 7:30, I think it was Thursday nights, you could catch the Flintstones. And of course, based on the Honeymooners, too. You know, with Fred being the Ralph character, and of course Barney being Norton. You know, if you want to go that far,
6: I like the Honeymooners. Huh?
11: Yeah, great stuff.
1: And Mr. Football, we did not win our spread.
6: But they got the tickets.
1: They got the tickets.
11: Yeah, thank you for the tickets.
1: We got them.
11: Got so close.
6: Nobody won here.
11: No.
1: But a North Carolina grandmother just won $100,000 on the same scratch off game for the second time in a year.
11: This time
1: she plans to take a beach vacation.
11: There you go.
1: Yeah.
6: Hey, one second time in a year?
1: Yeah.
6: Nice.
11: Yeah, a beach vacation. That's nice.
1: So some people win. It's just not us.
11: Yeah. And something besides a Lake Erie beach. I mean, I think they're going to go a little farther than that. You know, maybe the Bahamas or something like that.
1: It's her second time winning.
11: Well, good for her. Good for her. Very, very happy. And, hey, happy to have you along, too, for the Morning Buzz on this Halfway Day Wednesday. Stuff to win. Fun to have. Winning and grinning coming your way. Good morning. It is coming up on 6 a.m. at WNIR Kent, Akron, back with the Morning Buzz after ABC News.
17: From ABC News, I'm Sherry Preston. Following weeks of warnings about rogue AI models and possible threats to humanity, the result of a White House meeting on AI that the industry has decided to police itself. ABC's Elizabeth Schulze says it's not a whole lot different than what they've already been doing.
18: There isn't really a concrete plan that would change anything that these companies are already doing, at least from a federal regulation point of view. The president came out to speak to reporters after this meeting and said that they had a great conversation, that they all talked about the benefits of AI and how much it's benefiting the American economy already. And then the president basically said these companies are going to continue to self-regulate.
17: Defense Secretary Pete Hegseth is set to announce an overhaul at the Pentagon, cutting the number of generals and admirals by 20%. Also announced this week, the U.S. is withdrawing all troops from Iraq for the second time, more than 20 years after they originally went in. Former special counsel Jack Smith before the Senate Judiciary Committee defending the two criminal investigations against President Trump and defending himself against perjury allegations brought by Missouri Senator Eric Schmidt.
19: Schmidt claimed to have messages proving Smith attended a Hawks basketball game in Atlanta in 2024 during the scandal surrounding Georgia prosecutor Fani Willis.
20: You will go down as a total dirtbag.
19: Smith then revealed he was at a basketball game.
20: I recall going to a University of Maryland basketball game where Caitlin Clark was playing.
19: Senator Amy Klobuchar offered this explanation.
21: Could it then be that University of Iowa's the Hawkeyes?
19: Smith saying he was not at a Hawks game, but a Hawkeyes game.
17: Schmidt refused to take back his dirtbag comment, however. That was ABC's Hannah Batah. The lawsuit brought against Cornell University in regard to an alleged gang rape on campus 2 years ago has put a spotlight on how schools handle accusations, New York Governor Kathy Hochul calling for an outside investigation. This is ABC News.
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17: Now we know where the millions in taxpayer money for those TV ads featuring President Trump came from, the Department of Homeland Security. Here's ABC's Karen Waugh.
0: Democrats say up to $20 million in taxpayer dollars paid for the ads. And the Wall Street Journal was first to report the money came from the Homeland Security Department from border security funding. One of the commercials is nearly identical to a 2024 Trump campaign ad. They include messages like demolish the deep state and defeat communism.
17: A whole lot of the country is keeping an eye out for wind and rain once again, thanks to the remnants of a hurricane. ABC News meteorologist Jeff Smith has more.
2: Over 30 million Americans under flood watches right now from Arizona all the way to Iowa as the remnants of what was Hurricane Polo, which made landfall in Mexico a couple of days ago, kind of injects moisture into the Southwest all the way to the Midwest. Today we're watching three different regions, Texas into Oklahoma, southeastern Colorado, also southeastern parts of Nebraska. That's a level 3 out of 4 flash flood risk, 2-inch per hour rainfall rates, maybe totals of 2 to 5 inches. Or more. Meteorologist Jeff Smith, ABC News.
17: If you've been following the Fat Bear Week contest at Katami National Park in Alaska, we have a winner, and his name is the same as Dora the Explorer's old pal.
3: Backpack.
17: A 1,000-pound bear overcame an injury in 2007 to win the most votes this year. Cherry Preston, ABC News.
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25: 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Schumer, 95%. Bernie Sanders, 92%. That was the Democrat Party he joined 50 years ago. But times have changed. 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They're not asking for your vote. 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And Sherrod Brown will fall in line. He always does. Sherrod Brown, times changed. 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
6: 6:06, 54 degrees to start your Wednesday. Mostly cloudy, the high 77, 30% chance of rain tonight with a low 64. Tomorrow, partly sunny. We're going to get in the lower 80s for tomorrow. 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Well, an Akron police officer assaulted as a burglary suspect attempted to grab her firearm during a struggle happened Monday. Officials say officers were dispatched to the 900 block of Copley Road. Report of people removing wood from a boarded-up vacant building. When police arrived on scene, an officer saw a suspect identified as 56-year-old Leotis Daggett exiting that building, attempted to stop him. Officials say Daggett assaulted the officer, attempted to take her firearm during the struggle. He was ultimately taken into custody. A report says the suspect bit and punched that Akron officer while bystanders watched, laughed, and recorded video. Nobody helped. The officer was taken to the hospital for treatment, later released. The suspect in jail under a $100,000 bond. The FOP called on Akron Mayor Shamus Malik and Akron City Council to publicly condemn the assault and urge the Summit County Prosecutor's Office to pursue all charges supported by the evidence. Two Akron teachers who are slated for termination fighting to keep their positions. Timothy Patrick, a commanding officer for East High School, a junior ROTC and retired U.S. Marine Corps major, faces board action for excessive and inappropriate physical contact with a student. Crystal Coons, a teacher at Ellett Community Learning Center, faces several allegations, including inappropriate discussions with students, retaliation toward a student who reported her using racial slurs and excessive absences. Under state law, the board cannot formally terminate an employee's contract until 10 days after the employee is notified its intent to terminate. According to district officials, both Patrick and Coons have requested a hearing before an independent referee, not the school board. The referee will be chosen by the Ohio Department of Education and Workforce and will review and determine if the termination process constitutes good and just cause and will make a recommendation to the school board. Very sad, a Cardinal Mooney High School freshman has died following an ATV crash. Luke Durst died Tuesday after that crash that occurred on Sunday. Durst, a member of the Cardinal Mooney High School soccer team, also an organ donor, and was honored with a hero walk at Rainbow Babies and Children's Hospital. They have canceled a number of games at Cardinal Mooney High School soccer games. And even with the summer travel season in the rearview mirror, troopers are not taking their foot off the gas when it comes to traffic enforcement. The Ohio State Highway Patrol stepping up patrols along Route 11 next month. There were nearly 250 crashes on that roadway last year. Troopers say drivers can expect to see more troopers on the highway and at intersections through the month of October. Route 11 stretches through four Northeast Ohio counties, including Trumbull. Remember, you can get the local news anytime at WNIR.com. I'll be back with sports in a minute.
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6: Alrighty, take a look at sports early here on a Wednesday, and we're just about set for Cleveland Guardians Indians baseball. That'll be Saturday. Major League Baseball announced the start times for the first two games of the best of five American League Division Series involving the Cleveland Guardians at Progressive Field. So game one is Saturday and game two on Monday. Game one Saturday at 1, game two on Monday at 5 o'clock. Both games will be aired on TBS. Game 3, which will be a road game for Cleveland, is next Wednesday. Start time for that game will be announced later. The Indians, Guardians, have not announced who's going to start Game 1. I'm kind of hoping Gavin Williams, but we'll see. You know, the skipper, who's done a terrific job again this year, Stephen Vogt. The playoffs got underway yesterday, wild card series. It was the White Sox over the Houston Astros 6-3. And the winner of that series will face Cleveland. And also the Yankees just slammed the Boston Red Sox 9-0 in Game 1. National League, it was the Atlanta Braves rallied past the Philadelphia Phillies 5-3. And the Padres took in the Padres rolled to an 8-0 victory over Chicago, the first game in that series, the NL Wild Card Series. New York Giants released. We had them here in Cleveland. A number of teams have had them, but they released Odell Beckham Jr., OBJ, they released him yesterday after the veteran wide receiver failed to make a significant impact in his reunion with the team. So he is out. We have a poll question for you, WNR Sports Poll, and it's very easy. Who's going to win on Thursday night? Are you jumping on the Browns bandwagon now? Or are you going, hey, we have a lot of Pittsburgh fans out there, so it'll be interesting. The Browns are Steelers, and we'll take a look at the weather forecast. Get your calls in a minute. Stay tuned.
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6: 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Alrighty, weather forecast, pretty good today. Mostly cloudy, but the high 77. Slight chance of rain tonight. And tomorrow, partly sunny and 80 at the Talk of Akron, WNIR.
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16: 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Now, here's Phil Ferguson, John Lockwood, and Joyce Johnson.
1: You know what this is from?
11: I should.
1: Uh-huh. Damn Yankees.
11: Okay, there we go.
1: Damn Yankees. Well, there is a revival of Damn Yankees starring Neil Patrick Harris. It's going to open next spring on Broadway. It is actually the first Broadway revival of Damn Yankees in more than 30 years.
11: Cool.
1: Okay.
11: Yeah.
1: Previews begin at the Marquee Theater on March 24th next year, ahead of the opening night on April 20th. I'm going to say this is going to be a great show. It's a guy that makes a bet, like with the devil.
11: Yeah, yeah.
1: his losing baseball team. Now, this is something a lot of people can relate to here.
11: Sure.
1: Locally.
11: Yeah.
1: But he makes a deal with the devil that his baseball team can win. He sells his soul so his team will win the game, essentially, is the Damn Yankees. So I would love to see this on Broadway.
11: That's
1: and
11: great.
1: Neil Patrick Harris, oh, yeah.
11: Oh, yeah.
1: It's going to be a great show.
11: Yeah, because, you know, you remember if you go way back, you know, he was Doogie Howser, M.D.
1: Doogie Howser.
11: Young doctor, and, of course, uh-huh. How I Met Your Mother.
1: Yes.
11: Yep. And then they had a sequel, I think, on streaming, How I Met Your Father. Or something? And,
1: I don't know.
11: But, yeah, Neil Patrick Harris, fine actor, good guy all around. And, hey, let's talk to some people. We got a full line of phone calls here. So here we go. WNIR, good morning.
7: How you doing?
6: Hi,
1: hey,
6: Don,
1: how you doing, man?
6: What up?
11: What's going on?
7: Hey, what did the vampires serve at the Super Bowl party?
1: Bloody Marys.
7: Yeah, Bloody Mary and Wings.
11: Oh,
1: good.
11: Okay.
1: Yes.
6: We like it. Jim.
11: I like that. I'm stealing it, okay?
7: Yeah. You're the professional.
11: Yeah, oh, yeah.
6: Ellison may steal it for his show.
11: There you go.
7: What about those two games? 9-0 and 8-0. You play all year, and then you play like that.
6: Hey, let's hope the Guardians show up in game 1.
7: 9-0.
11: Yeah.
6: Who would you throw out there for the your starter first game?
7: Well, he didn't do very good the last time, but the Williams, I would go for.
6: Yeah, I'd go with. And you know what? They have two home games. I'd go with the young gun, Parker Messick, game 2.
7: Mm-hmm.
6: You never know. Maybe take a 2-0 lead going. Well, we're way ahead of ourselves.
11: Here, yeah, so. Well.
7: Yeah.
11: Got to be optimistic, you know.
6: That's right.
7: Why not?
11: Cautiously
7: why not?
11: Optimistic.
6: Did you make a prediction on the Pittsburgh game?
7: Oh, I think it's going to be real close.
6: Okay.
7: It's going to be like, I think we're going to win it. Oh. But it's going to be like 20-17.
6: 20-17. And Cleveland's going to win.
11: There you go.
7: Yeah.
6: Would you ever
7: score 20 at least? And win.
6: Well, tomorrow, what is it? Tomorrow night, they're talking about some rain in the forecast. 8:15, but they're talking about 40% chance of rain.
11: Okay, well, hey,
7: well, that'll help Cleveland, I think.
11: Got to keep reminding myself it's a Thursday night game too. I'm thinking, wait till Sunday. No, Thursday.
6: And the old man, Rogers, the old man didn't have much time to rest, so that'll be good for us. And you know what? I blitz him a lot. Let him throw those little passes. Because Blitzen, he can't run.
7: You're going to be tired on Friday morning. Huh?
6: I know. No. We're ready to go Friday morning.
7: Do it.
6: Hey, that's right. I stayed up for all those Cavs games as they got beat 4 straight by the Knicks. All right.
7: Yeah.
1: When is it acceptable to start wearing winter coats and shorts and
7: I
1: stopping
7: think in
1: shorts?
7: November.
1: November.
11: All right. Okay.
7: Because it It gets pretty cold here in November, and at night it gets colder, but you can still wear a jacket now, but it's nice in the daytime. It's amazing.
11: Absolutely. Jacket, a hoodie.
7: Mm-hmm. Mm-hmm.
11: You remember windbreakers? Do they still make
6: windbreakers?
7: Yeah, I had one of those.
11: Yeah.
6: I had a windbreaker.
11: There you go. I remember one radio station I had a gig at in New Jersey. And they let me go under suspicious circumstances. Uh-oh. But when I arrived for my last overnight shift, the program director is there and saying, "Hey, what's up?" And I said, "Hey, what's up with you?" And he goes, "Well, last night was your last show." And he's holding the paycheck. He's holding my final paycheck in his hands. And he goes, "You return the station windbreaker and you will get your check."
6: Really?
1: Whoa.
11: Yeah.
6: So you couldn't even keep the windbreaker?
11: No. I mean, it was personalized and had my name on it and everything.
1: I know. What are they going to do with it?
11: Yeah, and he still wanted it back. So I had to call a friend of mine who was staying at my my apartment I was renting. And, "Hi, could you bring over my windbreaker? It's, I'm not going to get my check." And they're like, "You're kidding, right?" I'm like, no. So they had to bring it over.
7: Did it have the logo of the radio station?
11: Yeah.
6: But it had his name on it, too.
7: Advertisement.
11: Yeah, and it was personalized too, and it had my name on it, and they still wanted it back. It's like unbelievable.
6: I hope they don't want the NIR shirts back.
11: Crazy
6: business.
11: We got a couple
6: of shirts.
11: No,
1: I know.
7: No, your station isn't cheap like that station.
11: Oh,
6: how you doing there? Good. Okay.
11: Need some water, Joyce?
1: I think that's really funny, though, that they would want their coat back.
6: Yeah, that's right.
1: That's just
6: especially
1: a new
6: with his name on it, too.
1: Yeah. Oh, I know.
7: Because you got your name.
1: Yeah,
6: like
1: I know.
6: You said, it's free advertising for the station.
1: Right.
6: And you're walking around, although...
11: And they probably didn't like the fact that I was advertising. I was running my own ads during the overnight show. The final show is coming up.
1: Mm-hmm.
11: And, we always had a lot of fun with that, too, because there's a station in New York. They were called Z100 and Scott Shannon. And this was back in the 80s. And they did all kinds of, like, little spoof commercials, kind of like Saturday Night Live does. So what I did was I wrote the scripts, and I would leave the script for, like, the receptionist and the newsman and the program director to... do some stuff, and I call them the Not Ready for Dead Air players. And we put together some commercials which ran on the overnight, which I was very proud of, and the morning show liked them so much that they asked permission to run those too. So kind of developed a little bit of a good reputation there, having some fun with it, but it was not to be. But that's my story. So
6: and you're sticking with it.
11: Yeah, there you go. So what do you got planned today? Anything big?
7: Just walking around.
6: Walking.
7: It's going to be, 75? They're doing the parking lot. They're paving the parking lot.
11: Oh,
1: that's
11: okay.
1: Always exciting to watch.
7: You don't want to step on all that tar.
6: 77 degrees. Get out walking.
11: Yeah, that nice aroma of hot tar in the street. Yeah.
1: Now, have you ever traveled in the fall, or is there a place you'd like to go in the fall?
7: Well, I took one of those trips to the fall foliage in New England.
1: And nice. Was that a good... good experience.
7: But, and then if you go like to Myrtle Beach in like October and it's a lot cheaper.
1: Yeah. Yeah. I mean, if you go off season, the trips are always better.
7: Mm-hmm.
1: But, as we were saying, we had our meet and greet yesterday with Colette. Jeannie came out.
6: Hey, Jeannie.
1: Jeannie was there. And then maybe she'll call in today. And some of our other listeners, Bill and Tom, people that I met there, and they listened to the station. They love the morning show. And so I'm looking forward to this trip that's going on. But we had a packed room, just a really, really good time. And it was great to meet everybody, listeners, too.
7: We went to Kennebunkport.
1: All right,
11: there you go.
1: Great place to go.
7: It was Bush's house is there. It wasn't that expensive. It didn't look like a mansion or anything, but it was a big yard.
1: I got to say, in Key West, they have they call it the Truman White House.
11: Oh, really?
1: His house down there.
11: Uh-huh.
1: And people were saying, "Oh, don't go see that. It's a little underwhelming." I thought it was great.
11: Mm-hmm.
1: A lot of history there, and a lot of presidents still go there and hold meetings.
11: Oh, man.
1: It was a really cool place. So a little history. I like that. Little history. Yep. What is your drink of choice on a night out?
7: Let's see. Yeah. Well, we had the cocktail hour. Ginger ale and whiskey.
6: Oh,
1: yeah.
6: Ginger
1: okay.
6: And whiskey.
7: I like that.
11: Mm-hmm. Sounds good.
1: Uh huh.
7: I guess you call it. Is that a highball? I don't know.
1: A highball?
6: My parents used to drink highballs, and maybe that is
1: a highball.
7: Orange juice and whiskey. I don't know.
11: Yeah. Well,
7: anyways, it was good.
11: And there's so many variations these days, too, mm-hmm. you know. And then, of course, the young kids, you know, the TikTok. Oh, we thought of a new drink. And it's like, no, that's an old drink. maybe new to you, but, you know, it's the way it is. Look, we got to run. Right, we got a lot of calls, man.
1: So thanks for calling.
11: You have a good day, all right?
7: Yeah, bye.
11: Okay. WNIR, good morning. Hello.
6: Hello.
8: Good morning.
6: And
1: good
6: morning.
1: How you doing?
11: How are you, sir?
8: Okay, how are you?
11: We're doing great. Halfway through the week, halfway to the weekend.
8: You know what? I've got a little clip of Phil bowling.
1: Oh,
11: you do?
1: Wow.
6: Okay,
1: yeah.
6: Great. Is that was I using profanity after I threw the shot?
8: No, not yet.
11: Okay, I've got the button ready just in case.
6: Thank you.
11: All right, Phil bowling. Here we go. Phil bowling.
1: This is very suspenseful.
9: Just keep your eye on the ball, Bonnie boy.
11: Ha ha ha ha ha ha ha ha ha ha ha ha ha ha ha ha ha ha ha ha ha ha ha ha ha ha ha ha ha ha ha ha ha ha ha ha ha ha ha ha ha ha ha ha ha ha ha ha ha ha ha ha ha ha ha ha ha ha ha ha ha ha ha ha ha 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

0: no.
1: Finally, when it released it, the ball went up in the air.
2: I do have to say, my son Mikey, when he was about 8, I took him bowling, of course, a lot. But his stuck. But his arm went up in the air with the ball. Oh, I'm sorry. The ball went up in the air.
3: Yeah.
2: And it didn't go on the lane. It went straight up in the air. And he bent over to, like, cover his head. And it hit him square in the back.
3: Oh.
2: And no. I still remember that. And I feel so bad.
1: Ouch.
2: Because he just didn't get out of the way completely of that bowling ball. Yeah. So there's embarrassing moments in bowling.
3: Yeah, yeah. Well, you know, at least he wasn't hurt bad.
2: What's
3: anything,
2: embarrassing
3: you know?
2: Is when I was supposed to buy a round of beer and I didn't have enough money. That's embarrassing.
3: Oh. I won't drink to that.
1: You know, when you have a split and the ball goes 20, everybody goes puts their hands up for the field goal.
2: You know? Oh yeah, yeah, that's right. You know, or you miss the five pin. That's the most embarrassing moment in sports. The single five pin. Everybody puts up their hand in the air. If you miss the five pin, you're supposed to buy drinks for everybody.
3: Oh, okay.
1: Yeah.
3: But you were thinking, give me a high five. It's like, no. It's
2: so there are embarrassing moments. Hey, there's embarrassing moments in every sport right there.
1: That's right.
2: You know?
1: Well, the beer frame. Everybody strikes but you.
2: Yeah, and then you have to buy a round.
3: Yeah. Oh, well. Hey, Schlitz happens, I guess.
2: Schlitz,
3: right?
2: Yeah. Schlitz happens.
3: Whoa. Yeah.
2: Now we drank Schlitz a lot.
3: And man. Stroh's?
1: Carling Black Label. Carling Black Label.
3: Okay.
2: My mom always drank Stroh's beer. I don't know if they make it anymore.
3: But I don't know. I don't know, but yeah.
1: My grandpa loved the Indians, and he'd have cases of Black Label beer. When Black Label sponsored the Indians.
2: What was that called? Black Label? What was it? Yeah,
3: Mabel. Black Label. Yeah. There you go. Yeah.
2: All right.
4: Or Iron City.
2: They used to have
3: Iron City. That's right.
2: Tying bowling into beer, they had some great commercials way back when with all these all-stars.
3: Mm-hmm.
2: And I can't remember the product. Miller, was it? I can't remember.
3: Yeah, it might have been. But
2: they had all those guys like even Steinbrenner, Billy Martin. And they were bowling.
3: Yeah, yeah.
2: And I can't remember the beer. But,
3: I think it was Miller and Bob Uecker. Did some commercials too.
2: And you had Billy Martin, who was hired and fired 5 times from the Yankees.
3: But, then you had Raymond J. Johnson Jr. Yeah, you can call me Ray. Or you can call me Jay. Or you can call me RJ. Or Johnson has to call me Johnson. Yeah.
2: They had was
3: the guy in the zoot suit.
2: I think it was Bubba Smith that threw the ball, and when they hit the pins, all the pins cracked or splattered. Or no, it was a strike for 3 lanes over, you know, because he was so big.
3: Love it.
2: I remember those commercials.
3: Yeah, and Bubba Smith in the Police Academy movies, too.
2: Right.
3: You know.
2: He was pretty fun.
3: Yeah, funny guy.
2: Bubba Smith.
3: All right, we're going to take another call, sir, so you have yourselves a good day, and hey, enjoy it, all right?
1: Okay, you guys too.
3: All right, see you later. Let's take one more. WNIR, good morning. Hello?
2: Hello?
3: WNIR.
5: Play that rock and roll music for me, baby. Play that rock and roll music
3: for me, baby. Rock and roll music for me, baby. Yeah.
5: Oh, yeah. Rock and roll is where it's at, man.
4: You sound like Max Rom.
5: How are you?
2: Yes. How you doing there?
5: You know who this is.
4: Yeah, we do. Yeah. We know.
3: Yeah, go ahead.
2: I think. Are you the only one up except your dog, Claire?
5: Nah, my wife's up. She's got to go to her mom's house.
2: Oh, okay.
5: And Claire's in there snoozing. You know, I wish I had a dog's life. She's in there snoozing. I'm cleaning up her papers. Last night I was making her dog vittles. I mean, what else? I mean, mom only has it better than that.
2: Well, they say a dog sleeps like how many hours? I mean, on average, they sleep a lot.
5: I'd say 15.
2: I remember when I was off, you know, with my surgery for a month, but I was with the dogs all the time, and it had to be 15 hours, man.
3: Yeah.
2: They would play hard, and then I look over, they're both snoozing for several hours.
3: And the only one that would compete with dogs are cats.
2: Okay.
3: Cats are like just, you know,
2: they go and
3: totally
2: just
3: useless. And, of course, they sleep all day, and they're up all night, so it's kind of like your reverse sleep schedule, so it doesn't bode well for you. You know, you just have to watch out.
5: That's what's nice about having a dog like Claire that goes on the paper.
3: Yep.
5: If she has to go at night, she goes down her little ramp, goes potty, and comes back up. She doesn't wake anybody up.
3: Yeah, and the paper is the Pittsburgh Press, right? Because, you know.
2: Yeah.
3: The Guardian.
5: No,
3: you know,
5: I mean, we buy regular pee pads. Yeah.
3: What's
5: we
3: that?
5: Buy regular pee pads. We buy regular pee pads, and sometimes her aim isn't good, so you have to get the Swiffer.
3: Yep.
5: To clean up the wee-wee. You know how it is, Joyce. And
4: we have a litter box, so it's not an issue.
5: Oh, yeah. Well, yeah, either way. But yesterday was a rough day because Mike the contractor was over. So she gets all excited, and, like, for an hour she's, like, jumping on him and going crazy. Then he was pressure washing –

0: the porch, and she didn't know what that was. And she was barking and going crazy, and then she got scared. She wanted to be near Dad.
1: Aww.
0: So once all that excitement was over and she used all that energy, she just slept all night as soon as he left. Yeah. So.
2: Hey, have you already turned on the heat there at your place?
0: Well, I was going to tell you, this is a weird time of year because you're using heat sometimes in the morning, not today because it's too warm, and then air conditioning in the afternoon.
2: Yeah, I've done that a couple days now.
0: Yeah.
2: I always try to hold off. I think Joyce had mentioned somebody holds off until after Halloween. I can't hold off. I've already turned it off.
3: And if you're unless you want to put sweaters on and blankets all the time, you're going to turn on your heat.
1: Yeah, and I've had it on a few times too. It's just you need to, and you know, and
2: just
1: and
2: to warm it up.
1: And having a little Missy too. You know, Missy notices. You know, she knows. Dogs are very smart.
3: But
0: Mom's 91, so I like to not get her.
2: Yeah, well, that's true.
1: Oh, sure, absolutely.
0: Keep her warm. If it is too warm for us, she has a little heater in her room.
1: Mm-hmm.
0: So what I'll do, it's electric heater, and I'll just put it on for like 2 or 4 hours. I'll set the timer and let her just cook in there.
2: I think as you get older, like my mom, I remember towards the end, I go over to the house. They have air conditioning, but she never used it. She hated it.
1: Right.
2: And they wanted to be real warm. But it was like a nursing home warm. And I would tell my mom, hey, you have air conditioning. She goes, oh, you want me to turn that on a little bit? It was like, nah, it's okay. I'll just sit here and sweat.
1: Yeah.
2: You know what I mean?
1: Yeah, yeah. And
2: they just like it warm.
1: Yeah, and, you know, Dad was the same way. You know, cool as a cucumber, but, you know, he's wearing long pants and his T-shirt and everything, and I'm, like, sweating through my clothes, and, you know, it's just the way they are. You know, what's the matter? Are you hot? And I'm like, yeah, well, I have a box fan. I'm like, no, it's okay.
2: Yeah, Dad. We got the fan.
1: Yeah, all right. Hey, look, thanks for the call. We got to do some spots. You have a good day, and we'll be back. The Morning Buzz, WNIR.
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2: 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Weather forecast today. Hey, we're getting up to the upper 70s, mostly cloudy today. Slight chance of rain, but tomorrow, a Thursday, partly sunny in the high 80 for tomorrow. As former Hurricane Polo weakened over northwestern Mexico, the storm's remnants battering the U.S. southwest, roadways flooded, and residents in small New Mexico towns had to evacuate over concerns about a dam failing and thousands of power outages in that area. Some good news yesterday as Metro's Board of Trustees voted to accept the contract proposal reached with Transit Workers Union Local 1, ensuring continued service for Metro's riders, bringing an end to the threat of a strike. Earlier this month, union workers overwhelmingly approved a proposed six-year contract, ensuring workers a wage increase of over 20% over the life of that agreement. Just keep in mind the election fast approaching. That's November 3rd, and tomorrow's the first day of October. Early in-person voting, if you want to vote in person at Board of Elections, that starts in a few days, October 6th. And October 5th, deadline for voter registration for the upcoming election, that's October 5th. October 6th begins absentee and early in-person voting. And October 27th is the deadline for absentee ballot applications. Remember, get the news anytime at WNIR.com. 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
2: Alrighty, take a look at sports here on this Wednesday. Man, we got a great weekend. Well, before the weekend starts, right? You've got the Browns taking on the Steelers tomorrow night at Huntington Bank Field. And then, of course, a couple days after that, the Ohio State Buckeyes. Hey, don't look past Iowa. That game's at Iowa. They're ready to go. They just beat Michigan. Michigan was ranked in the top 20. And Iowa beat Michigan Saturday, last-second play there. So every game's important for Ohio State, no doubt about it. They have a tough three-game stretch. Indiana, USC, and Oregon looming. So you want to win, you know, you can't afford to lose too many more games to make the playoffs in college football. And then, of course, you have October. October baseball for the Cleveland Indians / Guardians. It was announced yesterday. Game one, they'll take on the winner of the White Sox-Houston series. Game one Saturday at 1 o'clock. Game two is on Monday. That game starts at 5 o'clock. And if you're jotting it down here, you want to know where you can watch it, hey, we can watch it. Both games will be aired on TBS. Game three will be a road game for Cleveland next Wednesday. The start time for that game will be announced later. And as far as the games yesterday, it was the White Sox. They doubled up Houston 6-3. These are all game ones of the wild card series. It was the Yankees. They hammered the Boston Red Sox 9-0. In the senior circuit, the National League, it was Atlanta. They defeated Philadelphia 5-3 in game one. In San Diego, rolled to an easy victory over Chicago 8-0. And we have a poll question for you. Check it out. WNIR Sports Poll. Simple. Who's going to win Thursday night? A lot of people saying the Browns. All right. And we'll take a look at weather. Get back to your calls. Stay tuned.
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2: All right, WNIR weather, mostly cloudy today, but 77 the high. We're at 55 right now. Overnight, 30% chance of rain, the low 64. Tomorrow, partly sunny and 80 at the Talk of Akron, WNIR.
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14: 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Now, here's Phil Ferguson, John Lockwood, and Joyce Johnson.
3: Well, Johnny Mathis has a birthday. He is 91 years old. I truly love Johnny Mathis.
1: Johnny.
3: Yeah, and there's every song is like a Christmas song, like a Christmas card movie. You know, it's just beautiful songs. So, he is 91 years old today. Barry Williams with the Brady Bunch, 72.
1: Wow.
3: Yeah.
1: Greg
3: yeah,
1: Brady. So, not Greg Brady. Was it Greg? Yeah, it was Greg.
3: Yes. Okay. It was Greg on the Brady Bunch from 1969 to 74. He was also on Dancing with the Stars, which I guess is what you do.
1: Yeah.
3: As you get older.
1: Yeah.
3: You just get on Dancing with the Stars, no matter where your career
1: but
3: is.
1: But he didn't win. He didn't win.
3: I don't think he did.
1: He did well, but I don't think he won.
3: We would have heard about it.
1: Yeah.
3: Columbus ranks as the fourth cloudiest major city in the U.S.
1: Is that right?
3: Yeah.
1: Columbus, Ohio.
3: Yeah, taking in about 2,183 hours of sunshine a year, behind only Pittsburgh, Anchorage, and Seattle, according to a new study. 3%. That is the increase in U.S. Google search volume for the term career change.
1: Is that right?
3: Over the past 5 years, as of June. Now, as for which professions Americans are looking to pivot to, real estate agent topped the list with 18,000 monthly searches. So real estate agent. Yeah, so
1: really?
3: Your real estate agent might be searching for a new career.
1: Yes.
3: Other searches for career change, followed by notary at 17,000. Meanwhile, sharing third place were firefighter and therapist, which seemed like we would be needing more of those.
1: Yeah.
3: So if you're
1: kind of
3: looking
1: hand
3: for
1: in hand with each other. Yeah.
3: But Columbus, cloudy city, what?
1: How about that?
3: News to me.
1: Yeah, and Pittsburgh's in there, right? So
3: Pittsburgh, yeah.
1: Yeah, well, I think after tomorrow night's game, it's going to be awfully cloudy in Pittsburgh.
3: Very cloudy there.
1: So, did they have a radio DJ in that list?
3: That's a top 100. No? Okay. They're always searching for new
1: talk
3: jobs.
1: Show host, I guess. You know,
3: yeah,
1: I keep saying DJ because I used to do a lot of music radio, but you know, we're doing here. Let's make some music with some calls.
2: All right,
1: here.
2: Talk to people.
1: All right, here we go. WNIR, good morning.
15: Hello.
1: Hello.
3: Hey, it's got to be Jeannie, man. Jeannie was there yesterday at our meet and greet.
1: Yeah. How'd you like it?
15: It was so lovely meeting
1: Good. Glad you enjoyed it.
3: And I got to see what you look like because I didn't know what you looked like either. So I know you always said.
15: And those warm cookies.
3: Oh, yeah.
2: Jeannie got some goodies. All right.
1: That's right. Come for the trip, stay for the cookies.
3: And I had coffee. And you know what? Just watching the different places that are being featured on this trip, I'm telling you, first of all, I've never been to San Francisco. And just seeing California, the beautiful redwood trees. I mean, these are things I could only dream of doing. We did not vacation as kids. And so taking a trip like this now is really incredible. And I got to meet so many really nice listeners that, you know, putting a face to the name. 10 was there.
1: Okay.
3: Ten was there. Bill was there. It was just really a wonderful experience. And you're right, Jeannie, the cookies were pretty good, too.
15: And the brownies.
1: And
3: the brownies.
1: There you
3: okay,
1: go.
3: Let's
1: Can't
3: have
1: forget
3: those.
1: The brownies.
3: Yeah, those were good, too.
1: We don't discriminate.
15: I've never been to that country club.
2: It's very nice. Silver Lake. I love it, yeah.
15: It's beautiful.
1: I'm telling you, this trip, you know, the more and more I hear Joyce talk about it, and Joyce, you know, with recorded spots and everything, a trip out west like that, you're covering everything.
3: Yeah.
1: And, you know, that's a dream of mine. That's on my bucket list to get out west. I went to Vegas once, spent a week out there. But, I mean, Vegas, you know, it was just, I guess, a few hours from, like L.A. or from California or something, and never got a chance to do that. But, you know, I enjoyed...
2: I like Vegas.
1: Vegas. And, you know, and we're not just talking gambler. To casinos, you know, but we're talking outside the town.
2: Henderson and the other areas.
1: Yeah, and they had some, you know, great scenery, too. Yeah. Some gorgeous stuff.
2: And you're
1: stuff.
2: Right, you're not too far from California. Next time, you know.
1: Yeah, yeah. So, you know, well, I want to go on a trip. I want to go.
2: So, Jeannie, did you have one cookie or did you take one home with you?
15: Two.
2: Oh, you had two cookies.
3: Yeah, two. Huh?
1: Okay.
3: So I was tempted to take one home, but I...
1: What's that, dear? We didn't get that. What's that again?
15: I had to wait so long to get up to talk to Joyce because people were flocking around her. And this great big man was in my way, and I said, get out of the way.
3: I know. He's like a bodyguard, isn't he? A bodyguard with a cup of coffee.
15: And then he showed me all of your kids' pictures in his wallet.
3: Yep.
15: The three boys. It was a wonderful experience.
2: Well, good. I'm glad you made it.
3: I am too, because I had never met you. I was really thrilled. And you know what, Jeannie? I tell you, I know that you're not able to go on this trip, but I tell you what, you got to see some of the pictures of the places, and I don't know if you've ever been out west. It's pretty incredible.
15: That's where you're going.
3: Okay, yeah. It's pretty incredible to think this is our country, and this is a part of it that so few of us get to see. And my best friend since third grade lives in Seattle. So while I'm sitting there, I said, I'm going to go ahead and extend my trip. I'm going to stay a couple of days early.
1: There you go. Get a little personal time in there.
3: I think I'm going to go there a little early, too.
2: And the nice thing is Colette handles everything. They talked about that, I'm sure, but everything.
1: Yeah, well, look, it's good to hear from you, and
2: thanks,
1: I'm glad you got your cookies and everything, too. So you have a great day, and call again.
3: Take care, Jeannie.
1: Take another one here. WNIR, good morning. WNIR, good morning.
2: Hello.
3: You sound great.
1: Hey.
2: Doing dishes? Or
1: you double duty here?
2: Hello.
1: Come on. All right. Got to go to the next one.
3: Just
1: WNIR,
3: back.
1: Good morning. Yeah. Good morning.
2: Hello.
1: Hello. That's you. Good morning, WNIR. Okay, it's third time's a charm, WNIR. Good morning.
16: Good morning.
1: There you
3: good
1: go.
3: Good morning, Mr.
2: Bowler. What up?
1: Told you, third time's a charm. How you doing?
2: We struck it, Mr. Bowler, with the third time.
16: I was talking about bowling this morning.
2: Yeah?
16: Bowling commercials, and I had to send you one, Philly, of my favorite one back in 1982.
2: You sent one to the news, news at WNIR.com?
16: Oh, to you, bud.
2: Attention,
16: Phil, Philly Berg.
2: Okay.
1: All right.
2: What was the commercial?
16: Miller Lite.
2: Oh, the Miller Lite. That's
1: what
2: it was, Miller Lite.
1: Okay.
16: Jones, and I don't know if I told you, Phil, I met Deacon Jones, man. Biggest hand I ever shook in my life. I want to shake the hand of the guy they talked, invented the word the sack around, you know?
2: Deacon Jones, man, he was tough. For
1: wow.
2: Yeah, he was good. All right.
16: Deacon Jones was the, the Hall of Fame would have a guy to tell all the new inductees. He'd show them around, and it fell to Ray was it Ray Nitschke for a while?
2: Ray Nitschke, yeah.
16: And then it fell to Deacon Jones. Now, I don't know who does it now, but
2: okay.
16: Deacon, when I saw him, he had a big eyes. It made one of the biggest hands I've ever saw in my life. That man was amazing.
2: And you met him, right?
16: I met him at the Hall of Fame. Time
2: I tell you what, the biggest hand I ever was Bob Golics when I first met him here 21 years ago or whatever it was. When Bill introduced me to Bob Golic, talk about a large man. Now, he lost a lot of weight. So,
1: yeah, well.
2: Bob Golic.
16: Well, it's funny. You see how these guys
2: radio will do it too.
16: People like Joe Thomas.
2: Yeah.
16: He's like shrunk.
2: Yeah, they like, you know, some of those players, after they get done, they go, you know, on a strict diet because they want to lose, you know, a lot of that weight because these linemen, now you look at these guys, I think the other day they mentioned, and this was college, they mentioned these guys 300 pounds.
1: Oh.
2: You know?
1: Jeez.
2: And then the pros are over 300, so.
1: Getting started early in college there.
16: They're starting as a freshman or senior in high school.
2: In fact, we were on our trip out there west, and a gentleman came up and said, here, I got this book for you because for the Maslin Tigers. And it was the program, and I looked through it, and they had a couple of players that were over 300 pounds in high school at Maslin Tigers.
1: Wow.
2: So they should, like you said, John, they start, hey. You know, you got to be big to play football. I don't care what position you're playing.
1: Yeah, so
16: I could never play it. I was never big.
2: I was always too small. I know.
1: Yeah. So what's on your agenda today? Anything special?
16: Well, no. I'm just waiting for the sun to come up here. I'm looking around. I got to brush Mickey a little bit there, Joyce.
3: You got to do that every day. Aww. Maybe trim the nails, too, while you're at it.
16: Hey, Joyce, I got to tell you something, though, yeah. Man. I'm excited for you to go out to Seattle. Because I want you to see the Deborah Butterfield sculpture. I have no idea how big the airport is in Seattle, the major airport, or flying in there. Mm-hmm. But Deborah Butterfield has a sculpture. It's like, well, I've only seen two of them in person. It's an amazing thing. It was totally unexpected. And I saw she has cast horses made out of driftwood.
3: That's really cool.
16: Driftwood.
3: My
16: it's
3: friend
16: painted to look like driftwood. It's all bronze.
3: My best friend, Michelle, who I've been friends with since third grade, best friend, she is an artsy person, very much so. I mean, she works at Tommy Bahama. She does menswear. She loves to go to art things. So I'll mention that to her, see what she wants to do, and we go a little earlier. I'm going to go earlier.
2: We had, you know, Mr. Bowler tied in here on the Pro Bowlers Tour when I work. We went out to Seattle every year, Seattle and Portland. One of my favorite areas, honestly, if I could live somewhere else, Denver, Seattle, or Portland. Seattle, I remember the Leilani Lanes. How about that one? Leilani Lanes. Look it up. But Seattle, beautiful out there, man. Joyce is going to have a great time.
3: Can't wait.
16: Still even there.
2: What's that?
16: Is it Leilani?
2: I have no idea. That was in the 80s.
3: I'll find out. I'll do some research.
16: You're gone.
3: All right. So when is it officially acceptable to start wearing your winter coat and stop wearing shorts? What do you think?
16: Well, you know what? My one grandma, bless her heart, she wore black shoes in the wintertime and a white in the summer. That's all she always had.
3: Yeah, but, it's funny.
16: I guess on about now.
3: Now?
16: Leaves,
3: okay.
16: Right? On the ground. You're going to go wear winter stuff.
3: Have you turned on your furnace?
2: Yeah, have you turned on your furnace?
16: No, I haven't.
3: Okay, that's okay. All right.
2: Way to go, man. You're holding out.
1: Yeah, you're roughing it.
2: I've even turned it on in the car a little bit. So.
3: Yeah.
1: All right, well, look, we got to run. Thanks a lot for the call. You have a good day. And, Joyce, I hear you have a trip coming up.
3: Got that trip. And, again, I am even more excited. It's like I'm getting all juiced up because yesterday at this meeting, everybody was so excited about it. The Colette people did a great presentation. You got to see what we're doing. And what I love about it, too, is you don't have to, like, if you're old like me, you can take breaks. It's not like this strenuous walk. And just to see the Golden Gate Bridge, and you're going to go right by Alcatraz, you're going to see all this stuff. I am so excited about this. The trip is next May 16th. You can discover the Pacific Northwest in California with Colette and with me from Seattle to San Francisco. This is going to be an unforgettable adventure through Washington, Oregon, and California. We're going to be exploring Seattle's vibrant waterfront and Pike Place Market. They showed a photo of what that could be. An adventure in itself. They sell the fish. They sell all the stuff that's there. They show you how they're preparing it. It's like an old-fashioned market that's right there.
1: That's great.
3: Right. And you're going to get a cruise across Puget Sound by ferry, which is a great way to just experience that. Stand in awe of Mount St. Helens. Marvel at the towering Columbia River Gorge and Oregon's breathtaking coastline, which it is totally breathtaking with historic lighthouses and the charming seaside towns. These towns are like right out of history. The way the houses are built, they're just beautiful to see. Journey through the magnificent Redwood National Park. Drive the legendary Avenue of the Giants. But hey, some of the tallest trees on earth. And they showed pictures of the trees. And yes, it's incredible that there are trees like this in our country.
1: Yeah.
3: They're beautiful.
1: Been there for hundreds of years, too.
3: Just think of
1: how long it took to grow a tree, you know. And like Joyce Kilmer said, only God can make a tree.
3: Only God. Poems are made by fools like me, but only God can make a tree. That's Joyce Kilmer.
1: There you go.
3: We'll even cap off the adventure in the city by the bay, San Francisco.
1: Yep.
3: Seeing the famous sights, a cruise right beneath the iconic Golden Gate Bridge.
1: Mm.
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3: Mm-hmm. Well, police executing a warrant in suburban Manchester found a python and a caiman. And if you've never seen a caiman, it's like a little crocodilian.
1: Crocodilian.
3: It was named Lyle.
1: Lyle.
3: And it grows 2 to 3 meters.
1: Lyle the crocodile?
3: Oh, the caiman, which they're both kind of mean.
1: Yeah.
3: You know, they're both kind of mean. It grows 2 to 3 meters, living unlicensed in a semi-detached house. Now, both have since been rehomed to a zoo. I just watched Monsters of God with all the lizards.
1: Mm-hmm.
3: I'm telling you, you don't want to have a bad encounter.
1: I got to check that out because you are like praising that Monsters of God thing.
3: I learned.
1: Yeah.
3: I learned from it.
1: Okay.
3: I never knew about the illegal reptile trade.
1: So entertaining and educational at the same time.
3: Well, but you have to be able to watch snakes and stuff.
1: Yeah.
3: So if you're uncomfortable with that.
2: I don't like
3: that,
2: snakes. I don't.
1: No.
3: Right. Nor would you want to open a box and there's a snake.
2: No, I don't.
3: Right?
2: Yeah.
1: No.
3: You don't want that kind of thing.
1: No, I don't like spiders and snakes.
3: No.
1: No. No.
3: That's a good one.
1: Six years
3: after vanishing from his home, a cat resurfaced by breaking into a stranger's house, inhaled the first food offered, and was traced by microchip to his original owners, who lived 2.5 hours away. I'm going to say always get your pets microchipped.
1: Yes.
3: Because especially if you got dogs and cats that love to hit the road.
1: Yeah.
3: This microchip, and everyone, free advice, every single vet has a microchip, and they'll scan for your chip free.
1: That's
3: so
1: right.
3: So if you find an animal, take it to a vet. They will scan it, absolutely free of charge for you, and you can reunite it with its owner.
1: Yeah, the investment is well worth it. Like, you know, My Little Missy is a house dog, but when I first moved into the house, I did not have a screen door on the front door. And when my sister and brother-in-law came over to visit, I opened the door, and there Missy went.
3: They tear out the door.
1: So we just had to,
3: track
1: her down. And
3: yeah, they get really, really nervous. An Idaho man flipped 10 cups face down in 6.63 seconds for a world record. This is after 5 months of practice that began with a bet with a coworker.
1: Oh.
3: Yeah.
1: Okay.
3: So that happened.
1: Yeah. All right. So we got some stuff to give away. So our numbers are 330-673-1234, toll free 1-800-669-4100, $20 gift card to Coventry Diner in Akron, and 2 tickets to Crackpot's Comedy Club. You might even see Cully there. That's in Massillon. So we'll be back after the news. We are here until 10 a.m. It's the Morning Buzz with John and Jill and Joyce and Phil and
3: Jelly
1: Cully
3: Bean.
1: And Jelly Bean and Bob and Terrell and Ted and Alice. And
3: Cully's going to be joining us next.
1: Yeah.
3: So that's,
1: and I am extending National Coffee Day. It was yesterday, but I'm into today, too. So you're listening to WNIR Kent Akron. We'll be back after the news.
0: From ABC News, I'm Sherry Preston. What happened on board a flight from Dubai to Tel Aviv overnight? Sources tell ABC News Israel is treating an altercation on board as a possible terror incident. Messages were sent from the plane about a possible hijacking, and sources say there was a violent fight on board the plane, which suffered a rapid descent and then made an emergency landing in Saudi Arabia. Some have said one of the pilots was stabbed and that there was a lot of blood. The Pentagon unveiling an overhauled military leadership structure today, as Lionel Moise has details.
21: Defense Secretary Pete Hegseth is set to announce major cuts in military leadership, cutting the number of generals and admirals by 20%. Last September, Hegseth warned top brass of changes while pushing new fitness and grooming standards.
22: It's tiring to look out at combat formations, or really any formation, and see fat troops. Likewise, it's completely unacceptable to see fat generals and admirals.
21: Today's announcement comes the same day the U.S. is withdrawing troops from Iraq. The final troops set to leave today. It's the second time the U.S. has withdrawn.
0: Following a White House meeting with AI developers, a consensus was reached among them. The companies will regulate themselves when building new AI models.
23: They're going to police themselves and live up to a moral code to do the right thing if they notice that their technology is going astray. If they see cases, for example, like we've seen in recent weeks, where AI agents go rogue or seem to not be aligned with what humans want them to do.
0: ABC's Elizabeth Schulze. The lawsuit brought by the woman who accuses she was gang raped at a frat party 2 years ago on the campus of Cornell University, shining a light on how schools handle such accusations.
24: We need to find out what failed Jane Doe. Obviously, the system failed her, the police failed her, Cornell failed her, and we need to know what needs to happen to improve so that other victims of sexual violence don't have to go through the same trauma.
0: National Organization for Women President Kim Villanueva. 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
0: End of the line for Neiman Marcus's flagship store in downtown Dallas, a place ABC's Jim Ryan has been to many times.
27: Visiting that big store was more than just a shopping errand. It was an experience, and especially at Christmas. I remember walking into Neiman's for the first time as a kid and being overwhelmed with the sights and the sounds, and the smell of perfume, and that giant escalator that carried you up across 9 floors of merchandise. Even if you didn't buy anything, being inside Neiman's made you feel special.
0: Former special counsel Jack Smith spent the day on Capitol Hill Tuesday defending his 2 investigations into President Trump. and said given the same evidence today, he would once again recommend criminal charges against the president in the January 6th and classified documents cases.
4: This is obviously nearly 2 years after Jack Smith's office was shuttered following President Trump's re-election. Obviously, after that, Jack Smith had to move to dismiss both of his cases against President Trump. But here he was being called to account by Senate Republicans who have accused him, largely without evidence, of using his investigation to weaponize the Justice Department against Republicans, specifically President Trump.
0: ABC's Alex Melman in Washington. The Supreme Court letting the Trump administration continue to deport people in the U.S. illegally to countries they have no ties to while cases against the practice run their course in the legal system. The African nation of Burundi, the latest agreeing to accept migrants. This is ABC News.
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2: 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Weather forecast for today, mostly cloudy, the high 78. We do have a slight chance of showers overnight, the low 64. And if you have plans tomorrow, Thursday, partly sunny, 81. Friday, now 100% chance of rain Friday. And Friday's high will drop it to 69 degrees. Couple of traffic notes. Accident on Route 8 northbound, ramp to 271, multi-vehicle accident. And also down the Canton area, techandogo.com, 77 southbound at 62. Also clearing away an accident. Well, is it disabled, basically? 77 northbound near V. Odom, Vernon Odom Boulevard. Massillon police say five students, including one from outside the district, going to face assault charges after a fight broke out following Friday night's homecoming dance. One girl hospitalized. According to this report, officers were already on scene working security detail when the dance let out around 10 p.m. As the crowd dispersed, officers heard yelling, found a large group gathered in the bus drop-off area near the school's main entrance. On scene, officers found a female student down, lying in the parking lot. She was taken to the hospital. Witnesses told police she was jumped by several other girls. The other day, according to a police report, the school's principal said that four Massillon students, one student from another school, were the primary aggressors who initiated the assault. All five students are expected to face assault charges, which will be forwarded to the Starr County Juvenile Prosecutor's Office for review. An Akron police officer assaulted as a burglary suspect attempted to grab her firearm during a struggle Monday. Officials say officers were dispatched on the 900 block of Copley Road. Report of people removing wood from a boarded-up vacant building when police arrived. An officer saw a suspect identified as 56-year-old Leotis Daggett exiting the building, attempted to stop him. Officials say Daggett assaulted the officer, attempted to take her firearm during an ensuing struggle. He was ultimately taken into custody. A report says the suspect bit and punched that Akron officer while bystanders watched, laughed, and recorded video. The officer taken to the hospital for treatment, later released. The suspect in jail under a $100,000 bond. The FOP called on Akron Mayor Shamus Malik and Akron City Council to publicly condemn the assault, urged the Summit County Prosecutor's Office to pursue all charges supported by the evidence. Might want to check your pantry because nearly 2 million pounds of sugar being recalled across 8 states due to contamination with wheat, and Ohio is one of them. That, according to the U.S. Food and Drug Administration, the recall involves brown sugar and powdered sugar that was sold by Target and other retailers. A class recall means exposure may cause temporary or medically reversible adverse health consequences. Wheat, one of 8 major food allergens, it must be clearly listed on food labels. According to the FDA, the sugar was sold in a number of states, including Ohio. Consumers can check the FDA governor website, fda.gov website, to see if the sugar purchase is part of that recall. Remember, get the local news anytime at WNIR.com, sponsored by CNB Homes. Contact them at 330-730-2025-710. I'll take a look at sports in a minute.
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2: 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All right, the Indians / Guardians getting ready to play some playoff baseball October. That's right, and first game for Cleveland will be Saturday. They made the announcement yesterday, first game for Cleveland. It'll be at Progressive Field Saturday at 1 o'clock, then game 2 Monday at 5. Both games will be aired on TBS. Game 3, which will be a road game for Cleveland, that'll be next Wednesday. Start time for that game will be announced at a later time. Still for Cleveland, the pitcher, the lineup has not been announced. Who will be starting game 1 and 2 at home? And we still don't know who we're going to play. Yesterday, Colson Montgomery hit a solo shot. Sam Antonucci drove in a couple of runs as White Sox defeated the Astros 6-3, game 1 of that series in Houston. So we will play the winner of that series, Chicago and Houston. It was, not much of a game. I mean, it was a Yankee Stadium, and the Yankees shut out the Boston Red Sox 9-0, game 1 of their AL Wild Card Series. National League, it was Austin Riley slammed a 3-run homer off All-Star closer Johan Duran in the 8th inning. The Atlanta Braves rallied, beating the Philadelphia Phillies 5-3. There you go, Comedy Killer, game 1 of that series. And also the late game last night, Fernando Tatis Jr. hit the first leadoff homer in Padres playoff history on the Cubs' very first pitch. And Michael King took a no-hitter into the 7th inning. San Diego rolled to an 8-0 victory over the Chicago Cubs. Pittsburgh Steelers defensive back, he's a good one, Jalen Ramsey, said he broke his right wrist early in last Sunday's victory over Cincinnati, but despite the fracture, Ramsey said he's going to try to play against the Browns, and that game is on Thursday night. He sustained the injury on the very first series of the game Sunday, but he still played every defensive snap and finished with 8 tackles. And the Ravens' victory over the Cowboys in Rio de Janeiro, Brazil, averaged 25 million viewers on CBS Sunday, making it the most watched NFL international game in history. We have a poll question for you. Check it out. Very easy. The WNIR Sports Poll Who's going to win Thursday night? Will it be our Cleveland Browns or those Pittsburgh Steelers? And we'll take a look at the weather forecast coming up in a minute.
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2: All right, take a look at that weather forecast for today. Mostly cloudy, the high 78, a slight chance of rain tonight, low 64. And how about tomorrow, Thursday, partly sunny, 81 at the Talk of Akron, WNIR.
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7: 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Now, here's Phil Ferguson, John Lockwood, Joyce Johnson, and Tom Cullison.
3: Well, Dan Aykroyd revealed he and his Ghostbusters co-star, Bill Murray, once stole two police motorcycles, which I can see them doing this, for their impromptu Central Park joyride.
1: Especially
3: of
1: with
3: course.
1: Bill Murray involved, yeah.
3: Now, he wrote this on Instagram. So one night he said, shooting Ghostbusters 2, mm-hmm. he said, we appropriated two fully equipped police motorcycles from the movie's motor pool, spent an hour chasing each other around a closed Central Park with full lights and sirens. And he said, after all, we are Ghostbusters. Oh, we're doing that.
1: That's right.
3: Love the Ghostbusters. Love the original.
4: I heard that I read recently that Bill Murray and Harold Ramis didn't talk for years, 25 years or so.
1: Yeah, like right after Groundhog Day, they had kind of a falling out.
4: I didn't say necessarily what the falling out was about, but they really didn't talk up until Harold Ramis's passing just before he died. Bill Murray kind of went and they made up and he stopped by and visited with him and hung out with him for a while. So that was good. But I was surprised this. But I hear Bill Murray can be a real pain in the neck.
3: He
4: so
3: does not tell them when he is going to be in a movie. He'll just show up whenever if he's going to do it. And you know he's ready to go. Right. But everyone's sweating bullets thinking, is our star going to be here? Is he going to be here on set?
1: Yeah, little Ghostbusters trivia. In another interview with Dan Aykroyd, he once said that Ghostbusters, the part of Dr. Venkman that Bill Murray took, was originally made for John Belushi.
3: Oh, I see.
1: But, you know, John Belushi's passing and everything, and Bill did a hell of a job.
2: I could see John Belushi doing that.
1: Good stuff. And, Harold Ramis, I mean, what a talent he was.
4: Yeah, one of my favorite Bill Murray movies is St. Vincent. Great movie.
2: You got me onto that one. That's a good one. Yeah.
4: It's not one of his deepest movies. I mean, he's had some pretty great movies. I mean, Groundhog's Day is probably the one you think of.
1: Oh yeah,
4: first off,
1: absolutely.
4: Anyways, Ghostbusters. Yeah, but I've never seen any of the follow-ups, and I heard the one with the women was just absolutely terrible.
1: Yeah, that was awful.
4: But the first one is fun. I've seen it a couple times.
1: Yeah,
4: probably enough, but I've seen it a couple times.
1: Yeah, definitely. The OG Ghostbusters, the old gangster.
4: Who's the other guy that's in that? He's
1: Ernie Hudson.
4: No, he passed.
2: Oh, what's the little guy?
1: Rick Moranis. Rick Moranis. Yeah,
4: he plays such a nerdy little guy.
1: Louis Tully. You know.
2: Hey, everybody, want to play Twister?
4: And Sigourney Weaver.
2: Sigourney Weaver and Annie Potts.
1: That's right.
3: Annie Potts. I haven't thought of that name.
4: I remember her from a movie called Corvette Summer. Mm-hmm. Fun movie. The kid that was in the original Star Wars.
1: Oh yeah, Mark Hamill.
4: Yes,
1: Mark Hamill. Luke Skywalker.
4: Was young, and he was supposed to be a high school student, and he works in an auto shop at the school, and they customized this Corvette, and it's stolen.
13: Ah. And Annie Potts, and she plays the part of a prostitute, but mm-hmm. it's a fun movie, Corvette Summer.
1: Mm-hmm. Yeah, Corvette Summer. It's going back to the 70s, right?
13: Yeah, oh, yeah. Okay. Probably, yeah.
1: Before mm-hmm. Star Wars, before Mark yeah. made it big and became right. Luke.
13: Yeah, Annie Potts is a little hottie in that one, too.
1: Yeah, yeah. There you go. There you go. Good
13: well,
1: stuff.
13: She's in Young Shelton or Sheldon.
1: Oh, is she?
13: I think she is in that movie.
1: Okay.
13: Or TV show. Yeah.
1: Okay.
13: Anyways.
1: All right.
13: Yeah.
1: Sounds good.
13: Ghostbusters. Yeah. What a fun movie.
1: So welcome to Wednesday,
13: good
1: Tom.
13: Good morning. Good morning.
2: The
13: good
2: marshmallow.
13: Morning.
2: Man.
13: Yeah. Stay Puft.
2: Stay Puft marshmallow. Yes. That caught me off guard. That was hilarious. But at the
1: boy,
2: end,
1: love that T-shirt.
13: Yeah. Well, Phil said it was yesterday. He pointed out that today was going to be Orange Shirt Wednesday.
1: Okay.
13: So it's like one of the things to celebrate.
1: Sure.
13: See, I'm the only one that's celebrating.
3: yeah, you're the only one.
13: Doesn't
3: that,
13: take much for me to celebrate.
1: Yeah.
2: But biscuits and porn.
13: My biscuits and porn T-shirt is
1: that?
13: Orange. Yes, I did.
1: Yeah, because it's been like less than 7 days since the last time you wore it. So one would hope.
13: It's been washed. It's been washed.
1: It's been washed.
3: Washed.
1: Washed in the water.
3: You're a politician.
13: And I thought, okay, I'll wear my orange shirt for a time.
3: Yes, as you can.
13: Yes.
3: And one of our questions today, what temperature makes you finally turn on the furnace?
2: Oh.
3: Do you even have a furnace?
13: Yeah, I do. I do. But I hate to waste all the coal, so I'll wait a while. No, I have a furnace. I haven't turned it on yet, though.
3: Oh, okay.
13: It's got to be pretty chilly for a few days. It was a little chilly a couple days ago, and I thought,
2: somebody
13: I'll
2: said, Joyce,
13: up.
2: What, after Halloween?
3: Saturday. Well, I threw this out that's on Facebook, and people say sometimes Halloween, that's when they turn
13: all
3: on
13: right.
3: the first.
13: No matter what? Until Halloween.
3: They wait till Halloween.
1: Okay.
3: And when is it officially acceptable to start wearing your winter coat, and at what point do shorts officially become inappropriate for the season? Who knows?
13: There are those. Are they the millennials, the Gen Zs?
2: Yeah, the
13: but they wear the shorts all the time. It's winter, snowing, blowing,
2: and
13: it's
2: wet. Mm.
13: They have a zip-up hoodie and basketball shorts
2: and
13: tennis shoes.
2: Yeah.
13: Or those, I don't know what those sandal things are called.
2: Crocs?
13: They wear them with socks.
3: Nah, Birkins.
13: They're a big wide strap across the top of the foot.
3: And
13: almost like a flip-flop. But you'll see them, socks, pair of basketball shorts, and a hoodie.
2: And a hoodie.
13: And it's like.
3: It's a classy look,
13: degrees.
3: Isn't it?
13: Mm.
3: You know,
1: right, so we're giving away some stuff. We've got a $20 gift card to Coventry Diner in Akron and two tickets to Cully's favorite place, Crackpots Comedy Club.
2: You out there this weekend?
13: I am out there this weekend, this Friday and Saturday. In fact, I'm there a lot in October. So
1: it's the month of Cully. Kind of like Seinfeld, the summer of George.
13: Two and three. Yes, I'm there 2 and 3. I'm there the 9th. I'm there the 17th, 23rd. 20th.
2: So you have a great opportunity.
13: Yes. But I'm there for sure this weekend, 23rd, the 2nd and 3rd.
1: Yeah, Friday, great chance Saturday. For you to win, especially first-time callers. Yeah. This could be one. WNIR, good morning.
13: Ding, ding.
3: Your phones just went out.
1: Good morning.
3: We are going to throw out a new trivia question. What does the car company BMW stand for in English? So you tell us what that stands for.
13: I know that, but I won't blurt it out.
3: Yeah, and so we can talk about that a little bit. That is
13: kill the pot there.
3: Yeah, we're doing fast trivia today. So again, what does the car company BMW stands for in English? Now, one of the things is, where have you been, or would you like to travel during the fall? There are lots of different, places like New England,
13: New Hampshire,
3: Vermont,
13: absolutely beautiful in the fall.
3: Right. And we have talked, one son and I have talked about, because we love seafood. Okay, we really love seafood, going up there and just really trying the different places, going up there and just experiencing
13: It's been a few years since I've been there, but like the last time I was there, for like $10, you get a lobster.
2: $10?
13: Yeah. There's what they call lobster shacks, and they're a little shack along roadside, and they're permanent. It's not like an old crate, but they have lobster and steak fries, and you can get yourself that and stop and get a Canadian beer, and they throw it in a sack, twist the top. And I'll tell you what, I tent camped all over New England and in the main area.
3: Did you really do that?
13: Yeah.
3: Oh, my gosh.
13: That's absolutely beautiful.
3: Wow.
13: But around every campfire ring is covered with pink shells from the lobster. People stop by the lobster, and they sit around the campfire and have lobster.
3: Now, does that attract wildlife, if you know what I mean. If they're throwing their shells right by their tent.
13: I've had raccoons and stuff in there. Although there was one night I was in the tent, I was sleeping, I heard the trash cans banging around.
3: Yeah.
13: And I said, well, that sounds bigger than a,
3: raccoon.
13: I'm not going out to investigate, though. It's not like my canvas tent is going to, you know, save me, but.
1: Yeah, right.
13: Never keep your food in your tent. Never keep your food in your tent.
1: Okay. Or away from Hoagie.
3: Right.
13: I'd keep it away from Hoagie, Hoagie will eat anything.
3: Well, Ford's latest employee of the month is a hawk named El Charo. El Charo. Not to be confused with Charo.
1: Coochie Coochie.
3: On, yeah,
1: or
3: Coochie Coochie Girl. El Chapo is another story.
1: Or a chicken hawk.
3: The hawk was deployed to shield 300,000 trucks a year from a persistent pigeon invasion in Mexico. So they served a purpose. I bet they went after those pigeon. You ever hear the term Hawkeye?
13: Does he get his picture on like a plaque?
3: Employee of the month.
13: Employee.
3: Well,
1: maybe at the post office.
3: I think we used to have that here. Employee of the month. Pretty sure we had that at some point.
2: No. Howie won it every month.
3: Howie won it.
2: Howie won it. Like
13: he's still winning it. That's what bothers me.
2: Yeah, that's right.
3: That's right.
1: All right, it is 7:24 at the Talk of Akron WNIR. Right. We'll pay a few bills. Be right back.
14: 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Would you like your retirement to only go?

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3: Yes, indeed. Alrighty. It is a Wednesday here at WNIR, the talk of Akron.
4: Now, we used to have a vending machine here.
5: Okay, hey now.
4: And I know.
0: It's, we used to.
4: It's a sensitive subject for some people. But the vending machine renaissance is actually going on right now. Finding a snack-filled vending machine when you have the munchies, it almost feels like a religious experience, I'm just saying. But that's nothing compared to the world's first vending machine, a first-century contraption that only dispensed holy water. Now, ours here did not dispense holy water.
5: No.
4: Far from it.
6: Holy Snickers.
4: Holy Snickers.
3: Holy Snickers, Batman.
4: And a few other things. But since then, entrepreneurial souls have crammed the machines full of everything from stamps and Tutti Frutti gum to cigarettes, books, and heck, even a Ferrari.
0: Yeah.
4: How is that possible?
3: Well, cigarettes or candy
6: say,
3: cigarettes?
6: The vending machine for automobiles.
4: Yes, they, Ferraris.
6: And it cycle. You'll cycle around and say, "Well, I want to see that red one," and brings it down.
4: Right.
6: But the
0: you have the vending machine here. I just have to say, I'm kind of glad you got rid of it because every single day I would buy one of those soups.
6: Yes,
0: and
6: munchies.
0: I looked
6: or
0: on the back of that.
6: Oh yeah,
0: for the salt or sodium content.
6: Yes.
4: Yeah.
0: And even Stan would take a few of
6: those. Yes.
0: He'd have.
6: The vending machine did real well when we had a full staff in the building.
0: Yeah, that's true.
4: Joe Finan alone.
6: But Finan.
4: Big candy bar every day.
6: He bought a Snickers almost every
0: single day. He didn't cut
6: one
0: his
6: day,
0: Snickers.
6: One day our morning guy had one of those Hostess pies.
0: Cherry
6: pie. It wasn't Hostess.
0: Okay.
6: It was Mrs. Freshley's or something.
4: Yeah.
6: A knockoff. And he's eating it. And I said, "Stan, I said, have you looked at the nutritional content of that? Look at the fat content. 26 grams of fat."
3: Oh,
6: so the last little tiny bite, he goes, "Oh, she threw it in the trash." And I said, "Well, you'd have to throw it away. You might as well eat it."
0: Right.
6: That's the third one I've had today.
4: Right.
6: Oh, my God. You have the fat content for the next month and a half.
3: Yeah, right.
6: But, no, once the sales staff and most of the staff started to work from home, it didn't. I couldn't buy a case of potato chips of 56 bags. I couldn't sell them fast enough.
0: Yeah.
4: So, well, and then French found the expired one, and that wasn't cool.
6: Well, he said, "Tom, I don't think potato chips should be chewy."
0: No.
4: Right.
6: He says, as to eat it. It's 35 cents, for God's sakes. Eat
4: right.
6: it.
0: And your prices went way up.
6: Well, When you buy a box of Snicker bars, and there's like 37 in a box, they're cheap. But when you got to buy them 10 at a time, it's much more expensive.
4: And toward the end there, you were just handing out ho-hos, which was a welcome sight here for the morning show.
6: Oh, Bill said, "Hey, I'll take a
4: right.
6: ho."
4: Well, but now,
0: vending
4: machines are making a renaissance. Entrepreneurs, artists turning the machines into creative micro shops. with unusual

0: offerings to generate revenue, which I get it. Now, the global vending machine market has reached $22.3 billion. This was last year. It's expected to grow to $31 billion by 2034.
1: Maybe I should have held on.
0: Well, now's the time to stock up. I mean,
1: the guy I bought the machine from had the machines in high schools in south of here.
2: Yeah.
1: And he pulled half the candy out because it just didn't sell as well as he thought. Twizzlers were in there. So what he did is he also realized that he put pens, he put pencils, he put stuff like that in there, and those sold because the kid would go, oh, I can't buy my pencil.
2: Yeah.
1: And for like a quarter, you could buy a three-pack of pencils or something. So he had school supplies in one of them, and it did very well. Because I'm surprised, but yes, does okay.
0: I bet.
3: Yeah. All right. I think
1: what would we buy if we had a vending machine here? What would we stock it with? We might want to think about that.
0: Bear spray.
1: What would you...
0: bear spray. Pizza.
1: What would you stock in a vending machine if you had it?
0: Wine. That sounds like a... Wine. Have a wine machine.
3: If it were refrigerated cans of squirt.
1: Yes.
3: Cans of squirt. Can't get away from that.
2: Doc.
3: WNIR, good morning. How are you? Hello.
2: You're on the air.
3: WNIR?
1: It'd be you. Oh, maybe not.
3: WNIR, good morning.
1: There we are.
2: Hello.
1: Oh, here he is.
3: Hello. We're waiting on you.
1: Are you there?
3: Okay.
1: That sounds like a show topic,
2: you had a
1: though,
2: paper
1: Joyce.
2: Bill or something?
3: Yeah, really.
0: Yeah.
1: If you had a vending machine, what would you stock in it?
3: Oh, well.
1: Scotch.
0: All right. I would, scotch,
1: Johnny
0: all of those.
1: Walker.
0: Yeah, they're saying forget the snacks. Yeah. Forget the snacks. You could have soda, forget that. But like warm food, like pizza. And I love the idea of wine, too. I mean, why not?
1: Yeah.
0: And depending on where you live. Hey, I'm going to say bear spray might come in handy. Pick up some bear spray.
1: My daughter came back from seeing her sister out in Arizona. She tent camped all the way back.
0: Mm-hmm.
1: And the guy at the gun store said, "Do you own a gun?" And she said, "No." And he goes, "You're camping by yourself.
2: By yourself.
0: Mm-hmm.
1: You won't." And he goes, "You ought to have at least." She went in for some pepper spray.
0: Yeah.
1: And he goes, "No. You want bear spray. Bear spray, and it's in a gel form.
0: Yep.
1: So when you squirt it, it's a stream, and it's sticky."
3: Oh,
1: so he said, and it works on anything. People?
0: Right.
1: And
0: the odds are the bear is not going to have hand sanitizer on it.
3: Yeah, that's right.
2: Yeah. They had that spray out.
3: Not going to be carrying any baby wipes to wipe it out of their eyes or anything.
1: Well, they're not allowed to carry that on the plane, so she flew out there.
0: Mm-hmm.
1: So he said, "Well, I'll tell you what I'll do. I will ship it to your sister's house."
0: Yeah.
1: So when you get there, you'll have the bear spray, and when you drive home, you'll have it with you. That's exactly what they did.
3: Huh.
1: So
0: it's really great. And this is really considered.
1: Thanks to Sporting Defense took care of us when we went out there.
0: This is semi-passive income because they're not that hard to maintain. And I know you did some work for it, maintaining the one here.
1: The biggest maintaining issue is trying to keep the stuff cycled.
0: Keep it stocked.
1: Keep it stocked and don't let it get outdated.
3: Right.
0: Did people ever demand their money back here for their machine when it did
2: maybe
0: any of that? Did that go on?
1: Every once in a while it would jam or there would be a bag of chips hanging there.
2: Yeah.
1: And there'd be a note on there from one of the all-night guys or something. "Hey, Cully, my chips didn't fall, and I'll get standing right there."
2: Usually
1: right
2: you shake and get two bags.
1: Sometimes you shake and get two bags.
3: There we go. Okay, we got a halfway day Wednesday going on. Let's take a call. WNIR, good morning. Hello.
4: Hello.
1: Hello. How are you today?
0: Hey. Who are we talking
4: to? I met Joyce yesterday at the
1: meet and greet.
0: What a thrill that must have been.
2: Yes.
4: And I went with Phil on the Western name.
2: Who are we talking to?
4: Well, Akron Bobcat is what I go by.
0: Akron Bobcat. Yes.
2: I tell you what, that trip out with Joyce, I'd like to go on that one, too.
5: I want to go.
4: Yeah. Unfortunately, our grandson graduates from high school the weekend she's gone. That took care of that. We didn't realize that until yesterday.
3: Yeah, but that's a heck of a trip, though. I mean, if you weren't going to the grandson's thing, you would definitely be going on this trip, right?
4: Right.
0: And we both lived in Bush Hall. I lived there freshman year at OU, and you're an OU person. And I think your wife went to Miami, correct? That correct? Yeah, I do remember talking to you about that.
3: All right, Miami.
0: We talked about OU and all the fun stuff there.
3: Yeah, good memory, Joyce. You remember things from last night.
0: Last night.
3: You're getting better.
0: I know.
2: Let me ask you a question. What was the best thing? What did you like the best making that trip out west? What was at the top of your list?
4: The Grand T Tetons and the bear spray vending machine.
2: Yeah, see, they had the bear spray vending machine there. Whatever. Yes. You know, we did get to see a lot of buffalo and everything, so that was good.
1: Now, the one night my daughter got a little nervous. There was noises in the woods, so she slept in the car. I told her, if it gets bad, just drop the back seat down and sleep in the car. And she goes, that's what I did.
2: But
1: so bear spray in a vending machine.
2: Yeah.
1: And the Grand Tetons.
2: The Grand Teton. That was spectacular. And
1: we're into that movie.
3: There you go.
4: What's so interesting is that they, it's all rustic log cabins, stone, everything looks, just like it did 100 years ago. And there's this shiny vending machine.
2: Bear spray. Yeah. Well, that was, the one thing that made it really great, and I know Joyce will realize this when she's on the bus. I mean, everybody just had a great time. I mean, we had 40-plus people that just really enjoyed the time.
1: On the bus, so is there a lot of interaction? People talking with each other and joking around?
2: We didn't sing any.
1: We didn't really sing.
2: Oh,
1: that's a shame.
2: Joyce may sing. She has a good voice.
0: I think we'll be doing... we're going to be doing The Sound of Music.
2: Obviously.
0: Maybe Damn Yankees now, since that's getting a revival.
2: And I guess the one thing that stood out from... I mean, honestly, is the tour guide. So informative and funny and really interacted with everybody. Our tour guide was
1: tremendous. Tour guide stay with you the whole trip, or were there different tour?
2: She was there the whole trip.
1: The whole trip.
2: Our same bus driver. Okay. He was funny. So it wasn't. The bus driver was hilarious.
3: I tell you what, you can't go on the trip, but we have a $20 gift card to Coventry Diner in Akron and a couple of tickets to Crackpots. How would you like to win those today?
4: Sure.
0: You're going to have to hold on.
3: Yeah, yes is the correct answer, by the way. Yes is always the correct answer.
1: Coventry Diner has...
3: Yeah.
2: They got that breakfast bowl.
1: The breakfast bowl is awesome.
2: Yeah. They really load up with everything in there.
1: Yes, it is. It's great.
3: Yeah, so you hang on. We'll talk right with you. And let's get in some news, shall we?
2: News time.
3: Yeah.
2: 7:37. And the news is being brought to you by family-owned TMK Nursery, your complete nursery and garden center in Atwater. 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Clearwind Accident Route 8 northbound, the ramp there to 271 down in the Canton area, 77 southbound at 62. I mentioned about that disabled. As I take a look at OGO.com, that out of there at Viodum Boulevard, 77 northbound near Viodum Boulevard. We're in heart of rush hour here. Some traffic problems. Weather forecast, nothing stopping you today. Mostly cloudy, the high 78 degrees. Good news is Metro's Board of Trustees voted to accept the contract proposal reached with Transit Workers Union Local 1, ensuring continued service for Metro riders. Earlier this month, union workers overwhelmingly approved the proposed 6-year contract, ensuring workers a wage increase of 21% over the life of the agreement. So according to the union, bus operators earning a little over $66,000 a year now will now make over $80,000 by May of 2030. Even with summer travel season in the rearview mirror, troopers not taking their foot off the gas when it comes to traffic enforcement. The Ohio State Highway Patrol stepping up patrols along Route 11 next month. The entire month, there were nearly 250 crashes on that roadway last year. Troopers say drivers can expect to see more troopers on the highway and at intersections through October. Route 11 stretches through 4 northeast Ohio counties, including Ashtabula, as well as Trumbull. Very sad. A Cardinal Mooney High School freshman has died following an ATV crash. School officials in a release say Luke Durst died Tuesday after the crash that occurred on Sunday. Durst was a member of the soccer team, and they have canceled a number of their soccer games coming up. 45-year-old Canton man arrested for his 7th OVI offense. This past Sunday around 1:30 in the morning, a trooper pulled over a vehicle for running a stop sign at the intersection of Market Avenue and 14th Street in Canton. And during that stop, the trooper observed several signs of impairment, leading to the arrest of 45-year-old Lawrence Baldwin on OVI charges. Baldwin has 6 prior OVI convictions. He was booked into the Stark County Jail. Remember, get the local news anytime at WNIR.com. I'll be back with sports in a minute.
5: For 50 years, Sherrod Brown voted how he was told. 1975 to today, different presidents, different issues, but Sherrod Brown's vote never changed. 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When Washington Democrats needed Brown's vote, he gave it. Every time. Sherrod Brown voted with Biden, 97%. Schumer, 95%. Bernie Sanders, 92%. That was the Democrat Party he joined 50 years ago. But times have changed. Now extremists are taking over. They're not asking for your vote. 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And Sherrod Brown will fall in line. He always does. Sherrod Brown, times changed. 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SLF PAC is responsible for the content of this ad.
2: Take a look at sports, getting ready for the big game. It's coming up soon. That's tomorrow night, and that's our WNAR sports poll. Maybe Cully can look it up while I'm talking here. WNAR, thank you, Tom. Oh, he's already got it. Who's going to win Thursday night? We'll get to that in a minute. Browns or Steelers, the yearly poll, and Ron later on likes to keep that poll running, so it'll be a running poll all day and night. Who's going to win Thursday night, the Browns or Steelers? Let's talk about something very positive. That would be our Cleveland Indians / Guardians. And they're back in the playoffs, of course, as they won the division once again. And Major League Baseball announced yesterday the start times for the first two games of the best-of-five American League Division Series involving the Guardians at Progressive Field. The good news, and don't have to stay up too late. In fact, get a nap in. And game one is Saturday at 1 o'clock. That's okay. Game two, Monday afternoon at 5. Both games will be aired on TBS. Game three will be a road game for Cleveland next Wednesday. The start time has not been announced. Wild card series yesterday, and we play the winner of the White Sox-Astros series. The White Sox won game one 6-3. The New York Yankees just hammered the Boston Red Sox 9-0 game one of their series. National League, the Atlanta Braves rallied past the Phils 5-3 in the opener. And the late game last night, it was all San Diego beating up on the Chicago Cubs 8-0. Let's go to Cullison right now and find out right now who's late. Who's going to win Thursday night our sports?
1: That's the question. Who will win Thursday night? You got two choices.
2: Yeah.
1: Browns or Steelers.
2: And the team that wins will be in first place.
1: Ooh. So far, homers, they're calling for the Browns. 56% to win that game. 56% going to the Brownies. Also, while I'm here, the WNIR poll for the morning show, are you looking forward to Halloween-y? 57% said yes.
2: All right.
1: So, slight chance, lead on those looking forward to Halloween.
2: Thank you, Kelly.
1: You betcha. Thank you for asking.
2: You're my best left-hand man. Yeah. Weather coming up in a minute.
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2: Sorry about that. Sorry, wait till the end of the colors. It wasn't done yet. That's Beckwith, by the way.
1: Pushy.
3: All right. My bad.
2: Mostly cloudy today. The high, Big Daddy Carl Harrison, 78. 64 the low tonight. Partly sunny tomorrow. And we're going to get up into the lower 80s for your picnic tomorrow.
1: Good picnic weather.
2: At the Talk of Akron.
1: Got to stop by Acme.
2: Right off.
1: Fried chicken. You betcha.
2: All right.
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1: Yeah. You bet.
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6: 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Now, here's Phil Ferguson, John Lockwood, Joyce Johnson, and Tom Cullison.
1: Oh, yeah.
0: Well, a letter a 10-year-old girl hid inside an Essex home stairs has resurfaced during renovations. We hear about these stories all the time.
1: Hmm.
0: They tear out the stairs and then they find things.
1: Oh,
0: right?
1: I thought you said a little girl.
0: No, she's alive and well, but she hid it inside. She wrote a letter.
1: Oh, she hid something.
3: Yeah, they didn't find a little girl.
1: That's right.
3: No.
0: Wait. Thank goodness.
1: There was a movie, and I don't think it was
3: Robbie Benson.
1: Yeah. But there was a boy that lives in the walls of this house, and his mother, he's kind of sheltered, and his mom has got issues, and she kind passes away. They sell the house, and he lives in the walls of this house. Yeah. I forget the name of the movie.
0: Oh, someone will know.
1: It's kind of, yes, call it's kind of creepy, and I want to say it was Robbie Benson, but I could be wrong. It was kind of a cool movie. Anyways,
0: that's
1: she put
0: scary.
1: A letter
0: yeah.
1: in... Under the stairs.
0: So this Essex, you know, in this home, they were doing renovations. And 44 years later, Facebook users actually tracked down the author, who is now a teacher within an hour from where the house is.
1: Huh. That's kind of cool.
0: So they gave her the letter. I mean, I hope she graded it.
3: Yeah, right.
0: She's a teacher now, right?
1: Yeah, where's all the commas?
0: Yeah, where's... Yeah. That's right. It's like to Sir with Love, where he's grading the love letter.
1: Yeah.
0: Whipsnake Zoo's 483-foot chalk hillside lion, not a real lion, will be lit every Wednesday through winter.
3: Whipsnake Zoo.
0: Yes. And it has over 2,000 bulbs, the zoo.
1: Wow.
0: They're doing it for their 200th anniversary, which is really cool. Mm. Nice light displays that are going up.
1: I'm still thinking about that letter in the wall. That's kind of cool.
3: Yeah.
1: But you read stories like that where they find stuff, they do some renovations, and they find things in there. I was watching a show about renovating this. These couple bought this old school, one-room schoolhouse, and revamped it, refurbished it, and they're going to use it as an Airbnb. They lived there while they did it. And the guy that's doing it, the husband and wife, the husband... Or no, it was a daughter and father that was redoing it. The father said his dad had gone to school there.
3: Really?
1: At this school. So when they're redoing the building, they're tearing some walls down, they find a crayon picture.
0: Oh, my gosh.
1: A coloring, a picture of a dog and a sun, a little hill. And it was in the walls, and it was signed by his dad.
3: Huh.
1: And that's he said, now, if that's not a sign, but his dad went to school there, and when they refurbished the building, in the wall... They found a coloring, a picture that his dad had drawn and dated it, put his name on it when he went to school there. So it was kind of cool.
3: That is so cool.
1: You don't even know what you're... I found about 1,000 razor blades in my wall when I redid my kitchen.
3: Ouch.
1: It's right below the bathroom. And in the old days, they had the medicine cabinet had that little slot.
3: Okay.
1: And an arrow, and it said blades or something.
3: Oh,
1: used a razor blade, the double-edged safety blades.
3: Yeah.
1: You just stick them in there and fall down on the wall.
3: Yeah,
1: and
3: they do those in some of the like the public restrooms, like needles and razor blades.
1: When
3: and
1: I redid the kitchen, there's about 1,000 razor blades in the wall.
0: That's kind of a little freak-out factor, too.
3: Wow.
1: I was hoping for money or something, but... Yeah.
0: No.
1: I just got tetanus.
3: Hey, sending congrats to Tom of Akron. Unfortunately, he can't go on the trip with Joyce, but he did win a gift card to the Coventry Diner in Akron and two tickets to Crackpots Comedy Club. And let's see if we can maybe get another winner on WNIR. WNIR, good morning.
1: Good morning.
3: Hello.
0: Good morning.
1: How y'all doing today?
0: Hello.
3: WNIR, good morning. It's flashing and flashing and flashing.
1: They might not have answered yet. It might still be processing.
3: WNIR, good morning.
8: Good morning.
3: There we go.
0: Hi.
3: How you doing?
8: Oh, I had to get you off of Bluetooth.
0: Okay. Mercer guy.
3: Yeah.
0: Hi, Mercer guy.
1: Yeah.
3: How you been?
8: I'm well. You guys are just talking about one-room schoolhouses.
1: Yes, yes.
8: And if I walked to the end of my driveway here, I can see the one-room schoolhouse that my dad went to. It's been turned into a residence.
3: Is that right?
1: This might be the same darn house that was on that TV show. The daughter and dad bought the old one-room schoolhouse and refurbished it, turned it into a residence. They lived there for a short time, and then they turned it into an Airbnb. The plan was from the start to turn it into an Airbnb.
3: Hmm.
1: But
8: I believe it's still a private residence, but I'm not sure.
1: Yeah.
8: It's like I said, couple hundred yards away, but
1: very cool.
8: It's so foggy now I can't see it. We get fog, 3 or 4 waves of fog every day right here just because of the adjacency to the two rivers.
1: Yeah, I bet you do.
0: You want to try our trivia question? You might know the answer. You probably already know it. What does the car company BMW, what does the BMW stand for?
8: Bavarian Motorworks.
3: Bavarian Motorworks.
0: Yeah.
3: Yes, indeed.
1: Ding, ding, ding.
3: Congratulations.
0: That is correct.
3: Yep.
0: Let's see.
3: Got it. faulty cowbell there.
8: Can I choose the color of my car you're giving me?
0: Oh, yeah, we wish you would. And see, you're out of state, which really is a disadvantage for you.
1: Oh, but, we were going to send it to you, but we can't send it. We can't send it out of state.
8: Take care of all that.
0: We do have other questions. Like, what temperature makes you finally turn on the furnace? What do you think, Mercer guy?
8: I'll say 60.
0: Oh, about 60. Yeah.
3: Okay.
0: Yeah.
3: Well, you're a brave man.
8: If you get up moving around the house, you get warmed up, or if you're not lying down, you can grab a blanket.
3: Yeah.
0: Right.
1: Or an electric vest.
8: Yeah.
1: Heated vest.
8: Yeah, well, I dug out my heated socks and my heated gloves. So
0: I can see why you want to do that.
3: Yeah, 64 or 65 is my go-to.
1: You're out in the barn at this time of the day or an hour or 2 hours ago. It's a little chilly out there, so you bet.
8: Yeah, just a tad, yeah.
0: Now,
8: most of them are out on grass. So
1: What's the first thing that you have to do in the morning when you head out into the barn? Is there something you almost always have to do first thing every day?
8: Yeah, since we still got young lambs, check on them.
1: Check on the lambs.
8: You know, but for the most part, they're going to be weaned here soon. They're all chewing cud, so they might be even off the udder anyway.
0: Off the udder. So. Well, you know what's funny? I'm finding with my foster. Yeah, I find with my foster cats, though, that there are, like, little Henry tends to push the other kittens out of the way.
1: Piggy.
0: And he wants to eat first. So we almost have to distract him to let the other kittens eat in the morning. And it's like 3 a.m. here, and I'm trying to, you know. And you don't want anyone to just escape and run out of, and so I got to find him in the room. But it's a challenge when there are young, of any animal, I guess, from talking to you, it would be any animal.
3: Yeah, youngins.
1: It's got to be a busy, busy morning.
2: I tell you what, busy day.
1: Every day.
2: And it's 7 days a week.
0: Right.
3: The fun never ends.
8: I'm absolutely where I'm supposed to be. So.
2: Yeah.
0: You know that.
1: Yeah, that's good. You know, that's a good thing.
3: Yeah,
1: absolutely.
3: Yeah.
1: Having
3: the good attitude and everything, it's a wonderful
2: thing. I mean, Kathy watches after me 7 days a week, which is...
3: Oof. Yeah. What's that?
2: That's
3: go ahead.
2: A job in itself, isn't it?
3: Go ahead.
8: As a former Steelers fan, I think you guys are going to win.
2: You're a former Steelers.
3: Oh, so, okay. So you're
1: former. So who?
8: I say 27-24 Browns.
2: Oh, with the Browns.
3: Okay.
2: All right.
1: Now you say a former.
8: Absolutely.
1: A former Steelers fan. So who are you a fan of currently?
8: I'm not quite a sports person anymore. When these guys make more by the first TV timeout than we will in our lifetime,
3: It
8: kind of soured upon that.
1: Yeah.
2: I always like when they break down LeBron's contract or whatever, like per day.
1: Yeah.
2: He's making more than I make in a year.
8: Somebody was making $6 a second, you know.
2: Yeah. How about that?
1: But he never went to college.
2: Oh, yeah, he never went to college.
1: What's he going to do?
2: I don't know what he's going to do.
1: In his life after he finishes basketball.
3: Yeah. I don't know.
1: He has nothing to fall back on.
8: Except
1: sacks of money.
3: Hey, there's only one Taco Tuesday a week, you know.
1: Yeah.
8: He may have to go generic products if he, you know.
3: Oh, no.
1: Government cheese.
2: He's going to have to not fill up his gas tank.
3: That's right. Yeah, forget the Kraft mac and cheese. You got to get the generic one, man.
8: Hey, I lived on ramen as a college student. So
0: ramen noodles are good.
2: Hey, they're not. You can get 8 packs for
1: $1.
2: $2 or so.
1: Ridiculous. Yeah.
3: There you go.
8: How many zeros are in that sodium?
2: Yeah, I know.
0: Who's counting sodium?
1: I think I have one of those in my locker here. It just has an emergency. You never know.
0: It lasts forever.
2: Those are good, man.
3: Read that label, man. Just read that label.
1: I don't do that.
3: Okay.
1: It's like candy or something. I'm not reading it. No.
3: Just throw caution to the wind and enjoy the taste and the satisfaction.
2: That's really good.
3: The glory of it.
8: You guys are movie buffs. Remember the movie Powder?
1: Oh, yeah.
0: Yes.
3: Powder, yeah.
0: Powder. I actually called one of my sons Powder.
1: Oh, boy.
8: I was just looking at some of the tearjerker movies.
0: Powder.
8: You know, The Boy in His Striped Pajamas.
0: Yes, I just saw that.
1: That's a tough one.
8: You're talking about...
1: Pay It Forward.
8: What's that?
1: Pay It Forward is another one. Kevin Spacey.
8: You know, and actors that played a part that never won. I think young Leonardo DiCaprio in What's Eating Gilbert Grape.
0: Yeah. Mm-hmm.
8: And Jodie Foster is now. Some of those, you know, those portrayals of the, you know, those types of roles are just fascinating. I mean, Leonardo DiCaprio in that Gilbert Grape.
3: Yeah.
8: Arnie, I mean. Gilbert was the actual title character of
3: That was Johnny Depp. Yeah, right.
1: That's an exceptional movie.
3: Yeah.
8: He didn't win an award for that, and I forget who he was up against that year. It was just probably one of the toughest choices.
1: Yeah,
8: that role he played in there is amazing.
1: The mom in that movie was not an actress. Mm. The director saw her on a talk show.
3: Really?
1: Because she was so big and so distraught over her weight and her life.
3: Mm-hmm.
1: He thought she would make a great mom in this movie. And he called her and asked her, and she said she would give it a go. And she was not an actress. He saw her on a talk show.
0: She did a good job with that.
3: Yeah. You just never know.
1: Maury Povich or one of those talk shows.
3: Well, Boston did that, too. When Brad Delp passed away, unfortunately committed suicide, they went to YouTube and found a guy. I think he worked at a Home Depot or something. But he did YouTube videos singing along to Boston songs or doing a karaoke or something. And they hired him for a little while, too.
1: That's
3: so it's kind of scary stuff. Hey, Mercer Guy, thanks a lot for the call.
2: Thanks for calling, man.
3: And we will talk to you later. Back after this, the Morning Buzz on Wednesday in WNIR.
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2: Here we are.
0: It is also Hot Mulled Cider Day. I don't know how we could forget this. We're talking when to turn up the furnace and when to turn it on and all of those things. I say whenever you're cold.
1: It's your furnace.
3: Get
1: it's
3: that
1: your
3: little
1: heating
3: chill in the air.
1: Turn it on if you want to.
3: All right. Let's see if we can get another winner
2: here.
3: Here
2: we go.
3: WNIR, good morning.
17: Good morning, everybody.
2: Oh, man.
1: Matt.
2: How we doing, man?
1: How you doing?
17: Hey, great. Hey, that movie you were talking about earlier, I think it's called Bad Arnold.
1: Bad Arnold.
0: Is that where Arnold?
1: Is that where he lives in the walls of the house?
17: Yeah, his mother hit him back there.
2: I've never seen it.
17: Yeah. He accidentally killed a kid or something, and then
1: you were right.
17: Hit him in the walls, and then she died.
2: Oh, and then he's stuck in the wall?
1: Yeah, it was sort of a room of, or really wide hallway, but he lives in the walls of the house.
3: Okay.
1: Yeah.
2: Never seen the movie.
3: Huh.
17: Behind the stairs.
1: Yes.
17: And then his mom died, and then a new family moved in.
3: Now, do you recall, was good Robbie Benson and bad Arnold?
17: No, I don't think it was Robbie Benson.
3: No?
1: Okay.
3: Okay, well,
1: I could be wrong, but but bad Arnold.
2: Is it worth seeing?
1: Yes. Oh, the kids would go to school, mom and dad go to work. He would come out, and he would eat food.
17: Yeah.
1: And then, I can't remember the details of but bad Arnold.
2: All right.
17: Anyway.
1: Yeah.
17: How is everybody?
1: Doing good.
2: It's Wednesday.
1: I mean, Phil is Phil. The rest of us are doing good.
17: Good. I forgot to bring my moonshiner still.
0: Oh,
1: yeah.
17: The other night.
2: Oh,
17: it was 4:20, but
1: Oh, no. Boy, I don't know if that, I don't know if that's a good idea. Anyways, should we?
17: His neighbor's gonna.
0: So you're giving it, oh, the small neighbor,
1: the little right? person,
0: small neighbor that he has.
17: I don't know. What, the angry neighbor?
1: Yeah, the evil
0: angry,
1: elf.
0: Small,
1: the angry elf.
0: Yeah, could be any.
3: By the way, did a little research. Ben Arnold, a 1974 American movie made for TV on ABC. It starred Scott Jacoby. He's kind of like Robbie Benson 2.0 or something.
1: Wow. You know? Does that have a picture of him? I'll have to look that up.
3: It looks like they have the movie poster there. Yeah. But anyway.
1: But Bad Arnold.
3: Yeah, Bad Arnold.
1: I can't believe you remember the name of that movie.
3: Hey, we're hitting the top of the hour. We got to run, but you're listening to WNIR Kent Akron.
18: From ABC News, I'm Sherry Preston. A flight from Dubai to Tel Aviv making a sudden diversion after issuing an emergency distress signal in the air. ABC chief foreign correspondent Ian Pannell says the plane sent a general alert, then an emergency warning about what could have been a hijacking.
19: As the plane was about an hour from landing, it then suddenly suffered a rapid descent, plunging from 34,000 feet to 16,000 in 3 minutes. This was over Saudi Arabia. Passengers on board telling Israeli media the plane lost control after some kind of struggle between the pilots. Some have said one of the pilots was stabbed with a knife and that there was a lot of blood. They say fellow passengers disarmed the attacker and it was able to land.
18: The plane making an emergency landing in Saudi Arabia. It's there now. Sources tell ABC that Israel is treating this as a possible terror incident. The final U.S. troops pulling out of Iraq more than 20 years after they went in. ABC News has obtained the original statement that Jane Doe gave to Cornell University police after the alleged sexual assault she says took place 2 years ago. Here's ABC's Aaron Katursky.
20: Jane Doe used the word rape once to explain why she took a hit of ketamine. I had become extremely uncomfortable with how this night was turning out, so my thought was, if I do ketamine again, maybe I will pass out. My thought was that if I passed out and these men had sex with me, then they could be charged with rape.
18: The DA says what she described at the time did not meet New York's legal definition of non-consensual sex. Jane Doe is suing Cornell, which is holding a campus-wide public hearing on it today. No federal guardrails on AI. Instead, the industry will police itself. That the result of a meeting with President Trump on Tuesday.
21: They love our country and they love the world and they came together and they did something that few people really, it's almost like a constitution in a way.
18: The president asked if there would be any bindingness to this. He said there was morally binding. You're listening to ABC News.
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18: American taxpayers footing the bill for TV ads featuring President Trump. Here's ABC's Karen Hua.
25: The White House says the ads are public service announcements. In the Senate yesterday, Democrat Maggie Hassan of New Hampshire proposed a resolution saying the government should not pay for the ads, but Republican Cynthia Lummis of Wyoming blocked the measure, claiming previous Democratic presidents have aired similar ads. Hassan responded saying, quote, people know the difference between a PSA and a political ad.
18: The money came from the Department of Homeland Security's Border Patrol budget. Each person in Hazel Township, Pennsylvania, will get $10,000 apiece if they allow North Point Development to operate a data center there. ABC's Wayne Cabot.
26: $10,000 would certainly help in a community where the average household income is $60,000 a year, but many call it a bribe and say no way. President Trump insists these power-hungry and noisy data centers are good for communities.
27: They're going to work to make the community happy. That might be supplying oil and gas. It might be supplying education. It may be helping teachers along financially, helping people along financially.
26: Wayne Cabot, ABC News.
18: Federal prosecutors have charged a Chicago woman with fraud after she allegedly stored her mother's body in a freezer for 2 years, using her mom's identity to collect more than $20,000 worth of Social Security and food program benefits, according to court documents. Sherry Preston, ABC News.
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2: 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It'll heat up later today, mostly cloudy. Get up to 78 for the high. They've taken pretty much the rain out of the forecast for tonight, the low 64. Tomorrow, partly sunny, the high 81. Cleared away that accident, Route 8 northbound, the ramp to 271. Also 77 southbound, that accident at 62 in the Canton area. 2 members of the Glenville High School football team charged with theft are scheduled to appear in court today. 18-year-old Ty Martin, 18-year-old Eason Hankins, and 9 juveniles are accused of stealing merchandise from a Dick's Sporting Goods store back in August. The alleged incident happened August 27th around 6 p.m. at the store on Stringtown Road in Grove City. A store employee called 911, told dispatch a large group of boys who they believe were from the Glenville football team had stolen merchandise. According to the 911 call, the kids ransacked the store, left security tags, clothing tags, empty boxes all thrown around. The amount of the stolen merchandise, according to this report, was $4,552, according to the police report, and included various items such as armbands, mouthguards, clothing, football cleats. When officers arrived at the store, they said they saw several high school-age boys walking to and from the Drury Inn in the 4100 block of Parkway Center Drive in the Columbus area. Officers said he made contact with a coach from Glenville, the team, and advised them of the theft situation at the Dick's Sporting Goods store nearby. According to the police report, Glenville head coach Ted Ginn Sr. turned in several bags of clothing, pair of football cleats to the police later that night. Cleveland Metropolitan School District officials said all of the players, 11 of them, were suspended from school and ineligible to participate in several Glenville football games. A sad note, a retired Akron police dog has passed away. Got the notice this morning. The department announced that a retired canine dog, Grief, died at the age of 14. Grief joined the department in 2012, worked alongside Detective Sergeant Dale Dorn, who is also retired. The canine worked with the department in criminal apprehension, narcotics detection for about a year and a half. An Akron police officer assaulted as a burglary suspect attempted to grab her firearm during a struggle. Officials say officers were dispatched to the 900 block of Copley Road for a report of people removing wood from a boarded-up vacant building. When police arrived, an officer saw a suspect identified as 56-year-old Leotis Daggett exiting the building, attempted to stop him. Officials say Daggett assaulted the officer and attempted to take her firearm during the ensuing struggle. He was ultimately taken into custody. This report says a suspect bit and punched the Akron police officer while bystanders watched, laughed, and recorded video of the incident. Nobody helped. The officer taken to the hospital for treatment and later released. The suspect in jail under a $100,000 bond. The FOP called on Akron Mayor Shamus Malik, Akron City Council, to publicly condemn the assault and urge the Summit County Prosecutor's Office to pursue all charges supported by the evidence. Remember, get the local news anytime at WNIR.com. It's 8:10. I'll be back with sports in a minute.
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2: 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Afternoon games coming up. Major League Baseball announced yesterday the start times for the first couple of games of the series involving the Cleveland Guardians at Progressive Field. So game one coming up Saturday afternoon at 1 o'clock. Game two is on Monday at 5, and both games will be aired on TBS. As far as playoff action yesterday, the wild card series, all four games being played, and it was the White Sox doubling up the Astros 6-3, and of course, we will be playing the winner of that division, winner of that series, White Sox and Houston. Cam Schlitter I said Schlitter.
3: That's
2: gave
3: right.
2: up just a couple of hits and struck out 10.
3: Got my hand on the button just in case, Phil. Just in
2: I
3: case.
2: Had to pause this.
3: But I trust you. I believe in you.
2: Yeah.
3: You can do it.
2: I'm glad he put an L in there. Schlitter. Okay, third day. Ben Rice hit a grand slam, had six RBIs. Yankees.
1: Can you
2: out,
1: imagine
2: Boston,
1: that name
2: to nothing.
1: In junior high school?
2: Yeah.
1: If you had that name.
2: Hey,
0: yeah, life had to be tough for that
1: full
0: kid,
1: of Schlitter.
0: Okay?
2: Hey,
1: yeah.
2: Schlitter.
1: Yeah. Yeah, you're a pile of
2: yeah,
1: Schlitter.
2: Yeah, you're the Schlitter's full.
1: Junior high school kids are tough. Go ahead, Phil.
2: That's right. Thank you very much. 5-3 of the Atlanta Braves. Hey, comedy killer, way to go. The Braves rally past the Phillies 5-3 opener of their series. And Fernando Tatis Jr. hit a first leadoff. We got Schlitter and Tatis. San Diego rolled to an 8-0 victory over Chicago. Let's check with Tommy Carlson, WNIR Sports Poll. Let's go to the man on the street.
1: And the WNIR Sports Poll, who will win Thursday
2: All right.
1: night? You got Brown Steelers. Steelers fans, they finally woke,
2: they woke up.
1: They aren't working, so they probably woke up. And sometimes, they, you know, they're on.
2: Takes them a while.
1: Yes.
2: Could they find
1: 52.
2: It? That's the other thing. Yeah. Could they find it, the Steelers fan?
1: 52% at this point are saying that the Steelers will take the game. And the other poll, our poll, are you looking forward to Halloween? That is a 49-51, so it's pretty much a close tie.
2: Mm-hmm.
1: But, yeah, Steelers fans must woke up. 52% are saying the Steelers are going to take it Thursday.
2: Boo.
1: Nah.
2: Schlitter.
1: Yeah, yeah. That's full of Schlitter.
3: And Joyce predicts a Browns win.
0: Yeah,
3: on
0: Browns
3: Thursday.
0: Way to
2: go.
0: Okay.
2: Sure.
0: It's right last
2: I'll
0: week.
2: Go
0: I'm going to be right again.
2: Yeah, let's be over. Let's
0: not going to give a score.
3: Nope.
0: But that's okay.
1: Doesn't matter.
3: Let's
1: wins
3: go with
1: win.
3: Joyce. Go
2: All
3: with
2: right.
3: Joyce. Yep.
2: Yeah. Weather coming up in a minute.
1: Oh,
2: stay
1: yeah.
2: tuned.
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2: I want to thank Mr. Football for all the, scratch-offs here. I have not scratched off mine yet, but we haven't had any winners.
3: No.
2: But thank you.
1: Let's do it now.
2: Go ahead,
1: Kelly.
2: You
1: want to
2: scratch it off for me?
1: Sure.
2: Kelly's going to.
1: That's yours.
2: Well, okay, I'll do it.
0: Do you even have a penny or anything?
2: Are you
0: just
2: serious?
0: Just use your fingernail.
2: Yeah. Mostly cloudy today.
3: I would use my car key.
2: Yeah. And tomorrow, partly sunny, 81 at the Talk of Akron, WNIR.
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11: 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Now, here's Phil Ferguson, John Lockwood, Joyce Johnson, and Tom Cullison.
0: Yeah, well, Rod the Bod announced his last tour. Okay, he's done. He's telling fans, the time has come to say farewell to life on the road. Huh? On the road. Mm. The final encore tour will include shows across the UK, Ireland, the mainland, Europe, beginning April 23rd in Dublin, with additional U.S. shows in Georgia, Florida, and Colorado.
1: Always so been one of my favorites.
0: He's 81.
1: Yeah. Stuart music.
3: Phil Ferguson, you did the scratch off, and you are still seated in front of the microphone, so I'm guessing that you kind of struck out.
2: I was
3: out
2: close.
3: On it.
1: Yeah, well.
3: All right, well, just for you, Phil.
1: There you go.
2: But no cigar.
3: No. I mean, I had this ready for you, too.
2: Well, we have to thank Mr. Football.
1: Yes. Yeah,
0: for spending money on us like that. We're not used to that.
1: It's fun. It's fun.
2: At least you didn't scratch them off.
3: That's right.
1: And then tell you.
2: I got these for you, but you didn't win.
1: You didn't win.
3: Yeah, it's like, here's what you could have won.
0: He's done that so many times. Police in Monroe Township, New Jersey, took a large wandering tortoise into custody after they called a brief foot pursuit. Okay, guess who won?
3: A foot pursuit.
0: Against the tortoise. They won. Police won with this, and they're seeking the owner. They're trying to find the owner. It was a large wandering tortoise, which they're really huge.
1: A
0: big tortoise is pretty big.
3: So the tortoise was shell-shocked, so to speak.
0: And I'm going to say he just moved as quickly as he could, but could not evade authorities.
2: Yeah.
0: You know, he couldn't do it. Yeah. And, of course, the big news in Alaska, the bear, the fattest bear.
2: Yes.
0: We've been talking about this. We've been promoting. A bear named Backpack won it this week. More than 100,000 votes with this. Now, he beat out the defending champ, which was Chunk. Chunk the bear.
12: Okay.
0: So Chunk, I don't know what he has to eat more. What has to happen here for
1: it's
0: him
1: always
0: to
1: next year
0: to regain his bear title? And
12: Chunk
0: right?
12: needs to get chunkier next time. Yeah.
0: Yeah. Right. And nearly 300 poodle mixes and their families packed a Nevada water park for a Guinness record dog pool party.
12: Ooh.
0: 296 doodles splashed through the wave pool at Doodlepalooza 2026. So there you have a couple things that made the news right. that we maybe didn't hear about
12: all right.
0: earlier.
12: Let's make some news, maybe talk get some winners here. WNIR, good morning.
13: Hello? Good morning, Twinsburg Walker.
2: Hey, Twinsburg Walker. He's always in his car.
12: How are you, TW?
2: He's never walking.
12: I know. What's going on?
13: My favorite morning show.
2: Yeah, okay.
1: All right. Well, thank you. We're glad you enjoy. Glad you listen, and glad you call.
12: So what's going on?
13: Just delivering parts.
1: Delivering parts. Yes. Doing what you do.
13: Tonight I'll be near the Hudson Act.
2: The what? Oh, what? You'll be near the... Oh, they got the car show over there.
1: They have a car show, what?
13: Yeah.
1: They have a car show every week?
13: Yes, they do. Every Wednesday.
1: It's going to be Wednesday. Winding down, but
2: well, should be a nice. Wait a minute. You should be a nice day.
1: This
2: today.
1: Is the last of the season. You said.
13: Yeah, at this location.
2: Okay.
13: Yeah,
2: all right.
12: Okay.
1: Well, very cool. What is the what's the car club? Is there a club that organizes it?
13: No, just the owner of the. Of the place that has it, which I'm not allowed to say because they're not a sponsor.
1: Yeah.
2: Very good. Right. Very good. Right. We appreciate that.
12: Yeah, but they get together. It's nice to have them all together. And
1: yeah.
12: Cars and everything.
0: Let me give you some trivia here. This sports, this is an iconic brand, an iconic logo. It consists of three stripes. What is the name of the company? What do you think?
2: Okay.
0: Yeah.
13: Adidas.
0: Yes.
2: Ladies and gentlemen.
0: Yes.
2: Twinsburg
0: Adidas.
2: Walker.
0: Good job with that, Twinsburg. Now, what temperature makes you finally turn on your furnace?
2: 50s.
0: Oh, in the 50s.
2: I hear it.
0: Yeah.
2: Wow.
0: Yeah.
12: You must have thick skin there, huh?
1: Yeah.
0: Mm-hmm. Do you keep a jacket in the car? Like, I keep a million sweaters and everything in there, and even a jacket in case I need a jacket when I'm heading out.
13: I do.
0: Yeah. You almost have to. And do you wear shorts when it's cold out?
13: I do not. I do not like the cold. I used to love it. When I was a kid, I would run in it.
0: Just being able to run as a kid is good.
2: Yeah, that's good. Yeah.
1: Yeah, not now.
13: I don't like it.
0: Yeah. Well, and I see people, again, our neighbor shared the story. He will be out snow plowing in shorts.
12: Mm-hmm.
0: He overheats, I guess, when he's out there working.
12: Yeah.
0: And that's the way he likes it.
1: Yep. There are some people that wear shorts all year round.
2: All year round. Yeah.
1: Come on, put some damn pants on.
0: Yeah.
2: Put some pants on.
0: Now, are this
1: Throw
0: event,
1: up.
0: Classic horror movies or modern films? Which do you like?
13: I like horror movies that aren't bloody.
0: I agree.
12: Okay,
2: yeah, I agree with that. Yeah.
1: Don't care for the slasher movies.
13: Actual horror.
0: Yeah.
13: But yeah, I don't.
0: Mm-hmm.
12: Yeah, and getting kind of modern, we're going back into the 90s, but one I consider kind of like a horror movie is the movie The Sixth Sense.
2: I like that movie.
12: You know, Bruce Willis and Haley Joel Osment and everything. Yep. I see dead people, and, you know, because that, and the twist at the end is it's great, too.
0: Oh, my gosh.
1: Teresa and I turned on The Conjuring, the original, the first one.
12: Oh.
1: Turned on The Conjuring one night. We got about 20 minutes into it, and you want to watch something else?
12: Yeah.
1: This is a little scary.
0: Was it because it was just too scary to
1: We decided to,
0: That's based on a true story.
1: It's creepy.
2: And you were saying, I'll watch it.
0: I'll watch it. I'll stick it out.
2: But she's going, no. And all right, we'll
1: Teresa
2: go with you, Teresa.
1: Wanted to turn it on.
12: Yeah, and you kind of have that thing in back of your mind, too. Well, if it's a true story, if it happened once, it could happen again.
0: In my house.
1: Yeah, Amityville.
12: Yeah.
1: Amityville horror is another one. Sort of like the Firestone Park horror.
2: I didn't. The one that got me in The Omen.
1: The Omen.
12: A
1: room full of flies.
2: Yeah.
1: That was creepy.
0: We've had that here in the studio.
2: Yes, we have.
13: That was all right.
12: What's that, man?
13: The Shining.
12: Oh, yeah. Shining.
2: Yeah, it's all right.
0: Oh, my God.
2: See, Silence of the Lambs I liked. I thought that was good.
12: That was good.
2: The Shining, yeah.
0: Yeah. Quid pro quo, Dr. Lecter.
12: Yeah, Fava beans and a nice Chianti.
0: Yeah.
1: The line in The Shining where he goes, here's Johnny.
12: Yeah. Oh, yeah.
1: Ad-libbed. That was not in the script.
12: Yeah, Jack Nicholson will love it.
0: What's your drink of choice on a night out? Whiskey, beer, wine, cocktail, non-alcoholic, margarita. What say you?
13: I like bourbon.
0: A nice bourbon. Okay.
13: So whiskey. Not really whiskey, but bourbon.
1: If I'm feeling extra sporty, I'll get an old fashioned.
0: Feeling
12: extra Scotch, sporty.
1: Extra sporty.
12: Okay. Yeah.
1: Scotch on the rocks or a beer generally, but if I'm feeling a little extra sporty.
12: Yeah, a little adventurous, right?
1: Get an old fashioned.
12: Okay. Yeah. Sounds good. All right, Twinsburg Walker. Thanks for checking in with us.
0: So call him in.
12: And let's take another one here.
1: Moving forward.
12: WNIR, good morning.
14: Good morning.
0: Good morning. Who are we talking to?
14: Hi, Labradoodle Lady.
0: Labradoodle Lady. Labradoodle.
12: How are you today, dear?
1: How many Labradoodles?
14: I'm doing well.
12: Good.
14: Well, we have six dogs.
0: Mm-hmm.
14: Well,
0: six dogs.
14: But most of them are rescues.
0: Good for you.
12: Rescues are the best kind, definitely.
0: Now, did you hear the story I did about the dogs?

0: could Chuck not win? Oh. I saw the photo. He was dynamic. And you, oh my gosh!
1: You were allowed to vote. I didn't hear this.
0: Oh dance. Yes, yeah. Oh yes.
1: I'd like to have gotten in on.
0: We
1: that.
0: Were talking about it here.
1: Absentee
0: anybody
1: voting
0: could vote,
1: and,
0: oh. right? And you could look at the photos.
1: Oh,
2: who won again? It was so cool.
0: Backpack won.
1: Backpack.
2: And there was a female bear this year.
0: Yeah, yeah. Because usually the females are a little smaller. What was the female's name? Do you recall? What's her name?
2: No, I can't remember. Yeah,
0: like Thumbelina or something.
1: Thumbelina.
0: Like Tiny. They don't call them Tiny, do they? No, they don't. It is so funny, though, the fat bears. You know these guys must eat. I mean, when you're over 1,000 pounds, okay?
3: Yeah.
0: You must just
3: you need
0: really.
3: To eat a lot.
0: Yeah, you got to put away a lot. And when they're getting ready to hibernate, they have to eat even more, which is incredible.
2: Yeah.
0: Right.
1: Well,
0: it's
1: I
0: like,
1: get ready to hibernate. You
0: right.
3: Put on a few pounds.
1: Put on a few pounds. You bet.
0: Right. They put on this weight.
2: And that's a fun thing to do, you know. And, like, you can watch the zoo animals on the internet now. You know, they all. It's just fun. It's nice and leisurely. And, you know, nobody can complain about you and, you know, stuff like that.
0: Mm. All right. Now, for you, the temperature, when do you turn on the furnace and when should you start wearing your winter coat? Do you have a time?
2: I hate coats. Coats.
0: Oh. So that's you hate coats?
2: Kind of whenever I have to. But we don't go by a date. My husband says he won't put the furnace on until blah, blah. But when it gets to be like outside temperature is like, I don't know. Mm-hmm. 50 or something.
0: Yeah.
2: He might turn it on just a little bit.
0: Mm-hmm.
2: But I hate being cold. That's like the worst.
0: That's why you got so many dogs. You want to stay warm.
3: Hey, if I'm cold, I'm turning the heat on.
2: Oh,
1: there you go.
2: Yeah.
1: I don't care what date it is.
2: Yep. Five of them slept in my bed last night.
3: Five of them slept in your bed. And your husband was somewhere else, I guess.
0: Yeah, don't worry about him. He could stay on the couch. Right?
2: There you go.
0: Yeah, he can stay on the couch. He got dogs.
3: I got two beagles in bed at time. I tell you, they take up all the room. I know Hoagie.
1: Oh,
3: you don't have much room.
1: Nope, he has about 2/3 of the bed. I got a little sliver.
0: Right.
3: They just take up a lot, and you can't move them.
1: No, it's like moving a sack of cement.
2: I am trapped.
3: Yeah.
2: I am trapped.
3: You sleep wherever they're not sleeping.
1: There you go.
2: I do. I turn the light on and check out where I might find the space.
3: Yeah.
2: That's what we do. So,
0: here's a trivia question for you. The term Grand Prix was first used in a motor race in which country? Grand Prix. What country?
2: France.
0: Yes!
4: France! Yay!
3: Winner!
4: Yeah, we made you a winner. You've got a gift card to the Coventry Diner, and you've got 2 tickets to Crackpot's Comedy Club.
0: You're
4: all right,
0: winner, Bernadetta lady.
2: I would love it.
3: Thanks,
2: Bernadetta. So
4: oh, well, you're welcome.
0: You can take the guest of your choice. It does not have to be human. Maybe.
4: Okay. Yes,
0: I'm just saying.
4: Yeah. We've got your info.
2: One of our kids loves people, so maybe I'll just take him to the Coventry Diner.
0: They will.
4: There you go.
0: And we so appreciate your call today. Thank you.
4: Yeah, perfect. You guys have a great day, and we'll be back after this.
0: All right, take care.
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0: I got to meet some wonderful listeners yesterday. Jeannie was there, as well as Bill and Tom, and Ten was there. People were giving me their handles.
1: Did she bring her brother?
0: She did not, and I think that was a conscious choice. Ten, yeah, that's okay. He doesn't have to go everywhere you go, and you know. But it was just such a pleasure being out there at Silver Lake Country Club, and.

0: That was our meet and greet for our big trip, which is next May 16th, to discover the Pacific Northwest in California with Colette. 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I'm telling you, Owen was there just showing a slideshow and telling everyone what they can expect from Seattle to San Francisco. This is going to be an unforgettable adventure through Washington, Oregon, and California. 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Like they have, they're just so beautiful to look at. You're going to journey through the magnificent Redwood National Park and drive the legendary Avenue of the Giants beneath some of the tallest trees on Earth. 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
0: Yeah, well, you know, I don't know. I've heard about these. They're not so secret mall apartments, if you've ever heard of that, the food courts, multiplexes. Well, really, with minimal adult supervision as a teenager, the mall had it all. I mean,
3: we
0: always loved to go there. There was so much, but can you imagine living in a mall? Do you think that sounds pretty rad, guys? I don't know.
4: What, are they taking malls and turning them into apartment complexes?
0: Yes, they are, okay. Tommy. Well, thank you for jumping on that.
4: I'm sorry.
0: That's right.
4: That's what they were talking about doing to Rolling Acres. Turning into a senior adults living center, but never transpired.
0: You
4: never
0: know, and you talked about the little boy that lived in the house.
4: Bad Arnold.
0: You can... Yeah.
4: Psychotic killer.
0: This is like
4: living in the walls of your house.
2: In the mall, we lived under the escalator. That was really scary.
4: That was real scary.
3: Mall cop.
0: This is like a mall rat dream, okay?
2: Uh-huh. Yeah.
0: The arcades. The one in Rhode Island is considered America's oldest shopping mall. It is being reimagined into micro apartments, okay?
2: Okay.
0: The arcade is reusing it. The growing trend is repurposing these malls, offices and the factories and all of this. They're giving it new life, which I think is good because you always wonder, what are you going to do with that big building, you know, that underutilized real estate?
4: Right.
0: Long live the mall. We've heard about the demise of the mall.
2: Yeah.
0: 87% of large malls could shutter.
4: Rolling Acres is what, Amazon facility?
0: Yes.
4: Yeah, Belden is still doing well. Summit Mall still doing pretty well.
2: Yeah, down south in my area, the Eastwood Mall. In Niles. I mean, it's a complex. It's a mall. It's got all the major stores and everything. It has a hotel. Mm. It has, an event center, standalone movie theaters.
4: As part of the mall?
2: Yeah, yeah. And they call it the complex now, the Eastwood Mall complex. And it's almost like its own little city.
4: Belden is saying Belden's got just a ton of stuff over there.
2: Now, the other
4: outside
2: one.
4: Outside of the mall, there's just all shops and stores.
2: In the Boardman area, they have the Southern Park Mall, and that's not really doing too hot. Well. But the only reason I would go to Boardman is because they have an authentic A&W root beer place. Now, I know they have one down the street here, with the car hops and the whole bit, just kind of brings it back to the old days.
4: Coney Dog and a root beer float.
3: I used to go to Chapel Hill Mall all the time.
2: Yeah.
4: Sure. Absolutely.
3: That's pretty much.
4: I love the JCPenney there.
3: Yeah.
0: And not just to see the snowman, right?
3: No, not to see Archie.
4: Archie, you bet.
2: It's good. Let's take a call here. See you've got here. WNIR, good morning.
5: Hello.
2: Hello.
4: How you doing today?
2: Morning Buzz. Hello. WNIR, good morning.
3: You're on the air.
2: One more
5: Hello?
2: Time.
5: Hello.
2: There we go. How are you today, sir?
5: I'm doing fine.
4: Good.
2: All right. Who do we got? Who are you?
5: This is Gary.
4: Gary. Are you a first-time caller?
5: Yeah.
4: Awesome.
0: Good for you for calling. Good for you for calling.
3: Welcome to the show.
2: Gary, where are you calling from? What city, borough, a hamlet, town?
5: Boardman.
2: Yay. We're just talking about the Southern Park Mall. And I haven't been there in a while. Is the Southern Park Mall still alive? Is it still open?
5: Yeah, half of it.
2: Okay.
4: Oh, boy.
5: The reason I called was I heard the Colette ad.
2: Yes.
5: In 2012, the wife and I were actually from 2008 to 2020, traveled the U.S. in a motorhome.
3: Oh, boy. I'd like to do that, yeah.
5: 2012, we were in the southern Oregon, Cape Blanco.
2: Oh.
5: We were lighthouse hosts for a month.
2: Really?
4: Really? So you were stayed in the lighthouse? Did you man the lighthouse?
5: No.
4: Oh, dang.
5: They had four sites, and they had four what they call work campers. And we'd go over to the lighthouse, and I'd be in the light, and she'd be in the workroom and explain it.
3: Okay.
5: To the visitors.
4: Yeah. All right, I gotcha.
5: Anyway, we left there, and you mentioned the redwoods.
2: Mm-hmm. Nice.
4: Mm-hmm.
5: Okay. You ever take a 60-foot, a 36-foot motorhome, dragging a car, which makes the whole thing 60 foot, through those redwoods?
4: I can't imagine driving that anywhere.
2: Yeah. Man, that would be a challenge, a major challenge.
4: Lucy and Ricky did that.
5: I drove that for over 15 years.
2: Wow. All right. So it's just like breathing to you, right? You're just so came so natural to you doing it over and over again, right?
5: Well, I'll tell you, there's no room in those redwoods, and they don't cut a redwood down for room.
4: Yeah.
2: So there's no room for error on that, right?
3: Unfortunately, no roundabouts.
5: No, there isn't.
2: No.
4: Did you get through? Did you get through?
5: Oh, yeah. Yeah, we made it through.
4: All right. Very cool.
5: That was one drive.
2: Yeah.
4: Did you have a home base, a residence somewhere, or was it the motorhome?
5: We had a mail service in Pensacola.
2: Oh, okay.
4: Pensacola, up in the panhandle. I've been to Pensacola a lot of times.
5: We'd call them and tell them where to send our mail. That was our permanent address.
2: There you go.
5: To report a resident.
0: Now, how long were you doing that again? Just a year?
5: We did it solid for 13 years.
0: Oh, my 13
2: years?
0: Okay.
2: Wow. Talk about a lucky number there.
4: Yeah.
0: Yeah,
5: a lucky number.
4: Yeah. You must have enjoyed it.
2: Go ahead.
5: We really, really enjoyed it.
2: Well, good.
5: We wouldn't give that up for anything.
2: No.
5: That was an adventure of a lifetime.
2: Oh, sure, and all the great memories you made with that, too.
4: No longer doing that? Yeah. No longer doing that, I take it.
5: No, we gave that up in 2020. We bought into a RV park in Florida, and we're in Boardman in a condo.
3: Oh, very nice.
0: So you live in Florida?
5: We're Florida residents, but we're 50-50.
0: Oh,
2: okay. So you commute. Okay. Very good.
3: That's nice. Yeah, when you can go there for the winter.
0: The fact that you kind of lived the dream and you said, you know what, we want to do this.
4: And enjoyed it. Did it for, a lot of times they do it for a year or so or 2 years.
0: And they're done.
3: We've had people call here that have done it for a couple of years.
0: That's incredible, really.
5: We did it a little unusual. A lot of them travel like they're on vacation. You can't do that. That'll burn you out in a minute.
4: Yeah. Mm-hmm.
2: Yeah.
5: What we did was we stayed in a park for a month.
3: Okay.
5: And by doing that, you got to know the area. Now, we go to church all the time, so we go to church.
0: Mm, and you meet people.
5: And the thing there is I always made sure we had a Sunday school, and by doing that, you got to meet local people.
0: Yes. Sure. Yeah. I did that in England, too, mm-hmm. The Episcopal Church. And the books and the music are the same everywhere you go. And I met people at church, and they're like, would you like to come to lunch with us? And I thought, I thought it was so wonderful and so warm.
5: Had that a lot of times.
2: Nice.
0: Yes.
4: Very cool.
0: Yeah.
5: When we were in Oregon, we went to a little church, and they said, oh, we're having a wedding after the service.
0: Yeah.
5: Would you stay? You know, and Yeah, people are so open.
0: It is so nice.
5: That is just unbelievable.
3: That's great.
2: Yeah, it's really great to hear the stories and everything. And calling from Boardman with me and Ron Podesta and you. You will be a fellow Southsider because you're south of where the radio station is. How's that?
0: And call again, please.
5: Well, we're on Shields Road, so.
2: Okay.
0: Oh, you know the road? John, do you know the road?
2: Go. It sounds familiar. I'll have to look it up on my GPS.
3: Call again, though.
0: Yes, please call again.
2: Yeah, we appreciate the call. You have a good day, all right?
3: All right.
2: All right, 842 WNIR. Let's do some news from Mr. Phil.
3: 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Very latest from the National Weather Service, mostly cloudy for today. The high 78, just a slight chance of rain tonight, 64 the low. And for your Thursday, partly sunny and 81. Ohio Governor Mike DeWine announced he has directed the state's EPA, the Environmental Protection Agency, to begin the process to end the e-check vehicle emissions testing program right here in Northeast Ohio. The program active in seven counties, Summit, Portage, Medina, Cuyahoga, Geauga, Lake, and Lorain. Now approval from the U.S. EPA is required before the program can be eliminated. Starting early next week, there will be a 30-day public comment period on the proposal to end e-check, followed by a public meeting in November to allow for additional input from residents and stakeholders. After the public comment period ends, the Ohio EPA will submit its request to the U.S. EPA by the end of 2026. Good news, Metro's Board of Trustees voted yesterday to accept the contract proposal reached with the Transit Workers Union Local 1, ensuring continued service for Metro's riders, bringing an end to any mention of a threat at Metro. 2026 election coming up Tuesday, November 3rd. Early in-person voting beginning very soon, October 6th. Now, Ohio voters can preview their specific ballot online before heading to the polls by visiting their County Board of Elections website. Some key dates, October 5th, deadline for voter registration. October 6th begins absentee and early in-person voting. And later in October, October 27th, is the deadline for absentee ballot applications. Remember, get the local news anytime at WNIR.com. 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
3: 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Sports fans, a big week. In fact, hey, starting tomorrow night, Thursday night game, you've got the Browns at home trying to make it three wins in a row. Haven't said that often over the many, many years, but three in a row taking on those Pittsburgh Steelers. And then, of course, Saturday, you've got the Cleveland Indians / Guardians. And that game on Saturday, game one, is at 1 o'clock. We don't know who we're going to play yet. Either be the White Sox or Houston. Game two is Monday in Cleveland, and that game at 5 o'clock. And both games will be aired on TBS. The White Sox, one up now after they beat the Astros yesterday, 6-3, game one of that three-game AL Wild Card Series in Houston. Cam Schlitter gave up a couple of hits, struck out 10 at 6 in the third innings. And the New York Yankees shut out the Boston Red Sox 9-0 in game one. National League, it was Atlanta over Philadelphia 5-3 in the opener. And the late game last night, San Diego rolled to an 8-0 victory over Chicago. The Giants released, and we had him here for a short time, Odell Beckham Jr. Finally, Odell Beckham is out of the league. Man, that guy, a little bit overrated. After the veteran wide receiver failed to make a significant impact in his reunion with the team. So the Giants have released Odell Beckham Jr. We have a sports poll for you, and the sports poll, who's going to win Thursday night? Last check, it was the Steelers out in front. Do you have an update, Colin?
4: It's updating. Uh-oh.
3: Who will win?
4: Thursday night, Browns or the Steelers? Steelers at 57%.
3: Oh, more Steeler fans waking up.
4: Steeler fans are waking up, yeah.
3: All right, we'll take a look at the
4: getting
3: weather.
4: Getting out of rehab and getting
3: 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In a minute.
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3: All right, WNIR weather forecast. Mostly cloudy today, but dry. The high 78, and it's hot here in the studio. Cloudy, 64, the low tonight. And then for tomorrow, partly sunny, 81, and the Talk of Akron, WNIR.
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1: 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Now, here's Phil Ferguson, John Lockwood, Joyce Johnson, and Tom Cullison.
0: Well, Billy Joel is selling his famed motorcycle collection. I guess, you know, Jay Leno, we talked about all his vehicles.
2: Yeah.
0: Well, the bikes are going up for auction at Gooding Christie's inaugural auction. This is in New York in November. Over 70 of Billy's bikes are available.
3: 70?
0: Yeah. So, again, this includes, and I don't even know what some of these bikes look like, a 1978 Triumph T140 Bonneville. You know what this is? You're familiar?
4: The Bonneville was one of their famous bikes.
0: And the Ducatis?
4: Leaked oil.
0: You're familiar with Ducatis? Yeah. Do you have one of those, too? Are you familiar? Yeah.
3: You drank one of those.
0: You drank one?
3: It was a Ducati. Give me a couple of Ducatis. Yeah.
0: All the proceeds are going to go to his organization, the Joel Foundation.
2: Good. All right. Fantastic.
4: It says it was selling 70 of his bikes.
2: 70?
4: But that doesn't necessarily mean that's his entire collection. It sounds like it's just some of his bikes.
0: Them. Yeah, but he's got quite a
3: bless
0: few.
3: Bless you.
4: Yeah, 70.
2: All right, take talk calls here. WNIR, good morning.
13: Hey, good morning. It's Mr.
3: Master
13: Math.
0: Hi, Mr. Math. Hi.
13: Happy hump day.
2: Yes, it is a happy hump day today.
0: Thank you for that.
4: Someday call it a little bit of wetness out later.
2: So what's going on today?
13: The Browns and Steelers. I'm hoping I'm wrong. My guess is the final score will be Steelers 17, Browns 12.
2: Okay. Well, all right.
4: I'm looking at this question. Who will win on Thursday night?
2: Right.
4: And so far, Steelers at 57%. Yeah. I think they misread the question. Who will whine on Thursday night?
2: And squealers.
4: I think it's the squealers.
2: Yeah, there
4: you know.
2: Yeah, we had a prediction earlier of 27-24, so they're saying, you know, it's going to be close.
4: So
2: yeah.
4: What was your prediction? What were the numbers?
2: 17-12.
13: A low-scoring game.
4: 17-12, yeah. And you're thinking Steelers.
2: All right.
13: Yeah.
2: You know.
13: 17. The Steelers will make an intentional safety at the end of the game.
2: Okay. So, all right. Well,
4: you never know.
13: But I hope, again, I'm wrong. I'm gonna make a big bet on the Steelers and hope I lose money.
3: You know, I used to bet with the Steelers-Browns game. I used to bet for the Steelers because if the Steelers won, I'd win my bet. And if the Steelers lost, I was very happy because
4: so you're
3: the Browns
4: happy
3: won.
4: Both ways. Doesn't, either way, you're happy.
13: That's called positive expected utility.
3: Oh, okay. I didn't know there was a name for that. Thank you very much.
4: For that. Wow.
3: And I bet usually $20. I was really.
4: Oh, come on, Phil. You think we believe $20?
3: Maybe it was $10.
2: Yeah, in your dreams, yeah.
4: And a coupon.
2: Yeah, right?
4: Well, Guido doesn't take coupons.
13: I got a question. Everyone's talking about AI. Is AI going to be taking over your jobs? You think?
0: I would imagine.
3: Not before Monday.
0: Yeah. No. We got till at least next week.
2: Yeah.
3: There is a radio station I saw where AI is also pretty performing. Yeah. What, I think it's in it's out west somewhere, it's going pretty well out there.
2: Yeah, I think the new schedule's up on the wall through next week. So, you know, we're at least safe in that respect. You know,
0: I would say,
2: another week and a half.
4: I could see that happening.
0: A lot of people that work the physical jobs, and even on sets of movies, they now have robots doing it because they don't need time and a half. They don't need to be fed. They don't need breaks. And I think we're going to see that. That's going to be happening. It's a part of reality.
13: Well, have you seen some of these AI movies, Joyce?
0: The movie?
13: Movies or like good trailers for movies on YouTube.
0: I have seen the actual robots, and they're good.
13: Oh, okay.
0: they're like really good.
2: Yeah, and the thing with AI is you'll see a lot of things on Facebook and whatnot. You'll see memes like, you know, they have, hey, Breaking Bad is coming back. Well, Walter White died at the end of Breaking Bad. So it's like, you know, how do you, you know, and they're not going to do like a, what was it, a Bobby Ewing from Dallas where it was all a dream
4: or the great
2: Newhart finale. Yeah.
4: Like, the young Breaking Bad, like the young Sheldon. You know,
2: exactly.
4: Like, they'll go back to when he was a teenager.
2: Yeah. It's like, you know, instead of Breaking Bad, it was Breaking Naughty, you know, until they broke him.
0: They did that with Married with Children, with one of the scenes in it where she was having a baby, and in real life her baby passed.
2: Oh.
0: And so they had it, it was just a dream. Oh. I wasn't really pregnant.
2: Yeah.
0: And it's like, oh my gosh, really?
4: I remember Bob Newhart in the end of
2: Newhart. What a perfect ending.
4: Yeah.
2: And his wife thought of that too, Bob Newhart's wife.
4: And
2: I said,
4: some people
2: would it be funny
4: hated
2: if,
4: that. Yeah. But he wakes up from a dream, and there's Suzanne Plachette there.
2: Yeah.
4: You know, instead of the one from the inn.
2: And a lot of the live audience that were in the know recognized the set from the 70s TV series too, you know, the bedroom and the lamps and everything are just fantastic. Good stuff. So what's on your agenda today,
4: to
2: man?
4: Wake up with an X next to you.
13: What's on my agenda?
2: Yeah, what's on your agenda?
3: What's that?
13: Take my dad to the doctor.
2: Oh, yeah. Well, hey, gotta do what you gotta do, right?
4: Yep. That was my dad's social life at the end. My social life is going to
0: calling hours.
4: Going to calling hours and doctor's offices.
13: Yeah. Yeah, and then I'm making stuffed chicken breasts for dinner.
2: Oh, there you go.
0: Are you serving it with rice?
13: Of course.
0: Rice?
2: With rice.
0: Rice and chicken never fails.
3: Yeah, what? Sounds good. Yeah.
0: I know.
4: We'll be over.
13: You're all invited.
4: All right.
2: Well, we thank you. Well, good luck with the doc's appointment. We appreciate that, and we'll be back with more Morning Buzz on WNIR after this.
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2: All right, approaching 9 a.m., going to go back to the calls here, talk to some people in WNIR. Good morning.
19: Good morning, folks.
4: Good morning.
2: What's going on?
19: Yeah, price of beans.
2: Yeah, price of beans.
0: Price of beans, yeah, that and gas.
2: Who do we got here?
20: Gas, yeah.
2: Who's this?
19: Excuse me?
2: Who is this? Name?
19: Stove Billy.
20: Stove Billy.
2: Oh,
20: Billy.
2: Okay.
0: Okay.
2: All right.
0: You're a regular.
2: We think
0: Stove
2: of beans,
0: Billy.
2: We think of you, right?
19: Yeah, right. First off, Phil.
20: Yeah.
19: Monday morning when you first came on the air.
20: This past Monday?
19: I
20: remember this morning.
19: Ago.
20: Okay, 2 days ago.
19: Do you
20: want me to remember 2 days ago? But go ahead.
19: All right. First thing in the morning, you reported on 11 people shot in Bibb County in Macon, Georgia. Do you remember that?
20: Yeah, it was a birthday party.
19: Yeah, I'm a block away from that park.
20: Oh, really?
2: Small world.
20: I mean, right now, you don't live there now. You live in Stowe.
19: No, I don't.
20: Oh, okay.
2: Oh.
20: But you you live a block away from that park where that shooting 11 were shot at a party.
4: Are you calling from that area now?
19: Yes, sir.
20: Oh, okay.
4: Oh, all right.
20: Well,
4: darn. Too bad you weren't there. We could have had a
20: live. We could have had a report.
0: You wouldn't get paid.
20: No, but we have a report.
0: Yeah, you'd be reporting on it.
4: Just lay low.
19: All right.
0: Yeah.
19: I got a trivia question.
0: Right. Oh.
20: Okay. Betsy
19: what's
20: Clay.
19: What's the first thing you put on in the morning when you get out of bed?
4: What's the first thing you put on in the morning?
20: A condom?
2: When you get out of bed.
20: No, it's not that.
0: See, I could say body spray, but
4: the light?
0: I'm the only
20: first
0: one.
20: Thing you put on, I put on the light.
2: Yeah,
0: the
2: there
0: light.
2: You go.
0: That's
2: I'm
0: a
2: with
0: good
2: you on
0: answer.
2: That.
0: Yeah. Light.
4: Okay, we're ready.
19: You put your feet on the floor.
20: Oh, Stow Billy.
2: Very good.
20: That's a funny one right there.
0: All right, so what does WWE stand for?
20: Oh, yeah.
0: You know this one, right?
19: Worldwide Entertainment?
0: World Wrestling Entertainment.
2: You get that.
0: Yeah.
20: Robert would have gotten it.
4: Yeah, well, Robert.
0: Right.
19: Yeah, he would have.
20: He would have gotten,
0: that one. See, we don't make them easy here.
20: What else?
0: All right, well, let's talk about what's your drink of choice on a night out. Whiskey, beer, wine, cocktail, non-alcoholic, something else?
20: Moonshine.
19: No, I'll just have a barley pop.
4: A barley pop.
0: Barley pop. What does that entail?
4: Is that a beer?
19: Yeah, beer.
0: That's a beer.
4: Barley pop.
20: I never heard of that. Okay.
2: Very interesting.
0: Yeah,
2: okay.
20: I'll drink to that.
0: Yeah. I don't think I've ever heard of that.
2: I was thinking it would be like a frozen, like a popsicle or a barley pop.
0: A barley pop. That would make sense, like a Pop-Tart.
2: Yeah. All right, man, we're reaching the top of the hour. We got to run.
20: Billy.
2: Thanks a lot for the call. We will be back. One more hour of the morning buzz. John and Joyce and Phil and Tom. I got all the names right.
4: There we are. All righty.
2: Study hard. There's going to be a test later on. More chances to win. We have another Coventry Diner certificate and tickets to Crackpot's Comedy Club. Happy Wednesday to you.
0: Woo!
2: We are WNIR Kent Akron. It's 9 o'clock. We'll be back after the news.
21: From ABC News, I'm Sherry Preston. A new readout on the economy. Inflation cooled last month, even as consumers kept spending. The Fed's favorite inflation gauge shows inflation at 3.4% year over year, actually lower than economists had expected. The nation's GDP also growing at a solid 2.2% in the second quarter. A fight between pilots on board a commercial plane traveling from Dubai to Tel Aviv, causing the airline to make an emergency landing in Saudi Arabia overnight. Minutes after a general alert, the plane descended rapidly but was able to land.
5: One telling Israeli Channel 12 News, there were moments when we were sure this was the end. We heard screams and screams, and then we saw that the cockpit was being opened and there was blood there. Now, an Israeli source telling ABC News that Israel is treating this as a possible terror incident. Prime Minister Netanyahu, of course, is being briefed.
21: ABC Chief Foreign Correspondent Ian Pannell. Severe weather stretching across much of the country today, fueled by the remnants of Hurricane Polo. ABC's Jim Ryan says there was even a tornado in the Texas Panhandle.
6: As sirens wailed in the darkness, flashes of lightning silhouetted a terrifying sight.
22: Oh, my God!
6: A rope-like tornado stretching to the ground southwest of Amarillo. Even employees at the local National Weather Service office had to shelter in place. The potential twister was accompanied by heavy rain and flash flooding around the city of 200,000.
21: Some 30 million Americans are in line for more possible flooding today from that same line of storms. AI companies signing a pledge to police themselves amid dire warnings from artificial intelligence leaders about the technology. That pledge coming after a four-hour meeting behind closed doors with President Trump at the White House.
23: I believe they're going to be used for the good, and when they're not, we're going to be able to nab them. But there's going to be a tremendous self-policing aspect.
21: The president asked if the new so-called Constitution was at all binding, said it was morally binding. You're listening to ABC News.
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21: ABC News has obtained the original 2024 statement from the woman at the center of the rape allegations at Cornell University.
26: At one point, she said no to the foursome she claimed one of the fraternity brothers proposed. Another time, she recalled a group of multiple men walking into a room, and I was instantly horrified, and I remember squealing out loud and running across the room and hiding under the covers on another bed. Several of the frat brothers have issued statements saying they did nothing wrong.
21: ABC's Aaron Katursky, there are calls for an independent investigation. A big announcement from the Pentagon expected today. ABC's Lina Moise.
27: Defense Secretary Pete Hegseth is set to announce major cuts in military leadership, cutting the number of generals and admirals by 20%. Last September, Hegseth warned top brass of changes while pushing new fitness and grooming standards.
28: It's tiring to look out at combat formations, or really any formation, and see fat troops. Likewise, it's completely unacceptable to see fat generals and admirals.
27: Today's announcement comes the same day the U.S. is withdrawing troops from Iraq. The final troops set to leave today. It's the second time the U.S. has withdrawn.
21: Barring any last-minute clemency, Tennessee death row inmate Krista Gayle Pike is set to be executed in a couple of hours. If it happens, she would be the first woman executed in Tennessee in 200 years. Pike stabbed and beat a classmate to death in 1995. Her supporters have argued her history of mental illness should have been considered. I'm Sherry Preston, ABC News.
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20: 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Weather today, mostly cloudy, and we'll be in the upper 70s, 64 the low tonight, partly sunny tomorrow, and we'll be in the lower 80s. Massillon police say five students, including one from outside the district, will face assault charges after a huge fight broke out following Friday night's homecoming dance in Massillon. One girl hospitalized. According to this report, officers were already on scene working security detail when the dance let out around 10 p.m. As the crowd dispersed, officers heard yelling, found a large group gathered in the bus drop-off area near the school's main entrance. Police arrived on scene to find a female student down, lying in the parking lot, unconscious. She was taken to the hospital. Witnesses told police she was jumped by several other girls. According to the school's principal, four Massillon students, one student from another school, were the primary aggressors who initiated the assault. All five of the students expected to face assault charges. Two Akron teachers who were slated for termination, fighting back, fighting to keep their positions. Timothy Patrick, a commanding officer for East High School Junior ROTC and retired U.S. Marine Corps major, faces board action for excessive and inappropriate physical contact of a student. Crystal Coons, a teacher at Ellett Community Center, faces several allegations, including inappropriate discussions with students, retaliation toward a student who reported her using racial slurs, and excessive absences. Under state law, the board cannot formally terminate an employee's contract until 10 days after the employee is notified its intent to terminate. According to Akron Public School officials, both Patrick and Coons have requested a hearing before an independent referee, not the school board. An Akron police officer assaulted as a burglary suspect attempted to grab her firearm during a struggle Monday. Officials say officers were dispatched to the 900 block of Copley Road, not a good area, for a report of people removing wood from a boarded-up vacant building. As police arrived on scene, an officer saw a suspect identified as 56-year-old Leotis Daggett exiting the building, attempted to stop him. Officials say Daggett allegedly assaulted the officer, also attempted to take her firearm during the struggle. He was ultimately taken into custody. The suspect bit and punched the Akron officer while bystanders watched, laughed, and recorded video of the incident. Nobody stepped in to assist the officer. The officer taken to the hospital for treatment, later released. The FOP called on Akron Mayor Shamus Malik and Akron City Council to publicly condemn the assault, urged the Summit County Prosecutor's Office to pursue all charges supported by the evidence. Remember, get the local news anytime at WNAIR.com. 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
1: 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When Washington Democrats needed Brown's vote, he gave it. Every time. Sherrod Brown voted with Biden, 97%. Schumer, 95%. Bernie Sanders, 92%. That was the Democrat Party he joined 50 years ago. But times have changed. 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And Sherrod Brown will fall in line. 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Sherrod Brown, times changed. 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SLF PAC is responsible for the content of this ad.
20: All right, WNR weather, mostly cloudy today. The high 78, overnight low 64. Tomorrow, dry, once again, partly sunny, and 81 at the Talk of Akron, WNIR.
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7: 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Now, here's Phil Ferguson, John Lockwood, Joyce Johnson, and Tom Cullison. He's the
0: latest thing. We have a new Vast Trivia question. This is for the fashion plates among us.
20: Here we are.
0: All of you. Which fashion brand is known for its double G logo?
2: Mm.
0: Okay. Double G, and I will proudly say I own none of these.
20: Double G.
0: I know none of this brand. I don't have any fashion, high fashion stuff. Giving away some great prizes today. We are talking about the Coventry Diner on Manchester Road, plus two tickets to Crackpots Comedy Club.
2: Yeah.
0: Call us this morning, 330-673-1234.
2: And Tom, you're there this weekend, right?
4: At Crackpots? Yes, I am. I'm at Crackpots both Friday and Saturday night. I don't remember who that headliner is,
2: okay,
4: but it's fun no matter what.
2: And the October of Tom, or the Tom of October.
4: I'm there a lot in October, yeah. And I've been to the Coventry Diner a number of times. Oh, my daughter and I used to go there a lot. Now she's since moved out, got her own place now, so we don't get the opportunity to go out as often together.
2: Gotcha.
4: But it didn't matter. We could be there at 7 in the morning or 7 at night. She got the same thing. Grilled cheese, American cheese, Texas on Texas toast with fries, steak fries. Every time. Try something new. I like it. That's what I'm getting.
2: Try something new. Grilled cheese with bacon.
4: Bacon. She's a vegetarian. So
2: no bacon.
0: Okay.
2: Yeah. Hey, WNIR, good morning. Who's this?
9: Good morning.
2: Good morning. What's going on?
9: I think I know what double G is.
0: Okay, what is it? What company?
9: It's an exotic dancer. I've seen her before.
0: No.
20: Gigi. Bring her up to the stage.
0: Not Gigi.
2: Nice try. Nice try.
0: Yeah, that is Stacey.
2: You know what? Just for that, I'm giving you this, you know? Just for
4: game. Yeah. We had Stacey Stacks. Stacey Stacks came in on the TV show one time. She was double X.
2: Stacey Stacks.
0: Candy cantaloupes.
2: Hey, so what's going on today?
4: Double G.
9: I had a sports question for Phil.
20: Well, okay, go right ahead.
0: We can handle the sports questions too,
20: yes,
0: FYI.
9: Did you catch the game last night between the Highlanders and the Bean Eaters?
20: The what?
4: Boston and New York?
20: I did not watch that game. I don't like New York at all, so I'm not going to waste my time watching the Yankees.
9: No, they're the Highlanders. I'm not going with their new name.
20: Oh, you're not going with the Yankees?
9: No. Hey, do you remember that boxer, Cassius Clay?
20: Yeah.
2: Yeah.
9: Yeah. Don't ever call him by his new name.
20: Muhammad Ali.
2: Muhammad Ali.
9: Yeah. Start saying Guardians, you moron.
20: Oh.
2: No, I don't think so.
20: We'll have a lot of people still like to call them the Indians.
4: Yeah,
20: right?
4: You bet they do.
2: Yeah, that ain't happening. That ain't happening.
4: And sometimes it's habit. You say, well, I saw the tribe. I mean, that's...
20: Yeah.
2: You know, Saturday on my way home from here, I was listening to Lou Santini, and you know, he was filling in for Golic, and he brought up a very good thing. He was talking about the names, the Indians, the Guardians, and everything. He goes, "What they should have done is they should have waited for the Indians to win a World Series, and then once the Indians win the World Series, then say, hey, we're going to wipe the slate clean, start fresh, and we're going to be called the Guardians from now on." Which I kind of agreed with him. I mean, you know, I'm always going to call it the Tribe and the Indians and everything, but
20: a lot of people still call them the Indians. In fact, there's people that don't even want to hear the word Guardian.
2: Yeah, and I got a good feeling about them. I really do.
20: All right.
4: So you're more of an Indians kind of guy.
2: Absolutely.
4: Caller.
2: Absolutely.
20: They're
2: gone.
4: Oh, okay.
2: They're gone.
20: I think Kathy won't say Guardian. In fact, Mr. Near Perfect will say Guardian.
4: Well,
20: and you know what? It teaches them.
4: I was down on the Outer
20: Banks.
4: That
20: big a deal
4: a couple weeks ago, and the guy sitting two seats away from me at the bar. I look over, and he and his significant other, whether it was his wife or girlfriend, doesn't matter, they had the Indians T-shirts on.
20: Yeah,
2: there you go.
4: Font and everything. And I said, I looked over, was chit-chatting, and then I happened to glance over and said, wait a minute. I said, Indian shirts, are you from Cleveland? I go, we're from
20: He didn't want to hear
4: just
20: outside Guardians,
4: hashtag.
20: I guess, huh?
4: And, and they did not like Guardians.
2: Yeah, I mean, I purchased a new retro Indians T-shirt, which had, you know, Chief Wahoo at bat and everything. And I also have, and it was when my father passed away, I kind of inherited it. You know, we're talking about, you know, when is it time to put on the winter coats and everything. Mm-hmm. And it's kind of like a winter coat. It's not like one of those big puffed up things, but it's kind of like a comfy coat. And it has the Chief Wahoo Indians logo on. But it's reversible, too. And you can
20: cool.
2: And it doesn't say Guardians. It's being reversible.
4: Not a Guardian.
2: No, it just says Indians. But you, know, you can wear a Chief.
20: Do you mind wearing that out?
2: No, no. You can wear Chief Wahoo and Pride. It's been through the wash and the dry cleaner a few times.
4: And you went to high school.
20: Copley
4: they,
20: Indians.
4: Weren't they the Indians? Yeah.
2: See?
4: Are they still?
20: They're still the Copley Indians.
4: There you go. Ooh.
20: You know what kills me is you have the Atlanta Braves.
2: Yeah.
20: I mean, you have the Florida State Seminoles or whatever. Nobody made a big deal, but Cleveland.
2: No. And like I've said it before, and I'll say it again, if anybody needs to change their name, it's the Braves because they've got that damn tomahawk chop.
4: Was it the Dolans? Was it the Dolans that caved?
20: Yeah.
2: So it's like, what are you going to do?
20: But apparently it bothered this guy.
4: Yeah, a moron.
20: That people mentioned.
4: Yeah, a moron. You called somebody a moron. You moron.
2: Oh, man. You know, and I got to tell you, I've been going through this week, and I've been, here behind the board and everything, and I just haven't been feeling quite right, you know? And I guess you could call it maybe I have some man cold symptoms, you know, like man with cold. For example, like inability to do anything for myself. Except play maybe, you know, like video games or something. Sneezes that make the earth tremble. That's me. Making the earth tremble with the sneezes. Visit doctor, refuses medicine. I'll never do that. Hungry, but then again, I'm always hungry. You can go to a weekend football game despite being on your deathbed all week. So, you know, don't tell the boss if I call out for Thursday night's game. Confuses his wife with his mommy. Once his mommy. And complains every 2 minutes that you're dying, but you're never actually going to die.
4: Have you ever seen those videos or the story where the guy calls up sick from work, goes to a game?
2: Yeah.
20: And then his boss
4: sees him on TV.
20: Yeah. On the jumbo, on the jumbo truck.
2: Yeah, exactly. You know, the kiss cam or something.
20: The boss is sitting next to you.
4: So, Phil, you were sick yesterday, huh?
2: Yeah, like feeling much better. You know?
20: Yeah.
0: That happens a lot with Facebook.
4: Yeah.
0: People post pictures, and the boss will see that you were out doing such and such.
4: Out on the boat. Wait a minute. Yeah. We were sick yesterday.
20: I need a fresh air.
2: Yeah, or the younger generation posting something on TikTok like no one's ever going to see it.
4: Right.
2: TikTok is this like secret social media thing.
0: And everybody's tagged.
4: I post a lot of stuff on MySpace.
0: Yeah.
4: MySpace. Nobody sees that.
0: No one does. Now, would you guys, you know, we talked a little earlier about the malls converting into apartments. Would you guys live in a mall? Just, you know, offhand, would you? I saw that in Rhode Island they just started converting 48 tiny apartments. The rent is only $550 a month. I'm revisiting this story because at $550 a month for a tiny apartment, I think, and it's right above their stores.
2: And what I'm making here, I could almost afford that.
4: The mall,
0: yes,
4: the mall is still open.
0: Well, so, no, it's, I mean, that, it's repurposed.
4: Oh, yeah. Okay. I thought you said that they were living above the store.
2: No.
4: But they're living where the stores were at.
2: Yeah, right. That would be taking one-stop shopping to the extreme here. Yeah.
0: And they're redeveloping
4: it. I live above Spencer's Gifts.
2: Right.
0: Oh, he'll be down there every night. Yeah.
2: Black lights.
20: Cousins in the back there.
0: But it brings people automatically to stores, so they're revisiting that and adding more. But these zombie malls now, it seems like the place to go. New Jersey just added a bunch of them.
4: Yeah, Philly.
20: $550 a month.
0: Yeah, $550 a month.
2: You see, and when you first brought up that story last hour, I thought you were going to get into people that take abandoned malls and they actually live in them,
0: without
2: their note. You know, talk about free rent. You know, because there are people that have done that too.
0: I know.
2: And they make their own space and they bring in some furniture and they kind of do their thing.
0: No, I think this is really the way to go. And again, these empty malls, these huge malls where nobody lives there, and in New Jersey, they're adding hundreds of apartments. The state has this affordable housing mandate in New Jersey, apparently. So the Colorado Shopping Mall adding 347 units, and they're including luxury options.
20: Well,
0: so I think I would do it. Very affordable.
2: Yeah.
20: $550 a month.
2: And New Jersey is just a wacky state anyway. Yeah. It's
0: Milwaukee,
2: one of the reasons I came back here.
0: Milwaukee added pickleball courts.
20: Oh.
0: Okay.
2: Oh, okay.
0: And a doggy wellness center.
2: Now you're talking.
20: That'll bring them in.
0: They are going to be trying to attract some new people into the mall.
20: Okay.
2: It's good. Hey, we still have some stuff to give away. $20 gift cards to Coventry Diner in Akron and 2 tickets to Crackpots Comedy Club. 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
2: And it is...
0: Beyonce and Jay-Z. Okay, now this was their 2003 collab, Crazy in Love.
2: Yeah.
0: Officially entered YouTube's Billion Views Club.
2: Billion.
0: Okay.
2: I love that.
0: Well, Bay, as she's known as Bay,
2: yes.
0: To those who know her
2: B-E-Y,
0: well.
2: B-E-Y, Bay.
0: Yeah, Bay. This is her third music video to reach this milestone in following Halo and Single Ladies Put a Ring on It. And, you know, this is probably one of my favorites that she does. They had the collabs, which they do a lot of stuff together.
2: Yeah.
0: But these are billionaires putting out some great music.
2: Yeah, I love this one. She did Empire State of Mind, too.
0: Yeah,
2: remember that one?
0: Did.
2: That was
0: yes,
2: a good one,
0: did.
2: Too.
0: All
2: yeah. right. It's about New York City. And, hey, we are in the city of Akron, Ohio.
13: Here we are.
2: Yeah, the entire capital of the world. And, of course, the radio capital here, WNIR.
13: Talk to me.
2: So you get a winner here, WNIR. Good morning. Who's this?
13: Oh, 420.
0: Oh.
2: How are you?
14: I'm doing fine.
0: Good.
14: Fine.
0: Good. You're pretty chill today. What's your chill every day?
14: Yeah, pretty yeah. much.
0: You know, one of our questions is what's your drink of choice on a night
2: Fireball.
0: Out? Do we even wait till it's a night out to start in the morning? And you know,
14: I mean,

0: all day. And we drained that bottle. I'm like, you can't get drunk off of Bailey's.
1: No.
0: But man, you can.
2: You can.
1: It's a lot of Bailey's, though.
3: Yeah, it's like you're not trying hard enough. Come on.
2: I tell you what, that's good, Bailey's.
0: Most of it.
3: Yeah.
2: But, no doubt.
0: We got the counts good somehow.
2: You got the what?
0: The counts good. It was during inventory.
2: Oh. You and your boss, that's down, okay. You know? Yeah.
0: Oh, yeah, you're just chilling out, driving Lyft.
2: Oh.
0: Around the scissor Lyft.
2: I don't. But you're okay, I mean.
0: Oh, yeah. Somehow.
2: 420's on the air, Kelly.
3: Oh, man.
2: Kelly just came back. I don't know. He was drinking something. Is that coffee you're drinking, or what were you drinking?
4: Well, that, as far as you know, yes. Wait a minute. Did I miss something? Did 420 just say back when he worked at the chemical plant?
2: Yeah. And they were drinking.
4: Oh, boy.
0: Yeah,
4: who was you drinking with? Mr. Burns?
0: My boss.
4: At the chemical plant. That explains a lot.
3: Yeah.
4: That's
2: a little
4: a
2: scary
4: lot.
2: Right there, but.
0: I mean, to say we were drinking, that's a little heavy. I mean, it was just, you know, Bailey's.
2: Yeah.
1: But Bailey's counts. But, again, you have to drink a lot. I love it in coffee. I
2: do like
1: Irish coffee.
4: So I have a bottle of 99 bananas over there in my office.
1: There you go.
3: Okay.
4: I'm just saying.
0: I need to try that.
4: Yes.
2: I tried it.
4: Yeah, but Phil tried it half a bottle by the time he was done.
2: And I finally said, it was pretty good.
4: It's pretty good.
1: Now, what temperature do you finally turn on your furnace?
0: Probably close to 60. Or maybe
4: 60-ish.
2: 60 seems to be kind of the...
3: Yeah.
2: Around 60.
0: I like it cooler.
1: Mm-hmm.
0: But, sweater.
3: Yeah.
0: I really like...
3: Yeah, and then when cool kind of like drifts over into cold, you know, you've got that little borderline thing that's like, you know, to heat or not to eat.
2: Yeah,
3: time for more Bailey's.
1: Warms you up.
0: Sleeping weather, too.
3: That's right.
2: I like it a little cooler.
0: Mm-hmm.
3: Yeah, absolutely.
2: It gets hot in the studio, or up to 73 at the studio.
4: There we are.
3: Yeah.
2: John had the fan on here for a little bit. Yeah, it gets a little warm.
0: That's when couch gets there.
3: Yeah. Yes.
0: He turns it up.
4: He doesn't have to. He just talks.
1: No. Yeah.
2: A lot of hot air after 10.
3: There we go. Keep those doors closed. Weather stripping is a wonderful thing.
2: Yeah.
1: Now, do you wear shorts? Are you a guy that wears shorts or no?
3: What's that, dude?
0: You should build a loft.
4: A loft.
0: Hot air rises.
2: Yes.
0: He could keep it cooler down where you guys are, and he could just climb up into his loft.
2: Oh, yeah. He would be up there. Yes.
3: There you go.
4: We're going to put Phil in the root cellar.
1: Yeah. Show.
2: That's all we need.
4: The root cellar.
2: Couch to have his separate.
4: He has his own separate
2: studio.
4: Location. His studio.
3: Yeah right.
1: Now, 420. Do you wear shorts? Are you a shorts guy? Or you do?
0: Absolutely not. Not since I was like 12.
1: Oh really? Yeah. Okay.
4: You don't wear shorts.
1: No. Okay.
4: You just don't have the legs for it, or what?
0: Exactly.
2: Yeah.
1: No. Okay. Come on.
0: No, I mean, really, I was like, you ever see that cartoon Robin Hood?
1: Well, yeah.
3: Yeah.
0: When he's dressed up like the stork.
3: Dressed up like
1: that's
3: the stork.
1: Skinny legs.
4: Got them skinny stick legs.
0: Yeah, he's doing the archery
1: do people ask you to pick up an olive with your legs? Here, throw me an olive. And there you are.
2: Boy. I always had bird legs or whatever. You made fun
0: to
2: of.
0: Get
2: you
0: know? Drink.
4: Well, the doctor made fun of Phil. The doctor said the hip surgery went much quicker than they expected because he got skinny legs.
2: Yeah. We could cut through that leg pretty quickly.
4: Yeah.
3: It's always good to hear from you, 420. We got to run, got taken at the phone call, but you take care and call us again, man. WNIR, good morning.
2: Hello?
5: Good morning.
3: Hello.
4: Good morning.
3: How are you here?
5: Good morning, Phil.
2: How you doing?
5: Good morning, Joyce. Good morning, everybody.
4: Right. Good morning.
2: How you doing? Morning. All right?
1: Hi.
2: You out there driving, huh?
5: I'm doing all right.
3: Who do we got?
5: Keeping busy. Yeah, this is Gramps.
1: Gramps. How are you doing, Gramps?
3: Good to hear from you, bud.
5: Right.
1: Yeah.
5: What's your questions this morning?
1: Well, let's start with what temperature makes you finally turn on the furnace?
5: Oh, probably when the outside temperature is down between 60 and 65, because the house stays pretty warm even when it's colder outside.
3: Okay. Mm-hmm. Yeah, I'm kind of the same way. I have a brick home, and, you know, whether it's heat or whether it's cool, surrounded by some trees and just kind of keeps it, you know, temperature correct, so to speak. So don't have to worry about that so much.
1: Mm-hmm. Now,
5: That works.
3: Yeah.
1: Gramps. Now, Gramps, when is it officially acceptable to start wearing your winter coat? And maybe, you know, I don't know, do you wear shorts when it gets

0: a little cold out?
1: I don't really wear shorts when it's cold out. But
0: yeah.
1: If it's just a little bit cool, I might.
0: Mm-hmm.
1: And my winter coat, when it gets cold enough that I'm chilly, then I put it on.
2: Well, yeah. There you go.
0: Yeah, that's a rule of thumb. Gosh, if I'm cold, I don't care what
2: you're
0: people
2: right.
0: say.
2: Yeah.
0: But it's, you know, also, I mean, they say don't wear white after Labor Day. Who says that? Who cares?
2: Hey.
3: Well, the fashion police going right. to yeah. give you a ticket or something.
0: Really?
3: Yeah, I wear shorts. It's a little chilly out. I'll put a pair of shorts on and sweater and
2: yeah.
3: take the dog for a walk yeah. or something. But
0: mm-hmm.
3: there's a certain point where I got to draw the line. Nope, too
2: sure.
3: cold.
2: Yeah.
3: Putting on some slacks.
4: Do you wear the white yeah. socks up to your knees, too?
3: Well, sometimes those yeah. like white pants.
1: I like to put on a sweatshirt when it's cooler.
0: Yes.
2: Yep. Yep.
0: The hoodies.
4: I'm a zip-up hoodie type.
3: Do you also
1: mm-hmm.
3: put pants on? Or just the hoodie?
0: Yeah, oh, just yeah. the hoodie.
4: You just
0: okay.
4: have the hoodie on, no pants.
3: I just wanted to make sure we're...
2: Or a very long hoodie. A very long
0: yeah.
2: hoodie.
1: Pair of jeans, you know.
2: Yeah.
0: Uh-huh.
2: Gotcha.
0: Now, where have you been, or would you like to travel during the fall time? What do you think?
1: Oh, you know, sometime I'd like to go up to New England.
0: And yeah. Yes.
3: It is beautiful up there in the fall.
2: Very cool.
3: Pennsylvania is a nice drive. In fact, Southern Ohio is a nice drive.
0: Mm-hmm.
2: Yeah, I mean,
3: fall.
1: We went before, down later in October, or mid to late October, to Chattanooga mm-hmm. area. I mean,
0: mm-hmm.
1: Gatlinburg area.
3: Gatlinburg? Mm-hmm.
1: Yeah, that was a nice time.
3: Yeah, it's just a nice local
4: yeah.
3: day trip
4: mm-hmm.
3: down through Logan, down around
4: Hocking Hills.
3: Hocking Hills.
4: Yeah. I'll tell you what, the park, like San Ramon Park, with the leaves yep. changing and everything.
3: Yep.
4: That's just a beautiful drive through
2: yep.
4: there, man.
2: Yeah, and you should, go back. You know, go back to making the Sunday drive.
4: Yeah.
2: You know, just
4: yeah.
2: families always went on Sunday drives. Maybe they went to church in the morning and just took a drive out to enjoy the season.
3: Yeah. When I was a kid, we'd pile in the station wagon, and Dad would say, come on, let's go. We're going to go for a ride out in the country. We're going to stop at Pop's and get some fresh cherries
2: there
3: or some
2: go.
3: Plums.
2: Yeah, yeah.
3: And later in life, I stopped by Pops. Pops is about 6 minutes from my house. It's not out in the country.
0: That's
4: yeah,
0: funny.
4: We're going to take a trip.
1: Phil,
4: what?
1: Phil, you got to remember, gas was 30 cents a gallon then.
4: Well, that, you know yes. what? You bring up a good point. I didn't even think about that. But I'll tell you what, we have parks, around here very close. It's just a nice drive. But yeah, gas was 30 cents. How long ago was that?
2: Yeah, right?
0: Mm-hmm.
3: Yeah, 73.
1: Oh, well, I'm probably a little older than you.
4: Yeah, but I still remember pulling
3: well,
4: in. You go
3: bet.
4: Over that little hose, ding, ding, ding, and they would come out and clean your windshield.
1: Right.
4: And
3: running over to the Ohio station to see if your license plate was
4: yeah,
3: on that sheet.
4: Yeah, that's right.
3: Because you win something.
0: All right,
3: that's
0: try
3: right.
0: this. Which fashion brand is known for its double G logo? What do you think?
1: Oh, I have no idea.
4: I have no
0: mm-hmm.
4: idea. I'm
3: double
4: not a,
3: G.
2: Double
1: my
2: G.
1: Wife might know that, but I don't.
2: Yeah, okay.
0: Uh-huh.
2: Yeah,
4: could,
2: the wives know everything, right?
0: Yeah. But you know what? You're eligible to win. You want to win today.
4: That could be Gramps something.
1: Sure.
0: Yeah, you're
2: all right.
0: a winner.
2: You are a winner.
4: Way to go there.
0: Gramps, you're a winner, and I got your info, so you don't
2: yeah,
0: have to.
2: Yeah, gives your ticket to the comfort,
0: Coventry
2: Diner.
0: Coventry Diner.
2: Which is a comfort.
4: I thought you were going to say Comfort
3: Inn.
2: Yeah,
3: it is comfort food.
4: And you get a free tank of gas. No, I'm kidding.
2: Crackpots Comedy Club. So, hey, we thank you very much for calling, man.
0: You're a winner, okay?
4: Take care, man.
2: Good to hear from you. Have a good day.
3: Anybody that wins, by the way, to Crackpots, if you stop down there, if I'm emceeing, love to say hi to
0: right.
3: you. So introduce yourself.
2: Yes, and the password is no dad jokes.
3: Yeah. No dad jokes.
2: WNAR, good morning. Who's this?
5: Good morning.
3: Hello. Good morning. How are you today?
5: Hi, it's Dar. How are you?
4: Hi,
3: hi Dar.
2: What's going on, Dar?
5: Oh, I wanted to sing that one commercial. Who wears shorts?
4: I know. I was singing that in my head every time we talk
3: is that
4: about
3: Nair?
4: It. That's Nair.
3: Is that
0: Nair?
4: Who wears short shorts?
0: Oh, yeah. Nair commercial.
2: Wow.
0: Yeah. That's
4: no,
0: pretty good, too.
4: Yeah.
5: Beautiful day today. Good mm-hmm. to see you guys.
2: That's right.
3: It
2: another picture-perfect day.
0: Now,
2: great stuff.
0: You know the answer to the question. Which fashion brand is known for its double G logo? What do you think?
5: Is it Gucci?
0: Yes.
4: Yeah, way to go.
2: It's not
4: Gramps. It's Gucci.
0: It's not Gramps.
4: No.
0: Although the people that don't know it, they don't own Gucci.
2: I mean,
0: and I don't own Gucci. I don't have anything like
4: Gucci.
0: That. But
4: Gucci
0: Goo. Gucci Goo. Rock and roll.
2: Yeah, that's what the GG stands for. Gucci Goo.
0: Right, Gucci
2: there we go.
0: All right, what temperature makes you finally turn on the furnace?
5: I'm going to say 50s.
0: Okay.
4: Yeah,
0: like
2: 50s.
0: 50s.
2: Okay.
0: Sure, I got it.
4: I just say when I'm cold, man.
0: Mm-hmm.
2: Yeah.
3: When I'm cold,
2: it's time.
3: And Phil, remember, change the filter.
2: Oh, yeah.
3: Change.
4: Thanks.

0: furnace filter.
1: Change your sheets. Change your underwear. Change the filter.
2: I change the sheets every time of the time. I change the time. Every
0: time
2: 6 months.
0: Time change. Time to strip the bed.
3: That's right. We're going to be falling back. So
2: yeah. Right. It's going to be that time.
0: A couple more weeks or so. Uh-huh.
2: What is that? Get some laundry detergent at Acme.
0: I looked in the ad. I didn't see it on there, so I thought, I'm safe. I can
2: you only have 9 jugs.
0: I know. Oh, I've got more than that. Mm. I've got all that darn Arm & Hammer. It doesn't spoil. It's good.
2: Oh, you're fine.
3: There you go.
0: Yeah, my daughter gets it free.
2: I do laundry once a week.
0: She comes to my house and takes it.
3: Better too much than not enough.
0: You betcha.
3: Yeah, always wanted to talk on that.
2: Yeah.
3: So what do you got going on today, dear?
4: Oh, it's just beautiful out. I have too many things to do, but I got to stick to one thing and then try to move on.
1: That's a good way to move on.
2: I have trouble with that, focusing on one thing.
3: And hopefully most of them are outside, maybe.
4: It's over.
2: Hey, tomorrow, partly sunny, 80. So we got a couple nice days ahead.
3: Better and better, man.
2: And then rain. But
3: yeah.
4: Well, you were talking about nice out. What is my favorite drink?
1: Favorite drink.
4: Long Island.
1: Iced tea.
2: I still have never had one, but I
4: know. And they last a while. I don't know what all's in them. I think
1: every liquor you can name. Yeah. It's got like 11 different kinds.
4: The funny is you can't really taste a whole lot of the alcohol.
2: That's what I heard.
1: Until it hits you.
4: Yeah.
1: Until it hits you. Yes.
0: And that doesn't take long.
3: Give it time. Give it time.
1: It does not take
2: long. There's
1: like
2: 5 different liquors in there.
1: I think it's more than 5.
2: Is it more than 5?
1: More than 5.
2: So I'll have 2 or 3 of them.
1: Long Island
2: how will I be after that?
1: Right.
4: Who's the biologist that came up with it so you don't really taste it all?
1: You know what? Very clever of them to do that.
4: Yes.
1: And I just know sometimes when people have had a really long day at work, they're like, who wants to go out for Long Island iced teas? Yeah. And everybody raises their hand. You know,
2: I think after a long day, margaritas my drink of choice.
1: Margaritas,
2: nice margarita.
3: Yeah. Just an FYI, the classic Long Island iced tea contains 5 different types of liquor. Fresh citrus, simple syrup or sour mix, and a splash of cola. No actual tea in it. So I would like it because I hate tea, but I would like a Long Island iced tea.
0: Cola, cola is what gives it that tea look.
3: Yeah, and they're saying vodka, white rum, Blanco or white tequila. Triple sec, and then you got the lemon juice, the syrup, the Coke like Coca-Cola. You can garnish it if you want to with a lemon wedge or a slice, and plenty of ice cubes.
0: We've made them many times down at the cabin because once we get there, we close
2: there.
0: The door, sit on the porch, and there. We ain't going nowhere.
4: We got to have the Maraschino cherries in there. So.
1: The Maraschino cherries.
3: Maraschino cherries, yes.
1: Oh, yes.
3: Definitely, definitely. That sounds like a great drink, and hey, sounds like a great morning drinking, maybe.
0: I don't have any plans this evening.
2: Day drinking, you can't.
3: I don't have any plans at 10:01 a.m.
2: Have yourself get home.
3: All right. Always a pleasure to speak to you, darling. You have a good day, and we'll be back after this.
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1: And it's 9:42, the talk of Akron, WNIR, right. Halfway Day Wednesday, yeah. Preparing for Couch at 10 o'clock. But in the meantime,
2: talk to people.
1: We're going to take a call. Right. WNIR, good morning.
3: Hey, good morning.
2: Good morning. Hey, how are you?
3: I am good. It's a bright, sunny day.
1: Who do we got here?
2: Is this Sporty Girl?
3: No.
2: Oh, it sounded like it.
3: First time caller.
2: Oh, first time caller. Okay. First time caller.
1: What is your name, dear?
3: I am a morning girl.
1: Okay.
2: A morning girl.
1: Oh,
2: yeah,
1: a morning girl. Calling. What is your name? What is your name?
3: Hello?
1: Yeah. Hi, what is your name?
3: Do I have to give it?
4: No. You don't have
1: and
4: to.
1: You have a nickname. Well, you can give us a nickname if you want to. Yeah.
2: I like Morning Girl. Yeah, I like that
4: morning
2: one.
4: Morning Girl. Yeah. Rise and shine.
1: We'll call you Morning Girl.
2: Where,
1: how's that?
2: Where are you calling from? Where are you calling from? What area?
3: Yeah, Portage Lakes.
2: Oh, Portage love Lakes. The Portage Lakes.
1: All right.
4: PLX.
2: Yeah. What's that?
3: Yep, there you go. All right. So anyway, you were talking about gas stations, taking drives after Sunday church and so forth.
2: Yeah,
3: so
2: sure.
3: Does anyone remember, like in the 50s, where they had gas station dishes?
2: Yeah, sure.
1: Oh, yeah.
4: Gas station dishes?
3: Yeah.
4: Oh, yeah.
3: Okay. Yeah. Well, my
4: Sinclair.
2: My mom got those old. Yeah.
3: Mm-hmm. Yeah. Yep. Well, my dad would go over. They had this Wallace Gasoline Alley over there in Barberton. Mm-hmm.
1: Gasoline
3: and
1: Alley.
3: My mom wanted a set of dishes, so he would go over there faithfully every week to get the special. And I don't know how many weeks he did it. And I was young. I was probably 8 or 9 at the time. And I don't know how many weeks he did it, but only as my dad could. He waited till the appropriate time, went over and talked to the store owner, mm-hmm. said, listen, I'll give you $250. Just sell me a whole set.
2: Oh, really? Oh. Is that right?
1: Yeah.
2: Now, that's funny right there.
4: And do you still have the dishes?
2: Yeah, do you still have
3: them? He took it back. The guy took him back, and Dad get a set. He got Mom a set of 12.
1: Wow.
3: She had 2 salt and pepper stickers. I mean, it was a set of 12.
1: Yeah, so you're talking the whole 9 yards. You're talking like the dinner plates and the cups and the mugs and everything.
4: Tea cups.
3: Complete set. Complete
4: Do you still have that set?
3: Well, my mom treasured those dishes. And when she died, she kept saying, who wants the dishes? So my daughter got them. And we love that story because to this day, those dishes are still, now they're in California with my daughter and her children.
1: That's great.
2: Well, how long ago was that again? How long?
3: That would have been in the 50s. Yeah.
2: Well, $250 bucks back in the 50s?
4: Yeah, that's a lot of cash.
3: Yeah. Yeah.
4: I have a set of superhero glasses. I think they're from Arby's.
5: Might be worth money, but maybe not.
4: Yeah, maybe not.
2: They always had glasses for sale. My mom always got like the set of glasses.
4: At the time, my mom shopped at Kroger's over in Akron Square.
2: Uh-huh. Oh, yeah.
4: And she got a set of dishes, and we use those. In fact, I've got a set of Christmas dishes. I forget who was giving those away. But every Christmas, uh-huh. every holiday season, we usually use them. Couple times during the holiday season, certainly on Christmas Day for dinner. It's got everything. The little cups and little saucers, dessert plates.
1: Yeah, I mean, they were unique, something a little special for the holidays and packed away for next year and you're good to go.
5: Is it a unique pattern that they don't make anymore?
3: What, the gas station dishes?
5: The dishes.
4: The gas station dishes.
5: The gas station. Is it?
3: They had 3 different patterns, and I actually Googled since then. And my mom's is on there, but they had like 2 or 3 different ones. But basically, first were just white. They're very thin china.
1: Mm-hmm.
3: I don't know if they're china or whatever, but they're beautiful dishes.
2: Well, that was great with you. Great with your dad. That made your mom very
4: happy. And that your daughter still has them and uses them.
2: Yeah, that's neat.
1: That's great.
4: I have dishes from Rich Aunt Grace that nobody wants. My daughter goes, I want those. Well, she lives in Tucson, and they're still in my cupboard. So I think somebody, some thrift store is going to receive these very soon.
5: Yeah, very soon. I'm going to give you a trivia question. What brand's slogan is, because you're worth it? What do you think it is?
2: Because you're
5: worth it.
3: I can't.
5: Think about it. Mm-hmm.
3: Because you're worth it.
4: Mm-hmm. It's not Trojan, is it?
1: No.
5: Not worth it with that.
1: No.
5: Yeah.
1: And I know it, and I don't know if that's embarrassing or not, because it's a female product.
5: Well, men can use it too, but it's really targeted toward women.
2: I think I know what it is. Yeah.
3: Uh-huh. Yep, I'm clueless.
5: You give yourself little touch-ups every month or so.
1: Yeah. Well, you know,
5: with this product,
1: you become educated. Yeah,
5: yeah.
3: And the answer is?
4: Well, we'll hold off on
5: it. Should we hold off or should we tell?
4: Let's hold off and see if we can get a couple more callers.
5: Yeah. Okay. Stay tuned.
1: Yeah, keep listening. We'll do it before we wrap up the show today, okay?
4: Worth it.
3: All right, guys, have a good
2: great
3: day.
2: Story.
1: And you have a great day, too. Great story. You have a good day.
4: Gas station plates.
1: Gas station plates.
2: Yeah, I remember.
5: Hey, that's all right, man.
4: You bet.
1: Yeah, well, and Colin, you brought up the license plate thing, too. I think Ohio did that, right?
4: Yeah, they'd have a whole sheet on, they'd just tape it to the wall. We had a Ohio station at the end of my block. You'd want dad go, hey, go check the license plate. Yeah. And if the license plate, if your number was on there, I forget what you won. I don't know if it was some gas.
1: Yeah, I think it was
4: a glass or a tumbler. Yeah. I don't remember, but we'd run over there once every week or so and look at that list.
1: I miss Ohio. I used to love that.
4: We have this Ohio weather sounder in here somewhere.
1: Is that right?
5: Do we have it?
4: Yeah.
5: I
4: kinda love it.
1: Take another call here. All right. WNIR, good morning.
4: Hello.
2: Hello.
4: Goodbye.
5: You sound great.
1: WNIR, good morning.
4: Yo, yo, yo.
2: What up?
4: What up?
1: WNIR, good morning.
6: Good morning.
1: Hey, what's going on?
6: I was calling about the question you just asked.
5: The trivia question?
1: Okay. And Joyce, ask it again, if you would.
5: All right. And what brand's slogan is, because you're worth it?
6: Mm. Is it L'Oreal?
5: Yes.
1: Oh. Yay.
5: Yes.
1: Very
5: good.
1: L'Oreal. Very good. Congratulations.
6: Oh, great.
5: They make so many products.
6: Yes. I'm a first-time caller.
2: Oh, first time.
5: You know what?
1: Cool. What is your name, sir?
6: My name's Mark. I'm from Kent.
1: Mark from Kent. Okay. Kind of right down the street, more or less. So what are you up to? You on your way to work, or are you retired?
6: Yeah,
1: or?
6: I'm actually on my way right now to work,
1: Okay.
4: Dang.
1: What kind of work do you do? Can you say? Can you tell us?
6: Yeah, I drive semi-truck for Amazon.
1: Okay.
4: Oh, a semi-truck for Amazon.
1: Okay.
2: So you'll probably be dropping off stuff at Joyce's house.
4: More to it than a truckload.
5: You'll probably be there a couple times today.
1: I've seen some of those big, tall, electric Amazon trucks now. The semis aren't electric, are they? They're still gas-powered, right?
6: Yeah, the trucks we have now run off natural gas.
1: Oh, mm-hmm. Okay.
5: Now, you're not the driver that leaves stuff on our trash can, right? Okay,
4: leaves
5: because
4: it on your trash can.
5: Leaves it on the trash can.
6: I just go to the fulfillment centers.
2: Oh, okay. So
5: okay.
2: Rolling Acres or whatever.
4: You go to the big distribution center.
1: Okay, nice. Nice.
4: So he's not a delivery guy per se.
5: We have all kinds of
4: residential.
5: Different.
1: Yeah, so how long have you been a driver?
6: 3 years.
1: 3 years, okay. Good one. Good one. And I guess it's pretty good with the hours and benefits and everything. You're doing okay?
6: I work 3 days a week, and they're roughly 14-hour shift.
1: Oh, okay. Wow. Okay.
4: Now, are you driving local?
6: I'm regional.
1: Okay. Regional. Okay.
6: So I just drive right over the borders to like Michigan, Indiana, Kentucky.
4: Yeah. And my best friend growing up was a long distance driver for Kimmy was a lot, but his in the last 10 years or so of his career was spent driving to Boston and New England and back. But I can't imagine taking a tractor trailer rig anywhere in Boston.
1: Yeah.
4: Oh
1: wow,
4: that had to be just a terror. But
1: okay,
6: you got to give credit to the over the road truck driver.
2: No you doubt betcha. About that. Yeah. Yep, I agree on that. Well, you got the question. Way to go.
4: Yeah.
5: We don't have any more prizes.
4: We're all out of prizes. But you call us again maybe tomorrow.
5: About that.
4: Yeah, call tomorrow. We
1: have a safe drive out.
2: Thanks, Mark. Okay. From Kent.
1: Yeah. All right, Mark from Kent. We'll be back after this with more Morning Buzz on WNIR.
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1: Yes, indeed. Counting down to 10 a.m. and Mr. Couch, but right. we got a phone call. Could be a Mr., Stay could be a Mrs., could be Ms.
2: Who was it?
1: WNIR, good morning. Who's this?
12: Morning. It's Ricky Bobby. How are you?
1: Hey, Ricky Bobby.
5: Hi.
1: Shake and bake.
5: Hi. Well,
2: I like that movie. Okay.
1: Yeah, there you go.
12: Hey, I wear shorts all year round.
4: Do you?
5: Good for you, man.
12: Today I'm in shorts and a t-shirt. Now, I drive cars back and forth from Columbus to Uniontown for a body shop that I work for.
1: Okay.
12: I'm in a car most of the time, but like when I'm out shoveling snow, I have my tall boots on. That I used to wear out in the barn because I'm originally from Wayne County, but now I live in Talman.
1: Mm-hmm.
12: So I brought my barn boots with me, and I just wear them out there when I'm shoveling. So my neighbors think I'm crazy. Mm-hmm. I have a 100-pound propane tank hooked to my grill, gas grill, because I grill out all year round. I don't ever stop grilling.
1: Good.
12: I tell you, if winter's depressing enough, you make it more depressing by not enjoying
1: I like your grilling attitude, too.
4: I've grilled out many times.
1: Yeah, I had a friend of mine who lived at the Jersey Shore, Dan. He was our station engineer, and he had a house in a town called Ventnor, which is right on the beach. And even though they've had a nor'easter come through, I don't think he'd be grilling. But, I mean, year-round, snow's coming down and everything. Yeah. He's out there with the grill and just, you know, cooking up the burgers and the dogs and the steaks. And, you know, weather didn't matter to him.
4: You bet.
2: And you're wearing shorts all year round, pretty much?
4: Out shoveling snow?
12: All year.
2: Yeah.
4: Shoveling snow?
2: You got the boots and the shorts on.
12: Oh, yeah.
2: All right.
12: You got boots and the shorts on.
4: They're not like Daisy Dukes, are they? I mean,
1: what's that again, dude?
12: No.
4: You got to draw the line. Got to draw the line somewhere.
5: But that would be okay. No judgment if you had Daisy Dukes.
4: 2026.
2: If you want to wear Nutters, that's fine.
5: Whatever makes you feel free while you're grilling.
12: My neighbors would just question me more if I wore them.
5: They wouldn't question.
1: No.
2: You said your neighbors question you a little bit. You do some other things that they question, or is it just the shorts in the winter?
12: It's the shorts. It's the, I'm loud.
2: Oh.
12: I'll say that. I'm kind of loud. I let them know how I feel if they're doing something that I dislike or.
5: Well, like what?
4: I can see it now. Margaret, come and look out the window.
1: Yeah, a little transparency here.
4: Look at
1: the disclosure.
2: Look at, yeah.
4: What's he doing?
12: That's what he said, Margaret. My wife's name is Margo.
4: Margo.
5: Okay, Margo.
1: Close enough.
4: Yeah.
2: That's hilarious, man. Okay.
5: So are the neighbors complaining about you, or are you complaining about the neighbors, and who's, winning this war?
12: Well, when I first moved in, the neighbor next door said, I just want to let you know that I kind of run the neighborhood. I looked at him and I said, the only thing you run is your mouth.
2: That started things off.
5: That was nice.
2: That's all right, man.
1: It's like, I'm the king of the castle.
2: Do you,
1: and the kingdom.
4: I kind of run the neighborhood.
2: Does your wife, does she thinks you're normal? Your wife, I guess? Okay.
12: She thinks I'm a little childish.
1: Okay.
5: Oh, okay. Yeah.
2: All right.
12: For the most part.
1: And maybe, just maybe, she runs the neighborhood, Just kind of.
12: Yeah, she runs the house, that's for sure.
1: Okay.
2: Yeah, way to go.
1: A little undercover work there.
2: You know your place.
12: Yep.
2: All right.
12: Hey, happy wife, happy life.
2: Yeah.
1: There you go.
5: That is truth. That is truth. The rest of your life could be miserable if you've done something that makes her mad, like left a window open. Or...
4: Happy wife, happy life.
1: Yeah. Happy wife, happy life.
4: Happy man, single.
2: What the hell? What are you blaming me for?
4: That's not right.
12: I still have the AC on, by the way.
5: Oh. Good for you.
1: Okay. That's good.
2: Well, let me ask you, does she win out when it gets really cold? She wants the heat on and you don't?
12: Actually, actually, no. She usually is more frugal about don't turn the heat on. Oh. The gas will go up. Don't turn the air on. The electric will go up. Yeah. She's more frugal about that. Although she is got the hot flashes now, so she does like it a little
5: you
12: bit.
5: You better cooler. Be on your best behavior.
1: You better, there you go.
2: You better
1: yeah.
2: be walking
1: yeah.
2: lightly.
1: Yeah. It's a very fine line you'll be walking there.
5: I yeah. would be like bringing yeah. chocolates to her and stuff at this point.
4: Well, that helps if you don't want to yeah. turn the furnace on. Just get closer to her.
5: She's like her own furnace. Right. Now, are this or that today is classic horror movies or modern films? Which do you prefer to watch?
12: I'd say I'm not really a movie guy, so it's
5: okay. So you don't watch movies,
12: man.
5: Yeah,
12: it's not
5: right. a thing
12: I'm
5: for
12: not
5: you.
12: Really a movie guy. Mm-hmm, but I
5: that's
12: think
5: right.
12: It would be horror, probably.
4: Yeah, old school horror movies.
1: Maybe
4: like
1: a little something from your past or something, or seen before when you were a kid. You know,
4: the black and white ones, old Frankenstein. Yeah. Oh yeah, the old black and white ones. Yep. Those are the ones.
1: Mm-hmm. You know, and one of the scariest ones around is the original Dracula called Nosferatu.
5: Oh yeah,
1: which is in black and white, and it's a silent film. But boy,
4: it was like 1919.
1: Watch out with
4: like
1: the lights down. It is a scary one.
5: He was scary in that.
1: Yeah.
5: Just scary looking.
1: Yeah.
5: You don't want to run into that.
4: Yes.
1: And just, you know, with that black and white, and it was like really black and white.
5: Yeah.
1: I mean, his skin.
4: And it sort of flickers, the two. It's
1: yeah.
4: old.
1: Yeah.
4: Yeah.
1: That old time film.
4: Creepy.
5: Now, do you have a drink of choice when you have a night out, like whiskey, beer, wine, cocktail, non-alcoholic? What's your choice?
12: I have Crohn's, so I cannot drink
5: alcohol. Yeah, the Crohn's.
12: I have one glass of iced tea a night.
1: Okay.
12: That's all I really, the rest is all water.
5: Yes, I know.
12: I gotta drink a lot of water.
5: Mm-hmm.
12: A lot of water.
1: Well, water definitely good for you, especially with that.
12: Yep.
2: Hey, well, you
12: but
2: appreciate
12: if I was gonna have a drink, I would have, and I know it's going to sound a little fruity, but a strawberry daiquiri.
5: Nothing
12: really like
5: fruity
12: it.
5: About
2: hey,
5: that.
2: We don't judge.
1: Strawberry daiquiri. You had me at strawberry daiquiri. Yes, sir.
5: Those are really good. You tend to get, though, brain freeze a little bit because they do make it
1: slow. You got to be careful. Slow and steady.
5: Right. So I make sure I have like a French fry or something while I'm doing
4: I don't like the frozen margaritas as much as I do the on rocks.
1: Yeah. But I'm with you on strawberry daiquiri, definitely.
5: Oh, those are
4: go
5: good.
4: Both ways,
1: nothing
4: no.
1: like those.
4: Mm-hmm.
1: All right, look, we thank you very much for the call. You have a good
12: thank
1: day, and hey, do call us again, okay? We appreciate that.
2: Call us with some more crazy stories, man.
1: Yeah, and we're approaching 10 a.m. Of course, Couch is next. And after Couch, we have Mr. Golick.
5: 82 days until winter.
1: 82?
2: How about Christmas?
1: My sister's already counting down to Christmas.
5: My gosh.
1: Every time she sees a meme, it could be an odd number, like 61 days and 24 minutes till Christmas.
5: You
1: like,
5: are right.
1: She'll put it up there.
4: I think it's 228 days until you take off for Northwest.
1: Oh, that's right.
5: With the
1: big Colette trip.
4: That's what I've been looking for.
5: I'm extending the trip.
1: Fantastic. All right, so Joyce is off tomorrow. We got the Man Show with Chris Kasale, and we will be back. Couch is next. Have a good halfway day Wednesday, and we are WNIR Kent Akron. Good morning. It's 10 a.m.
13: From ABC News, I'm Sherry Preston. Israeli Prime Minister Benjamin Netanyahu saying a short time ago that one pilot on a Fly Dubai jet headed for Tel Aviv stabbed the other pilot and apparently tried to crash the plane. It landed safely in Saudi Arabia, and that pilot is now under arrest. Here's ABC's Ian Pannell.
14: Eyewitnesses are saying one of the pilots was stabbed with a knife and that there was a lot of blood on board. They say fellow passengers disarmed the attacker. An Israeli passenger telling Channel 12 News in Israel, there were moments when we were sure this was the end. We heard screams and screams, and then we saw that the cockpit was being opened and there was blood there. An Israeli source telling ABC News it is now being treated as a terror incident, and as you would expect, Prime Minister Netanyahu is being kept updated. Ian Pannell, ABC News in London.
13: ABC News has obtained the statement that Jane Doe gave to Cornell University police after an alleged sexual assault 2 years ago at the Chi Phi fraternity house. The woman describes a night of drinking during which several men sexually assaulted her. ABC's Aaron Katursky's on campus.
15: Cornell University said it handled Jane Doe's claims appropriately, issuing suspensions and expulsions and barring Chi Phi from campus. But New York's Governor Kathy Hochul, who is a Cornell board member, is now demanding an outside review. She says what occurred here raises serious questions about Cornell's campus culture.
16: President Trump says the nation's top tech firms have signed an accord to self-police artificial intelligence development. The president saying of AI leaders,
17: they love our country, they love the world, and they came together and they did something that few people really, it's almost like a constitution in a way.
16: The U.S. military announcing a complete withdrawal of all American troops from Iraq, ending a 12-year mission to fight the Islamic State. Inflation slowing a bit last month. Dow's up 35 points. This is ABC News.
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16: In a brief news conference just held, Manassas, Virginia police said 3 people were shot at the United Rentals and are in critical condition. They believe the injured were shot by a coworker. 89 years after Amelia Earhart disappeared, a team of researchers is going to learn if they've found her plane in the Pacific Ocean.
20: It is a very remote island. There couldn't be anything there, but there's something big there. It looks like a big metal thing.
16: Archaeological Legacy Institute Executive Director Rick Pettigrew. University of Georgia senior is awake and out of the ICU after surviving a fall from an 8th-floor apartment.
21: She's a good fighter, and so she's going to be okay.
16: Her father says Kristen Sargent was dancing on a couch when she fell out a window, landing on the pool deck below, a lounge chair possibly breaking her fall. It happened during the Georgia-Oklahoma football game last weekend. Changing customer tastes and a shift toward online shopping have sounded the death knell for one of the nation's last great department stores.
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22: 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Jim Ryan, ABC News in Dallas-Fort Worth.
16: I'm Sherry Preston, ABC News.
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2: 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I'm Phil Ferguson, WNIR News. 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And the news also being brought to you by the Bistro of Maine and Kent tonight. 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Mostly cloudy today. The high 78. An update on that fatal hit and run that occurred earlier this month as the investigation into the fatal hit and run that claimed the life of a 38-year-old man, Jesse McCool, has progressed. The Akron Police Accident Reconstruction Unit has developed an updated description of the vehicle believed to be involved. Investigators are now looking for a tan Cadillac SRX with tinted windows. The vehicle believed to have an Ohio license plate beginning with KYL. A flock camera image of the vehicle being released to assist with identification. The remaining characters of the license plate have been obscured. Anyone who recognizes this vehicle, knows who may have been driving it, or has any additional information related to that fatal crash, is encouraged to contact Akron Police at 330-375-2506. The initial incident occurred Saturday, September 26th, right around 10:20 p.m. when officers responded to the intersection of South Main Street and East Miller Avenue following multiple 911 calls indicating that a pedestrian had been hit by a vehicle. The preliminary investigation determined that McCool was crossing South Main Street when he was struck by a vehicle traveling southbound. The driver then continued without stopping. Akron Fire Department paramedics transported McCool to Cleveland Clinic. Akron General with serious injuries. And despite life-saving efforts, McCool died from his injuries on Sunday, September 27th. Witnesses initially described the vehicle involved as a black SUV. As the investigation progressed, investigators identified the vehicle believed to be involved as a tan Cadillac SRX. An Akron police officer was assaulted as a burglary suspect attempted to grab her firearm during a struggle Monday. That according to police. Officials say officers were dispatched on the 900 block of Copley Road. Report of people removing wood from a boarded-up vacant building. When police arrived on scene, an officer saw a suspect, identified as 56-year-old Leotis Daggett, exiting the building. Attempted to stop him. Officials say Daggett assaulted the Akron officer, attempted to take her firearm during the ensuing struggle. He was ultimately taken into custody. The report says the suspect bit and punched the Akron officer. While bystanders there on Copley Road watched, laughed, even recorded the video, not one person stepped in to help that officer. The officer was taken to the hospital for treatment. The suspect in jail under a $100,000 bond. Two members of the Glenville High School football team charged with theft set to appear in Grove City Mayor's Court today. 18-year-old Ty Martin, 18-year-old Eason Hankins, and 9 juveniles are accused of stealing merchandise from that Dick's Sporting Goods store in Grove City in August. The alleged incident happened August 27th. A store employee called 911, told dispatch a large group of boys who they believe were from the Glenville football team had stolen merchandise. And according to this report, the merchandise over $4,500. When officers arrived, they said they saw several high school age boys walking to and from a nearby hotel. The officer said he made contact with a coach from the Glenville football team, advised them of the theft situation at the Dick's Sporting Goods store. According to the police report, Glenville head coach Ted Ginn Sr. turned in two bags of clothing, also some football cleats, to police later that day. Cleveland Metropolitan School District officials said all of the players were suspended from school, ineligible to participate in several Glenville football games. Remember, get the local news anytime at WNIR.com, sponsored by CNB Homes. 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WeatherNext.
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6: For 50 years, Sherrod Brown voted how he was told. 1975 to today, different presidents, different issues, but Sherrod Brown's vote never changed. Higher taxes, Brown voted for them. 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Sex changes for kids, Sherrod Brown supported that too. When Washington Democrats needed Brown's vote, he gave it. Every time. Sherrod Brown voted with Biden, 97%. Schumer, 95%. Bernie Sanders, 92%. That was the Democrat Party he joined 50 years ago. But times have changed. Now extremists are taking over. They're not asking for your vote. They're coming for your country. And Sherrod Brown will fall in line. He always does. Sherrod Brown, times changed. His vote never does. Paid for by SLF PAC and not authorized by any candidate or candidate's committee. SLFPAC.org. SLF PAC is responsible for the content of this ad.
2: All right, weather forecast. Mostly cloudy, 78 today. Dry tomorrow. Partly sunny, 81. We do have a lot of rain on Friday. And the high, 69 at the Talk of Akron, WNIR.
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8: Hey, good morning. Do you think e-check will ever go away? We've been fighting, and it's up to... We have a 30-day waiting period, blah, blah, blah. But after decades of complaints, Northeast Ohio may finally see e-check in our rearview mirror. Governor Richard Michael DeWine, he goes by Mike and not Dick. Dick DeWine had a better sound, I think, announced yesterday. He directed the Ohio EPA to begin the process of ending the vehicle emission testing program in Cuyahoga, Geauga, Lake Lorain, Medina, Portage, and Summit counties. Decades of work to reduce pollution have finally paid off. So much to the extent that we no longer believe e-check is needed to maintain federal air quality standards in Northeast Ohio, DeWine said in a statement yesterday. But don't skip your e-check appointment just yet. Ohio still needs approval from the U.S. EPA. I hope when Trump is in town campaigning with Vivek, I told his young lady that schedules his interviews, I texted with her yesterday, and I'm like, make sure Vivek tells Trump to tell Lee Zeldin to get rid of e-check. If he wants any votes in Cleveland, Akron, and Youngstown Quadrant, Vivek could come out and say, I told the president to get rid of this. E-check began in Bill Clinton's second term. I did not have sex with that tailpipe. No. E-check began in 1996 after federal government required emissions testing to cut ozone pollution. Here's a trivia question. What creates ozone? Lightning. Look it up. Why don't you outlaw thunderstorms? Ay, ay, ay. Drivers in seven counties have had to pass a test every 2 years in order to renew their license plate, being forced to have a garden hose set up their tailpipe. And we're sick of it. State lawmakers tried to end the program several times. Last year, the state budget directed Ohio EPA to immediately discontinue e-check if the U.S. EPA decided it was no longer needed to meet federal ozone standards. The U.S. EPA rejected Ohio's lawmaker plans to let folks avoid emission testing by signing a form and testing their vehicle to meet standard, blah, blah, blah. The turning point came this summer when WNIR's Couchburner, give me a little credit, plain dealer Anna Staver. I've been fighting against this since 1996, 30 years. I am Don Quixote. It is my windmill. Turning point came this summer when US EPA ruled the region now meets the federal ozone standards. So the person that was the head of the Ohio EPA, you know how bureaucrats go. You got to go local, state, and then federal. Whoever was the state EPA head honcho is now the regional director for the Great Lakes region based in Chicago. And she came to Ohio with DeWine and Bill Romer. Hi, Bill, and others. And they had a press conference this summer. The new attainment designation stems from finding the U.S. EPA that a Cleveland region has met the three-year average ozone standard, 70 parts per billion. Anyhow, I don't know. We'll see. I'm not holding my breath. But that's our poll question. What do you think? And I can't put my poll question up because we apparently got a new email. Wi-Fi thingy, if the boss is listening. And the password that I put in and everything. It's not working. So I'm flying blind here. I apologize. That poll question will be put up as soon as I can get on the internet. The internet was invented in 1996, and I still can't log in. Breaking this hour, fly Dubai. So what's the difference between Saudi Arabia and Abu Dhabi? That's where Dubai's in, Abu Dhabi. People in Saudi Arabia don't like the Flintstones. The people in Abu Dhabi do. So it's flying from Abu Dhabi, fly Dubai, and they're flying to Tel Aviv. Going to Israel. Flight 1073 was scheduled to land at Tel Aviv, but sources say after a violent incident between the two pilots, it was diverted to Tabuk Airport in northern Saudi Arabia. Drink Lone Stars. Flight data shows the plane dropped 17,400 feet in 2 minutes. That'll wake you up. The co-pilot stabbed the captain. I told you not to eat the fish. The co-pilot's name was Otto. Otto Pilot. Everything's okay. Somehow, the captain fought the guy off trying to hijack the plane in a cockpit fight. As Israel officials said, it could be a terror attack attempt. Bibi Netanyahu's on Fox News. Well, he's on whatever, and Fox News was playing it. Bibi was giving all the details about it. They think this is a jihad trying to crash an airplane. Kind of 9/11-ish. Israeli sources told CNN they suspect the co-pilot of an Israeli-bound Fly Dubai flight forced to make an emergency landing, tried to hijack the plane. And so that's all we know. Somehow the co-pilot, they punctured a hole in him and he deflated. I don't know what happened there. China's leader was in talking with Trump last week. One of the discussions, hey, how much more diesel can you create over there? It's your refineries polluting everything. You guys are allowed to have refineries and burn coal in China. We are not. China has the power to bail out the diesel market in America. Will it use it? Chinese oil refineries are only using 75% of their capacity. So they could ramp that up 25%, which would be a big number, and start sending diesel to America to help us. Now, speaking of diesel, today about 2:30, about 4 hours, Ohio lawmakers are coming from re-election recess, and they're going to hammer out a 90-day tax amnesty like we have back to school. This year was a year ago, it was 14 days, remember? But this time DeWine said, oh, we're only going to give you 3 days sales tax free on this and that and the other. So they want to get rid of the 38.5 cents on gasoline, 47 cents per gallon on diesel. Stay tuned. We'll get some news from Bill Romer or our folks this afternoon. Middle East oil exports rebound as Iran's chokehold on Hormuz is breaking down. The Iranian currency has plummeted the lowest in the world. And the only thing they have of value there is beautiful women. Man, they do have some of those beautiful women over there in Iran. Too bad you can't see them. But oil. And Iran's ability to choke off oil flowing through the Strait of Hormuz as they were trying to use the leverage for talks with the U.S. is breaking down. They've given up the idea of reparations for the war, but now they still want to charge a toll to every ship coming through. And Trump and even the United Nations and Saudi Arabia and other neighbors are saying that nobody owns that strait. You don't own the Strait of Hormuz. That is an international waterway. So, I don't know. Iran is struggling, and oil is flowing. Last week, oil got back to pre-war destinations. Problem is that oil has to take 2 months to come across the ocean and another 8 or 9 months before it can be refined into something you could use, diesel or gasoline. But Trump rejects Iran's ceasefire deal. WNIR, you're on the air. Good morning.
1: I know you're not a priest, but I have a confession.
8: Okay.
1: The red and blue kerfuffle yesterday, I was totally wrong. I don't know what I was thinking. It is definitely red is the emergency line. So good thing you got good fact checkers.
8: Well, wait a minute. So, it wasn't your fault.
1: Well, I know, but I told you wrong. I was the first one to tell you this blue.
8: No, it was just like when Princess Leia has the M16 trained on Jake Blue's head. There was flood. There was locust. It wasn't my fault. I left you at the altar. It wasn't your fault because the truck driving trivia thing I got said you were correct. All right, hold on a minute. I had to stall while I found my bottom of my pile. I brought it back in. Blue airline on a tractor is for A, B, or C. Tractor brakes, emergency brakes, service brakes, or Jake brakes.
1: It'd be for the service, which is when you press the pedal.
8: But you said blue or the red, right? You said the red for the emergency brakes, and the answer you gave was correct according to this AI. That don't trust AI trivia. So I didn't.
1: Yeah, you look at some of those AI photos, and them guys have like 3 or 4 hands. I'll tell you another thing. When you're on the interstate, look over at these Freightliner Cascadias, these white Tupperware torpedoes, so we call them.
8: Wait a minute, you call them the what torpedo?
1: Tupperware torpedoes. They're plastic mobiles.
8: I like that. Tupperware torpedoes.
1: Yeah, because they just crash into everything.
8: Yeah. Why?
1: Because they got foreigners behind the wheel. You know, they're putting a bug shield on the back of Schneider trucks because they're getting in the bug's way. They're driving so slow.
8: Oh, wait a minute. Wait a minute. A Freightliner what now? I got to write this down.
1: A Freightliner Cascadia. They're all plastic. That's how they get.
8: All right. Well, wait. Why are those the choice du jour for the illegal immigrant CDL driver?
1: That's just

0: are the stand up bunks with the long, you know, long nose Peterbilts or long nose Kenworths, you know.
1: Why?
0: It's just, it's cool. It's cool to us. I don't know. We all love it.
1: Oh, okay.
0: They got big motors under the hood. You know, you can tell you're coming up on an old school driver or somebody that is an owner operator when they pass a long hood truck and they take care of it and it's all shined up. And then you pass one of those guys and you have squeegee marks from where they wash their truck with a squeegee at the fuel island just to be able to see the duct tape banner for whatever, you know, company they put on the side of it that day.
1: Oh, I see.
0: Their truck with a squeegee.
1: So they've got a magnetic DOT number because they change it like license plates in every movie, right? A stolen car.
0: You wish it was a magnet. It's duct tape half the time. I mean, these guys just don't care. They don't take any pride in their stuff. It's disgusting.
1: The Tupperware torpedo. I dated a girl in college that wore Tupperware bras. They didn't lift or separate, but they kept what she had fresh.
0: You know, I bought a pair of tennis shoes the other day, paid $20. I guess that's why they call it tennis shoes.
1: Tennis shoe.
0: Oh my God.
1: All right. For the record, if you're keeping score at home, it's a 6-4-3 double play. No. Blue airline on the back of the tractor for the service brakes, and the red is for the emergency brake. Well, that makes sense. Red means emergency. Okay.
0: Yep.
1: Well, that's all right. Other than that, how you doing?
0: Oh, I'm all right.
1: Is diesel coming down any? Diesel coming down any?
0: I filled up for $560 on the app there outside of Truck World.
1: $560 or $560 a gallon?
0: $560 a gallon.
1: You bought it in the mid fives?
0: Whatever you see on the pump is different than what a driver will get on a fleet card or an app we use called Mudflap. I mean, there's apps that you get a lower sticker price than what you see. You go buy a Flying J or a Love, that's going to be the most expensive diesel you're going to find, unless you have a fuel card that uses them and you get a cheaper rate.
1: Oh, so the people
0: will get a dollar off.
1: So the people at Flying J are giving you a fleet enema? Is that what you just said? A fleet card?
0: No.
1: Who pays the fleet? Who is that? That means you got to be a company man to have a fleet card. So you got a fleet of trucks, right?
0: You're an operator.
1: Or you can be an
0: operator.
1: So is it an actual credit card you have to qualify financially for?
0: It is a credit card, but I have a set limit on it of $10,000 that I can put on fuel, tires, and all that.
1: So
0: and basically, they're buying all the fuel as all the customers that they have in the United States are going under like one account for them. And then as long as I pay my fuel bill, you know, if I don't go and pay my fuel bill, then I'll be booted off and they'll can me. But if you pay it every week, then you can get on their, you know, piggyback off their discount.
1: So you're saying, let me ask you a question. Do they have, when I had my diesel excursion 22 years ago, I would go in to where if there was a big rig gas service thingy, it was open. I wanted to go in because I didn't want to wait because the average, you know, and I couldn't pay for it at the pump. Meaning that I was hoping to just get in and out and get diesel, you know, and the only place open, why won't they let me, a smaller vehicle in where the fleet people are? Is that because you only can have a fleet car to pay for it?
0: Oh, they're there all the time. I mean, especially since the hotshot deal has got so popular with the gooseneck vehicle.
1: That's what those things are called. You guys call them the hotshot. Yeah. Okay.
0: And now with these new GMC Yukons and Suburbans taking DEF fluid, well, that's the only place to fill up DEF, and it's way cheaper to buy it at the pump than it is to buy it in those stupid plastic tubs.
1: All right, I got to write that one down. So we got DEF fluid is deer urine.

0: Pig urine, I thought.
1: Pig urine. Okay.
0: I hauled a load of it down to Louisiana. Dry, bulk commodity.
1: Oh, really?
0: It was nasty stuff. Took for, I had to have the washout guy get up in there and wash out the hopper 10 times.
1: Why?
0: It just kept leaving. It just kept sticky stuff. Kept leaving residue.
1: Oh, I thought you meant you were hauling the pigs in like a cattle car. You were taking the actual pigs
0: too.
1: To be rendered into death fluid.
0: No. I think it's a fertilizer. I mean, it's just, I don't know how they make it, but.
1: And it does what? It helps your diesel not to blow black smoke.
0: It don't help
1: nothing.
0: Huh? No, it's a joke.
1: It's a joke, right?
0: Yeah. I got all that stuff ripped off. I don't do that.
1: Well, there was another thing that was incorrect in this trivia. What'd you say a diesel cop was? In lingo, what's the trucker lingo for a diesel cop? A gas station attendant, highway patrol officer, diesel tanker driver, or commercial drive vehicle enforcement officer?
0: Commercial vehicle enforcement officer.
1: Yeah,
0: but I don't know.
1: Well, I think we confirmed that. No. It wasn't that one. What's the one where you got to unload your own stuff?
0: Fingerprint.
1: We were wrong about the fingerprint. What's it called? What's it called? Oh, here it is. What does
0: live unload?
1: Truck driving trivia. What does fingerprint your load mean? 1, hand unload it. 2, register with the FBI. 3, register with the DOT. 4, leave immediately. Fingerprint. We said DOT, or the trivia said register with the DOT. That's inaccurate. Everybody said it's called hand unload it because.
0: That makes sense.
1: Because here's why. A fingerprint load is something that's highly secure, and you just can't leave it to some minimum wage guy with a forklift.
0: And like that other guy said, you usually get paid extra to do it.
1: So really? Okay.
0: But like I said, that's something that the door swingers will know, and I've never done.
1: All right, what? There's another term. What's a door swinger? I got to write these all down.
0: Reefer or a dry box, a refrigerated box truck or a dry van. I call them door swingers.
1: Oh, because the refrigerated guys are the ones that unload their ice cream going into Dairy Mart.
0: They got big doors on the back. Yeah. Those ones were called chicken trucking back in the day, chicken haulers. A lot of times they produce the chicken back from out west.
1: And they're refrigerated.
0: Yeah. Them guys, they always had nice fancy lights on the side of them, and, you know, they ran a bunch of miles and took pride in their rig, and, you know, like chicken truckers.
1: Okay.
0: Or they'd lay produce down over a bed of shaved ice on the bottom of them trailers. I've never done it. This is just what the old guys told me. And then they blow more ice on top of it.
1: Huh.
0: All the shaved ice would be about melted.
1: All right, but wait a minute. So you put the ice, you put the sawdust down so when it melts, it absorbs it. You put ice on the bottom, and then you put your load on top of the ice, and then you put more ice on top, and that'll help the refrigerated truck stay cooler in 100-degree weather in Sioux Falls, South Dakota.
0: Yeah. No sawdust, just all ice.
1: Oh, okay. Yeah. So if you're driving down the road and all the water's melting out the back of the doors in the back?
0: Usually if you see that, there's a little like sight hole on the back of the doors, and that's usually they just got washed out somewhere, and that's why it's leaking out. But that could be. I mean, they're going on a long load, and maybe they laid down for too long, and the reefer unit kicked off for a minute, and it's sweating out the back. Yeah, absolutely.
1: Okay.
0: They got drain holes in the front. As long as they're clear, they should drain out there. But
1: oh, when they slam on the brakes, it'll come up to the front, huh?
0: Yeah, right over all your chrome, yeah.
1: Okay. All right, man. Well, I appreciate you mea culpa-ing. Keep a shiny side up. All right, WNIR, good morning.
2: Good morning, John. First, it looks like Newburgh Heights was listening to your show because now they have a actual police car, you know, looking for speeders.
1: Aha!
2: Yeah, about a mile south of Pershing Avenue. on 77.
1: Named after Black Jack Pershing, the World War One hero?
2: Yep.
1: Okay, I'll take your word for it.
2: He's sitting there right up on the hill there, on the grass. A cop car.
1: All right, now here's the difference, okay? The Attorney General of Ohio, Mark Wilson, or whoever took over for Yost, he said that the civil speeding tickets are legal, but maybe now Newburgh Heights realizing that people are just saying, hell with you, I'm not paying my civil crimes, so they're going to actually go out and, because at the end of the day, they're not worried. These places, these townships and cities or whatever, they're not worried about actually slowing people down and saving lives. These are money generators. This is money generators for like East Canton, Ohio. So Newburgh Heights is actually lighting people up with an actual human being police officer.
2: Absolutely. You're sitting right, if you're traveling 77 south from downtown, you expect them right about a mile after Pershing Avenue. Speaking of this Strait of Hormuz, Mexico is talking about, actually, I think they're in the process of building their own Panama Canal. And what they're going to do is it's not just going to be a transit. They're actually going to build factories to bring in raw material, finish the product, and then send it out. The Panama Canal is having a problem because of climate change. There's not enough rain, and they don't have enough water to fill those locks. And now Mexico is going to cut right through there and do the same thing they're doing, but just once it's going to be like an entire city of what they're doing. Also, the data centers yesterday, I did not say. What I said was the seventh largest state with data centers, which Ohio is included, are now using more water than California. That's what I said. I didn't say it was just Ohio. It was all of the state, those seven states. And, the problem also, too, with that is the water that they're discharging is contaminated. They're finding a way to bypass to clean it. So the water has, metals in it. It has chemicals in it to keep it. Because the data center, these servers, are literally submerged in water. The water touches everything. And they have to treat it so it doesn't short. And the reason why they have to dispose it, because it picks up all of this, the lead or the solder, the gold, the silver, anything, all these metals. And then if it becomes too many parts per million, it's going to short out the system. So we have, the problem with the water doing that. And what I'm also afraid of is that we're going to start, they're going to find a way to sell our water to them. Especially that one that Mr. Wonderful, what's his name, from Shark Tank. It's going to be 60,000 acres. I mean, it's like this stupid number in Utah, this humongous place. It's going to use more water than the entire state, this one data center. Where are they going to get this water from?
1: Trump said the data centers are going to be bigger than the Industrial Revolution. Good morning. You're on the air. WNIR, hello.
3: Hello?
1: Hey.
3: Yeah, you there. Hey. So, about that guy with the red and blue airline, so he said that there's extra airlines, that there is extra airlines that goes to lift axles, tailgate, and you can drop your suspension on the trailer. That was what the other three or four. So there's toggle switches inside the cab. You can hit the switches and then it does, and opens the tailgate, drops the lift axle, or drops your suspension when you're dumping so your trailer doesn't tip over.
1: Hmm, okay.
3: So those are what the other three airlines were.
1: And what color are the other three? Are they all covered?
3: They're going to be the same. They're either going to be, you can make them whatever color you want, blue or red. I mean, obviously, those are the obvious choices, but that's the only ones they got. But usually if you have those are auxiliary lines, so you usually keep those blue. The red is for the emergency, so you keep that red, but, that's what you keep it for.
1: Well, it's no wonder you get confused. You'd have to have mark.
3: And get confused, yeah.
1: So you'd have to. The blue is meant for the service brakes, and the red or the emergency brakes. The auxiliary would be. What do you mean the rear axle lowers? Is it like those California cars that can jump up and down? What do you mean the rear axle hops or whatever?
3: So it's on airbag. So the rear axle is on airbag. So usually if it's on an air ride for a dump trailer, it's sitting on airbags. And then if you dump the air out of the bag, it sits down into a pocket. And then that way the trailer can't rock back and forth when the trailer...
1: All right. So what I'm visualizing is one time we ordered a bunch of 57s or whatever. It doesn't matter the number. Yeah. Okay. And they and the guy came out. We're in Randolph. We're in the birthplace of East Manufacturing Aluminum.
3: Yep.
1: And it's the long one. It was a semi one that had the piston in the front, you know?
3: Yep.
1: That was the neatest thing ever. Way to go, East Manufacturing. But he basically just got it. He backed in, and then he basically tailgated the gravel. And all we had to do was dress it up with our D9. But now that
3: a
1: you...
3: D9?
1: Yeah, we had D9. We just had rig.
3: You were at your house with a D9?
1: No, we're drilling an oil well on a 40-acre farm.
3: God. I was going to say, you must have a mansion. At
1: no, oil lease road, an oil lease road, the great big, you know. No, but, I mean, he backed in, and then he tailgated it out. And fed, I mean, it was amazing. I was afraid the thing was going to tip over on its side, you know.
3: So that's what it's, that's why that thing, so that's why the air ride's there.
1: So, but on this, what I noticed is as the piston was raising, you know, it, up at the front of the bed, okay, it seemed as it went up, I thought that all the weight was being transferred to the rear two axles, but then I asked the driver, and he said, no, that's by design. It lets the air out to allow the, as I go up, it allows the gravel to, you know, come out easier.
3: No, that's not true. That's not true at all. That they put the air ride suspension on.
1: I am convinced that every trucker is a liar, and I can't trust any of you all. do you mean that's not true?
3: First and foremost, they put the air ride suspension on the trailer to make it lighter. That's why they put the air ride suspension on there. Then they noticed that the trucks were...
1: Wait a minute. Lighter than, like, the coil springs. Is that what you mean?
3: Correct.
1: Okay.
3: Yes.
1: All right. I'm
3: like
1: with you.
3: Steel springs in the back.
1: Right.
3: So they made an air ride to make it lighter so you could haul more weight. Then they noticed that material was getting caught up in the nose. And then if it gets caught up in the nose, you're being up that high, the trailer tips over. And if it tips over, that's a no-no.
1: Right.
3: So if you dump... If you have the airbags up, they're like rock hard. You can adjust the poundage going to the airbags, but they're usually rock hard. So if you dump the air in the airbags, it dumps down, and then there's a pocket at the top of the frame fits into the bottom in the bottom there. Okay, and that way it doesn't let the trailer rock when the trailer's up in the air. And once it's up in the air and you dump, you put it back down, you put the air back to the bags, and you go about your way.
1: That makes sense. Is this going to be on the test?
3: You can put it on any test you want.
1: Is this... No, I mean, is this going to be on the walk-around test or whatever you guys do?
3: Oh, yeah, I mean, that's only on the walk-around test if the airbags are leaking. If it's leaking, then, yeah, I mean, you got to fix the airbag. Usually that's...
1: Man. Oh, all right, thank you. WNIR, hello.
4: Hello, how are you?
1: Okay.
4: Good? Okay, is this me?
1: You are on the radio on WNIR with John Couchburner Denning. What's on your mind?
4: All right, fine. I'm going to change subject matters, okay? I'd like you to explain, you probably did this before to others, it's not me. Well, how does the selling short work? Can you put it in simple terms? And then work your way deeper.
1: Okay. All right, just listen. You ready?
4: Yeah.
1: Okay.
4: Yep.
1: I believe that a stock is going to go down. ExxonMobil, okay? It's going to decrease in value.
4: Okay.
1: Okay, it's $100, and I'm betting it's going to go to $80, XOM, ExxonMobil. I can use one example. What?
4: What money are you putting down?
1: I am not putting any money down. I'm going to go to Fidelity, and they own shares on the float of Exxon, and they will lend me those shares, and then I will sell the shares at $100, but then I owe them 1,000 shares in 2 months, and I'm betting that I can go buy them at $80 and repay them and make a $20 per share win. That's about as basic as I could put selling short on stock.
4: Okay. What's the risk to the one doing the shorting?
1: It's the stock market. The risk is I buy it at 100, okay, thinking it's going to go to 80, and then the Third World War breaks out and ExxonMobil spikes to $150, and I got to cover my losses. That's the risk if it goes up in value. It is one of the most risky plays there are. Why are you asking about selling short, and what is your interest in it?
4: I want to understand it because I think it's difficult for me to understand because I find it abhorrent, the practice.
1: You think that it should be illegal to bet against a U.S. stock?
4: Any stock.
1: Why?
4: Because it's not gambling. It's supposed to be a market.
1: Oh, come on, man.
4: The market.
1: The two biggest gambles in the world. Number one is Wall Street. I said this when Ohio wouldn't, the boneheads in Columbus, the boneheads in Columbus wouldn't allow us to have gambling when every state surrounding us had it. I said, you want to define gambling? It's legal in the state of Ohio. Go to the USDA and borrow $250,000 from the United States Department of Agriculture and roll the dice on should I grow corn this year or soybean. Farming is the biggest gamble. So the Wall Street's the second biggest gamble. Okay.
4: All right. It's an investment risk thing, and you're doubling up on, if not more, with the risk.
1: If you buy a stock, okay, there are people
4: in the 2008 crash.
1: Yes.
4: The government covered the losses of the market.
1: All right. I'll allow that. Generally, I don't want to. I won't split hairs with you. Go ahead. Yeah.
4: Too big to fail. And so that adds to the national debt.
1: No. Here's why. Two oil companies in 2008, okay, ExxonMobil and Chevron, those two companies paid for the $800 billion to bail out the banks, General Motors, and Stellantis Chrysler.
4: That's where the cash came from?
1: Yeah. Income tax. Oh. Only two. Well, to put it in perspective, okay?
4: They pulled capital.
1: It did not. No. Exactly. Shorting it did not. No. And then the other banks went in. When Paulson went to the other banks and said, look, you guys are going to have to pony up cash because this will cause when Bear Stearns was the first one to go, they were afraid of the domino theory. Now, did it add to the national debt? No, but because basically what they did was they took the profits from two or three or four of the major companies, $1 trillion or whatever, and they paid for it with that. But the 2008 had nothing to do with shorting stock as much. I mean, that was when people smelled blood in the water, they started shorting it. That exacerbated it.
4: I agree.
1: But it was that bonehead idiot Bush and Greenspan who passed away. They started raising interest rates 0.25%, just like they did a month ago. Okay. oh, well, we're trying to slow down inflation. We're going to raise the interest rates. They went from 3% to 6%, and that made all these adjustable rate liar loans blow up. And what happened is Bill Clinton and the Republicans in Congress got rid of the Glass-Steagall Act. Can you write that down?
4: I know the Glass-Steagall Act.
1: They basically, Glass-Steagall in 1933, but nobody wanted to put their money in the bank. So what happened is the term lobbyist was born. It was born out of the Great Depression. Senator, yeah. Way, be careful. The bankers are in the lobby as you're walking out. U.S. Senator. Senator, you got to vote for FDIC. Senator, that's where the term lobbyist came from. It came from FDIC. By the way, FDIC is a private insurance company. But the FDIC insurance said you cannot offer tax advice as an FDIC officer, which I was at a bank, and you cannot give tax advice, and you cannot talk about anything that is not insured by the FDIC, in other words, stock advice. That was a no-no. And that is what lit the fuse in about 1999 with Bill Clinton and the Republicans. And then 10 years later, it all blew up.
4: Yeah. Yeah. Complicated.
1: No, it isn't. It's quite simple. I just explained it.
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21: From ABC News, I'm Sherry Preston. Israeli Prime Minister Benjamin Netanyahu says a pilot stabbed another pilot on board an Air Dubai plane bound for Tel Aviv this morning and then tried to bring down the aircraft carrying dozens of Israelis. Passengers and crew staging a dramatic intervention to subdue the attacker before the plane landed in Saudi Arabia. Here's ABC's Ian Pannell.
22: We believe that Israel will be in the process of trying to repatriate the 180 Israeli citizens who were on board that flight. It was overwhelmingly Israelis who were on board there. Remember, Prime Minister Netanyahu had been warning about a heightened terror alert situation. We don't know whether this is connected at the moment.
21: One of the pilots is under arrest. The cost of living continues to rise. We got new numbers from the government today. ABC's Jim Ryan.
23: The Personal Consumption Expenditures Index is the Federal Reserve's preferred gauge of U.S. inflation. The Fed targets 2% as the ideal year-over-year inflation rate, but last month it sat at 3.4%, which is still a bit lower than economists were expecting.
21: New York Governor Kathy Hochul is calling for an independent investigation into campus culture at Cornell following rape allegations and a lawsuit filed against the school. ABC's Aaron Katursky obtaining the woman's original statement she gave to police 2 years ago.
24: Jane Doe used the word rape once to explain why she took a hit of ketamine. I had become extremely uncomfortable with how this night was turning out, so my thought was, if I do ketamine again, maybe I will pass out. My thought was that if I passed out and these men had sex with me, then they could be charged with rape.
21: The woman has filed a lawsuit against the school. At the last minute, a federal appeals court has halted the scheduled execution of Krista Pike, who was to have been put to death this hour. The judges saying they wanted to review whether her background was fully considered. You're listening to ABC News.
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21: Tech leaders agreeing after a meeting with President Trump at the White House to police themselves when it comes to AI. Northwestern University's Apurva Keel doesn't think that goes nearly far enough.
2: I think the latest meeting at the White House behind closed doors was an effort to show consensus, to say, hey, everything is going to be okay. We got this. And the reality is there's not consensus amongst the tech companies, and there's definitely not consensus amongst voters and amongst in society.
21: A whole lot of the country is keeping an eye out for wind and rain again. ABC meteorologist Jeff Smith.
3: Over 30 million Americans under flood watches right now, from Arizona all the way to Iowa, as the remnants of what was Hurricane Polo, which made landfall in Mexico a couple of days ago, kind of injects moisture into the Southwest all the way to the Midwest. Today we're watching 3 different regions, Texas into Oklahoma, southeastern Colorado, also southeastern parts of Nebraska. That's a level 3 out of 4. Flash flood risk, 2-inch per hour rainfall rates, maybe totals of 2 to 5 inches or more. Meteorologist Jeff Smith, ABC News.
21: If you've been following the Fat Bear Week contest at Katmai National Park in Alaska, we got a winner, and his name is the same as Dora the Explorer's old pal.
4: Backpack, 1,000-pound backpack.
21: The bear overcame an injury in 2007 to win the most votes this year. On the other side, a lady bear known simply as number 910, one for the women. Sherry Preston, ABC News.
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30: I've loved being state auditor. 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
32: 11:07. Good morning. I'm Phil Ferguson, WNIR News. 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Mostly cloudy for today. The high 78. We're at 70 right now. More than 2,000 Mogador First Energy customers without power right now. The cause is pending investigation. According to the map from First Energy, the estimated restoration time by 1 o'clock this afternoon, the outage centers around Lyons Community Park. Akron Police released an updated description of the vehicle believed to be involved in a fatal hit-and-run that killed a 38-year-old Akron man, Jesse McCool, right around 10:20 p.m. back on September 26. The Akron Police Department said this morning that investigators are looking for a tan Cadillac SRX with tinted windows. The vehicle believed to have an Ohio license plate beginning with KYL. Police say McCool was crossing the street when hit by a vehicle that failed to stop after the incident. Anyone who recognizes the vehicle knows who may have been driving it or has additional information related to that crash is encouraged to call Akron Police, 330-375-2506. Massillon police say five students, including one from outside the district, will face assault charges after a huge fight broke out following Friday night's homecoming dance. One girl hospitalized. According to a report, officers were already on scene working security detail when the dance let out around 10 o'clock at night. As the crowd dispersed, officers heard yelling from a large group gathered in the bus drop-off area near Massillon's main entrance. On scene, officers found female student down lying in the parking lot unconscious. She was taken to the hospital. Witnesses told police she was jumped by several other girls. According to police, four Massillon students and one student from another school were the primary aggressors who initiated the assault. All five students are expected to face assault charges. A Cardinal Mooney High School freshman has died following an ATV crash. Luke Durst died earlier this week. He died Tuesday after that crash on Sunday. Durst was a member of the soccer team, also an organ donor, but that high school player dies following that ATV crash. And even with the summer travel season in the rearview mirror, troopers not taking their foot off the gas when it comes to traffic enforcement. The Austin High Patrol stepping up patrols along Route 11 all next month. There were nearly 250 crashes on that roadway last year. Troopers say drivers can expect to see more troopers on the highway and at intersections through the entire month of October. Route 11 stretches through four northeast Ohio counties, including Ashtabula as well as Trumbull. Remember, get the local news anytime at WNIR.com. 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Weather in a minute.
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32: WNIR weather, mostly cloudy today. Today, the high 78, 64 the low tonight, and partly sunny tomorrow, 81 at the Talk of Akron, WNIR.
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10: And you're on the air. 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
11: Don?
10: Yes?
11: As usual, Mr. Federal Reserve is all wet about building a canal across Mexico. What they're doing is upgrading their rail link between the Pacific and the Atlantic Ocean.
10: Okay.
11: So what they're doing in Panama We use that as an example because they've upgraded their railroad system thanks to Kansas City Southern, but they're now their own entity, their own Panama Railroad. But the container ships come in to, let's say, Panama City. They strip the ship of the containers. They put them on the train. They run them across the 50, 60 miles over to the Atlantic side. Then they put the containers back on another ship and then take off again. Because right now, a large Panamex container ship, they'll charge over $1 million to get that ship through the canal. And it's much cheaper. You're going to lose about 2 days offloading and loading. But it's much cheaper to ship those containers by rail across the isthmus than it is take the ship through the canal.
10: Are they doing that to slow traffic through the canal because they're overwhelmed and they had a drought this summer?
11: That's exactly correct. And we went through the canal last fall on the Norwegian Joy, and it cost them over $800,000 just to get that ship through.
10: Right.
11: And it is due to the water problem. And that's why the rates are so high. And also the Straits of Hormuz situation has something to do with it, too, because the carriers are rerouting their traffic. But, yeah, Mexico is upgrading their rail link between the Pacific and the Atlantic, and they're going to do the same thing they're doing in Panama.
10: Did the new lanes they built in the Panama Canal allow the larger ships, like containers? I didn't know they could let those big oil containers through. They got to be smaller ones, right?
11: Well, the locks, well, let's see, the Norwegian Joy is, what, 1,030 feet. So, yeah, the new locks they built, and incidentally, no money came from China to build those things. They were very, very concerned that rumor was going around, and they squashed it when we were on our ship. But, yeah, so those larger locks, they're wider, they're longer. The older locks are still being used for the smaller ships to try and control the volume, you know, get everybody through and get them out. But the problem is water, okay? And if you're having a drought and you've got a lot of traffic, you're going to use a lot of water.
10: Right.
11: Now, the nice thing about the new locks are they recapture the water instead of letting it go into the Atlantic or the Pacific, you know, at each end. They have these large, I guess, ponds or pools on one side of those locks. And so when the water goes down to lower the ship, let's say, towards the Pacific, that water goes into a big pool. And then when they bring a ship in to raise it back up again, they pump the water out of that pool back into the lock chamber and raise the ship so it can go across the canal over to the Atlantic side.
10: Right.
11: That's how it works. But, yeah, it's the drought is the problem. And, of course, there's too many ships and not enough room. And so they're doing that, transferring cargo onto the railroad. And that's how it's working.
10: Okey-doke.
11: The other thing is the problem in the Middle East with that plane, I guess it happened yesterday.
10: Yeah.
11: Or early today. Christie's very concerned about our safety because, as I told you the other day, we're going to go on a cruise through the Suez Canal and end up in Dubai going through the Straits of Hormuz. And I called the carrier, no names please, but you are not allowed to get on their ships, and we found that out on our last cruise just last week. You have to have your face completely uncovered. You know how these women, they cover up and all you see their little eyeballs, right, in the Middle East. They can't get on the ship unless they're completely uncovered, and the men cannot wear any headgear whatsoever.
10: Mm.
11: Like your hat that I was wearing to get on the ship. You know?
10: Yeah.
11: I had to take that off when they scanned my photo every time I got off or got on the ship because they want to know exactly who you are, okay?
10: Mm-hmm.
11: None of this playing around, covering up, and doing all these nefarious activities. So security is extremely high on these cruise ships now. So, but that's pretty much all I got.
10: All righty. All right, it's good to hear from you, Brian. Thanks. WNIR, good morning.
12: Hi, Johnny.
10: Hey, hold on. NIR, are you there? Are you there? Okay, go ahead, Bill.
12: The thing that I sent you about the Akron police officer.
10: Oh, I didn't see. I've had, I got tech issues. I'm trying to. I didn't get to see anything. I'm flying blind, man. Tell me the topic and describe it. I don't know what you're talking about.
12: There was a burglary call on Copley Road, and
10: burglary of a house or a business.
12: A business.
10: Okay, on Copley Road.
12: Okay, and the article didn't say anything of what time of day it was, and there was a bunch of people gathered in a parking lot, and it was a female officer that responded. Now, you know, we are having a hard time.
10: All right, hold on a minute. Thank you, Phil Ferguson. An Accra police officer was assaulted as a burglar suspect attempted to grab her firearm during a struggle Monday. Officials say officers were dispatched to the 900 block of Copley Road for a report of people removing wood from a boarded-up vacant building. When police arrived, the officer saw a suspect identified as a 56-year-old man exiting the building and attempting to stop him. Officials said Leotis Daggett is the man's name, assaulted the officer and attempted to take her firearm during the ensuing struggle. He was ultimately taken into custody. A report says the suspect bit and punched the officer while bystanders watched, laughed, and recorded the video. Officer was taken to the hospital for treatment and later released. The suspect under jail, $100,000 bond. The Fraternal Order of Police called Akron Mayor Seamus Malik, City Council, to publicly condemn the assault and urge the Summit County Prosecutor's Office to pursue all charges supported by the evidence. There, go.
12: Okay, couple things that I didn't like what I read. Years ago, there was a crack house when I lived in Highland Square down the street, and a female officer answered the call because somebody shot a gun. So, of course, everybody in the neighborhood called the police. And she showed up. And she was not, she wasn't a small woman, but she was not big either. You know, some of these ladies are fit today. You know, they can stomp a mud hole in you. But the perpetrators, she didn't control the scene, and they both had guns in their laps. And in about, I would say about a half a minute later, two other cruisers showed up. And these were big cops, okay? And they got out, and they took charge of that scene. And one guy had a .357 Magnum in his, you know, tucked in his crotch, you know, under his leg. And the other one had a .22 or something like that. But they both had guns. Now, this is my complaint. Single officers in cruisers, gunshot call. Now a burglary call and a man coming out of the thing. And, you know, a female officer is not going to garner the respect of a large male officer. But two officers should be in cars. I don't know what time of day, if it was in the evening or the night or broad daylight. I don't know what. But it was a burglary call. These type of calls are the ones that get cops shot. All right. And we don't have that many policemen, and you don't want somebody to walk up on a situation with a timid attitude, you know, groups of people around there. I think I don't understand what's going on. The public, they don't understand that the police are there to protect the public. Now, sure, they might have attitudes against them for this reason or that reason. That's their thing. But when you see a larger person going after a smaller person, especially if that person is there to help you, your property, your life, your any situation of peril that you might be in, I don't know. It's just incredible to me that they didn't send two cars with single officers or a double-occupied car.
10: Well, we have, look, okay, thanks, Phil. And then I'm looking it up on my phone. Everything we're working from was the press release from Stephen Dyer, AkronOhio.gov, okay? And there's no who, what, where, or when on this.
12: That's That's modus operandi.
10: That is typical, you know. Was it 1 in the morning, 1 in the afternoon? That changes things, right?
12: Exactly.
10: Let me just thank you. Phil gave me his reader. This is the actual press release. Today, this was the 29th. This was must have been yesterday afternoon. There's no time on this. Okay. Akron, Ohio, the following statement can be attributed to Akron City Council in response to this is from City Council. Female, 400 block, Monday afternoon. Okay. Afternoon. Okay. What's that mean to you? Afternoon. Daylight hours?
12: Before dark.
10: Okay. All right, Monday afternoon, police, the police officer tried to make an arrest. Quote, as city council, we're grateful that the officer who was violently assaulted is recovering well. We're thankful for her courage, dedication, commitment to protecting the residents of Akron. An assault on one of our police officers is a serious matter, and we stand firmly with the officer, her family, the Akron Police Department during this difficult time, end quote, from the city council. The officer's action in defending herself from a vicious attack, which included being punched in the face and bitten, demonstrated extraordinary bravery, testament to her training, professionalism, and skill. Her courage and determination under such circumstances are truly commendable and speak highly to her commitment to prayer, blah, blah, blah. Okay. We are proud of her service and grateful for the dedication she's demonstrated in the face of danger. Attacking a police officer is unacceptable under any circumstances, should be prosecuted to the full extent of the law, the city council press release reads. We stand in solidarity with the victim.
12: She was a victim of an assault.
10: Oh, okay. All right. I'm reading this cold. We stand in solidarity with the victim of this violent assault. Why don't they say that's the police officer, right? Okay. And with all members of law enforcement who have been victims of similar crimes, those who put their lives on the line every day to protect our communities deserve our respect, support, and gratitude. We also want to express our appreciation to fellow officers and first responders who responded to the incident and provided assistance. Our thoughts remain with the officer as she continues to her recovery. We wish her a full and speedy recovery and look forward to seeing her to return duty. End quote. So they don't respect the uniform or the. Why wouldn't you respect a police officer, whether it's a male or female? Is that what you're asking?
12: You know, and
10: why was she by herself? Why was she by herself?
12: That's the main thing.
10: Why was she by herself?
12: Probably because they don't have enough cops. But the thing about it is, if they're all running from call to call, all the units, a unit, police car, all the units are running from call to call, all right? That's what we've been told time and time again. Then wouldn't it be better to have less units and double-occupied cars? And let's look at it the other way. Say that this guy was beating on her, he put his hand on her gun, pulled it out, and shot her to death. Or the other, which could be worse, she had to pull the gun out and shoot the offender to death. All right? So now we've got another case where somebody might get another $4.75 million. You see where I'm going here?
10: Oh, I see where you're going. Okay.
12: We're penny-wise, pound-foolish. We're trying to get people to join our police department. You know, years ago, I wanted to be a cop, went through all the tests, blah, blah, blah, blah, blah. And they were stringent on who they took. Obviously, they didn't pick me, but the idea
10: is... You tuck your hair up under your hat? Like the movie.
12: Well, yeah. It's a fashion I did. I wasn't cutting it.
10: All right, so if I'm looking here, hold on a minute. I'm figuring that's, I know 900. I own houses in the 900 block of Bloomfield, which is on the north side of that. Okay, so, all right, you got Madison, Grace, and Noble from the south coming on. Oh, that's the 900 block, okay. I don't know what the boarded up building was, but what you're saying is, am I to visualize that he's stealing the plywood on the front of the building?
12: Well, they were probably taking anything, including the stuff that was nailed down. You know, we hear these reports about people stealing plumbing, and the next thing you know, you have a gas.
10: All right, 911, what's your emergency? Let's play pretend and read Phil's thing. 911, what's your emergency? Yeah, I'm on a 900 block of Copley Road here, and I got people removing wood from a boarded up vacant building. Well,
12: okay.

0: and the way that they oh gosh, I have to dance around this so carefully. When you go into certain situations, there might be somebody there that can make exacerbate the situation, and then if you take the next step, if you're in fear of your life and you're a police officer, well, then that's what the gun's for. You don't put it on there to impress people. All right? So then the lady pulls, the lady officer, excuse me, pulls a gun out and caps this guy's butt. All right? Drops him like third period French. All these people with all these cameras and stuff are going to disappear. And then they'll be disseminated.
1: Well, all right, so let's unpack that part of it. Report says the suspect bit and punched the officer as he was trying to grab for her gun. While bystanders, in the afternoon, daylight, bystanders watched, laughed, and recorded the video. Are these the same people that were at the party at Kelly Avenue where the people got shot and killed over there, 200 people videotaping it? I ain't talking. I didn't see nothing. Snitches get stitches.
0: This is what we're devolving to. It's us against them, but nobody knows who us is, and nobody knows who them is. You know, when you have a bunch of people in the middle of the afternoon, in the old days, in the middle of the afternoon, people were at work.
1: Well, this guy was at work. His job is stripping vacant buildings of all the plumbing and wood, apparently. I don't know.
0: Well, then let's look at that. We've had these terrible gas explosions. There was the two guys trying to steal the heater out of a home, and he got blown out.
1: Down in Canton, yeah.
0: Mm-hmm. Blown out into the middle of the street. In the meantime, regular folk who try to keep their property up and are doing things for their families and their homes are now out of a place to live because of one person's selfishness. You see how all this stuff connects? You just don't know what the next guy's going to do. You don't know who you're standing next to. And the basic thing is, if two cops show up in either one car or in two cars at the same time, then it's two against how many others there are. So that's four eyeballs that can be watching. Two can be watching the crowd. Two can be taking care of the prisoner or the person to be taken into custody. We cannot afford to put our police in jeopardy. We cannot afford to make the idea of becoming an Akron policeman so you just don't want to do it. Why would you want to do it? You know, they're not paid huge sums of money. And then when you turn around...
1: There's a lot of other things. If I were writing for the Akron City Council press release, I would imagine the people in the City Council and the people in Akron, Ohio, they probably have access to SCMOTS, you know, state, county, municipal offenders. If they had it in 1980 for the Blues Brothers, all I would do is I'd pick up a 56-year-old man. They got his first and last name. I want to run his rap sheet through SCMOTS. How do we know is this guy a Boy Scout, or is he out on bail, or where? You know, why don't we have any more information about his background? Why wouldn't they put that out early? 56-year-old man in broad daylight breaking into a allegedly on Copley Road 900 block? I mean, this isn't a bunch of kids, you know.
0: And the other thing is, boarded up or not, that's private property. All right? Now, if somebody goes to the trouble of putting boards over the windows and doors, probably because all the windows have been broken, okay? I'm just saying. And then you...
1: I'm assuming this is one of the little strip malls there, you know, along
0: the bleep.
1: Why cannot someone make a business work in the 900 block of Copley Road? Why is it boarded up? Maybe because the kids were shoplifting like football players from Cleveland.
0: Stole them out of business. They stole them out of business.
1: And then the guy burned down the one little market over there, the one that caught fire this spring. It was a disgruntled ex-employee, allegedly, and he lit the place up on fire. They're talking about food deserts and everything. This place had been there as long as I've been banging around Akron. I had two rentals over net.

0: the woods. I used to go in there all the time, get my coffee and whatever. And I mean, it was, and now it's gone, and no one will ever rebuild that.
1: And the idea is, again, you have a vacant building, all right? How long does it take to get a vacant building demolished? Forever.
0: Well, this, if it's in a strip mall, they're not going to demolish the other viable buildings for the one vacant.
1: Well, then how do you? Okay, let's just
0: Hold on,
1: the
0: man. I'm
1: whole
0: gonna go.
1: thing
0: I'm gonna.
1: is.
0: I wish I knew the name of the what was I. You know, if I knew the hell, I could. Hell, I could do more with my phone in the
1: The
0: city council.
1: 900 block. Let's look at it. Copley Road and Hawkins Avenue is about the 1100 or 1200
0: All right,
1: block.
0: I'm looking.
1: So you're going to go
0: Hold on a minute.
1: east.
0: All right, hold on a minute. There. Well, I don't know how old this is. It's Google Map. This was as of May. May of 2024, okay? May of 2024. Here's 901 Copley Road on Google Earth on my phone. And there's a Dollar General. Looks like a postmodern,
1: There
0: looks
1: you
0: like
1: go.
0: there's a Dollar General. There's Noble, it's at the corner of Noble. And if I click on this, let me see there. There's some big high there is a mini mart. Yeah, there's a strip mall there. I don't know. It on the left, on the north hands. Wait a minute. Which way's north or south? Come on, Google. Give me north or south. I think on the north side, it looks like there's two of those 8-unit. They have like the Quonset hut. Look, not the Quonset hut. They've got like a square roof, a flat roof, but it looks like Asian. You know what I mean? And it looks like it's got probably, and there's two brick apartment buildings on, so it looks like it's high density residential on one side, and then there, let me see here. There's a mini mart. Is
1: Probably
0: that, I
1: Kit
0: don't,
1: Kat.
0: that might be Roush's, but this was 2.5 years ago. But I mean, you know, why, you know,
1: Well, oh my gracious sakes. It's so frustrating. You know, when you have a neighborhood, a high density, as you said, area, to be able to walk out your door and go get a loaf of bread.
0: well, right on the corner there, there's the ribs place. But that, again, 2.5 years ago. I don't know. You know, a lot can change in 2.5 years. This is the last time Google probably said, "We're not driving down Copley Road. Well, our car will get shot." You know, they're doing. Nobody, not one person called in Cuyahoga County. I don't want you people in Cuyahoga County complaining about your property taxes. The Cuyahoga County appraiser are using photo cars like Google Earth to take pictures of people's property to jack up your property insurance. But anyhow, so the issue is
1: That's not insurance.
0: it's a female cop by herself, broad daylight. She should have waited for backup. Don't assume that somebody breaking and entering allegedly couldn't escalate to a possible deadly assault.
1: And then let's look at the other side of it. The person that owns the property, if somebody, you know, there's schools that kids are walking back and forth to in that area. All right. How many horror stories have we heard about these no good people that grab a young lady or a little boy or something, take them in those type of buildings and defile the heck out of them, and then kill them? All right. So who do they put that onus on? They put that onus on the property holder, and they say, why wasn't this boarded up? Why isn't this secure? Why isn't this? Why isn't that? And all the other stuff to deflect it away from themselves. And Akron City Council, you talk about a useless, absolutely useless appendage that is nothing but a bunch of crybabies that do nothing to better this community at all. They sit around, pat each other on the back, say how good of a job they're doing, and then when they have a public meeting, you can't say a word because then
0: All
1: your
0: right, hold on,
1: argument
0: slow down,
1: is
0: slow
1: played
0: down.
1: out.
0: All right, thanks, David. Thank you. Yeah, it was Roush's Market. I hedged on that.
1: Okay.
0: No. Slow down. I'd have no idea what the name of the business boarded up on 900 block of Copley Road. I was just referencing how these businesses go out of business and then the neighborhood suffers, okay? Rausch's Market was a beloved neighborhood grocery store in Sherbondi Hill, severely damaged May of this year. Longstanding tradition. In 1954, was Akron different in 1954, 72 years ago, than when George Rausch, a market, served the community for 70 years on Sherbondi Hill there? Walking distance for and lifeline to daily essentials for everybody in the neighborhood, run by long-term managers, family owners built deep personal ties with generations. They had a fresh meat counter, deli, quick bites, pastries, and a massive fire broke out Memorial Day weekend 2026, causing extensive damage. No injuries were reported, but Rebuilding Hope, the Beacon Journal article. Local city leaders and property owners have expressed strong commitment to clearing the site and rebuild a new neighbor. Well, is Akron City Council going to rebuild these buildings? Are they going to do like the Commie and Mondami and build free grocery stores? Or what's he doing in New York City trying to compete? He's going to try to open free grocery stores. Well, free means come in and take as much as you want whenever you want.
1: Yeah, and then go sell it.
0: And then go sell it. Okay.
1: Well, look, this is what they do. Hello?
0: Yes.
1: Okay. Now, we have problems. And, you know, when they have us running around like our heads are on fire.
0: Well, wait a minute. After the tragedy with Mr. Walker that was killed by 999 bullets flying down by the Firestone Park Tech Center. Yeah. Remember that?
1: Yeah.
0: Yes or no? He was glimpsed the night before down in Coventry, but they let him go when he got to Akron City Council, city limits, right?
1: Mm-hmm.
0: And then he circles around on Talmadge Avenue. The cops see him and let him go the first time. He sharks back around again. And then that's when But I thought after that, didn't Akron, Seamus Mallett, when did Seamus come in? It's been in the last 2 years. Didn't they say two cops in every cruiser back then? When did that change?
1: Well, then they're saying in nighttime.
0: Oh, this is in broad daylight in the afternoon. Well, wouldn't SOP, wouldn't standard operating procedure be if you're riding solo, You go in there and have a presence, right? You see the cop car, and you stay out on the street or safe distance, and then you report, there's a man going north on, you know, name one of the streets I just mentioned, one of the feeder streets, the Copley Road. He's going north, and he's in a pickup truck, it looks like, you know, and use the flock cameras to track him. I thought that's what flock cameras were for.
1: Well, they did. Uses and look at all the law enforcement that ended up at the golf course.
0: Yeah, in Stowe, after a guy from Canton, they broke off the high-speed chase because innocent people could get killed. We'll pick him up, and they did. They picked him up in Stowe, and next thing you know, he hits a Metro Parks SUV and turtles it, puts it on its roof. I mean, but that was the flock cameras.
1: See, what we're forgetting here is he went through one intersection and caused two or three automobiles to be destroyed. Now, when we talk about property damage, well, it's just property damage. And then you get the guy going, well, the tornado was pretty rough, but we come out with our lives.
0: I have a question. Hold on a minute. I have a question about real estate on Copley Road, okay?
1: Yes.
0: Does the real estate on Copley Road pay property tax for the schools? What happens when you bulldoze all these businesses? Then you got to jack up the school rate on the neighbors that don't have a business to go to anymore, right? I mean,
1: I would say there's a high probability that most of the folk around there are renters.
0: Yeah, but they're paying through their rent somehow, Section 8 or whatever. Ultimately, that tax is being paid every 6 months. I'm just saying,
1: if you don't see it, if you know, when I get that bill and it's in my hand, you know, it's not rolled into my mortgage or anything because I own my own home. And when I see those numbers go up and up and up, it's discouraging. But then when you stop and think about it, okay, what do I get for that? Okay, well, I'm supposed to get police, fire, roads, and this and that and the other thing. And then you see those services diminish either because nobody wants to do the job anymore, they don't have the money to hire the people to do the job, and stuff like that. And then when you see the other side of your tax bill, and it's all schools, and, you know, this, that, the other thing, the library, okay, well, you say, who uses the library? Well, I walk into the library quite often because that's, you know, why would I buy something that I can rent or take out for free? Okay, sorry, Scottish. And the idea behind that is the people that work there are nice people, and they're there to help you, and they do help you. So double-edged sword. But when it comes to the schools and, you know, well, we got a passing grade, we got a D, and they're in a brand-new building and state-of-the-art stuff, and the kids still try to get at each other's throats and beat up teachers and shoot and stab and carry on like a bunch of hoodlums. Now,
0: what's the address of John R. Buchtel Community Learning Center? Where would that be?
1: About three blocks down from where you're talking about.
0: Okay, so this would be. As you're going west, the numbers. It would, if this is 900, 1,000, 11. I would say Buchtel's probably 1,200, 1,300 block of Copley Road, right?
1: Okay. I haven't been on Copley Road in 20 years.
0: Oh, it's only a block away. I'm looking it up here. I just, hold on a minute. 9 through 12. 7 through 8. Is middle school and high school all at the new Buchtel? I think it is. Hold on a minute. The address is 1040 Copley Road. I knew. It's only a block away. 900 block versus, you know, so Copley's at 1040 Copley Road. Let me look here. Go ahead. Go ahead and talk.
1: They used to be the west end of Akron.
0: Right.
1: It was that's why they used to call them the Buchtel Cake Eaters. Okay? and when you get down to it, there's so many things that happen. As a neighborhood starts to deteriorate, the people that lived there before, that kept up their properties, took care of their...
0: Hold on a minute. Akron Public Schools here. I clicked on their website on my phone. Buchtel CLC. For those outside of Akron, it's called a community learning center. It's owned by the city of Akron, not the Board of Education. Buchtel CLC 9 through 12, John R. Buchtel Community Learning. It takes a village. That's their motto on their homepage. It takes a village. Like Hillary Clinton, it takes a village to raise a child. News, calendar, careers. They're having the Harvest Festival community show place October 6th. There are no events, but it takes a village. And let me see. News. I wonder what the news is. Oh, there.
1: Mr. Jones' leg will heal after being attacked in the hallway.
0: Now, remember, what's the local guy's name that did the funny pages back in the day? The Funky Winker Bean. I met him at Comic-Con in Akron a few years ago. Because he's a comic guy, and he had his book, and I actually bought one of his books. And I asked him about it. I said, do you remember that you used to have a guy with a 50 caliber behind sandbags as the hall monitor in the high school? He goes, yeah, I always regretted that, you know? You know what I mean? Yeah. But, yeah, that I wonder. But I said, what school was that based on? He goes, no comment. I said, I know what school it was. Biotic. Is he the same guy that went to high school at Bath or with Revere? What was the serial killer from Bath? Yeah, did he? I think he wrote the book. No, that's Durf Backdeff. That's Durf. That's different. Same only. Anyhow, I got a minute. Okay, what do you want to say in a minute?
1: In a minute, I think that there is a lot of work that need to be done in the city of Akron. And I think that giving $4.75 million to a family because their child didn't have sense enough to stay home from when he got home from grandma's on Thanksgiving evening and went out with a gun with a huge magazine in it and shooting bullets.
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0: 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Good morning, WNIR.
6: Hey, Johnny, how you doing?
0: Okay.
6: Just a little perspective from, you know, white-collar, good family, neighborhood origin, and then a lot of time in the hood. Next! The people out there in the community that are economically deprived and struggling to get by, so they're taking advantage of what's in front of them, you know, cleaning out something, you know, vacant, whatever. Those folks are in a constant battle stage. So it doesn't matter if it's the police or, you know, the fellow, whatever. They just live by a different set of rules. And I think your previous caller, you know, makes a good point about call law enforcement to an area. They need to be prepared for anything. And we did some business in upstate New York. And Rochester, for example, you know, sounds like, you know, Kodak, nice, whatever. They roll two officers each car everywhere. You're not going to see, you know, somebody show up by themselves, male or female, an officer to get put in that sort of environment. And another, for example, I have a family member that went to Iraq in the Marine Corps, and he was with a group of, you know, going in after hostilities, going from little town to little town, rooting out the mercenaries and, you know, whatever else, pretty bad hombres. And one of them, his fellow Marines, was a Detroit police officer that, you know, was a little bit larger than LeBron. And he said that when they showed up in Detroit, especially to a domestic violence, they wouldn't. He said, I wouldn't get out of my car. And this guy, you know, again, was a, you know, didn't matter. He was, you know, man and big. It's like you send a, you know, an officer by themselves to some situation like that. They're vulnerable.
0: Right.
6: And I really think, you know, I just wanted to chime in that when we're you know, judging the men and women law enforcement who, you know, put their fears to the side and, you know, if they tell them to go somewhere, let's get them some support. You know, let's support.
0: Well, what does that mean? It's just simple.
6: Don't send a girl by or an officer by himself into that neighborhood.
0: Don't send a female in broad daylight to 900 block of Copley to somebody stealing the boards and stuff off of a vacant building. You know, just wait for backup.
6: Yeah. Yeah. And is there backup available? And just kind of highlights, again, what, you know, many of your listeners just may not understand. The environment, the day-to-day, you know, law of the jungle.
0: They're always in a constant emergency state. Everything's, right. They're all, A 56-year-old man in broad daylight, 900 block of Copley Road, removing wood from a boarded up vacant building. Well, when the police officer saw the suspect exiting the building and attempted to stop him, that's when he allegedly, well, they got video of it, but I mean, he allegedly assaulted the officer and he allegedly attempted to take her firearm during the struggle. She was he was ultimately taken into custody, but he bit her and punched her and bystanders watched, laughed, and recorded video. Bystanders watched and laughed at a female Akron police officer and recorded video rather than rendering aid to their Akron police.
6: Well, yeah. I mean, if you want to sit on, Twitter or X, what they call now, or Facebook or Instagram and scroll, and you like that genre, you can watch, you know, citizens beating each other up and, you know, getting violent, interacting with authority figures, you know, worldwide, but especially in, you know, the inner city community.
0: Well, the Fraternal Order of Police in Akron wants the mayor of Akron, Shamus Malik, and city council to publicly condemn the assault and urge Summit County prosecutor's office to pursue all charges supported by the evidence. So we'll see what happens. Thanks for your call. I gotta go.
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0: I'm going to take a break for lunch. Cloudy, 78 degrees today, low of 64 overnight, slight chance of rain. Thursday, sunny and 81 as the Stillers come to Cleveland on Prime Video. I don't know if it'll be over the air or not. Somebody could call in and look that up. I don't know how you'll get it on a local station. It is 12 o'clock on the Talk of Akron, WNIR, Ken Akron.
10: From ABC News, I'm Wayne Cabot. A stabbing in the cockpit, an 18,000-foot free fall, screams in the cabin, but a safe landing. ABC's Ian Pannell in London on a flight in which there was a fight between pilots aboard a Fly Dubai jet bound for Tel Aviv, diverted to Saudi Arabia.
11: It seems to have involved the pilot and possibly the first officer. That's certainly what Saudi authorities have said are the two individuals who've been hospitalized. But it's not clear who the instigator was, instigator or instigators. The passengers clearly became involved, but there are questions about who opened the door.
10: ABC News has the statement that Jane Doe gave Cornell University police after she was allegedly drugged and gang raped at a frat house 2 years ago. The DA may reopen the case after initially finding no legal grounds to charge the seven young men. ABC News chief investigative correspondent Aaron Katursky is in Ithaca, New York.
12: Cornell University said it handled Jane Doe's claims appropriately, issuing suspensions and expulsions and barring Chi Phi from campus. But New York's Governor Kathy Hochul, who is a Cornell board member, is now demanding an outside review. She says what occurred here raises serious questions about Cornell's campus culture.
10: Well, the news came only an hour before her scheduled lethal injection. A federal appeals court pausing the execution of Tennessee death row inmate 50-year-old Krista Gayle Pike for a murder she did when she was 18. The judges want more time to review if her allegations of being raped as a child were fully considered. Are prices now rising less than they have been? An index that the Fed uses in setting interest rates shows personal consumption expenditures puts inflation at 3.4% for the year, lower than economists thought. The last U.S. troops pulled out of Iraq today, a sign, Iraq says, of its increasing strength and sovereignty. The U.S. invaded in 2003. 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
10: New controversy surrounding TV ads featuring President Trump. ABC News senior political correspondent Rachel Scott with details from the White House.
15: We are learning the Trump administration is using federal funds from the Department of Homeland Security, specifically Border Protection, to pay for a series of ads, including one that's nearly identical to an ad that ran during the president's 2024 campaign. This has drawn widespread criticism from Democrats and Republicans, calling it an egregious use of taxpayer dollars. But still, the White House is standing by this. There's no sign this is going to be pulled down, and I'm told the president has personally pushed for these ads.
10: The National Weather Service is dispatching survey teams to assess damage from a possible twister that hit the Texas panhandle overnight.
16: As sirens wailed in the darkness, flashes of lightning silhouetted a terrifying sight.
17: Oh my God!
16: A rope-like tornado stretching to the ground southwest of Amarillo. Even employees at the local National Weather Service office had to shelter in place. The potential twister was accompanied by heavy rain and flash flooding around the city of 200,000.
10: It's ABC's Jim Ryan. 89 years after Amelia Earhart's disappearance, a team of researchers from Purdue University is set to lead an expedition next week and determine if a tiny image on a map shows the wreckage of her plane. An object was discovered in an Apple Maps image in 2020, submerged in a lagoon near a remote Pacific island. I'm Wayne Cabot, ABC News.
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1: 12:06, 72 degrees, mostly cloudy for this afternoon. Get up near 80 for the high. Good afternoon. I'm Phil Ferguson.
20: 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This past Sunday around 1:30 a.m., a trooper pulled over a vehicle for running a stop sign at the intersection of Market Avenue and 14th Street in Canton. During the stop, the trooper observed several signs of impairment, leading to the arrest of Lawrence Baldwin on OVI charges. Baldwin has six prior OVI convictions. He was booked into the Stark County Jail. The Ohio State Highway Patrol reminds everyone that impaired driving puts lives at risk. Motorists can help keep Ohio's roads safe by making responsible choices, planning ahead for sober transportation, and reporting dangerous or impaired driving. If you see unsafe behavior on the roadway, call #611 to alert the patrol.
1: An investigation underway after an Akron police officer assaulted as a burglary suspect attempted to grab her firearm during a struggle yesterday afternoon. Officials say officers dispatched to the 900 block of Copley Road reported people removing wood from a boarded-up vacant building. When police arrived, an officer saw a suspect identified as 56-year-old Leotis Daggett exiting the building, attempted to stop him. Officials say Daggett assaulted the officer, attempted to take her firearm during the ensuing struggle. That, according to this police report, he was ultimately taken into custody. Report says the suspect bit and punched the officer while bystanders basically did nothing except watching, laughing, and recording video. The officer was taken to the hospital for treatment, later released the suspect in jail under $100,000 bond.
20: Akron police have released and updated a description of the vehicle believed to be involved in a fatal hit and run that killed a 38-year-old Akron man, Jesse McCool, around 10:20 p.m. on September 26th. The Akron Police Department said this morning that investigators are looking for a tan Cadillac SRX with tinted windows. The vehicle is believed to have an Ohio license plate beginning with the letters KYL. Police said McCool was crossing the street when struck by a vehicle that failed to stop after the incident. Anyone who recognizes the vehicle, knows who may have been driving, or has additional information related to the crash is encouraged to call Akron Police at 330-375-2406.
17: Well, Massillon police say five students, including one from outside the district, will face assault charges after a huge fight broke out following Friday night's homecoming dance. One girl hospitalized. According to a report, officers were already on scene working security detail when the dance let out around 10 o'clock at night. As the crowd dispersed, officers heard yelling, found a large group gathered in the bus drop-off area near the school's main entrance. On scene, officers found a female student down, lying in the parking lot, unconscious. She was transferred to the hospital. Now, witnesses told police she was jumped by several other girls. Police say four Massillon students and one student from another school district were the primary aggressors who initiated the assault. All five students expected to face assault charges, which will be forwarded to the Starr County Juvenile Prosecutor's Office for review. WNR News Time 1210. More local news next.
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20: 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Even with the summer travel season in the rearview mirror, troopers are not taking their foot off the gas when it comes to traffic enforcement. The Ohio State Highway Patrol is stepping up patrols along Route 11 next month. There were nearly 250 crashes on that roadway last year. Troopers say drivers can expect to see more troopers on the highway and at intersections through October. Route 11 stretches through 4 Northeast Ohio counties, including Ashtabula and Trumbull.
17: Well, the election is fast approaching, November 3rd, and issue 3 is on the ballot. Ohio voters deciding that issue, whether to place voter identification requirements in the state constitution. State issue 3, proposed constitutional amendment submitted to voters by the Ohio General Assembly. Now, the proposed amendment would take effect immediately if approved. And according to the certified ballot language, issue 3 would require an approved form of government-issued photo ID when voting in person, establish identification requirements for voters who do not vote in person, including absentee voters, also allow state law to let those voters verify their identities with a signature and at least one other unique identifier instead of submitting photo ID. A majority vote is required for the amendment to pass. The Ohio Secretary of State lists the following acceptable forms under current law: an Ohio driver's license, state ID card, U.S. passport or passport card, a U.S. military ID card, a U.S. Department of Veterans Affairs ID.
20: Well, we have a sad note for you. A retired Akron police dog has died. The department announced earlier this week that retired canine dog Grief died at the age of 14. Grief joined the department in 2012 and worked alongside Detective Sergeant Dale Dorn, who is also retired. Canine Grief worked with the department in criminal apprehension and narcotics detection for about a year and a half.
17: Well, there's some good news for those folks working on minimum wage, Kelly, in Ohio. That will increase to $11.40 per hour for non-tipped employees, $7.50 an hour for tipped employees, and that begins January 1st. In 2006, Ohio voters passed a constitutional amendment requiring that the state's minimum wage increase on January 1st each year by the rate of inflation.
20: Well, the 2026 election is just a little over a month away on Tuesday, November 3rd, with early in-person voting starting October 6th. Ohio voters can preview their specific ballot online before heading to the polls by visiting their County Board of Elections website. A couple key dates. October 5th is the deadline for voter registration. That's next week. October 6th begins absentee and early in-person voting. And October 27th is the deadline for absentee ballot applications. And by 7:30 on November 3rd is the deadline for most absentee ballots to be received.
17: More than 2,000 Mogador First Energy customers were without power earlier this morning. The cause pending investigation. Now, according to the map, the First Energy map, estimated restoration by 1 o'clock in about an hour or so, 45 minutes or so for those folks without power in Mogador. The outage centers around Lyons Community Park. Remember, get the local news anytime at WNIR.com. 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I'll be back with sports in a minute.
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17: 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All right, Major League Baseball announced yesterday start time for the first two games of the best of five American League Division Series involving our Cleveland Guardians at Progressive Field. Game one, that is Saturday at 1 o'clock. Game two, Monday at 5. Both games will be aired on TBS. Who we're going to play, we don't know yet. Will it be the White Sox or the Houston Astros? The White Sox won yesterday over the Astros by the Astros, cheaters, by the final score of 6-3, game one of that wild card series in Houston, cheaters. The Yankees shut out the Boston Red Sox 9-0 to take game one of their series. In the National League, it was the Atlanta Braves. They rallied past the Philadelphia Phillies 5-3. And the late game last night, San Diego rolled to an 8-0 victory over the Chicago Cubs in their first game of that NL Wild Card Series. Pittsburgh Steelers defensive back Jalen Ramsey said he broke his right wrist early in last Sunday's win against the Bengals. However, despite the fracture, pretty good player there. Ramsey said he's going to try to play against Cleveland tomorrow night. He sustained the injury on the first series of the game on Sunday. Giants released Odell Beckham Jr. yesterday after the veteran wide receiver failed to make a significant impact in his reunion with the team. And the Ravens' victory over the Cowboys in Rio de Janeiro, Brazil, averaged 25 million viewers CBS Sunday, making it the most-watched NFL international game in history. Our sports poll, who will win Thursday night? Browns Steelers. Kim will be back with a look at weather and give you the business in a minute.
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20: 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Well, let's take a look at Wall Street on this last day of September. Right now, we've got the Dow down about 13. The NASDAQ is up 274, and the S&P is up 45. So we're kind of a mixed bag so far today. Well, thinking about a 24-hour grocery store, Kroger is testing the return to 24-hour stores, but it's not getting much support. The Cincinnati Inquirer reported that the grocer was trying out a pilot program where stores would remain open all day and night. Kroger had 24-hour locations before the COVID-19 pandemic, but used the overnight hours to clean and sterilize stores during the outbreak. Kroger is testing one 24-hour location in Cincinnati and five more in Indiana. Kroger is battling through a sales slump. The grocer trimmed its outlook for full-year identical store sales growth earlier this month to less than 1%, excluding fuel, as the company continues to face headwinds. The retailer now expects full-year identical sales, excluding fuel, to increase between 0.2 and 0.8%, down from previous guidance of 1% to 2% growth. The reduced outlook includes an estimated negative impact of 140 basis points from the Inflation Reduction Act, which affects pharmacy pricing. Well, let's take a look at weather, shall we? We've got a pretty good day today. We're going to have cloudy skies and a high near 78. Tonight, maybe a slight chance of showers. Cloudy with a low around 64. Tomorrow, summer returns to Northeast Ohio. Partly sunny with a high near 81. No rain in the forecast till probably Friday. We've got 100% chance of rain and a high near 69. For your news, business, and weather, I'm Kim Maxwell for WNIR, the Talk of Akron.
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2: 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Hello.
3: Hey, how's I doing?
2: Okay, what's on your mind?
3: Hey, I feel bad for these cops, right? Just like that female officer in Copley or whatever. We all know that's a bad area.
2: Well, it's Akron proper, but it's Copley Road.
3: Well, yeah, you know what I'm talking about.
2: I do.
3: I mean, I lived in bad parts of Akron growing up, bought my way up on the street, man. So I know how bad it is for these cops, you know what I'm saying? But it's a shame. Back in our day, people would help out the cops, and we respected officers. You know, the society that's in our country today, it's just violence ran rampant, man. I mean, they just don't care about nothing anymore. You know what I mean? With the looting and the robberies and the violence and everything else. You know what I mean? I mean, the country is just bad.
2: Well, a report reads the suspect bit and punched the officer while allegedly trying to grab her firearm while bystanders watched by, laughed, and recorded the video.
3: But I mean, you know, I mean, everybody knows in these bad neighborhoods, I mean, they got to double up patrols in these bad neighborhoods. You know what I mean? And maybe take some of the officers out of the good neighborhoods, put them in the bad neighborhoods, you know, certain times of night on the weekend. But, you know, he's right. It should be doubled up, or at least have more patrols in the area, in those type of areas. You know what I mean?
2: Right.
3: But you know, a woman police officer, I mean, I've seen some beautiful police officers that are women and that are really in great shape. But when it comes down to like a hand-to-hand combat situation, you know, one of these big crazy guys gets a hold of a woman, he's more than likely he's going to overpower her. You know what I mean? So it's a little more dangerous for a woman officer. You know?
2: I'll allow that.
3: But I just feel bad because everything's going on in society today. It just makes me sometimes not even want to exist today because of everything going on. I just wish everything could go back the way it used to be, you know, back when we were young and things were different, you know.
2: How so? You know? Things weren't all rosy in Akron in 82, 85. First weekend, hell, we weren't even in Akron 24 hours, and Bruno and a couple guys from my Bulger Hall dorm room walked past the Gardner Student Center at midnight going to McDonald's on a Friday night. And they got a Central Howard kid. There was three of them, but he had a switchblade. And
3: well, I know. Yeah, there was crime. Me and my buddies got jumped and stuff in Akron. But, I mean, yeah, there was always crime.
2: The difference being is we didn't have people videotaping it and cheering on the fire, whatever. I'm just saying.
3: Yeah. But you know what I mean. I mean, the neighbors, you know, neighbors respected neighbors. People helped each other out. You know what I mean? Society in whole was...
2: How old are you? You don't sound like you're that old. This isn't 1948.
3: No, I mean, I'm 60, so...
2: That's what I mean. It wasn't that... Akron's always been rough and tumble in the 45 years I've been banging around here.
3: I don't know. It's just not like it used to be. I mean...
2: I disagree with you. I think it's exactly like it was.

0: kind of goes to the topic of unruliness and whatever. But anyway, there's a playoff game that happened yesterday, and a fan pointed at her, and she ran out into the stands, and she didn't get ejected from the game. She got a T, and that was it. And so, of course, that, I mean, it's pretty disgusting, but the thing that came for me, she's a big star, a big Hollywood, not Hollywood star, but has a lot of high-rolling friends as well. But the other thing is that she made a big speech afterwards how no one can talk to her or point at her. And I just thought, you know, lack of humility and egocentrism, and that's what's higher today, is more selfishness, more
1: all right, wait a minute. I'm flying blind. I'm using my phone here. Okay, that's why it didn't come up. Oh, she spells her name with an apostrophe, like one of my greatest albums of all time, Steely Dan. Asia.
0: That's what she's named from. Her father loved that album.
1: But it says A apostrophe G A. Anyhow, all right. Yeah. Las Vegas Aces star. Can she be called a star if I've never heard of her? Asia Wilson did not actually run into the stands. She walked over to the courtside baseline area to confront a fan during Game 2 of the WNBA playoffs first round series against the Indiana Fever. Who does she play for, the Fever or the Aces? Do you know?
0: Aces.
1: So it's a home game. And the Indiana Fever, that's the one with the two young ladies that they're always complaining about, the white ladies playing basketball.
0: Clark.
1: Okay, what's her name?
0: Yep.
1: Who?
0: Caitlin Clark.
1: Okay, so I'm taking it this is an Indiana Fever fan pointing at her?
0: Maybe.
1: You don't know? Yes or no? Do you know that?
0: I don't know, but I know there was a foul called and against Asia, and then there was some, she objected to it.
1: Okay, all right, hold on a minute. So you don't know any more than, okay. The incident unfolded late in the fourth quarter following a foul stoppage. According to Wilson, a courtside fan stood up, stepped toward her, and pointed at her aggressively, which was described as unacceptable. Wilson approached the area to exchange words with him, resulting in her being assessed a technical foul. While the fan was initially escorted away from his seat, an investigation arena by security and the Indiana Fever determined he did not violate the team's fan code of conduct, allowing him to return to the seat as a remainder. So the Indiana Fever, this must be like an Indiana Fever fan, and that's why she was bent out of shape. That's the only explanation. You're in the NBA and somebody points at you? Why is that not acceptable?
0: The point I'm trying to make is, you're an entertainer, A, and then B, are you so in love with yourself that even pointing or criticism is unacceptable?
1: The Indiana Fever, I'm reading, I'm looking at it, I don't see that, I didn't, this is a YouTube video, the headline reads, September 30th, 2026, I want to remain, Indiana Fever defended the fan who pointed at Aces star Asia Wilson. Okay.
0: Yep.
1: Well, why did you? All right, now I know what it is. Why'd you call about it?
0: Well, my point was to touch on the culture and the, you know, we were talking about crime and segregation of the culture and decadence and all of that subject. And so that I was saying, here's an example of a cultural icon for many young people, not just women, but many people. And it speaks about being in love with oneself. I really think, I mean.
1: Well, you know, man, I can remember Charles Barkley getting into it with the fans, spitting in a guy's face when he was probably a rookie or whatever. But I mean, if you're going to,
0: if you remember that Ron Artest incident where he ran into the stand, now that was the worst I've ever seen.
1: Yeah, right.
0: That somebody threw a beer on him on that occasion.
1: Oh, well, see, that's what I'm saying. All she got, so

0: Are you in agreement with me from reading what I have, the 30-second article here? She said that him pointing at her was unacceptable. Why? Did he say anything to her or just pointed at her?
1: I'm not sure about that, but I will say that the press conference she gave afterwards was the really bombastic part.
0: Okay.
1: That was the part that was kind of over the top.
0: Well, you know what? I have no idea what the ratings are for the WNBA. You know, maybe this is a good way to draw up a little controversy so you can, oh, did you know that the WNBA? Okay, so here's, I'm looking at the video. Asia Wilson runs over the young white lady, not the all-star. There's another one that she's been vocal. What's her name? The white blonde on
1: Sophie Cunningham.
0: Yeah. So she chops down Sophie Cunningham. And Asia walks over, and there's a white guy in shorts.
1: Yeah.
0: Okay.
1: But the WNBA is getting really difficult to watch if you're a basketball fan, just because of the drama, the Hollywood, and the self-centeredness. I know there's going to be, because it's, I'm not saying anything bad about women, but because it's women, there's going to be pageantry, as far as clothes and makeup and all that stuff. That's fine, okay? But the drama is taking away from the sport, and it goes to self-centeredness. Competitiveness and blowing up at, you know, remember Lou Piniella? I told my friend about this story, and we were talking about baseball, and he said, remember Lou Piniella and people? I mean, he just, you know...
0: Oh, if you want to go back, Billy Martin and the ref, but with a fan, hold on, let me see if I can get this to play. I'm going to try, I plugged it into my cell phone. Let me see if I can test my technical ability here. Hold on a minute.
2: Here's what Asia had to say about the incident.
3: And, with the baseline situation, I try to play my game, keep it pushing. But if I'm... just walking because I just got the foul, I'm chilling, and if I see a man come at me, taking steps towards me and pointing at me, I don't give a damn what you said. I don't give a damn how you...
0: Okay, so, she's obviously not worried about dropping, you know, cut. So she said the man was walking toward her. Well, the video I saw, he's sitting down.
2: Releasing a statement saying, following a report of a comment directed toward a player, arena security spoke with the fan involved and witnesses. Security determined there was no violation of the fan code of conduct. The fan was not removed from the arena.
0: He's sitting down and she walks right over and gets in his face. So,
1: right.
0: All right. So it was a technical foul. She hurt her team. Who won? Who lost? Who cares? Right.
1: No, the Aces lost, and it's a three-game series, so it is pretty important because Caitlin Clark and them would have been eliminated if they
0: lost. What did Sophie Cunningham say in the last month that made newsy?
1: Bob's been talking about it a lot because she, about the trans women and men in women's sports, she thought that it was a bad idea and she wanted to be public about it.
0: Oh, okay. All right.
1: And then a lot of people, I don't know, I don't think it was her, but they started printing T-shirts of her, and
0: don't use her. Who? Sophie? Who's the?
1: Yes,
0: use names.
1: Yes, Sophie.
0: Wait,
1: Sophie,
0: slow down. Start that over.
1: Yeah. So they started printing.
0: Who's they?
1: Just the public. I don't.
0: Okay,
1: know.
0: So it wasn't a team sponsored by the Aces. Printed T-shirts. Somebody started printing up T-shirts to make money off the topic of Sophie Cunningham. Continue.
1: Yes, sir. That's right.
0: And what did they have a picture or they read something or what?
1: Yes. So during a game, Sophie pointed at somebody because there was a fight going on, and so she kind of pointed right at the person with her, with her index finger, her index finger. And then, so then that is on the T-shirt, and it says something like Fiery Sophie, something like that.
0: Okay, so that is why is he's imitating the T-shirt by sitting in his chair in the front row and pointing at the hard foul that she...
1: I think so.
0: Yeah, because Asia ran over Sophie in the going into the paint, and Sophie flopped, and then that's what he was commenting, like it looked like it was a hard foul by the black woman on the white woman.
1: Right.
0: This is all racial. You know this.
1: Yes, sir. It is.
0: Okay. All right. WNIR, hello. WNIR, hello. WNIR, hello.
4: Hi, John.
0: Hey.
4: I would like to talk about Ohio Representative Ishmael Mohammed out of Columbus.
0: Oh, my God.
4: I don't know if you heard the recent news.
0: No, I got I got 22 topics. I knew nothing about the Copley Road, and I know nothing about Sophie. I could care less of the WNBA. I don't talk about them. That way I don't give them any publicity. I don't know what everybody else does. I choose to ignore them.
4: WNBA.
0: All right, wait a minute. I got to use my phone to look up who now? What's the name?
4: Representative Ishmael Mohammed. He's a state of Ohio representative.
0: All right, I'll take your word for it.
4: Anyway.
0: Wait a minute. Hold on a minute. Franklin Board of Elections rejects. All right, he's a District 3 Democrat of Columbus. I got the State House website. What about him?
4: Mm-hmm. So they were doing some investigation on his mortgages. He took out a mortgage saying he was married and he was living in his District 3, and people found that to be fraudulent. Like, the power was off to the house for 3 months when he claims he was living in that house. He claims he was married. He's not married. He went up in front of their judiciary board or the election board and said, I made a mistake writing my that this is my primary residence to get a favorable mortgage, and also the fact that he says he lives there and he doesn't. And I'm just so shocked that there's, just like Fannie Lewis and the other people who took out mortgages and had this fake, like they didn't really live there. Fannie Lewis said she lived with her father or was married to her father, and they bought the house and they don't even live there just to get a better mortgage. Nothing ever happens of this. But yet they take Donald Trump for undervaluing his property in Mar-a-Lago, and they go all out, like, nonstop. And I'm just wondering why the state auditor doesn't go in on this, the election board, the attorney general, to remove this guy from office immediately, suspend him from what the things were. Because he went in front of the board and said, yeah, I made a mistake on the paperwork. And he's a lawyer, so he should go in front of the bar also. So that's, I just wanted to kind of complain that I never see anything happen to Democrats when they do the same things that they accuse Republicans of doing.
0: Okay, thank you. WNIR, hello.
5: Hey, John.
0: Hey.
5: Hey, I wanted to reiterate what that guy said about Asia, that WNBA star. She was on some podcast saying that she despises white people, especially men. And that, when that guy pointed at her, obviously that's what Sophie Cunningham did. That's what really got to her. And like you said, it's about race.
0: Yeah.
5: It's disgusting.
0: Okay.
5: I also wanted to ask you, have you heard about the Richard Starr Act that is in Congress right now?
0: Are you guys like out there? Who is this person? Are they a public person?
5: He is a disabled veteran.
0: And what about? Don't use his name till I know what you're saying. Is he running for office?
5: No. So Congress just got the 218 votes to put it on the floor for veterans who were medically retired from the military. due to being injured overseas and whatnot.
0: Okay.
5: And they want to give the veterans whatever time that they serve, they want to give them their full pension for those many years that they serve.
0: All right, now that I know the story, what's the guy's name? I have not heard a word about it. I don't know anything. I can't follow everything. What's the guy's last name? And slowly spell it.
5: Star. Sierra Alpha Tango Alpha Richard Richard.
0: I don't know Alpha Tango. Star, like a star in the sky?
5: Yeah, so with two R's.
0: S-T-A-R-R.
5: Yeah. First name's Richard.
0: Okay. And
5: so veterans who are medically retired, they get their percentage from the VA, but they get their combat related special compensation, which it is supposed to give you a certain percentage of your retirement of what you would have gotten. Where this act now that they finally got the 218 votes, it's going to be on the floor now for Congress, that say a veteran did 16 years in the military.
0: All right. Okay. So here you said two R's. Okay. Here's what I got. Major Richard Starr, S-T-A-R, Act, House Resolution 2102, Senate Resolution 1032. I don't see a date on this. I'm assuming this is it. It's proposed bipartisan legislation in the United States Congress to allow combat injured veterans with fewer than 20 years of service to receive their full DOD retirement pay concurrently with the Veterans Administration disability compensation, eliminating the current dollar-for-dollar offset.
5: Yeah.
0: What does that mean? So let me play pretend. He's 18 years. He's got 2 years to go to get his full 20. He gets injured, and he's got to be medically discharged from the Army. He should get the other 2 years to make sure he gets his full pension?
5: No, he would get the equivalent of 18 years. So,
0: well, he's got it. In my example, he's already got 18. They aren't taking that away from him, are they?
5: No. So I'm going to use my example. I served for 15 years.
0: Can you get off your speaker by any chance or no?
5: I'm driving.
0: All right, you got to speak slowly, and I got to turn my microphone off. I'm echoing. You got off what? Give me your example slowly, please.
5: So I did 15 years in the military. So with this act passing, they're going to give me a pension that would equate to the 15 years that I did. Not the full 20, just the 15 years, whatever that calculation would come out to.
0: I don't understand. Why would you not get, is it 20 or nothing?
5: Yes.
0: Oh, I didn't know that. You're saying, that's why in every movie, like Reacher and all these other movies, you've got 2 years to be full bird, 20-year, blah, blah, blah. You're saying that if you spent 15 years in the U.S. military, you don't get credit, a pension for 15 years?
5: No.
0: Right now, that's current?
5: So right now, I get my VA disability, and then there's a thing called CRSD, which is combat-related special compensation, and that is what the VA is saying is compensating us for our retirement.
0: So what would this Major Richard Starr Act do succinctly? If I'm in an elevator, you got 20 seconds to tell me, what would it do if passed?
5: It would say that, yes, I did not do my 20 years, but whatever the payment would be for a 15-year veteran, that I would get my pension for that 15 years.
0: Well, what would be the...
5: You wouldn't get 100%.
0: You get 75% or whatever.
5: Yeah.
0: But
5: now,
0: so you're
5: getting...
0: I am so confused. I don't know. I have no idea what you're talking about. I don't know why somebody would get 50... Let's play pretend. Forget about this disability stuff. Okay? I go into the Marine Corps and I do my 15 years and decide I've had it. And can I retire and get a 15-year pension? Yes or no? Uninjured?
5: No.
0: No?
5: Nope.
0: Do I have to wait till I'm 65?
5: That depends if you're active duty or National Guard.
0: Well, okay. I don't know why this would be needed.
5: Because I, with the 15 years retired, the special compensation is only given disabled veterans a certain amount every month, where this percentage from the Richard Starr Act would give them a lot more and actually have them as a retired veteran.
0: Okay.
5: With
0: well, why wouldn't this pass 435-0? Why wouldn't everybody in U.S. Congress support our military?
5: Because it's going to cost, last I looked, there's over 12,000 veterans who have the status, and it's going to cost them billions of dollars in order to do this.
0: Well, end the war in Iran and pay the people.
5: Agreed. They've been fighting for 2 years to get this act passed, and they just now got their 218 votes.
0: Okay, so it goes to the Senate?
5: Yep.
0: When?
5: I have to go back and look at it. I read it.
0: Well, why? I've been asking. Trump gets sworn. Let's see, the current Congress, they get sworn in January of 2025. Okay. Now it's October. Tomorrow's October. They've had 12 plus. I mean, what is that? February, March, April, May, June, July, August, September, October. They've had 9 plus 12. They've had 21 months. The only thing the Republicans and Trump have done in Congress is the Big Beautiful Bill Act. They've done nothing else with a majority in the House and the Senate, and Trump would not veto it. I don't understand why they're not passing thousands of bills before the Democrats are taking over in January.
5: I agree. Nancy Mace was the last one to sign it. A month ago, I believe.
0: Well, we have 53 so-called Republican senators. It could go 50-50, and J.D. Vance, the Marine, could break the tie.
5: Agreed. But I don't know, John. I mean, it is confusing. There's a lot of information about it. But I think if it does get passed, it's going to help out the veterans who got blown up or got hurt.
0: Yeah, I mean, I don't... I don't understand why we're almost to 2027, and that's been the policy. I don't understand it.
5: Yep. Well, it's been denied twice, so now it's approved, and we'll see what happens. I appreciate you talking to me.
0: All right, you're welcome. WNIR, hello.
6: Coach, you know, the Good Samaritan issue with the cop that was accosted by and having problems with. You know, we had a guy in Pittsburgh that had tried to help the cops that the Pittsburgh police beat up, and then they arrested him, and then they wouldn't admit that they made a mistake. So I'd be careful helping the cops in a physical confrontation. Thanks.
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0: WNIR, go.
9: Yeah, I wanted to clarify this thing about the military, a retirement for you. It's 20 years or nothing.
0: I'd never heard that before in my life.
9: Yeah, I was in the military. I got my retirement, blah, blah, blah. But I'm getting into all that other disability stuff because there's a whole bunch of different little games and stuff. But, yeah, if you got 19 years in and you walk out the door and say, I'm done, that's it.
0: So that is the carrot to get you to stay for 20.
4: Yes.
0: I never dreamed you didn't get a percentage of it.
4: Nope. It's 20 years or nothing. Now, when he was talking about the National Guard, if you retire from the Guard, after getting 20 in, you have to wait till you're, I think it's 62 or 60 or some crap like that. But, yeah, anybody, whether it's active duty or Guard or anybody, you got to do 20 years, period.
0: Well, I have a question.
4: Sure.
0: If you have you got 20 years in and you got a military pension, does that mean you're going to have your Social Security reduced like that Reagan double dipping stuff or no? Did they fix that, right?
4: They fixed that. Yeah, no. You're still.
0: How much? All right, I'm an E8 and I retire after 20 years. What would my pension be? And does it start when I'm 38? I join at 18, do my 20 at 38 years of age. How much would I get, and do I start getting it on my 38 year and 1 month birthday?
4: You get it right away once you get out. Because you're speaking my story. That's what I was. I was an E8. I got out at 38. The next month, I got my retirement check.
0: How much is it?
4: It all depends on what time you served and everything. See,
0: I don't have enough time. Tell me how much you make a month right now.
4: About $1,500.
0: Okay, is that taxable?
4: Federal, yes. State, no.
0: Okay, and you have a job in the private sector, yes or no?
4: Yes.
0: Okay, so when you get your 40 quarters in, you'll have your 10 years, so you'll be able to get, will that $1,500 have a cost of living?
4: Yeah, you get
0: whatever Social Security is, 3% of this, okay, all right. Yeah.
4: Yep.
0: And are there benefits available with that, medical?
4: Yes.
0: Through the VA only?
4: They call it's called TRICARE for life. There's different, you can pay for certain other packages and stuff like that. But no, you can go locally. If your doctor accepts TRICARE, they'll,
0: All right, quickly.
4: Local. Yeah.
0: You got 15 years in and you get blown up by an IED and you go on disability. No fault of your own, you don't get your 20 years in. Are they saying this Disability Act would cover you for the 5 years and then you would be eligible for your 20-year pension?
4: Yes.
0: Is that a good, easy way to say it? I don't know why anybody in the wide, wide world of sports would have a problem with that.
4: And you do get disability. Like, if you get out, you can get your 100% disability. So you can,
0: choose, do I want to go out at 100%? Well, how much would disability be, $1,500 a month, ballpark?
4: No. What this does, it goes on top of it. Because right now, all you're going to get is your disability check.
0: Which is how much?
4: You're going to get your retirement check. For, like he's talked about, 75% of what you would have gotten, plus your disability check.
0: And how much is the disability? What, $500 a month, $1,000 a month? Ballpark.
4: I don't know, because you're talking about, if you're talking an E4, you're talking the difference between that and an E8. You're talking difference in pay, how many years you got in. I mean, this is all, it's all like prorated. So I can't give you a. Just I'll throw you a number, $1,000, but it could be $3,000 too.
0: Okay.
4: I got out 2001, so the pay has gone up incrementally since then. So.
0: Well, I don't see a problem if they got to 218. The Senate should vote on that today, and Trump should sign it tonight.
4: Amen.
0: Oh, okay. All right. I gotta go. Call again. Okay.
4: Yeah. Bye.
0: All right, bye. 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
0: Well, that was, I don't know about his example, but that is kind of interesting. An Akron female police officer was assaulted in a burglary yesterday afternoon in broad daylight, Cotley Road. She's in the hospital. He tried to take her firearm. But the comment was, or the report reports, the suspect bit and punched the officer while bystanders on Cotley Road watched, laughed, and recorded the video. He said, well, last thing you want to do as a good Samaritan, walk in the middle of a cop fight. They might think you're attacking the cop. I didn't think about that. So it's 1 o'clock on the Talk of Akron, WNIR.
12: From ABC News, I'm Wayne Cabot. Knife fight at 34,000 feet, nearly crashed a Fly Dubai flight today. ABC's Ian Pannell on a cockpit brawl aboard a flight from Dubai to Tel Aviv, with mostly Israeli citizens on board.
13: Eyewitnesses are saying one of the pilots was stabbed with a knife and that there was a lot of blood on board. They say fellow passengers disarmed the attacker. An Israeli passenger telling Channel 12 News in Israel, there were moments when we were sure this was the end. We heard screams and screams, and then we saw that the cockpit was being opened and there was blood there. An Israeli source telling ABC News it is now being treated as a terror incident, and as you would expect, Prime Minister Netanyahu is being kept updated. Ian Pannell, ABC News in London.
12: The Justice Department says it found 10 people who engaged in voter fraud in Minnesota and arrested them. Attorney General Todd Blanche.
14: In total, the grand jury's indictments include 9 counts of illegal voting by an alien and 9 counts of making a false claim of citizenship in order to register to vote.
12: Blanche says that the 10 voted illegally in 2022, 2024, and in this year's primary. More than 3 million people voted in Minnesota in the 2024 election. Just in from Los Angeles, a woman accused of firing at the home of Rihanna and A$AP Rocky has been indicted by a grand jury for attempted murder. They say she drove from Florida cross-country and allegedly shot from a rifle, hitting a trailer in which the celebrity couple was present and a nursery where their kids were. A toddler was found with a loaded gun inside of a Canton, Michigan daycare facility yesterday morning. The teacher noticed the gun, told authorities. The child's mother is a nurse under arrest now. The toddler's father is a Detroit police officer. The National Organization for the Fraternity in an alleged gang rape at Cornell University says all the accused members were kicked out of the Cornell chapter within 3 days of Jane Doe filing her report. This is ABC News.
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12: Tomorrow's October. Election Day is 1 month and 4 days away, and Republicans are hoping President Trump's recent convention in Texas won't be a liability.
17: There definitely is a trade-off here. while Trump remains really popular with his base, his approval numbers with independents especially remain low. And so we see the RNC arguing that by traveling to some of these very safe Republican areas, that we could see local media coverage that reaches places that are more competitive. But there definitely is a political calculation happening behind all of this.
12: After hosting AI CEOs at the White House, the president says they agreed to voluntarily constrain what they're going to do when it comes to posting AI information. Reaction from Associate Professor at Northwestern University's Center for Responsible Technology, Zapur Vakil.
18: I think the latest meeting at the White House behind closed doors was an effort to show consensus, to say, hey, everything's going to be okay, we got this. And the reality is there's not consensus amongst the tech companies, and there's definitely not consensus amongst voters and amongst in society.
12: The TSA has a new standing order for its officers. No sitting. They're taking away chairs at the airport checkpoints to keep officers alert. The union says having a chair to sit in is not a privilege. It's a basic human decent thing to do. Wayne Cabot, ABC News.
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28: 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Time for your WNIR news update. I am Kim Maxwell. 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An Akron police officer was assaulted as a burglary suspect attempted to grab her firearm during a struggle Monday. Officials say officers were dispatched to the 900 block of Copley Road for a report of people removing wood from a boarded up vacant building. When police arrived, an officer saw a suspect identified as 56-year-old Leotis Daggett exiting the building and attempted to stop him. Officials say Daggett assaulted the officer and attempted to take her firearm during the ensuing struggle. He was ultimately taken into custody. A report says the suspect bit and punched the officer while bystanders watched, laughed, and recorded video. The officer was taken to the hospital for treatment and later released. The suspect is in jail under a $100,000 bond. The FOP called on Akron Mayor Shamus Malik and Akron City Council to publicly condemn the assault and urge the Summit County Prosecutor's Office to pursue all charges supported by the evidence. Thoughts and prayers going out to Cardinal Mooney High School and the family of freshman Luke Durst, who died following an ATV crash on Sunday. Durst was a member of the soccer team, also an organ donor, and was honored with a hero walk at Rainbow Babies and Children's Hospital. Cardinal Mooney High School President Patrick Kirali has added that its chaplain and ALTA counselors will be available for support and guidance during this difficult time. The school's homecoming dance has been moved to October 17th, and prospective parents' night has been moved to October 21. The minimum wage in Ohio will increase to $11.40 per hour for non-tipped employees and $7.50 per hour for tipped employees beginning on January 1st. In 2006, Ohio voters passed a constitutional amendment requiring the state's minimum wage increase on January 1 each year by the rate of inflation. For employees of smaller companies with annual gross receipts of $420,000 or less, and for 14 and 15-year-olds, the state's minimum wage remains tied to the federal minimum wage of $7.25 per hour. Well, even with the summer travel season in the rearview mirror, troopers are not taking their foot off the gas when it comes to traffic enforcement. The Ohio State Highway Patrol is stepping up patrols along Route 11 next month. There were nearly 250 crashes on that roadway last year. Troopers say drivers can expect to see more troopers on the highway and at intersections through October. Route 11 stretches through four northeast Ohio counties, including Ashtabula and Trumbull. And a sad note, a retired Akron police dog has died. The department announced earlier this week that retired canine dog Grief died at the age of 14. Grief joined the department in 2012 and worked alongside Detective Sergeant Dale Dorn, who is also retired. Canine Grief worked with the department in criminal apprehension and narcotics detection for about a year and a half. I'll be back with weather in just a moment.
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28: Got it.
0: Okay. I'm just saying.
28: Okay. We've got weather for today. We have cloudy skies with a high near 78.
0: What's the weather in Gainesville? Now, Gainesville are
28: sunny and warm and hot all the time.
0: Gainesville are the Gator Chop.
28: Okay.
0: And Tom Petty.
28: Yes.
0: Fingerspelder of Eagles. Steven Stills.
28: Yep.
0: And somebody else. They're all in the same yearbook.
28: Okay.
0: Oh, from so, think about that, man.
28: Yeah.
0: But up to the northwest. Northwest. Okay, if you're looking.
28: The Seminoles.
0: Yeah. That's the Florida Seminoles. They are
28: so they're more on the panhandle.
0: They are. They're 20 miles from Georgia.
28: Okay, I know where you're
0: they
28: talking
0: are. The state capital. There's only two things there. The state capital, which is the size of downtown Kent. Nothing. Okay. And the Seminoles.
28: Okay.
0: And the Seminoles were never. Now, some of them, a little chunk of them, were captured on the Trail of Tears.
28: Gotcha.
0: But the other ones went into the swamps.
28: Mm-hmm.
0: Sherman, Sherman's March to the Sea, the
28: right.
0: Sherman tank, he couldn't get them.
28: Right.
0: Custer,
28: nope.
0: He couldn't get them. So finally, Custer says to whoever, I think that was probably President Ulysses S. Grant, all three Buckeyes, by the way, all three of them, said, look, there's nothing here. It's swamp. It's bugs. And we can't get the wood. You know, we can't get in there.
28: Yeah.
0: We can't grow corn. We can't grow tobacco. We can't grow cotton.
28: So we'll
0: school. Yeah. So that's why when they, like when Bobby Golic at Notre Dame on the inside, they all touched the sign. I think it says, play like a champion today.
28: Right.
0: At Florida State, it says unconquered.
28: Cool.
0: And then Chief Osceola rides, well, it's not the same horse, I'm sure,
28: right.
0: but, oh, man, Johnny's going to be so mad. I can't remember. Not Trigger. That was Dale Evans. Was her name Trigger, Dale Evans?
28: I thought Trigger was...
0: the horse.
28: Yeah.
0: Was Dale a man or a woman?
28: Dale Evans was a woman, I thought.
0: I thought Roy was married to Dale. I didn't know it was Brokeback Mountain.
28: And... okay, and then what was...
0: Renegade.
28: What was...
0: The horse is the Renegade.
28: Horse.
0: And then he comes out with the 6-foot spear flaming.
28: Yeah, right.
0: And the band's doing, oh, oh, oh, oh, oh, oh, oh,
28: cool.
0: Oh, oh, oh. And he's at the 50-yard line with the horse. He goes wham right into the 50-yard line with this flame. And they go crazy, and then they play Eastbound and Down by Burt Reynolds.
28: Yep. And we can't have Chief Wahoo.
0: You can.
28: Well.
0: But they'll burn the stadium down.
28: I know. I'm looking for a new Chief Wahoo shirt for the
0: really?
28: Indians. Well, Guardians being in the playoffs.
0: Oh, you'll end up like Sophie Cunningham, and you'll have a hard charge against you. All right. We got weather.
28: Nice today. High near 78. Kind of cloudy skies. Looking pretty good tomorrow. Summer returns to Northeast Ohio. Partly sunny skies with a high near 81. And rain on Friday. A high near 69. And we're going to see 100% chance of precipitation.
0: Do they still play Friday night football in Northeast Ohio in October?
28: Yes, they do.
0: 100% chance of rain.
28: On Friday night.
0: Well, there you go.
28: So if you're going to the game on Friday night, take an umbrella. Well, if you're allowed to bring him in, maybe wear a poncho.
0: What's the backup quarterback, the Nepo baby for the Browns? What's his name?
28: Oh.
0: Shedeur Sanders.
28: Yes, him.
0: His old man.
28: Yeah, Deion Sanders.
0: Won a national championship with Florida State Seminoles.
28: Yeah, he did.
0: But
28: I remember when he played NFL and when he was on one of the channel's commentary. And then he went back to the. Then he went back to football.
0: Oh, I don't remember Neon Deion being on like on.
28: He was on either NBC or CBS. I think it was NBC.
0: Oh, I see.
28: Yeah, he did 1 year of like commentary, and then he went back to play. And I think that's when he went back to the Ravens.
0: Well, hey, I got news for you. If Deshaun Watson beats the Steelers tomorrow night, and they go 3-1, people are just going to the number four. If you have a number four jersey, its value. Is going up.
28: Up.
0: And if you have a Chief Wahoo, I got Chief Wahoo all over the place.
28: I know.
0: I think I still have all my Chief. Is that a collector's item?
28: Could be. You could be sitting on a $1,000 shirt couch.
0: No. Seriously.
28: Okay.
0: Did the Indians, the Cleveland Indians, did they have that Chief Wahoo face? Was it trademarked or registered? In other words, what would stop somebody from printing that? And they could sell them.
28: That is true. Well, I can find a shirt with Chief Wahoo on it. I can buy one off the internet through a t-shirt company.
0: That's what I mean.
28: So maybe
0: wasn't
28: trademarked.
0: Right? It must not, or did they let it go?
28: I don't know. That's a good question. If somebody knows, they should call in and let us know.
0: 330-673-1234.
28: Yeah, if you know anything about the Chief Wahoo trademark. Was it trademarked? Or was it just a cute picture?
0: Well, the Seminoles love being called the Seminoles.
28: I know. That's cool. And we still got the Kansas City Chiefs. We got the Atlanta Braves.
0: Yeah, but the Redskins, I understood Redskins.
28: Yes, okay. Can be derogatory.
0: But the Chiefs, I don't know why anybody, yeah, why would anybody have a problem with a chief, right?
28: I don't know.
0: Doesn't every publicly traded company have a chief financial officer?
28: Yes, they do. So that word's okay.
0: Yeah, that's okay. What's the other?
28: Braves.
0: Oh, well, yeah. But they, the Braves still do the, like Seminoles, the tomahawk chop.
28: They don't do
0: that. Oh, they do too.
28: They do.
0: The Atlanta Braves still do the tomahawk chop.
28: Yeah. That was Ted Turner's team.
0: Yeah. And Jane
28: Fonda.
0: Hanoi Jane Fonda herself.
28: Yes, yes, yes, yes, yes, yes. I mean, yeah.
0: You're saying that the Atlanta Braves banned the tomahawk chop?
28: I don't know if they banned it. I just don't think they do it.
0: No. I guarantee you they still do it.
28: Well, that's good.
0: And the worst thing you could do is ban something. With sports fans.
28: Oh, yeah.
0: Don't tell
28: do
0: me
28: anyway.
0: I can't point at you, Asia Wilson.
28: Do you remember on Seinfeld when Elaine wore the Baltimore Orioles cap to the Yankees game?
0: Right.
28: And everybody was mad at her and booing her, and she refused to take it off and so on.
0: Since you mentioned Seinfeld.
28: Yes.
0: And I've had the last six calls have brought their own topic, which is fine.
28: Okay.
0: But I don't have any phone calls, so I'm going to talk to you till 3 o'clock. You're not going anywhere.
28: Okay, fine.
0: You just sit yourself down, Akron Zip. Why are we called the Zips?
28: Because of the zippers on the shoes. They were the kangaroos.
0: It was the cat's meow in 1925. Rubber galoshes that actually zipped up in the front.
28: Yep.
0: How did we get Zippy the kangaroo?
28: Because
0: the student body voted on it.
28: Yeah, the student,
0: That's Seinfeld for a thousand.
28: Okay, go for it.
0: That referenced your news.
28: Mm-hmm.
0: Why would the TSA agents need to sit down?
28: Oh.
0: Aren't TSA agents always up handing out stuff? Why would they have a chair?
28: Are. Okay. Well, that's like the guy in the store where George wanted to get
0: that's
28: a chair.
0: That's exactly it. Okay. So George is dating the niece of the department store.
28: Yep.
0: And the security guard's standing there by the door. George goes, would you prefer to have a chair? And he goes, I would not sit in one if they provided me one. He goes, but I'll get you a chair. He goes, well, who are you? He goes, I'm dating the niece of the owners. I'm on the inside. So he brings him a rocking chair, and the guy falls asleep while they're being robbed.
28: Yes.
0: Right?
28: Yes.
0: Why would a TSA agent need a chair?
28: I don't know.
0: If they're not disabled, or it's not wheelchair.
28: No. I say make them stand. I mean, there's a lot to do when you're a TSA agent. You got to check everybody's stuff. Got to run.
0: Well, that's what I mean. They shouldn't have time to sit down.
28: No, they shouldn't because.
0: Well, then why is that a news story? Why did you read that on the news? That's not news.
28: I didn't read that.
0: You did too.
28: That was ABC.
0: Well, why did you bring it up? Why did we play ABC?
28: Hey, I just read what they give me. I don't make up the news, Couch.
0: Who the Zips play? Where and when?
28: Good question. I can look that up. I'll have that at 2 o'clock.
0: The Akron Zips
28: Ferguson should know all this stuff. Let's call him.
0: Hey, Phil, he's sleeping right about now. 122. He's curled up with Barney the dog.
28: Okay.
0: Should police be doubled up in Akron, Ohio? Vote now at WNIR.com.
28: Sounds
0: we had a
28: good.
0: Young lady shows up yesterday in the afternoon. They don't give a time. I'm assuming it's daylight.
28: Right.
0: 911, what's your emergency? I'm here at 900 block of Copley Road. People are removing wood and baked up a vacant building here, and they're running off. We'll send someone out, and they sent one person.
28: Should have had two.
0: 56-year-old Leotis Daggett is alleged to have exited the building, and the young officer is being unnamed. She tried to stop him. Officials claim Daggett assaulted the officer and attempted to take her firearm during the ensuing struggle. He was ultimately taken into custody. A report says the suspect bit and punched the officer while bystanders watched, laughed, recorded the video. But the last caller last hour, or second to last caller this hour, said, last thing you'd ever want to do is wade into the middle of a police and by being a good Samaritan will get you jacked up. Now, there's a kernel of truth to that.
28: That is true. They should have had two police officers. They should have sent two police officers.
0: Who's in charge of the police in Akron, Ohio? The mayor. The chief of police serves at the pleasure of the mayor of Akron. This falls on, I want Mayor Shamus Malik's resignation on my desk by 5 p.m. this afternoon.
28: Sounds good.
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0: Hey.
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0: It's National Kindness Day.
28: It is.
0: I am not in the mood to be kind to elected officials.
28: There's always tomorrow.
0: WNIR, hello.
3: Good afternoon, Couch, Mr. Berner.
0: What's up?
3: So you guys brought up a couple things, talking about disarming a police officer or whoever with firearm, and then brought up Custer, I think you did.
0: Brought up what? Are you? Why are you guys all on speakerphone? I brought up. I heard.
3: Sorry.
0: Custody? Okay. Did you say?
3: Yeah, you brought up disarming. I believe a police officer, and then
0: trying to. Yes.
3: So anyway, it's kind of off subject, but my father passed away recently, and I inherited a lot of firearms from them, and three of them are a black and powder rifle and two pistols. I've never shot them. Have you? I believe you're a Second Amendment guy. The problem I'm having is I've never shot the things. Need to get them checked out. Need to learn how to shoot them. And I've been trying to call around, and everyone, like, no one around here is doing it.
0: I don't understand your question. Do you need a firing range?
3: I need someone to teach me to inspect these weapons and then show me how to shoot them. So I'm not going to go out and just in the backyard and just start firing off.
0: Let me look on my log here. They were just on last hour. Hold on a minute. Pro Armament, Cuyahoga Falls, is that near you?
3: Yeah, well, I mean, I'm between Akron and Warren right now. I'm kind of bouncing around.
0: Well, Pro Armament, they were on my 1255. I just had them on the spot about 8 minutes ago. Pro Armament in Cuyahoga Falls. You could bring in an old gun, get it appraised. They say, and as far as how, if the gun's old, you don't want to fire it at all.
3: Well, I know that they're functional, I've been told, I mean, my mom even fired them, and she's like 80 years old, but,
0: you said cap and ball?
3: Yeah, ball and cap, black powder, 45 caliber, the two pistols, it's a car from Spain. The rifle, I can't remember where it's made, but all three of them are 45 caliber, and I've never shot them. I shot a lot of guns, but not black powder, and I don't want to go out there like with a mini cannon in my hand and try to start firing off 45 caliber cannons. So I was just wondering, I've called around.
0: Well, you have anything to write? I got the phone. It's proarmament.com, but I got their phone number if you want it.
3: No, I think I've been there. What do you know what road it's on?
0: Yeah, Front Street, 2400 block of Front Street.
3: Yeah, I've been there before. Okay, so they deal with black powder.
0: Well, I don't know, but they say bring in old guns. We'll appraise them. Black powder's an old gun. Call them and say, hey, Couch said to give you a call. I can't tell you exactly, but I guarantee you they could help you out with that. What?
3: All right, thank you.
0: All right, thank you. WNIR, hello.
4: Is that me?
0: Yes.
4: Okay, good. How you doing today, Couch?
0: I'm crappy.
4: Oh, yeah, you're not feeling well or just bad mood?
0: Do you really care how I am?
4: I do.
0: Oh, well, I'm doing super. Thanks for asking.
5: I'm super. Thanks for asking.
0: What is your topic?
4: Let's see, where do I start? Okay, have you heard about NATO has 100,000 troops at the border of Russia?
0: I'll take your word for it.
4: I mean, I'm hearing multiple things. And a friend of mine is in the military, and he's got high-up connections, and he said it's true. I mean, I can't physically say that, but, I mean, there's other people saying it.
0: Well, Russia has 10 or 12, 14 time zones. Can you be more specific than the largest country in the world in terms of geographic area?
4: All I know is that's what I've been trying to figure out. Where exactly?
0: Well, first of all, NATO doesn't really have troops. They have the blue helmet people, right?
4: Well, it's probably us. I mean, that's all I've heard is NATO, but it's probably U.S. troops. Maybe France and maybe Germany. But primarily, when they say NATO, they're always talking about it's the U.S.
0: So what's your point of bringing this up?
4: Well, they're saying that, too, that Russia's getting all their nukes and their bunkers ready, that something's going to happen in the next couple days with this.
0: Okay, cool. So we're going to finally go to DEFCON 3?
4: I heard we're at DEFCON 2 right now.
0: Cool. I need something to talk about. Nuclear war. I'm going to be totally you know, totally honest. I'm going to wish the world poorly so I have people call in. Because you guys don't want to call in unless there's bad news. Now, if you said Poland had thousands of soldiers, okay, I would believe that. Poland shares a border.

0: Oh, I'm just saying this. We'll see.
1: Okay. WNIR, hello.
2: Coach.
1: Why?
2: Hey, regarding the veterans' pensions, are we still funding Ukraine's pensions? Remember that?
1: I'm bogus idea.
2: Yeah, I'm just
1: $300
2: saying.
1: billion would go a long way. Yeah. So
2: Exactly.
1: what you're saying is, I had no idea. Okay.
2: Right.
1: Everybody that I know was in the military either got drafted, well, except for cousin, my cousin in the 80s, he signed up, my cousin Kevin. But everybody else either got drafted and they had no intent of staying there one day longer than they had to. I didn't know that if you didn't get your 20 years, you got nothing and liked it.
2: Crazy. I never heard of
1: But
2: that
1: we're
2: either.
1: paying for, yeah, the Ukrainian soldiers, the ones that didn't get dead or maimed, we're paying for their pension through the Ukrainian $300 billion that Obama gave them, or Biden gave them. What about it?
2: That's crazy.
1: So the Ukrainian people are being treated than U.S. military. That tracks.
2: Isn't that amazing? It's
1: No,
2: just
1: it's not
2: unbelievable.
1: amazing. The U.S. Congress hates police, law enforcement, but they all have paid law enforcement to protect them.
2: You got that right. They definitely hate us more than these foreigners. Okay.
1: WNIR, hello.
3: How you doing?
1: Okay, thank you.
3: Hey, thank you. About this police officer getting attacked. What was that, on Copley Road? These people anymore like Animali? I mean, nobody has any respect for anybody anymore. I wouldn't
1: What
3: even
1: does
3: drive for years.
1: who's Anna Molly?
3: That's Italian for animals.
1: Oh,
3: People are
1: I
3: animals.
1: was like, you can't use names unless they're. What's Anna Molly mean?
3: Animals.
1: Oh.
3: Didn't you watch Goodfellas?
1: Parts of it.
3: Polly said animali. We're
1: Okay.
3: not, he says, after all, we're not animali.
1: All right, I'll
3: So
1: take your
3: anyway,
1: word for it.
3: yeah, I watched the movie. Watched it many times. We quote it all the time, me and my
1: I
3: wife. But
1: dated
3: anyway.
1: Anna Molly. She was nice. No, anyhow,
3: Yeah.
1: so the Akron police officer assaulted as a burglary suspect attempted to grab her firearms during a struggle yesterday in broad daylight, Copley Road, 900 block. The report, official police report, 911 call, people removing wood from a boarded up vacant building. When the police officer, single female, arrived, they identified 56-year-old Leotis Daggett exiting the building, attempting to stop. She tried to stop him. Officials allege Daggett assaulted the officer, attempted to take her firearm during the ensuing struggle. He was ultimately taken into custody. A report said he bit and punched the officer while bystanders watched, laughed, and recorded the video. The officer was taken to the hospital, treated for and later released. A suspect is in jail under $100,000 bond. The Fraternal Order of Police in Akron called Akron Mayor Seamus Malik and Akron City Council to publicly condemn the assault of their officer and urge Summit County Prosecutor's Office to throw the book at him. There's the topic. What do you want to say, Anna Molly?
3: And the Molly. No, so anyway, I mean, if you're going into the inner city, they got to have two police officers in the car.
1: I thought that was SOP. Maybe the guy said it's only at the 7 o'clock switch change. It's only in the dark. I don't know if
3: Well,
1: that's true or not.
3: I don't know, but I mean, they probably thought it was no big deal, some guy taking wood, and then they didn't, nobody thought the guy was going to attack her. But if the neighborhood's a bunch of crap anyway, who cares if they're stealing wood? It ain't going to look any better. So what? Right?
1: I don't know.
3: Yeah, I mean, I wouldn't go through any of those neighborhoods anymore. You can't. There's stray bullets flying every other darn thing. And I hate to say this, but I wouldn't have got involved either if I was there. I wouldn't have laughed, but I wouldn't have got involved because you could get shot.
1: Well, that's what the previous caller said. It happened in Pittsburgh.
3: Yeah, there's too many people with guns.
1: No, the
3: I
1: whole
3: mean.
1: this all lays on Mayor Malik. He is in charge of the police at the end of the day, okay? And they've instilled you can't have high speed chases. We have flock cameras, blah blah blah. It's no wonder we can't get police. And then in the broad daylight, they send a young lady out. I don't know what the police chief or who is the chief. We've had 8 or 10 chiefs in the last 8 or 9 years. I don't know who the police chief is now.
3: They have a new one. I saw him on TV. He's a Afro.
1: Well, what did he?

0: say yeah. I screwed up as the police chief letting her go out by herself?
1: Well, they got a lot of problems. They have police that are quitting. They have police that are retiring to get out because they don't want to get sued every time they arrest somebody. You know, this liberal society, you go out there and you're trying to do your job taking these animosities.
0: I think the only possible thing is that Mayor Malik resign, the chief of police resign, and we let the people, the elected people of the citizens to patrol the police act, let them take over for 6 months.
1: Well, part of the problem, too, is the guys at the top forget about how it was to be on the street. They should be out there driving around to see what their officers are doing instead of sitting in their office doing paperwork that they need to do for the mayor. You know, they're probably burdened with a lot of paperwork and office things, and they can't be out in the street. They got to be, the supervisors and the chief have to be out in the street seeing what these people are doing, you know.
0: As Mayor Malik asked the people videotaping to bring their phones in, good citizens that have the cell phone video of this.
1: Sure.
0: Would you bring that downtown Akron to the mayor's office so that I could?
1: I wouldn't have saved it. I just think the whole thing is very cruel. What happened?
0: Well, city council did do a press release that Phil gave me. I don't know, probably a day late and a dollar short. It was a day later, but anyhow, the officer is defending her action from a vicious attack, which included being punched in the face and bit, and demonstrated extraordinary bravery and a testament to her training, professionalism, and skill. We encourage and determine her courage and determination. Okay. Attacking a police officer is unacceptable under any circumstances and should be prosecuted to the fullest extent of the law, says the city council.
1: Sure. Well, they should tell the criminal.
0: Did Mayor Malik come out and say the same thing?
1: I don't know. I didn't even see that one on TV because some of the TV channels in Cleveland don't put everything out there because they're afraid.
0: Well, no, they'd be 24/7. This happened in Akron. This shooting in Akron. This happened in Akron. They would have 24. It'd be like CNN breaking this hour.
1: There's too much stuff happening.
0: Now on Copley Road, a block away from Buchtel Learning Center, was Buchtel Learning Center put down on lockdown? It's only a block away.
1: Could have been, but the people in the neighborhood aren't going to bring their phones in because they don't want to rat out anybody because they might be the next victim.
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0: 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Hey, Kim, if you're listening in a newsroom, if I had access to the internet, I'd look it up, and my phone is about 0%. Somebody do me a favor. I'm flying blind because we got a new server, and it works on the south side of the, you know, when I don't need it, but here in the studio, I can't get it. During the news break there, or the commercial break, I would have went to Amelia Sykes, congressional website to see if she came out and condemned this action. I'm sure Carrie Coleman, my former colleague, has. Right, Carrie? Did Amelia say anything? Kim, if you're out there, get Amelia Sykes' office on the phone for me. I have some questions. She's running for Congress, re-election. She's Akron. Even though she allegedly lives in Columbus, but whatever. Should police be doubled up is standard operating procedure in Akron, Ohio. 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
0: Hold on a minute. Hold on. Hey, what's the weather where you are? All right, I got it. Let me plug it in. I had to get my charger for my phone out. All right. Oh, okay. All right, please wait till my phone loads. 330-673-1234. This was the Jaylen Walker case. I thought, I can't believe it. Amelia Sykes came out and supported a female Akron police officer. This is from April 25th, 2023. Because I just put in Amelia Sykes. Okay. At that point, Congresswoman Amelia Sykes, I'm reading from WKYC TV3, April 25, 2023. Rep. Amelia Sykes sends letters to Department of Justice calling for an investigation of Akron police patterns and practices. Sykes said the investigation was being requested in order to enhance public safety and the community's trust in its own sworn officers, end quote. This is Ryan Heidet's article from WKYC. Again, we're talking, April of 2023. Akron, Ohio. 1 week after Summit County Grand Jury declined to bring criminal charges against the 8 Akron police officers involved in a deadly June 2022 shooting of Jaylen Walker, U.S. Representative Amelia Strong Sykes. Huh. Is her maiden name Strong? Or is that her middle name? That's the first time I've ever heard that. Anyhow, I'm sorry. I'm reading this cold. U.S. Representative Amelia Strong Sykes, Ohio 13 Congressman, Akron, She submitted a letter to the Department of Justice to call for an investigation into the patterns and practices of the Akron Police Department. In a letter dated April 24, 2023, Sykes urges U.S. Attorney General Merrick Garland to bring an investigation into 2023 is Biden, right? This is during Biden's time. Okay. In order to enhance public safety and other community trust in our sworn officers in Akron, they call for this investigation. The call for this investigation is in no way an attempt to retribution, but rather an opportunity to implement more community-focused policing or policing that serves the needs of every segment of our community. End quote, Sykes writes. She continued to the Department of U.S. Attorney General, quote, I am confident you share our ultimate objection of ensuring the citizens of our nation have confidence in their law enforcement agencies, and that you will facilitate solutions-based tools and practices necessary to keep law enforcement safe and accountable. Well, if she's worried about keeping law enforcement safe running, she wants your vote now or while starting, on October 6th to November 3rd. What is she worried about? She wants to keep law enforcement safe but accountable. Well, how's she feel about this man, 56-year-old man, beating up on a female cop on 900 block of Copley? Did Amelia Sykes go to Buchtel? Where'd she go to high school? Somebody look that up and call me. The law from 2023, accountable, protect our community so we never have to be in this situation again. You can read the full letter on the document if you want to read it from, again, 3, 4, 5. So 3.5 years ago, she was all Jalen Walker. Jalen Walker. Holy cow. That letter I scrolled on, I couldn't even get to pull up. It must be like 18 pages, but I would be interested to see at least city council were okay with or not okay with this. But I think the mayor needs to come out and, you know, be strong on crime and back the police. WNIR, hello.
7: Hey, John, how you doing?
0: Okay, what's up?
7: Can you hear me pretty good?
0: I can make it work. You're the best call I've had today, even though it sucks, but go.
7: Okay. All right, I'll hold on. I'm driving, so I don't have Bluetooth. But anyways, yeah, I think Mayor Malik needs to change his name to Shame on Malice.
0: Right.
7: Completely worthless. Sykes, worthless. She's running for government, but she'll run away from her constituents.
0: She is the incumbent congressperson of Akron, Ohio. That seat hasn't been Republican for 45 or 50 years.
7: Yeah, I'm hoping and praying that Kerry gets in there, but you know how it goes around here.
0: So, yeah. Well, you know, I've known Kevin Coughlin 40 years. Hi, Kevin. And Kevin sat in this very studio, in that chair I'm looking at 4 feet away where Kim's. And I'm like, are you going to run again? He goes, oh, well, if they do, if they bring the west side of Kent into Amelia Sykes, no Republican will ever win. And so the Supreme Court of Ohio upheld when you bring liberal Kent into Ohio District 13, carries an uphill, way of going.
7: Yeah, so did they bring that part of Kent in? I'm sorry.
0: What?
7: Did they bring in that part of Kent?
0: Of course they did. That's why Kerry didn't have a puncher's chance.
7: Yeah.
0: He didn't. I mean, you know, Kevin Coughlin, Coughlin might have spent $4 or $5 million, which isn't a lot for a congressional seat, but that's a lot of money, right?
7: Yeah, it's a good investment, especially when you get to do insider trading. Not that he would.
0: Okay, hold on a minute. Kim, look this up. Kim didn't see anything. She hasn't seen anything on the newswire, anything from Congresswoman Amelia Sykes. Amelia Strong Sykes, an American politician serving in 13th district since 2023. So wait a minute. 90 days later, the Jalen Walker happened. 90 days. She didn't even know where her office was yet when the Jalen. That's 2023. Born January 4th, 1986 in Akron, Ohio. Daughter of politicians Vernon and Barbara Sykes. Graduate Firestone. I thought she went to Firestone. I didn't think she went to Buchtel. But she went to Firestone in 2003. She got a Bachelor's of Arts degree from Liberal Kent State University in 2007, which is why she wanted her area to she wanted her alumni to vote for her. So they brought the line in from the Summit County line of Stowe into Kent because she carries a lot of water in Kent. Okay. And yeah. She received a Juris Doctor. Do you know what Juris Doctor means? Latin?
7: Well, it's a doctorate, not a medical doctor, but it's some type of 7-year degree, I believe.
0: No, it's a lawyer.
7: Oh, that's right. Yeah, Juris. Okay, all right. Yeah.
0: She is a certificate in family law. What's that mean? Divorce court?
7: Yeah.
0: Oh, she's a Gator. Did you see this, Kim? Speaking of Florida Gators. I didn't know this. She's got a Master's of Public Health from the University of Florida Gators, 2011. Gator chop, gator chop. Anyhow.
8: I didn't see that, and I thought of you.
0: Yeah.
7: Yeah.
0: Hold on, wait a minute, hold on. What? Hold on a minute.
8: Okay.
0: You didn't see any press release from Amelia Sykes?
8: No. Okay. No. I feel like emailing her. Anyway.
0: Well, yeah, a lot of good that would do.
8: Okay, if she's in family court, she's probably her degree in family court probably dealt with divorce court and child custody battles and that sort of thing.
0: Okay.
7: Probate.
8: Probate too, yes.
0: There you go. All right, yep. Thanks. Good job, Kim. Thanks. All right, caller, go ahead.
7: Anyways, yeah, I mean, I delivered for 6 years in Akron. And I
0: babies, you're a doctor?
7: What?
0: You delivered babies? Are you a doctor? No, but I play one on TV. What did you deliver in Akron? Food?
7: I was
0: tires.
7: Food.
0: Okay.
7: Food and people. I did.
0: Address? You took DoorDash or Uber Eats to somebody's house, a 900 block of Copley Road? That is brave.
7: No, I avoided Copley Road when I could, but sometimes, most of the time, I couldn't. And I'll tell you what, it's, well, you know, there's different areas of Akron. When you said you used to have a rental over on what, Long or Longview?
0: I have one on Longview and on Long. Long, Paris, Longview, Thornton. I had a couple of three on Bloomfield. I had a couple of three on the east side by City Hospital. But why? Yeah.
7: My brother and son both lived on Bloomfield.
0: At the 600 block of Longview. Okay, 1992, when all the Rodney King was going on. Remember that?
7: Oh my gosh! You know how I remember it? I was an insurance agent on the east side of Cleveland, you know, East 131st. I went all the way up to by Bratnall, Eddie, and then I had some people in what I call, if you'll pardon the expression, the ghetto of Gwinnsburg. And I had, when Ronnie Pipkin was killed by a knee to the throat off East 131st, that's when I had to stop working up there. A lot of nice people, but I'm telling you, the crime is...
0: Well, what I'm saying is I've got a VHS tape. What happened was I had the old timers, the only house I ever bought that was occupied. It's a long story, but I literally was at a strip club and bought a house. Okay? Can I just say that? Okay. All right. Because the guy sitting next to me, he's like, man, I don't even know. We went there. Seems like one of the guys was getting engaged. One of the guys I worked with at the bank, and he was like the biggest Boy Scout ever. And I'm like, I got to rough you up a little bit. Like, come on, you know. But anyhow, so the guy goes, well, I own a bar down the street, and I got to sell these houses. He found out I was a banker. And I'm like, why? And he goes, well, because I got to go get a quad bypass at Cleveland Clinic in Cleveland. I don't have any insurance, so they're going to take them anyhow. So he sold it to me and carried the note back. Is that, you know what I mean? Up the hill from East Avenue. And so I was on the second floor apartment working, and downstairs, the old timer, you know, he was a security guard and literally carried a little 38, okay?
7: Yeah.
0: Anyhow, he was probably 80, swear to God, but he was still working. And it was that's a whole nother day. So that's a Saturday morning topic. But all of a sudden, I heard him. He took a broomstick and he went on the ceiling. He went, "Hillbilly, duck, the cops are next door." So I immediately, instinctively, drop down into the bathtub, because I know the safest place, the best place to be when bullets are flying through your house in Akron is a claw ball tub. Okay. I'm not even kidding. All right. But scrambling over. I'm thinking, okay, what do I have in value? What I would do is I learned this at the bank. Once a year, we used to teach our people, our clients, take a video, get the Beacon Journal, hold it up in front of the camera. Today is, what is today's date? September 30th, 2026. Here is today's Beacon Journal. My name's John Denning, and I'm at 697, blah, blah, blah. You know, okay? And you go room to room to room, and you bring that videotape, go to the basement, show everything in it. Say, this is our couch. This is worth this. This is for homeowners insurance, okay? Then, but because people couldn't figure out how I would sell out safe deposit boxes, okay? How do you sell a safe deposit box at a bank? There's nothing sexy there. And I'm like, look, you need to do this once a year, put this tape in here, and then when your house blows up in Twinsburg because somebody is trying to look for fiber optic cables, this will prove, this is your evidence against those crooks in the homeowners insurance policy people trying to screw you. You do this. That's how I sold safe deposit box, no matter where I went. Okay? But I mean, Akron, I worked on Miller and Main from 80 at Long, you know, Long and, you know, Miller and Main, at the old Firestone headquarters. You come out there at 5:30 on a January night, and you literally run to the bank, run to the parking lot two blocks away, because you would literally get hit over the head. And we had a rent-a-cop You know what I mean? But he sat in his little warm place. They gave him like literally an old phone booth so that he could sit and stand inside in the winter. He's like, I'm like, you want to walk me to your car? He goes, you're on your own, Shorty. Go, you're on your own. He goes, they won't let me have a gun.
7: Did they give him a clawfoot bathtub in his little shed?
0: Yeah, that's exactly right, you know? All right, I gotta go.
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0: Well, did you see the Beacon Journal today? The Amelia Sykes got top billing with her op-ed to the Beacon Journal. She's happy to write I guarantee you she didn't write it. She's probably got a $200,000 a year staff that wrote it, right? Or had AI write it. But Kerry Coleman, my old colleague, he got his guest opinion piece. As candidate running for U.S. Congress in Ohio's 13th District, this is Kerry Coleman. I am not seeking a career path or a title. I'm asking for the opportunity to be a voice for all the wonderful people of Northeast Ohio. This perspective comes from someone who is not a career politician. Over time, most career politicians become detached from every person that they're supposed to represent. Harumph, Kerry. Getting elected and keeping their job becomes more important than the needs of their constituents. That's why I support term limits and the concept of working hard, but not the pursuit of lifelong career in politics. When party politics dictates every decision a lawmaker makes, even against the will of their own voters, voters should fire that person, elect someone, even if it means crossing party lines. When well-funded politicians hide behind slick campaign ads while refusing to engage the voters on important issues, the arrogance and disrespect cannot be ignored, writes Kerry Coleman. Most career politicians eventually fall into the misconception that they know best, better than the voter sentiment. Voter sentiment is not important to them. That disconnect becomes the Achilles heels for most career politicians. For the last 50 years, Democrats have controlled most elected offices in the 13th district, including. So it's time to vote for Kerry Coleman versus Amelia Sykes.
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17: From ABC News, I'm Wayne Cabot. After surviving a flight they thought they might die in, passengers are recalling a frightening knife fight in the cockpit of a Fly Dubai flight to Tel Aviv.
18: My wife, she's a nurse. She go to the cockpit and she helped him a little bit.
17: Him being the pilot, bloodied, another pilot also injured. It appears one stabbed the other, with the plane nosediving 14,000 feet in less than a minute.
19: Passengers on board telling Israeli media the plane lost control after some kind of struggle between the pilots. An Israeli source familiar with the matter telling ABC News, Israeli security assessment is that one of the pilots tried to take control and crash the plane.
17: ABC's Ian Panel in London. The passengers, mostly Israelis, were flown home from Saudi Arabia, where the plane was forced to land. President Trump is applauding today's withdrawal of U.S. troops from Iraq after a 12-year presence prompted by the war against ISIS. Trump saying it was very bad decision-making that got us involved in this quagmire in the first place. Election Day, 1 month and 4 days away, and Republicans are hoping President Trump's recent convention in Texas won't be a liability.
20: This is Jim Ryan. Even if it came with some gentle ribbing,
21: he may not dress right, he may not talk exactly perfectly, and he may not be the best-looking guy I've ever seen.
20: President Trump's endorsement of Ken Paxton at this month's GOP gathering in Dallas was still an endorsement. But did it help? The New York Times reports that Paxton told donors at a fundraiser last week that the so-called convention hurt his campaign, and it has audio recordings to back it up. The Times quotes a Paxton advisor as calling the story, quote, manipulated nonsense. Jim Ryan, ABC News.
17: ABC News confirms the Federal Trade Commission has opened a broad investigation into the safety of AI systems, including Anthropic and OpenAI. This after a White House lunch between AI leaders and the president, in which they called for self-policing. This is ABC News.
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17: ABC News has obtained a statement that Jane Doe gave to Cornell University police after the alleged sexual assault at the Chi Phi fraternity house in 2024. ABC News chief investigative correspondent Aaron Katursky in Ithaca, New York, with the latest.
24: At one point, she said no to the foursome she claimed one of the fraternity brothers proposed. Another time, she recalled a group of multiple men walking into a room, and I was instantly horrified, and I remember squealing out loud and running across the room and hiding under the covers on another bed. Several of the frat brothers have issued statements saying they did nothing wrong.
17: The British Prime Minister says there are strong indications Iran did play a part in what happened over the weekend at RAF Fairford, where the U.S. maintains an airbase. 5 suspected terrorists were arrested and then released. No explosives were found. The United States could be forced to release legal justification for the boat strikes on drug traffickers in the Pacific Ocean and Caribbean Sea. A federal judge today giving 2 weeks for the White House to show justification. The Trump administration has said that the legal justifications cannot be released because of what it says are national security implications. Today, Trump hosted the first visitors to the ballroom he's having built in what used to be the East Wing of the White House.
21: We're going to open those doors, and you'll be the first people of consequence to ever step on the new ballroom floor.
17: Wayne Cabot, ABC News.
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8: Yeah. Okay. Good afternoon. Time for your WNIR News Update. I'm Kim Maxwell. This news is brought to you by TaylorMade Jewelry, your number one jewelry source. A 45-year-old Canton man was arrested for his seventh OVI offense this past Sunday around 1:30 a.m. A trooper pulled over a vehicle for running a stop sign at the intersection of Market Avenue and 14th Street in Canton. During the stop, the trooper observed several signs of impairment, leading to the arrest of Lawrence Baldwin on OVI charges. Baldwin has six prior OVI convictions, and he was booked into the Stark County Jail. The Ohio State Highway Patrol reminds everyone that impaired driving puts lives at risk. Motorists can help keep Ohio's roads safe by making responsible choices, planning ahead for sober transportation, and reporting dangerous or impaired driving. If you see unsafe behavior on the roadway, call #611 to alert the patrol. Thoughts and prayers going out to Cardinal Mooney High School and the family of freshman Luke Durst, who died following an ATV crash on Sunday. Durst was a member of the soccer team, also an organ donor, and was honored with a hero walk at Rainbow Babies and Children's Hospital. Cardinal Mooney High School President Patrick Kiraly has added that its chaplain and ALTA counselors will be available for support and guidance during this difficult time. The school's homecoming dance has been moved to October 17th, and prospective parents' night has been moved to October 21. Police have released an updated description of the vehicle believed to be involved in a fatal hit and run that killed 38-year-old Akron man Jesse McCool around 10:20 p.m. on September 26th. The Akron Police Department said this morning that investigators are looking for a tan Cadillac SRX with tinted windows. The vehicle is believed to have an Ohio license plate beginning with KYL. Police said McCool was crossing the street when struck by a vehicle that failed to stop after the incident. Anyone who recognizes the vehicle, knows who may have been driving, or has additional information related to the crash is encouraged to call the Akron Police Department at 330-375-2506. Ohio voters will decide November 3rd whether to place voter identification requirements in the state constitution. State Issue 3 is a proposed constitutional amendment submitted to voters by the Ohio General Assembly. The proposed amendment would take effect immediately if approved. According to the certified ballot language, Issue 3 would require an approved form of government-issued photo ID when voting in person, establish identification requirements for voters who do not vote in person, in including absentee voters, allow state law to let those voters verify their identities with a signature and at least one other unique identifier instead of submitting photo identification. A majority vote is required for the amendment to pass. The Ohio Secretary of State lists the following acceptable forms under current law: an Ohio driver's license or state ID card, a U.S. passport or passport card, a U.S. military ID, an Ohio National Guard ID, and a U.S. Department of Veterans Affairs ID. And speaking of voting, we are a little over a month of the November 3rd date, and early in-person voting will begin next Tuesday, October the 6th. Ohio voters can preview their specific ballot online before heading to the polls by visiting their County Board of Elections website. October 5th, which is Monday, is the deadline for voter registration. October 27th will be the deadline for absentee ballot applications. And by 7:30 p.m. on November 3rd, most absentee ballots must be received. I'll be back with weather in just a moment.
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0: I don't know. Yeah, that passport online.
8: Yeah. Well, that would save. I mean, that would be a big time saver.
0: I can't remember how. I don't remember if they were going to allow your photo ID from your driver's license. There had to be. They had to be verified. The problem with the. You've got to, the problem with the photo on your passport, mm-hmm. it's got to be verified it's you.
8: Correct.
0: And the concern is people could go in and steal your passport.
8: Right.
0: So that's the, but yeah. And then Trump yesterday was saying at the press conference mm-hmm. with all the geniuses, he called them, Elon Musk, yes. Elon Musk and Facebook and
8: yeah.
0: the America.gov or whatever. One, it's they're streamlining all of the websites. I think that's right. what the guy was telling you. But I don't know how you're going to get your passport online.
8: No.
0: You just go, get your picture taken.
8: Right.
0: Staple it or whatever, and then whatever.
8: You're good to go. Yeah, that would be cool. All right, we've got good weather for today. We're going to have cloudy skies, a high near 78. Slight chance of rain overnight tonight, a low around 64. Tomorrow, summer returns to northeast Ohio. Partly sunny with a high near 81. Not going to see any rain till probably on Friday. So if you're headed to a football game Friday night, you're going to want to take along some rain gear. We're looking at 100% chance of rain. With a high near 69. So definitely moving back into some cooler temperatures. We're seeing low temps for next week. Ooh, Monday night, we're going to have a low of 38. Ooh, might have to really turn the furnace on. For your news and weather, I'm Kim Maxwell for WNIR, the Talk of Akron.
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0: WNIR, hello? Are you there? Hello?
9: Hello.
0: What's on your mind?
9: Oh, about that cop getting beat up by that suspect, by that guy. You know, there was a episode of Seinfeld that is along the same idea. It was their last episode. A person was robbed, and all Jerry and his friends did was tape record.
0: Yeah, you're right. I forgot about that. Yeah, they ended up going to jail for that. Yeah.
9: And this idea, it's like a fifth-degree felony if you get caught cheating for an election. I think, you know, they should just watch the other end of it, not people going in and knowing if anyone's going in there to vote and they're not who they say they are, that is so minuscule. It is ridiculous. Why would anyone want to get caught cheating to vote and then get a fifth-degree felony? Everything was okay until Trump lost an election. Then all this baloney about cheating came up because Trump's a big baby.
0: WNIR, hello. Trump's a baby for wanting to keep your vote secure. Asia Wilson, the WNBA player, had a hard foul against Sophie Cunningham, and then a fan got kicked out of his seat for pointing at her and saying something to her. I'm just reading topics that everybody brought in today. If I'd have brought them up. Richard Starr Act, Congress got the 218 votes they need. This has to do with medically discharged veterans. The Seinfeld episode we were talking about is, why would TSA officers have to have a chair? They should be up. I mean, they're always so daggone busy. They don't have time to sit down. But that was the Seinfeld episode where he got a rocking chair for the security guy. Guy said there's 100,000 blue helmet NATO troops somewhere on the border with Russia. A guy told him that. Anybody confirm or deny that? When we were driving through from South Dakota heading into Wyoming, we noticed something. My son noticed something, and I noticed it too. The car dealer, it would have been in Rapid City proper, because we spent the first 3 days there. And Rapid City was big enough that they might have a large, it was a Ford dealership, nice-sized Ford dealership. Two things we noticed. Every truck in the inventory, every one, was a quad cab, what we used to call a quad cab. Four-door pickup, 1, 2, 3, 4. 8-foot bed. Some of them were dualies, but they were all, the ones we could see, looked like they were all four-wheel drive. But what we noticed is that they have tents, like permanent tents built. The cars are on the display lot, in the lot, like you would walk around in any dealer here in Northeast Ohio, our sponsors. But they had giant tents over them. It almost looked like carnival tents. And the question was, why? Why do they have these tents up? Is it keep the snow or the sun or hail? Our main thought was maybe hail. Because you could really get some tough hail, big hailstorms out west. I thought of that when I read this story. Hold on a minute. Somewhere in my pile. EFGH, here it is. Ford Motors Assembly Plant in Hermosillo, Mexico. Okay. Ford has an assembly plant in Hermosillo, Mexico. Hermosillo. Hermosa. Umbra. Hermosa. Would that be like little brother? I don't know. Anyhow, the point is you have a U.S. Ford stamping and assembly plant. They churn out over 300,000 pickup trucks and sport utility vehicles a year, employing 4,300 workers and one security guard known as El Charro, C-H-A-R-R-O. So Wall Street Journal doesn't say anything about Ford employing 4,300 people at a Mexican Ford motor plant instead of Detroit. They want to write about El Charro. El Charro is a common term for a Mexican boy. This is no ordinary watchman. He stands about 2 feet tall and patrols the skies above Ford's 12.1 million square foot plant in northern Mexico City, Mexican City rather. And the hawk is a nightmare for other birds, which is sort of the point. Pigeons have besieged the plants for years, posing a health risk to workers and disrupting daily operations. They can get into light beams, B-E-A-M-S, light beams, and factory equipment. If anybody knows what the hell a light beam is in that context, call me, 330-673-1234. Okay, so they say that they can get into light beams, L-I-H-T, light. Now, that could be light like lightweight or light like a beam that has a mercury light bulb in it. I don't know. And factory equipment and buffing bird droppings out of freshly painted vehicles is no easy task. Having birds inside creates a lot of risks, says Jesus Terran, central maintenance manager of Hermosillo, Texas, Florida plant. When the problem started getting out of control a couple years ago, plant managers took action. They tried blaring sounds of larger birds. They hung replicas of predator eyes in pigeon hotspots. Nothing works. Birds got so comfortable and familiar with the plant that many would wait for doors around the facility to open before barreling inside. Jesus Terran is a 25-year Ford veteran. Said staff at Hermosillo plant has been researching other tactics for scaring off pigeons, especially a cohort of birds that had built nests in the plant. They settled on falconry, an ancient practice of hunting smaller game with trained birds of prey. Falconers say that one or a small team of falcons or hawks can be flown over an extended period until the nuisance birds start to disperse. The Ford team found a falconer who brought in Harris's hawk named Chalino, but the operation immediately ran into trouble. Chalino bumped into another hawk while on patrol at the plant and flew two, and the two flew away together and never returned. Did you know that Ford has a plant in Hermosillo, Mexico, with 4,300 workers? My first question is, are they members of the United Auto Workers? Or is it a non-union plan? Is that why they moved it to Mexico? I thought Trump said that they were going to bring all these plants back to America. And an Akron officer, police officer, was assaulted as a burglary suspect attempted to grab her firearm during a struggle Monday. Police officers say, officials say, it says officers, plural. Officers were dispatched to the 900 block of Copley Road yesterday afternoon for a report of people removing wood from a boarded up vacant building. When police arrived, an officer saw a suspect identified as 56-year-old Leotis Daggett exiting the building and attempted to stop him. Officials say Daggett assaulted the female officer and attempted to take her firearm during the ensuing struggle. He was ultimately subdued and taken into custody. I assume other cops showed up quickly, right? But I don't know. A report says the suspect allegedly bit and punched the officer while bystanders watched, laughed, and recorded videos. I've had multiple people say, I don't know about the laughing part, but if you see an officer in a fight with an alleged burglar, are you going to weigh in the middle of that? I don't know. What would you do? Female officer taken to local hospital, treated for treated and released. They don't say for what. I assume what, bite marks or what? I don't know. The suspect is in jail under $100,000 bond. The Fraternal Order of Police of Akron called for Akron Mayor Seamus Malik and the Akron City Council to publicly condemn the assault and urge the Summit County Prosecutor's Office to pursue all charges supported by the evidence. As of this hour, I don't believe that the mayor is coming out and done what the FOP did, but the Akron City Council did condemn the actions, so we'll give them partial credit for that. And I am waiting in 6 minutes. Today is Wednesday, right? Yeah. 2:30 today, coming up in about 5 minutes. Bill Romer and the 99, hopefully all 99 show up. There are 99 state reps, of which Bill Romer is one of them. And we have 33 state senators. They are voting in a few minutes whether to suspend your 38.5 cent gasoline tax for 90 days on gasoline and 47 cents per gallon diesel tax for 90 days on diesel in Ohio. Bill Romer told me Saturday morning when he called, and I think even on Tuesday when he called, said he was getting ready to go down. He said, we're going to probably need some Democrats to make this veto-proof because DeWine is already rumored to have said he would veto the bill. We have almost $4.5 billion in the rainy day fund. The estimates are about $300 million in 90 days statewide revenue for gasoline. It's closer to like $1 billion. It's a lot of money in tax for the diesel. Some of the problems, some of the people are saying is, look, a lot of people from outside the state pay this tax on the turnpike and on our interstates and even other byways. Would people from Pennsylvania, Michigan, Kentucky, West Virginia, you know, our neighboring states, would they come in and drive up demand, supply and demand? They're going to come, or if you live close to the Ohio border, are you going to come over into East Palestine to get cheaper gasoline? Depending on how far away you are, it might make economic sense. So that's going on this hour, and I'm waiting for, I got to check my phone. I got it plugged in, charging, thank you. And I'm waiting, Bill. Let me see here.
10: Did you?
0: Oh, what did?
10: It looks like it got approved. Here's the article.
0: Okay.
10: I just got it. It was breaking news.
0: Oh, all right. Thank you.
10: You're welcome.
0: Bum, bum, bum, bum, bum. Beacon Journal, Jesse Ballmer, Columbus Dispatch. Dispatch and Beacon, they share common ownership. Okay. The Ohio Senate has just approved a temporary suspension of the state's gas tax at the request of two governor candidates locked in a tight race focused on affordability. In a 26-5, so that'd be 31-33, right? Yeah. So 26-5 vote, senators approved spending more than $725 million in taxpayer dollars to ease drivers' pain at the gas. It now heads to Ohio House for a vote. Now, the House bill, because Romer said the House bill's one, the Senate has the other. The House bill 519, which passed the Republican and Democratic support, suspends the 38.5 cents per gallon gas, 47 for diesel, reducing them virtually zero for 90 days, likely saving the average driver around $80 around elections and the holidays. So my question is, the last-minute legislation passed 10 days after Democratic governor candidate Amy Acton pitched a gas holiday, and Republican Vivek Ramaswamy announced his own plan hours later. Ramaswamy's pitch was add more details and support from the GOP-controlled legislature. Gas prices in Ohio have spiked because of the Iran war, which led to disruptions, AAA, blah, blah, blah. AAA's average gas price as of... As of September 30th, Ohio's average gasoline, 87 octane, $4.24 per gallon. Diesel is $6.68 a gallon. Of course, the Ohio lawmakers' change will not affect the 18.4 cents per gallon federal government charges on gas, and 24.5 4 cents per gallon it charges on diesel. So the Fed, this would only get the state's portion, not the Fed. That makes sense. Republican lawmakers found $725 million in surplus general revenue dollars to pay for the gas tax break. Republicans say this money is available because of conservative policies that brought in more taxpayer dollars than expected.

0: proof. So, Jesse Bulmert might have to update this. Is this because if they declare an emergency, it would literally go into effect midnight tomorrow night, but it rather than wait 10 days. So that's the only part I'm unclear about right now. And I'm going to try to text Bill Romer here while I take a commercial break. Here's a very important messages from all of our sponsors.
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0: Our poll question until 7 p.m. should read more or less as follows. Should Akron police be forced to double up all day long? I cannot confirm this, but one caller said the way he understood it, because I'm like, I thought that the police had to, you know, have two, you know, one driver, one shotgun, literally shotgun. But during the daylight hours, not necessarily. So with the young lady allegedly getting the young lady cop yesterday, and Romer said they're voting now. Okay, so. The Ohio Senate just, this was at 2:11, so 20 minutes or so ago, the Ohio Senate approved with 26 votes. That, for me, that is veto-proof, 26 to 33. There were five that voted against it. I'd be interested to find who the five are that voted against it in the Ohio Senate. Approved spending more than $729 million taxpayer dollars to ease your pain. It heads to the House for a House of Representatives vote. Okay, hold on a minute. Bill Romer, literally 20 seconds ago. I'm sitting in the House chamber right now. I just voted on keeping the emergency clause so it can go into effect within 48 hours, 2 days. Okay. But we have to vote on the bill next. So there, the state House, the House is getting ready to vote. I'm going to go, how many needed out of 99 question mark. So stay tuned. WNIR, you're on the air. WNIR, hello. Are you hello? There from your vehicle? Go.
6: Yeah, I have an answer for your question about the light getting broke by the birds.
0: What's a, what it was, it light rail? What was the term? I didn't know.
6: I'm sorry, the light rail at the factory.
0: Light beam. What is a light beam?
6: There's a safety feature inside robot areas and on, like, CNC machines where it's called light bar.
0: Oh, my God, I didn't even think about that. Okay, I'm with you. Keep going. I'm with you.
6: Yeah, so that's what it is. There are larger areas, like the robots at the factory I work at, they get stopped just from smoking.
0: Okay, all right, hold on. Best example, a light beam would be the beam of light at the foot of your garage door so no kid gets crushed or a dog.
6: Yeah, it's extreme.

0: same exact principle.
1: Okay, so these pigeons, did you know this Ford plant in Hermosillo, Mexico had 4,300 union workers? Are they in the union? They got to be, right?
0: I have no idea.
1: All right, I'm asking anybody, are these 4,000, the part of the article that stunned me, is this Ford plant churns out 300,000 pickup trucks and sport utility vehicles a year for Ford Motors thing in Mexico. They have 4,300 workers, but what they're writing about is the security guard known as some kind of hawk or something named El Charo. The pigeons can get into light beams. So if a pigeon were to come in, let's say where would a light beam be on a robot thingy?
0: Well, okay, the robot will be in like a caged area, for instance, or a larger caged area at a bigger factory, and it's a safety feature, so if like a human was in there, it stops the robot, like bam, so nobody gets injured.
1: And so the pigeon would fly through the light beam, and it's thinking, oh, be careful, some worker, some human is walking here, I got to shut the machine down.
0: Yeah, because it's invisible, just like your garage door, they don't see it, you know.
1: All right, hold on a minute. Pigeons have besieged the plant for years, posing a health risk to workers, disrupting daily operations. They can get into light beams. Okay. Now that you explained it to me, it makes perfect sense. But I didn't know they had those, like, all over the plant.
0: Yeah, they've got them on all of them. Most machines even have them to where, like, you don't reach in too soon. And all the robots do, they'll stop in the middle of grabbing a part just because of smoke.
1: You know, why not you mention it? Where the hell have I been the last couple, 3 years? I was looking at it. I was there. Oh, at the Kent High School. Okay, Kent. We did a tour of the Kent High School when Johnny became a senior. He was thinking of taking a shop class. You know what I mean? And they had some kind of CNC lathe. And you had to pull down like a glass door to watch the work. And if you raise the glass door, it would trip that beam of light, what you're talking about, if you did it too soon. So you couldn't go in while the machine was lathing something, right?
0: Yes.
1: Got it. Okay. Anything else?
0: No, that's all.
1: WNIR, hello. Are you there? WNIR, hello.
2: Is that me?
1: Yes.
2: Oh, hi. You know, that guy was this morning talking about the data centers, and he was saying about the pollution from the copper pipes.
1: He clarified. He said, I didn't say yesterday, Mr. Federal Reserve, that's what I call him, I don't know, everybody else. He said, misspoke yesterday, he said this, all the states, if you took all the states in America that had data centers, they use more water than the state of California combined or something. Anyhow, but he also said something about what you wanted to talk about. Go.
2: Well, they banned using copper or leaded solder in 1988 due to the Clean Air Act. And they filter the water when they discharge it. So it's clean when they discharge it. So he was just BS.
1: I know. Even the data center, the one press release, I can't remember if it was Canton or Shalersville, one of their people that I read in the article said our water is probably cleaner than the water coming out of the people's septic tank right down the street.
2: Yeah. It reminds me of Dorothy. When Dorothy, Wizard of Oz, Dorothy asked the Scarecrow, how can you talk when you don't have a brain? And he says, I'm a liberal.
1: WNIR, hello. 20 minutes to Bob Golic Show. Hello?
3: Couch.
1: Hey, hold on a minute. Romer just sent me a picture from the State House. Hold on a minute. Now that we have the emergency clause, we need 50. We have 62 Republicans in chamber, so we anticipate voting on the Senate bill. So that could be, what is today? Hopefully by the time you fill up Saturday morning, you might be a little cheaper for your gas and your diesel in Ohio. But anyhow, go.
3: Yeah, then the state government's going to bellyache this winter because Oh, well, we gave you guys a break on fuel. Now we don't have money to buy salt for your road.
1: Hey, Cargill's been working overtime in Cleveland. We talked about don't give me that crap. You got more salt than they could ever want. Cargill's working double time up there under Lake Erie.
3: Well, yeah, I've already seen Democrats belly aching about this tax break and saying it's going to cut into, you know, road money and this and that.
1: I got a question. You got one of the world's largest freshwater supplies in the Great Lakes, and you want to fill it with salt? What's wrong with you crazy people?
3: Well, they need to figure out a way to combine that data center discharge water with brine.
1: Oh, I said that. Put the steam. Yeah. I said that this summer. When I first came to Akron, in the first winter I spent in Akron, I'm like, why is this the city of steaming manhole covers? It's because they got the recycle energy. They burn the garbage right down the street, and they heat downtown Akron, and they heat most of Akron U with steam heat, and it's got to release pressure, and it comes out of the manhole. By the way, you cannot call it a manhole anymore. Did you hear that? Politically correct?
3: Oh, my.
1: It's a person. It's a human cover or something. You can't even call it a manhole anymore. Take the data centers, have them run their heat exchangers under the road in Shalersville, and it'll melt all the snow and ice. Problem solved.
3: Yeah, that'll work for me. Geauga County, it's fun in the wintertime. I experienced my first Geauga County winter last year, and I'm not kidding you. I'll leave Stark County, and we'll have 2 inches of snow. You get up there north of Shalersville and Manawa, and you got 2 feet of snow in the matter of hours. It's insane. But, hey, I need to correct you on an earlier statement. When Miss Kim came back, you guys were talking football, and you mentioned Deion Sanders. He did not win a national title at Florida State.
1: He went to Florida State.
3: Yeah, he played there until 88. And then in 93, they won.
1: Did he play in the national title game and lose it, or how'd that work? All I know is when we were down there at the Kent State game last September, they did something that is going to become the new way that the referees can steal you betting people blind. It's called, we got lightning in the neighborhood like they did in the Texas game. Was that the Texas? Right. What game did they do that?
3: I'm drawing a blank.
1: Texas game, I think, right? Anyhow, and then they did it. So we're sitting there, and all of a sudden, it's a beautiful day in Tallahassee, Florida, 86 degrees. Kent State's getting wiped out. We want the game over. You're going to have to go inside Doak Stadium. Go in immediately. There is lightning 10 miles away. I'm like, lightning? We didn't even hear the thunder. You know, but they cannot stand the current coach at Florida State, and they wanted Deion to come back and coach.
3: I heard. Do you know who I mean when I say Derek Brooks, Hall of Fame linebacker that played for Tampa Bay back in the 90s?
1: I do remember him vaguely. Yeah. Mm-hmm.
3: So I heard a great interview with Derek the other day, and he is running the football program at South Florida, and he brought in Brian Hartline, the Buckeye, the Glen Oak Eagle, and he has South Florida Bulls undefeated. Well, the scuttlebutt is that Florida State fired their athletic director, and they want Derek in there. They want Derek, and I'm telling you right now, I bet you a cookie, if Derek Brooks takes over the Florida State athletic department, Deion Sanders will be the next coach of Florida State.
1: Well, they were rooming a year ago. They wanted him a year ago. Uh-huh.
3: Yeah, and there was one booster that didn't like the idea of him coach, and apparently that booster is out the door. So I bet you Mike Norvell or whatever his name is gets canned this year, and Deion, that he will be the ultimate recruiting tool for Florida State, man. He's going to put that school back on the map. I got a little bit of Deion trivia, so he played for the Florida State Seminoles.
1: Okay, here's what I'm looking for. I took a picture of it from a year ago. The preseason of 88, they were number one ranked.
3: Yeah.
1: Yeah, yep. Okay. Yep. And he had the Seminole rap music video. Remember the Seminole rap? Oh, it was only 3 years after the Chicago Bears. Man, I tell you what, man, I wouldn't want to go against the Chicago Bears, man. They're going to be tough this year with their third backup quarterback.
3: What other professional team named after Native Americans did Dion play for?
1: I'm foggy's idea.
3: The Atlanta Braves.
1: Oh, yeah. Okay, I forgot about
3: that. He went to the World
1: Didn't he play baseball and football in the same year, or was that Bo Jackson?
3: No, he was playing with the Falcons and the Braves at the same time. And, man, that was a special time.
1: Oh, here's what it was. Okay, they lost the first game of the year, Florida State did, to the Hurricanes, 31-0. They went 11 straight after that. Oh, they went to the Sugar Bowl, and they lost. Or, no, they won it, but they ranked – no. Yeah, I think they won – they only finished third in the nation. All I know is they want their Seminole to Deion Sanders to come back. Oh, I forgot about remember the old Punteruski against Clemson. I forgot about that. You know they did that commercial. What's the Chiefs coach? The guy with the mustache?
3: Oh, Andy Reid
1: did a commercial for Allstate or State Farm or whatever. The old Fumbleruski, the Fumbleruski.
3: Yeah,
1: I forgot about that.
3: Yeah, State Farm, that was a franchise with him and Mahomes. They were doing their commercials for quite a while.
1: Yeah.
3: But the Browns game tomorrow night, brother, it's now gone to 38.5 points over-under, and the Browns are only a field goal underdog.
1: I say it's a pick 'em. A field goal, less than a field goal is a pick 'em.
3: I think it's going to be a defensive battle back and forth.
1: Which I love and you hate.
3: I just like a good game. I like to be entertained.
1: I'm gonna tell you what, man. The fix was in against Deshaun Watson. How does that back judge? Literally, by my guess, I'll even round it up. I'll say he's 8 feet away. But this is his job, an NFL referee, and he doesn't see the face mask on the quarterback, and that's a quarterback league. That's why they have one guy there. And on his way down to being sacked, Deshaun is giving the face mask signal. He just face masked me. That's why when Deion, you got me saying Deion. That's why, what's the guy's name? Deshaun Watson. I'll just call him DW4. Okay. DW4 throws the Hail Mary, and they made it up to him, but with the roughing the passer call.
3: Yeah, you get that a lot in college and pro.
1: They got to have a makeup call. That's the only way. That's the only way to keep it fair.
3: Exactly. Yeah. Yeah, the Bears play the Jets this week. I tell you what, the Jets are better than I think anybody expected. Even though the record's 1-2, I mean, they got some. There's so many.
1: Well, they got a Seminole playing. No, the Giants have a Seminole for. The guy, the quiet, I love him. When he would do an interview, he was great when he was back. He was here for a cup of coffee in Cleveland.
3: Jameis Winston.
1: Jameis Winston is a Giants quarterback.
3: He's so bad. He throws more interceptions than Brett Favre.
1: No, but Brett would throw 10 touchdowns and 4 interceptions, unlike Baker the mistake maker.
3: Well, when Jackson Dart went down 2 weeks ago, he was my number one quarterback draft in fantasy, so that let all the air out of my sails. So Jackson Dart goes down, and now it's Jameis Winston, and now yesterday they signed former Michigan Wolverine national title quarterback J.J. McCarthy. They traded for him with the Vikings. So now J.J. McCarthy is the backup to Jameis, I assume.
1: At the Giant, New York football Giants?
3: Yeah, and the funny thing is, Jim Harbaugh coached him at Michigan in the championship game.
1: Right.
3: Now John Harbaugh has him in the pros, so I'm sure Jim and John have shared some notes on J.J. McCarthy. But, I mean, he couldn't cut the mustard in Minnesota. I never understood that. That pick by the Vikings. I mean, they took him in the first round, brother. It was the thing is I heard a topic the other day on Sports Talk, college and pro. We just don't have the quarterbacks needed. I mean, between injuries and
1: when they did the expansion draft to bring the Browns back, I'm like, you're going to add 4 more teams. You're going to have 32 teams. There isn't enough talent in all the colleges anywhere around the world to field 32 good. They want parity. There's no way, you know, especially with you. Then, and here's other things. They added another regular season game. If they go to 18 regular season games, you're going to need a triage unit. You're going to need a mass unit on the sideline. These guys are getting these are full grown men running 4.340s. What's that one guy running a 4.340 for the Bears?
3: I can't remember his name.
1: But man, that guy takes off like a jack. He just flies out of there, man.
3: These coaches do not like these international games either. It completely takes their team out of their routine. And then I know Dallas, they were really upset about the condition of the field in Brazil the other day. I don't know if you saw that. The field was just...
1: Do we have another? When's the next one? I don't know anything about the NFL. Where's next?
3: I'm not sure. I mean, I get it. They want to broaden the market, but I don't think. And then these Thursday night games, these short weeks, I mean, I heard an NFL player saying that, you know, it's hard for them to get going, especially if they play a late game on Sunday and then they got to come back Thursday and play. They barely have enough time to get through, preparation for the following week. But I don't know, man. I guess I would I don't know. I don't know if I can. You got a pick for tomorrow night or not? Are you taking the Browns 3 weeks in a row?
1: Yeah.
3: Okay.
1: To win, I'm not betting any overs or unders or covering and all that crap that you guys lose money on.
3: Oh, just be a sissy. We got the Colts and Commanders in London this week. At 9:30 Sunday morning, we have football.
1: Oh, man, that's good. My day is set. 12 hours of NFL football. Wait a minute. The Indianapolis Colts.
3: Yes, the Washington Commanders.
1: I don't know any of their players, I have to admit.
3: Well, Jaden Daniels, their superstar quarterback, had his elbow snapped.
1: Who's they?
3: They're the Commanders. This is the
1: That's the kid that fell down and did a dislocation they've never seen before.
3: Yeah, second year in a row this has happened to him. Second year in a row. So that's at 9:38.
1: Well, they got, you know, that's coaching. You know, our coaches said, whatever you do, don't use, you know, if you're going to get tackled, roll with the tackle. Don't put your arm down to try to slip. You know what I mean? That's just bad coaching as far as I'm concerned. Why? Somebody somewhere failed him. There's no reason to put your arm down. Just take the sack, you know?
3: Yeah. But Marcus Mariota, their backup, he did a heck of a job.
1: Oh, my God, the gray-haired one. They used to call, face called him the gray-haired one on Monday night. Yeah. Boomer's fastest 3 minutes. How old is Marcus?
3: Yep, they upset the Super Bowl champions last week, 33-31. That was a heck of a game.
1: Oh, Eagles are really struggling. They don't have Jason. They don't have Kelce on their on their team anymore, and that hurts them.
3: Well, that's the thing. It's like 1 week, you know, the Eagles have been dominant, and then they just got their butts kicked Monday night with a third string quarterback. There's so much parity in the league, and between that. In injuries, I don't know. I guess that's why we watch. But yeah, I'm excited. We'll have Cocoa Krispies coffee and the Commanders on Sunday morning at 9:00.
1: Cocoa Krispies coffee. What is that? A website? What are you talking about?
3: I wouldn't go to it.
1: You eat Cocoa Krispies? Look at him. He drops the. There must be code in that sentence. I don't know. All right, it's looking like. You might not want to fill up for the next 48 hours. The Ohio Senate approved a temporary suspension of the state's gasoline and diesel tax, 38.5 cents gas, 47 cents per gallon. And Romer sent me a text saying it would, the last minute legislation, blah, blah, blah. I think he, hold on a minute. State House. Now that we have the emergency clause, we need 50. All right. Okay, then we need 62 in the chamber, so we'll be fine. We received 80 votes on the emergency clause. So what that means is, as far as I understand right now, your results may vary, but this thing would become effective for 48 hours. So what would that be? Today's what, Wednesday, Thursday? Oh, hell, it might even kick in Friday evening. Maybe. I don't know, but we'll see. But so that's a little bit of a break. 38 cents per gallon on your gas. 47 cents gallon. Now, you're still going to have the federal portion, so don't call back. Well, I thought they got rid of the gas tax. You'll still have 18 and a half cents on your gasoline from the feds. You got to render unto Caesar. That I lied. 18.4 cents per gallon for federal government and 24.4 cents per gallon on diesel. So you got to pay the feds.
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1: John Husted is, you know, all those years, he could have got rid of E-Check. He's jumping on the bandwagon. Senator John Husted. I've been a strong advocate for ending E-Check through my work with the Environmental and Public Works Committee and conversations with Lee Zeldin. I'm glad to see Governor DeWine wants to end the program. I had more to do with it than you did, Husted. Tell us what else you did other than I'm better than Sherrod Brown. It might be true, but, you know, what have you done for us lately? Bob Golick's next. It's 3 o'clock on the Talk of Akron, WNIR, Kent Akron. Here is what's left of ABC News.
11: From ABC News, I'm Wayne Cabot. A knife fight that almost crashed a passenger plane today in the Mideast was confined to the cabin of the Fly Dubai flight that plunged 14,000 feet in less than a minute before making a safe emergency landing in Saudi Arabia. ABC's Ian Pannell is at the foreign desk in London trying to sort out exactly what happened.
12: There was no kind of mayday call as such, but we believe that the emergency system for notifying air traffic control that something had gone wrong with potential hijacking had been activated. We also understand from eyewitnesses who were on the plane that the cockpit door was open from the inside. Remember, measures that were put in place post 9/11 mean it's almost impossible to try and get into the cockpit once a flight has taken off.
11: Israeli officials think one pilot stabbed another and tried to crash the plane. They regard this as a terror incident. Most of the passengers are Israelis. Today, the U.S. military announced all American troops have left Iraq, ending a 12-year mission to fight the Islamic State group.
13: We took all of our equipment. I said, take a little longer, take everyone. We left all of the equipment, if you remember, in Afghanistan. Everything was left behind. We left. I said, I want every screw taken.
11: President Trump calling the Iraq war a very expensive excursion into hell. He says the Iran war is taking far less time and with fewer deaths of U.S. troops. Attorney General Todd Blanche says that they have found 10 cases of voter fraud in Minnesota going back to the 2022 elections.
14: We talked about 10 cases today. We talked about 22 cases last week. We talked about 15 cases the week before. At some point, it has to become meaningful to the media. It has to become meaningful to our reporting that there is a problem here.
11: Another hurricane in the Pacific this year. Hurricane Rachel has just formed well off Mexico. 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
11: The Pennsylvania Health Department now reporting a fifth measles death, an unvaccinated patient from Lancaster County. So far, the CDC has recognized only 2 of the measles deaths this year. The state reporting now 943 measles cases this year. Less than 1% were vaccinated. An Orlando woman accused of traveling to Los Angeles last March and firing a semi-automatic rifle at the home of singer Rihanna and rapper A$AP Rocky, now indicted by a grand jury in L.A., ABC's Alex Stone reports.
17: One day after a judge ruled 36-year-old Ivana Ortiz is mentally fit for trial, an indictment against her has been unsealed. She had previously been charged and pleaded not guilty to attempted murder and other charges. The indictment actually came in June, but only now is being unsealed. Getting an indictment allows prosecutors to skip holding a preliminary hearing, which would have been like a mini trial. Ortiz is accused of firing at the home and bullets hitting it while Rihanna and A$AP Rocky were in an Airstream camper on the property. Other family members were in the home. Nobody was injured. Alex Stone, ABC News, Los Angeles.
11: A daycare worker in Michigan noticed a toddler brought a loaded Glock to school yesterday at a preschool in Canton. The child's parents are now awaiting arraignment. The father is a Detroit police officer. The mother is a nurse. Spared for now, a woman on Tennessee death row for a murder she committed when she was 18. The court today pausing the execution with only an hour left on the clock. Wayne Cabot, ABC News.
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20: For 50 years, Sherrod Brown voted how he was told. 1975 to today, different presidents, different issues, But Sherrod Brown's vote never changed. 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Sherrod Brown voted with Biden 97%, Schumer 95%, Bernie Sanders 92%. That was the Democrat Party he joined 50 years ago. 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And Sherrod Brown will fall in line. He always does. Sherrod Brown, times changed. 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SLF PAC is responsible for the content of this ad.
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0: Good afternoon. It's 3:08. Time for your WNIR News Update. I'm Kim Maxwell. 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Look for that giant martini glass on State Route 59. The Canal Fulton Lawrence Township Fire Department rescued three adults and one child after a motor vehicle crash in Lawrence Township earlier today. According to the department, crews responded to a crash on Marshallville Street Northwest in Lawrence Township around 10:05 a.m. When crews arrived at the scene, they found that the vehicle had left the roadway and entered a wooded area. Crews were able to rescue three adults and one child. The department said crews removed the occupants from the vehicle by performing an extrication using hydraulic rescue equipment, commonly known as the Jaws of Life. The department reports that crews stabilized the vehicle, completed the extrication, and provided patient care on the scene. The Sagamore Hills Police Department is searching for a missing man, Connor, who was last seen September 27th around 1:35 a.m. in the area of Cyberling Drive and Old 8 Road in Sagamore Hills. A last name was not provided. Connor was last seen wearing white shorts, a gray-colored jacket, and possibly white and black shoes. If anyone has information regarding Connor or has seen him, contact the Sagamore Hills Police Department at 330-468-0900. If you have information immediately relevant to his safety, please call 911. Well, the Ohio Senate approved a temporary suspension of the state's gas tax at the request of two gubernatorial candidates locked in a tight race focused on affordability. In a 26-5 vote, senators approved spending more than $725 million in taxpayer dollars to ease drivers' pain at the gas pump. It now heads to the Ohio House of Representatives for a vote. House Bill 519, which passed the GOP and Democratic support, suspends Ohio's 38.5 cents per gallon gas tax and 47 cents per gallon diesel tax, reducing them to virtually zero for 90 days and likely saving the average driver about $80 around the elections and the holidays. Gas prices have spiked because of the Iran war, which led to disruptions at a key oil choke point and other conflicts abroad. According to AAA, Ohio's average gas prices was $4.24 per gallon on September 30th, while diesel averaged $6.68. Several states, including neighboring Indiana and Kentucky, have paused collecting gas taxes amid the high prices at the pump. Hopefully some relief for everybody. Our thoughts and prayers are going out to Cardinal Mooney High School freshman and his family of Luke Durst, who died following an ATV crash on Sunday. Durst was a member of the soccer team, also an organ donor, and was honored with a hero walk at Rainbow Babies and Children's Hospital. Cardinal Mooney High School president Patrick Chirali has added that its chaplain and ALTA counselors will be available for support and guidance during this difficult time. The school's homecoming dance has been moved to October 17th, and the prospective parents' night has also been moved to October 21st. A little more sad news. A retired Akron police dog has died. The department announced earlier this week that retired canine dog Grief died at the age of 14. Grief joined the department in 2012 and worked alongside Detective Sergeant Dale Dorn, who is also retired. Canine Grief worked with the department in criminal apprehension and narcotics detection for about a year and a half. I'll be back with weather in just a moment.
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0: We have pretty good weather out there today. Cloudy skies, but we are going to see a high of 78. Tonight, maybe a slight chance of rain, but we're only going to see a low around 64. Tomorrow, summer returns to Northeast Ohio. Partly sunny with a high near 81. Get outside. Enjoy the weather. Put on those flip-flops or Crocs. Sorry, couch. Anyway, then we get rain on Friday. So enjoy your day tomorrow because it's going to be a nice one. If you see any traffic situations on your way home this afternoon, give us a call at 330-673-2331. Or you can email me at kim@wnir.com. For your news, weather, and traffic, I'm Kim Maxwell for WNIR, the talk of Akron.
3: So,
0: yes.
3: Does John not like Crocs or flip-flops?
0: Neither.
3: Neither.
0: Yeah, we had a discussion about that the other day.
3: Oh.
0: I said something about slip on the flip-flops, and he's like, no. Doesn't like Crocs, and he hates Crocs with socks, which I don't like Crocs with socks.
3: I don't
0: Crocs
3: with socks either.
0: He doesn't
3: either.
0: Do flip-flops.
3: Yeah.
0: He goes, I wear shoes.
3: Well, isn't he special?
0: Yes. John, we're picking on you.
3: You know what? I'm wearing flip-flops tomorrow.
0: Okay.
3: Just as long as I can find the second one, because my Teddy, the one dog, likes to have something in his mouth, and so he'll pick something up and walk around and just drop it wherever he feels like dropping it.
0: Do you ever have, like, you're folding your laundry or putting things away, and you realize you have several socks that don't match up to the other, you lose socks?
3: Well, of course.
0: Well, there's a new name for those single socks.
3: Okay.
0: Widowed socks.
3: Widowed socks.
0: Yes. So there you go.
3: Have you ever taken widowed socks that
0: yes.
3: looked similar
0: uh-huh.
3: and put them together just because you don't think anybody would notice?
0: Yeah. Desperate times call for desperate measures.
3: Desperate times call for desperate measures. I love
0: yes,
3: that.
0: Yes, I have. Occasionally. If I know no one's going to be able to tell.
3: If I find a dark blue sock
0: uh-huh.
3: and one's thicker than the other one
0: uh-huh.
3: or has a different pattern on it.
0: Yeah.
3: But same color.
0: Yeah.
3: I'll go with it.
0: Yep. Well, speaking of dogs and socks and that sort mm-hmm. of thing, a long time ago when I was maybe newly teaching, I had a new dog at the moment, and she was a chewer. And I didn't realize that she chewed. I had a pair of black pumps and a pair of blue pumps.
3: Ooh.
0: And lo and behold, she managed to chew one of each.
3: Wow.
0: And I'm noticing this 15 minutes before, and I'm dressed and ready to go and have to leave.
3: Right.
0: So on that particular day, I wore one blue shoe and one black shoe.
3: Oh.
0: I told everybody I knew my dog chewed my shoes. I'm getting a new pair this evening. Don't bother telling me they mismatch. It's the best I could do. I even said to my principal, I said, well, it was either this or calling sick. He said, well, I'm glad you're here.
3: I don't know that I've ever done that.
0: Well, I only did it out of total desperation
3: of total
0: and needing
3: desperation,
0: to get out
3: right.
0: of the door to be where I was supposed to be in about 15 minutes.
3: Yeah. Well,
0: it wasn't my choice, but hey.
3: That's good. And eventually, you shouldn't tell anybody to go, oh, hey, look, you put your wrong shoes on. You can go, oh, geez. How yeah. silly of me.
0: Somebody asked me if I got dressed in the dark. I said, well, I wish that could be my excuse, but...
3: This was an actual thought process.
0: Uh-huh.
3: And it was going to... I had to do one or the other. Oh, call right. in sick.
0: Yes.
3: Or wear two a blue or a black and a brown shoe.
0: Yes. So that's what I did. It's all right. We got through the day.
3: It's okay. So widowed socks has gone to mismatched shoes.
0: Yes.
3: Anybody else out there, do people even care about style anymore? Color coordination?
0: Since COVID, I don't really think so. You know what kills me? And I know I'm going to offend a few people out
3: okay.
0: there, and I'm sorry, but
3: no,
0: you know,
3: you go right
0: the pajamas
3: ahead.
0: At the grocery store.
3: Yeah.
0: I mean, I don't think I've ever done that. Or if I have done it, it was not, I don't know. I don't think I've ever done pajamas in public.
3: No. No, I thought you were talking about pajamas you bought.
0: No.
3: Because I know I was going through the Wally World.
0: Uh-huh.
3: And they had a whole section of pajamas. They were all the same.
0: Yeah.
3: But they were the thinnest, cheapest things I've ever seen in my life.
0: Yeah.
3: And I was just going, you know, this just isn't right. But to wear your pajamas to go to work or you go to shop?
0: No.
3: I'm with you. I'm with
0: the
3: you
0: The other day, yesterday,
3: yeah.
0: my son woke me up at 7 o'clock. He had a flat tire.
3: Okay.
0: He said, I called Dad. Dad's working on getting it fixed. He knows what to do. I'm like, okay. He told me to tell you to drive me. He had a teaching job. He goes, you're supposed to drive me to school. I'm like, all right. So I threw on the pajama bottoms and a hoodie. I didn't get out of the car.
3: Okay.
0: I drove. I dropped off, and I was on my way. That's about the extent of going out in pajamas as
3: yeah.
0: I could. And that was like, he woke me up from a dead sleep at about 10 till 7 to say,
3: but if
0: I need a ride.
3: If you're actually going to get up and go somewhere
0: yeah.
3: where people will be.
0: Yes.
3: Put
0: on real pants.
3: You know, but the thing is, too, when I was in California, there was mm-hmm. a thing called Zubas.
0: Okay.
3: They were workout pants.
0: Okay.
3: And they were, you know, they were elastic at the waist.
0: Yeah.
3: And they were big and full and, okay. you know, narrower at the ankle.
0: Okay.
3: But they came in different designs, NFL teams and all okay. kinds of stuff. And so, you know, we'd put those on and wear a T-shirt with it.
0: Okay.
3: And tennis shoes. And it was, you know, it was like we were going to work out, even if we weren't.
0: Okay.
3: So it was.
0: Those are better than pajamas, though. Those probably looked a little bit better than pajamas.
3: Oh, no doubt about it.
0: Yeah.
3: Though I had fallen asleep many times in my Zubas.
0: Well, that's okay. Then you just wake up and you're ready to go wherever it is.
3: And I'm ready to go wherever I got to go.
0: Well, I always notice when I see the pajamas in Walmart, and especially, too, I mean, I guess I could make a concession for early morning, last minute, need milk or something to have breakfast or whatever.
3: Right.
0: But 2 o'clock in the afternoon.
3: No, you're right.
0: Walking through the store in your pajama bottoms. I want to say.
3: If it's 7:30
0: yeah.
3: and you're at Dunkin' Donuts.
0: Uh-huh.
3: You know, you are actually you're looked at in your pajamas. You're looked at as a hero.
0: Uh-huh.
3: Look what that person is doing for their significant
0: yes.
3: other.
0: They're going out
3: for
0: of their
3: way family.
0: To
3: they're...
0: get donuts for their
3: Absolutely.
0: Family. Absolutely. Yes.
3: But, yeah, if you're still in pajamas at 2 o'clock in the afternoon.
0: Get dressed.
3: Yeah. Yeah. You know, you get more done. I believe you do get more done when you're dressed.
0: Yeah.
3: There's been times when I've been coming off like having an illness or something.
0: Right.
3: And you feel like you just want to lay around. And then you start feeling like, okay, I think I'm getting a little bit better.
0: You get up, you get dressed.
3: You get up,
0: take
3: you
0: a
3: get
0: shower,
3: dressed.
0: You feel a little bit better.
3: Exactly.
0: You kind of get a little more motivated.
3: Psychologically, you have to basically tease yourself into realizing, okay, real life again.
0: Yes.
3: So.
0: Exactly. So.
3: And so for you people in pajamas.
0: Listening
3: to the show, I say to you, first
0: at
3: off...
0: At 3:22 in the afternoon.
3: You are more than welcome to listen to the show in your pajamas, as long as you don't go anywhere.
0: Yes.
3: And I guess technically we could go to the other side of the spectrum too. I mean, if it's like 9:30, 10 o'clock at night, and you got to run to the, you know, to the giant eagle
0: for the next morning.
3: Exactly.
0: Or one of those deals.
3: I've already put on my pajamas. You know, I could wait. So you could probably get away with that.
0: Yes.
3: Not everybody's going to accept you, but some people will.
0: And I don't even mean that in a judgmental way. I'm just like, you know. I mean, I think since COVID, it's been like pajamas have been acceptable just about anywhere. I mean, as long as you have something on, no one really cares.
3: That's okay. That's a good point. Thank you.
0: I'll be back.
3: All right. Take care. 330-673-1234.
4: 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Now here's Bob Golic.
3: Man, it's kind of hot in here. I forgot to turn down the thermostat. There was something. And I'll throw this out there because the Outnumbered, which is four women and one guy, on Fox at noon, and they usually talk about obviously important stuff, but also interesting and or entertaining stuff. And they had said, "Do you?" You know, they were actually doing a kind of an investigation into, okay, when you go to sleep and your significant other falls asleep, do you change the thermostat? Do you go and change the thermostat? You know, there's a lot of people that like it cool. I don't know. I mean, tell me. In college, we used to, like, crack the window, even in the wintertime. We'd crack the window, let the cold air in, have the big old blankets on top of us and stuff. It always felt good. Somebody goes one time, well, why do you have to have cool air if you're going to be warm under a comforter anyway? I don't know. I don't know what the psychology is of that, but I like cold, fresh air in the room. And then you kind of cuddle underneath comforters, blankets, that sort of thing. And so there you go. Does everybody feel like that? I don't know. Do people just like the room warm? Would you rather have a warm room and just put like a sheet or a light blanket over you? Or do you like having the window open and the cool air coming in or the cold air coming in and then bundle up underneath the thing? And then, because the one thing you can do, and I'm doing, is that if you get too hot, there's a way to regulate the heat in your system. You pop out one of your legs from underneath the blanket, and you put it on top of the blanket. It becomes the temperature regulator. It'll get the rest of the hot, the rest of your body that's too hot. It'll start cooling it off. So, it's kind of, I know. It's kind of weird. It's a weird thing. I don't know why we started thinking about it today, but I heard it. Like I said, I heard it on them, and they were talking about, it seemed like a lot of these women like cold weather. Windows open, cool air, cold air, covered in comforters. So, is that what you prefer? Or do you just do, or do you do a job that is so tiring that when you get home, you plop down and you don't care what's happening? You could sleep in warm weather, cold weather, hot weather, window open, window closed, doesn't matter. There's that too. I know my dad being a bricklayer, I'm pretty sure he fit within that within that mold. 330-673-1234. The toll-free number, 800-669-4100. You probably heard already that there was a terror event in Israel, which I'm sure thrills a lot of you out there. So, I mean, there's a lot of people out there. Don't be the ones that call in and hang up, or call in and don't answer. Those are the ones. It's got to, it's got to be a nice feel for you that somebody went after the Israelis and Israeli citizens. I think there was 150 some people on the plane. And the reality is, they were, the Omani co-pilot stabbed the pilot. He was able to punch in to their thing 7700, which basically is a squawk number that means emergency. Then they put in 7500 and sent that, which means illegal, basically a hijacking. And they're saying that the guy that was stabbed, the pilot that was stabbed, was able to get to the door, and got the door open of the cockpit. And when he got the door open of the cockpit, people came in and helped him. And almost all of the people on the flight, it was on an airline called Fly Dubai. Almost all of them, they're going to Tel Aviv. They were all Israeli. And as somebody made the comment, they said, you know, it's kind of a good thing that everybody has 2 years of

deadheading, meaning basically they were on duty once they got to Tel Aviv, and they would fly. They would be the flight crew, the pilot and co-pilot, leaving Tel Aviv and going somewhere else. But they were getting a flight to Tel Aviv from Dubai, and they took control of the plane. The plane dropped 14,000 feet in 30 seconds, scared the crap out of everybody. And when they said that, I took it literally. But they said as the plane was plummeting, it exceeded the speed, max speed of the 737 by 100 miles an hour. And I guess it ripped off its rudder and damaged the stabilizers. And but yet the new flight crew was able to straighten things out and get them landed. So they'll have more information on that as time progresses. 330-673-1234. The toll-free number 800-669-4100. Taking your phone calls till 7 o'clock because we got nothing else to do. We're about 5 weeks away from the midterms. Donald Trump says he will be on the road for the next 32 to 35 days. And they are going to travel everybody, as opposed to the Democrats who are saying things like, you know, we don't really want AOC here. You know, we don't really want so-and-so here to speak. You know how Trump endorses people and shows up at their functions and people want them to? The Democrats are coming out and saying, we don't want AOC. You know, we don't want, there's just a lot of people we don't want. And we don't want them to come. What's his name? Tallarico. James Tallarico, coming out of Texas. Remember, he's the one that said that he competed against Jasmine Crockett for a Senate primary spot in Texas, and James Tallarico beat Jasmine Crockett. Jasmine Crockett has come out and said that she will not endorse him, and she won't, which means he cannot get any money from her political action committee. And so there's a lot of Dems that are pissed off about that. So, hey, couldn't happen to a nicer bunch of people. But Trump has 30-some days, November 3rd. So he'll be on the road for about 35 days for people. He goes, I can't do everybody. They want me, everybody wants me to come and speak for them. Now, if that isn't an indicator of reality, if that's not a wake-up call to socialists and communists and Democrats and all that, that people literally want Donald Trump to come and endorse them, but yet on the other side, you've got people saying, no, we don't want Jasmine Crockett. Nah, we don't want AOC. No, you know, we want don't want Chuck Schumer because he does. I don't know. I don't know if it makes you worry or if you just don't know what it means. But there's two different things going on, and that's the way it is. Also, private sector added 90,000 jobs in September, more than expected. The inflation, I

0: think they were expecting it to go up because of oil, like 0.5%, and it actually went up 0.1%. So it is lower. Basically every economic thing that supposedly is supposed to be this the wherewithal of this and the doing of this president, everything is working out pretty ding dang good. 330-673-1123. For also Donald Trump today said enduring freedom is over. We're pulling the final soldiers out of Iraq. And he talked about Obama, he talked about Bush, he talked about Biden, all screwing the pooch with regard to Iraq, and every single one of them kept it going. He goes, "We actually are. We're going to withdraw the last of the American soldiers from Iraq, so enduring freedom will be done, will be gone." And isn't that what you want? Isn't that what the left wants? Isn't that what everybody wants? I like that. Trump said he stopped eight wars, and people are trying to go, trying to. I had a guy the other day who was trying to do, well, you know, the one war is still going on. It's like, shut up. God. If your life revolves around finding a way to badmouth Donald Trump, you're a waste of skin. If you can take care of your family and you can look at our society and our culture and how good it is and how good it needs to stay and how to keep it there, that's a whole different thing. But if you're enthralled by somebody going, "Oh my God, we got to find a way to rip on Donald Trump." If that's what your life is, hopefully someday you'll be able to look back on that and go, "I can't believe I wasted all that time worried about something that was so idiotic." And then, of course, you will. Apologize. You're up next. How you doing?
1: Hey Bob, how are you doing? This is Ricky Bobby.
0: I'm good. How are you?
1: Good. Hey, so you asked me the other day. I'm the one that my older brother took his life last week.
0: Yeah.
1: And you asked me, did you know why? And I didn't. I just knew he had demons in his head. And then I talked to my other older brother, and I said, "Hey, do you know? I mean, did anybody get to read the note before the cops took it?" And he said, "No." I said, "Well, what was going on with him that he had demons in his head?" And he said, "Well, he was a coach and a teacher. He was a history teacher for one thing, and he was a basketball and track coach. And the school that he was at liked to push the left wing
0: Agenda.
1: agenda in the
0: Yeah.
1: school. So he couldn't teach history anymore. He gave up coaching because he wasn't going to coach a boy in a girl's locker room because he coached girls' basketball. He was not going to coach a boy. He didn't think it was fair. He played basketball when he was younger. He
0: Right.
1: knows that a male is going to outperform a female typically, not all the time, but typically in a sport.
0: Right.
1: And so he gave up coaching because of that. And then he didn't really have a choice to give up history, but I guess he just decided that enough was enough. I mean, he made a comment the other day before he passed away and said, "What would our dad think about the world today?"
0: Oh boy.
1: Yeah. Yeah, and that really hits with me now that he made that comment, and I keep just repeating in my head. But you left-wing agendas, you need to get your crap together and stay out of schools, stay out of our government with your crap.
0: Yeah.
1: Because it's sad. A man that gave his life to teaching young kids took his life because he couldn't do it anymore.
0: And I don't for those liberal teachers out there who don't want to teach history and do the things the right way, that want to change things and make them their way. You are ruining people's lives. You professors out there, and you know who I'm talking about. I mean, I can say, hey, professors in some of these colleges are just ruining people's lives. If you're a math professor and you're teaching math, then more power to you. But if you're one of these professors that say, hey, you know, let's take the next couple days off, and I'm going to give you extra credit if we go down and wave the Palestinian flag down in the city and chant "Free Palestine." If you are that type of person, first off, your dumbass should be fired from whatever college you're in. Unfortunately, the people that run these colleges are a bunch of piece of crap as any of them. And I say, if the shoe fits, wear it. And they know who they are because they're trying to manipulate, they're trying to lie, they're trying to manipulate facts to their benefit. They know they're doing that, and that's what's screwing people up.
1: My daughter went to a local college, and they told her that she needed to be educated, and what was the other thing? It was on the tip of my tongue. Basically, because she came from a small school in a small town,
0: sure.
1: She didn't know the world, and this is the way the world's going to be. She left the local college here, and she's going to Liberty now because they just every class they pushed the agenda that she had to. It was all Democrat. It was not nothing. And if you had an opinion, you were. Then nobody liked you if you had an opinion about it, because the majority of the kids that go there listen to it and agree with it because that's all they've been told.
0: Well, that's what the professors, that's what these liberal professors do over at Kent and over at Akron.
1: Yep.
0: And just all the other places. Are they all bad? Of course not. But for the ones that want to push their liberal agenda, you know what? Leave everybody else alone. And the problem is that they sit there and they get weak-minded students who come in and they start teaching their agenda. And of course, at that point, these professors, even to say, hey, you know what? If somebody disagrees with you, confront them. Tell them they're stupid. Tell them they're evil. It is without a doubt some of the most heinous stuff I've ever heard in my life. And so, you know what? For the liberal professors who are out there pushing their agenda, you know, go find a bridge and sit under it. And sit under it and think about what you're talking about. You thought I was going to say something else, weren't you?
1: No.
0: Well,
1: I was
0: thinking about it, so.
1: Yeah, I know. It's the sad part about it is they took a good man out of this world because of their left-wing agenda.
0: Yeah.
1: He might have been struggling with other things, but majority of it, from what I gathered, that is what he lost his passion to teach, coach, and that was it. That was his life. You should have seen the line of kids that he had that graduated, that came to his calling hours, came to his funeral. He was only in North Carolina for like 7 years, and that church was packed.
0: That's so wild.
1: He touched a lot of kids' life.
0: And you realize right now, all the people, those liberal teachers out there who we may be calling out, they could care less.
1: Yeah.
0: They could care less. Another log for the fire of liberalism. Well, go to hell, liberals.
1: Yep. All they care about is they're illegal and voting for them and doing the trading under the table.
0: There's a caravan of people coming up through Mexico and Honduras right now because they know that the midterms are coming up. Yep. And they want to be in position to come across the border if the Democrats, if their friends allow them to. So if there's ever an indication, other than the fact that we went from 15 million illegals coming into this country to Donald Trump shutting it down to zero, now with midterms coming, you've got caravans coming up again. You know what, liberals, Democrats, stand up for yourself, will you?
1: Yep.
0: Please.
1: Yep. I'm saying, people, we need to get out there and vote. That is it's the most important thing that you can do as a United States American citizen. Is get out there and vote. That's what it's there for.
0: Yep.
1: Don't say, oh, my vote don't count, or oh well. So-and-so, I see so many of these signs in the yard. Who cares?
0: Yeah.
1: Who cares? Those people get knocked on their door. Hey, can I put a sign in your yard? Yeah, sure, go ahead. I mean, they're half the time, they don't even know what the sign means. I was at a car show, and there's somebody going for, I think, Senator something, Jack Daniel.
0: Yeah.
1: Have you heard of that?
0: Yes.
1: I was at the car show, and they're like, look, we got these padded papers for Jack Daniels. And these pens and stuff, and I said, it's not the alcohol, it's a individual running for an office.
0: Yeah.
1: That's the mentality of people. They think that it said Jack Daniels. They didn't even read it.
0: Oh, my God.
1: Yeah, I mean, it's like, come on, people, open your eyes. That's what's wrong with the world.
0: Yep.
1: Everybody wants to put a blind eye at everything. They don't want to get involved, but we have to. That's why the world is going where it is.
0: You're exactly right. Hey, thank you for the call. You take care of yourself. Let me get a couple spots and we'll be right back.
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0: All right, back to the phones, and you're up next. Hello.
10: Hi, Bob.
0: Hey, what's up?
10: How you doing, man?
0: I'm good.
10: Hey, listen, to the gentleman that called in previously.
0: Yes.
10: About his brother taking his own life. I want to tell that man, I feel your pain.
0: Yeah.
10: My big brother did that a number of years ago, and that's something nobody will ever understand until they go through it.
0: Did you ever find out what, I mean, you don't have to tell us. I'm just wondering if you're able to get some closure and find out why.
10: Yeah, he was just ultra sensitive and excessive compulsive in some different areas. He was a professional model builder.
0: Mm-hmm.
10: And when he'd get in the mode to build a model, he would sequester himself in a room, and it would be that for weeks. Didn't care about anything until they got done. But anyway, that's over and done with. But the pain that gentleman's going through, I could feel it when he spoke. And my little brother's out there right now listening to me talk to you. And Larry, hang in there, brother.
0: Yeah.
10: It's not easy. But
0: I mean, luckily, I've still got my two brothers with me. I'm just, you know, I just feel like someday, you know, I mean, it's just inevitable that somebody's going to pass. But yeah.
10: Tell them you love them, Bob. Don't pass that up. Make sure they know it is. You're not any less a man to look your brother in the eye and say, I love you, man.
0: I appreciate
10: because
0: it.
10: When you can't, you wish you could.
0: Yeah. Yeah. You can't be any more direct than that. Tell them you love them.
10: That's it.
0: If you've got an issue, work it out.
10: For heaven's sakes, yes. It kills me when I hear siblings say, oh, I haven't talked to my brother in 10 years because he said, tell about my wife. Well, you know what? Why don't you grow a pair?
0: Yeah.
10: And get up there and put your toes on his.
0: Yep.
10: And you tell him. And the main thing, you want to burn and get rid of a whole bunch of fences, just tell him you love him.
0: Yeah.
10: Make sure that they know. It's real easy to assume. But nothing will ever, ever change like telling your siblings that
0: you know, it may not fix whatever if there's an issue between you and your siblings, talking about it may not fix it, but at least when they're gone, or you're gone, then at least they'll be able to say, you know what? We talked about it. You know, this isn't something. This isn't something you have to carry for the rest of your life.
10: It's all about forgiveness, Bob.
0: Yep.
10: And our God did the greatest forgiveness that anybody could ever do. And our creed ought to be forgive.
0: Yeah.
10: And if people would just start forgiving people and not hold that grudge, what a difference it would make in this world.
0: Absolutely.
10: You have a good day, Bob.
0: You too. Thank you. Best to you. You're up next. Hello. Hello. You're up next. Hello.
11: Hello.
0: Yes, sir.
11: Hi. I didn't think I'd get on that quick, Bob. I'm watching Fox News, and I guess Texas is he's getting rid of all the some of the admirals in the Air Force.
0: Is he really?
11: Yeah.
0: Why?
11: I don't know, but my cousin's he's been in the Air Force for I think it's almost like 23 years, and he's a general.
0: General, right?
11: Yeah, I think they're called brigadier. He's never home. He was stationed over in London. And but 80% of the whole entire upper echelon reserve, and a lot of them are reserve from the reporting. And then they just had a hijacking over in Dubai. Have you heard about that?
0: Yeah, I saw that, and they said the an Omani co-pilot stabbed the pilot in the neck. The pilot was able to get the door open. People came in and I guess they wrestled them both down, and because they didn't know who was who. But they saw blood all over the place, and I guess there was another flight crew that was flying to Tel Aviv, and they took over. They took over the control of the plane, even though they had damage to the rudder and the stabilizer.
11: That's amazing. I'm glad that nobody was killed. It was almost like another 9/11 here over. I've been to Dubai. I traveled over there back in the mid 2000s. I traveled for business over there, and that's actually a really beautiful country, and they have very stringent security procedures that you have to go through when you go to the airports. So that had to be an inside job.
0: Yeah. I've got a buddy who was born in Dubai too and lives in California now, Vegas now. And said the same thing. It's just gorgeous. Yeah.
11: Hey, I wanted to mention something else. I'm ex-military, and I got out as a rank of a colonel, lieutenant colonel, and I was reserved. And no, I thought for the longest time, I thought our secretary of defense had to have the most of them that I remember came from West Point or the Air Force Academy. You know, Pete was which I'm really surprised. You know, he was appointed because Pete was only a major in the National Guard.
0: Yeah, that's what I heard. I don't know where that came from. I don't know why Trump went with him, and a lot of people obviously questioned it. You know, maybe he wanted somebody younger, and
11: he was good with the media. He retired and went in with the media, and I think that's how I'm not saying anything bad or good.
0: I'm looking for it right now. I'm not finding anything, but I'm even on Fox. There's nothing yet coming up, but maybe they'll be something, and they'll figure out what's happening. So we'll see. Appreciate it, man. Thank you. All right. That is it for this hour. 330-673-1234. Toll free 800-669-4100. Russia sent helicopters over the Polish border, and there was a response, and there are some there thinking that in the midst of all this stuff that's going on and them getting their butts kicked, they might just go and say, listen, let's just go full on, full forces, and take on Poland and Germany and some of those. So we'll see. WNIR Kent Akron.
12: From ABC News, I'm Wayne Cabot. A pilot was stabbed at 34,000 feet, fought back, and saved 174 lives, says Israel's prime minister. He says the pilot, despite being stabbed and seriously injured by the co-pilot, opened the cockpit door, allowing passengers and crew to overpower the attacker, preventing a catastrophic mid-air disaster. American Guy Bauman's daughter was on board.
13: It's a horrific incident combined with a miracle, and it's both of those things. It's not just a miracle, and it's not just a horror story. It's both of those things together.
12: The plane plunging 14,000 feet in less than a minute, but the pilot was able to make a safe emergency landing in Saudi Arabia. Defense Secretary Hegseth confirming today the U.S. military will cut 20% of its generals and admirals. The Pentagon says after 12 years fighting the Islamic State group, the last American troops left Iraq today. President Trump called it a quagmire, an excursion to hell, and says that his excursions into Venezuela and Iran have taken far fewer American lives. Crude oil prices are rising again today, despite President Trump's assertion that Iran no longer has a chokehold in the strait.
14: This last week in the Hormuz Strait, which we have almost total control. I would say total, but every once in a while they'll drop a mine in there and disrupt things a little bit. But we have virtually total control of the Hormuz Strait. And in fact, in the last 3 days, more oil has come out of the Hormuz Strait than at any time in the history of the Hormuz Strait.
12: Senate Leader Chuck Schumer says allegations of gang rape at Cornell University deserve a thorough investigation that leaves no stone unturned. The Students for a Democratic Cornell are calling for disciplinary action against the seven alleged perpetrators and changing Cornell's sexual assault adjudication policy. This is ABC News.
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12: The challenge for Republicans, says President Trump, is that nobody's selling his administration's record. That's why he's campaigning as if he's running. He'll be in Texas tomorrow to campaign for Ken Paxton for Senate, and we're told the candidate will be there. The New York Times says Paxton was caught off mic, saying Trump hurt his campaign with his recent convention in Texas.
17: Paxton's team has disputed that report, but the concern was clear even from before that entire midterm convention happened. We saw a number of Republicans in competitive races opt to skip out on that midterm Trumpapalooza altogether. And again, the concern remains the same. While Trump is able to turn out the base and remains popular with the base, he is not so popular with independent voters.
12: ABC's Avery Harper. Attorney General Todd Blanche today announced arrests of 10 people they say engaged in voter fraud in Minnesota.
18: Charges include illegally voting in the general elections of 2022, 2024, and the midterm, the primary elections of August of this year, of August 2026. The defendants that have been charged include foreign nationals from Brazil, Ghana, and Liberia.
12: Federal Trade Commission investigating the safety of AI systems one day after the president and AI leader said that they agreed to self-police artificial intelligence. I'm Wayne Cabot, ABC News.
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2: 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I'm Kim Maxwell. 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That's 330-552-3011. The Ohio Senate has approved a temporary suspension of the state's gas tax at the request of two gubernatorial candidates locked in a tight race focused on affordability. In a 26-5 vote, senators approved spending more than $725 million in taxpayer dollars to ease drivers' pain at the gas pump. It now heads to the House of Representatives for a vote. House Bill 519, which passed with GOP and Democratic support, suspends Ohio's 38.5 cent gallon per cents per gallon gas tax and 47 cents per gallon diesel tax, reducing them to virtually zero for 90 days and likely saving the average driver about $80 around the elections and the holidays. Gas prices have spiked because of the Iran war, which led to disruptions at a key oil choke point and other conflicts abroad. According to AAA, Ohio's average gas price was $4.24 per gallon, while diesel averaged $6.68 per gallon. Several states, including neighboring Indiana and Kentucky, have paused collecting gas taxes amid the high prices at the pump. Thoughts and prayers are going out to Cardinal Mooney High School and the family of freshman Luke Durst, who died following an ATV crash on Sunday. Durst was a member of the soccer team, also an organ donor, and was honored with a hero walk at Rainbow Babies and Children's Hospital. Cardinal Mooney High School principal Patrick Chirali has added that its chaplain and ALTA counselors will be available for support and guidance during this difficult time. And the school's homecoming dance has been moved to October 17th, and the prospective parents' night has been moved to October 21st. The Sagamore Hills Police Department is searching for a missing man, Connor, who was last seen September 27th around 1:35 a.m. in the area of Cyberling Drive and Old 8 Route Road in Sagamore Hills. A last name has not been provided. Connor was last seen wearing white shorts, a gray-colored jacket, and possibly white and black shoes. If anyone has information regarding Connor or has seen him, contact the Sagamore Hills Police Department at 330-468-0900. For information immediately relevant to his safety, please call 911. A former Green Middle School teacher has been arrested and charged with 9 felony counts for Summit County after Summit County investigators said he engaged in sexual activity with multiple female students. One was 13 years old at the time. U.S. Marshal Northeast Ohio Fugitive Task Force arrested 64-year-old Gary Huff of North Canton earlier today. He was booked into the Summit County Jail. The investigation began back in 2025 when a 42-year-old woman contacted the sheriff's office to report she had engaged in sexual activity with Huff while she was a student at Green Middle School. She reported numerous encounters between 1997 and 1999, both on and off school property. Detectives later identified additional female students who also reported engaging in sexual activity with Huff while he was a teacher at Green Middle School. Summit County Prosecutor's Office presented the investigation to a grand jury September 29th, and the Summit County grand jury returned with 3 counts of rape, each a first-degree felony, and 6 counts of battery, a third-degree felony. This investigation is ongoing as authorities work to determine if there are other victims. Anyone with information is asked to call the Summit County Sheriff's Office. And remember, you can get the local news at any time at WNIR.com. 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
2: Here we go. We have pretty good weather on tap for today. Cloudy skies and a high near 78. Tomorrow, going to be a picture-perfect summer day here in Northeast Ohio. Sunny skies and a high near 81. We're going to see some rain on Friday, mainly around 2 p.m. We're going to see a high near 69. Might get a little wet for a Friday night football game, so you might want to bring along the rain gear. But looking ahead, Saturday and Sunday are both looking to be good weather days. Sunny and a high near 66 on Saturday, and sunny and a high near 68 on Sunday. So if you see a weather or if you see a traffic situation, give us a call at 330-673-2331, or you can email me at kim@wnir.com. For your news, weather, and traffic, I'm Kim Maxwell.
0: There you go. Rain for football tomorrow.
2: Friday, yes.
0: Friday. Oh, that's right. Today's Wednesday.
2: Yes, exactly.
0: Dang.
2: I know. Can you believe it?
0: No.
2: I mean, the week goes pretty fast around here.
0: No. I know. And tomorrow it's going to be 81. Still not. We're not talking Indian summer. It hasn't been cool enough for this to be Indian summer just yet. So this is just residual.
2: A meteorologist who used to be on one of the local Cleveland stations, Andre, used to always preach that you had to have a frost before you could officially have Indian summer.
0: Okay.
2: So if you're tuned, if any of your weather people are out there or you're into any of that sort of thing, once we get a frost and then we get a 75-degree day, that's officially Indian summer.
0: Officially. I'm gonna actually have to ask ChatGPT.
2: Okay.
0: And find out from them. Let's see. Hold on.
2: Because they would have
0: what
2: the absolute
0: is
2: right answer.
0: What is officially the time or the first? Hold on. Let me redo that. You know, you ever do that where you go do something, voice to text, and you're like just realizing that you're not leaving a voice message that somebody can decipher.
2: Right.
0: You're actually saying something that a computer is trying to figure out what the hell you're saying.
2: Yes.
0: When is the first... Or first, never mind.
2: What is considered official Indian summer?
0: What is considered an official Indian summer? Let's leave it at that.
2: Alexa, can you tell us, please?
0: Alexa, Indian summer is a spell of unusually warm, dry weather in autumn, traditionally after the first frost or freeze.
2: There we go.
0: Yep.
2: Okay.
0: So you got it.
2: So he was right all those years.
0: You nailed it.
2: Hey, pay attention for something.
0: You know what? We've all learned something from somebody else. And eventually you don't have to give them credit for it.
2: Well,
0: so
2: that's true.
0: So,
2: all right, I'll be back at 5.
0: 3306. By the way, did you said that What about the gas? The gas holiday.
2: Okay, I have an unofficial announcement that Governor DeWine will be signing into the thing. Ron called me and said he had an inside source that said Governor DeWine, that it was approved through the House and Governor DeWine is going to sign it. I'm just being I'm unofficial, so therefore, you know. But I want to make every, if you're going, I think we're going to see some relief at the pump, 100%.
0: It was Governor DeWine's gardener.
2: Yes, his gardener said, yeah, for sure.
0: So we could be seeing relief at the pump, or at least some right now.
2: And it's going to last 90 days, so it will cover us probably through the first of the year.
0: Oh.
2: Into the holiday. I mean, through election time
0: yeah,
2: and Christmas.
0: Yeah.
2: And
0: but again, in the big picture, 38 cents. I hate to say it's not a lot.
2: It's not a lot.
0: Everything helps.
2: I agree.
0: I think oil is down at 91 right now.
2: Okay.
0: But still, if they leave it on, they'll leave it on for 90 days. And so no matter what happens with oil prices and gas prices,
2: we're going to see some relief.
0: We'll see some relief. Okay.
2: I do think that station is gouging because when I came home last night,
0: yeah,
2: I looked at the station you and I were speaking of yesterday.
0: Yep.
2: And that one still has 4.58. Every other station in the vicinity is at least 3.99. So one of two things. Either they're really gouging us,
0: yeah,
2: or somebody hasn't changed the sign.
0: If some of these No Kings people want to do something worthwhile, stop standing on some street corner with a sign that you drew in crayon and saying, we don't want a king. We don't want to dictate. Well, if we had a king or a dictator, your ass would have been arrested already. You wouldn't be allowed to stand on the street and have freedom of speech, you dumbass. Why don't you take those signs and go protest gas stations that have high prices? I'm just saying this. I'm just saying it out loud. I'm not saying this will help.
2: Yeah.
0: But if you want to protest, go protest high gas stations. Some are low, some are really high,
2: yes,
0: and they just leave it there as long as they possibly can,
2: yes,
0: because they can. So go protest them.
2: I don't know how they're getting any business, though, because across the bridge, you're paying $3.99 versus $4.58. I didn't teach math, but I know one is less than the other.
0: Okay, and I'll throw this out there, too, because it's interesting. Sometimes gas stations are easy to get into, and sometimes they're not.
2: That is correct.
0: And sometimes I will go, well, screw it, I'll pay more.
2: Yeah.
0: Because I don't want to have to do a U-turn and then go down that side street,
2: right,
0: and come in the other side.
2: And I can see where they're getting that, because where this is, you would just make a right into the station.
0: Yeah.
2: You wouldn't have to make a left, go across the bridge, and make another left. But I don't know, if you are willing to save the money, you might,
0: yeah,
2: be willing to inconvenience yourself for about 5 minutes.
0: Again, it comes down to situation. So all you liberal white women who are out on the streets in Kent for the No King stuff, why don't you go have signs and go to gas stations that are charging $4.59 and say, you're a bad, bad person.
2: Hey.
0: And then if you want to, you can say you're a bad, bad person, just like Trump. Go right ahead. You can say that. We don't want you to change your stripes. A tiger can't change his stripes that much. But go protest there. You get something done.
2: I'll be back at
0: all right. Thank you. Bye. 330-673-1234. The toll-free number, 800-669-4100. Taking your phone calls till 7 o'clock. And let's go back to the phones. What's on your mind today? How you doing?
5: Hey, Bob. How you doing?
0: I'm good, thank you.
5: I love how it just takes gas prices for you to become a uncommunist.
0: To become a communist?
5: Yeah, you're like, go protest them high gas prices.
0: Well, why don't you? It has nothing to do with communism. Has to do with some gas stations have lower prices, some have higher prices.
5: Okay.
0: Are they gouging us? I don't know for sure. So go protest them. People go and protest stuff that doesn't make sense anyway. So go right ahead.
5: All right. So you used to run a bar in a downtown area, right?
0: Yeah.
5: So did you charge more for beer or less for beer?
0: More than what?
5: Than your average, because that's what we're complaining about, is about one place being 10% higher than...
0: We charged the same price for beer when we opened it and when we didn't open it. There was no beer market saying beer prices are up and beer prices are down. So, you know, you should be charging less for beer. You're not making any sense. It's not the same thing. So, but good try.
5: Yeah. I don't think it's a try.
0: It was a good try, but it didn't make sense.
5: I'm trying to make an equivalency.
0: There is no equivalency.
5: There is.
0: There's no beer market. There's an oil market that goes up and down, and people change their price on gas accordingly. There's no beer market, so there's no equivalency.
5: There actually is. Every commodity has a market.
0: Okay. Beer's a commodity. Okay. Hops is one thing. Beer is a finished product.
5: Okay. So how do you make beer?
0: Boy, I don't know. Do you make it out of hops?
5: I don't know.
0: You're a genius. Thank you very much. You're up next. Hello. God, I hate hearing that voice. You're up next. Hello.
6: Hello there.
0: Hey there.
6: Sorry. Just took a drink.
0: That's okay.
6: All right. Well, I was driving around, I should say, a couple hours ago. Talk about the sitting by a window or sleeping by a window, you know, in the cold air.
0: Yeah.
6: That's good for you.
0: The cold air, sleeping at night?
6: Yep.
0: Yeah.
6: So how and why? It has more oxygen in it.
0: Does it really?
6: Yeah. Hot air has hardly any oxygen in it.
0: I don't know that. I do know this. That when you sleep cooler than hotter, your body burns calories to keep you warm, and so you can actually drop a couple of pounds at night. I've had that happen, which is better than sweating in your bed, I guess.
6: Wait a minute. This is kind of. Don't you get, you know, when it's, say, 40 degrees and it's rated?
0: Yeah.
6: That's perfect. That's the best time to, there's so much oxygen in the air. You know, there's oxygen in water, right?
0: Yeah.
6: H2O or something. I'm not a real anything like that smart guy, but.
0: Yeah. No, but.
6: You know, I think.
0: Yeah.
6: And then, see, what you do, if you want to warm up a little, you could keep your body warm, but put a hood on. Sleep by the window, you know, the oxygen, the air comes in your mouth.
0: Yeah.
6: Yeah, it knows. So, in my mouth, I know it doesn't work too good. But anyway.
0: Well, I've got a buddy who's fighting a cancerous tumor on his neck, and it's affecting his breathing. And he lives in Vegas, and when it's hot, it is so he can't go outside because he feels like he can't breathe. When he's inside in air conditioning or the air is cooler, like they get a night that's 70 degrees, he can. So, I don't know about oxygen, but it's certainly about something about it being easier to breathe the cooler air than the warmer air, especially the warm, moist air. Nobody likes hot, humid air.
6: Yeah, what you're doing is breathing the evaporation. You know, dirt rated of dirt while it rains.
0: Yeah.
6: That moisture in the air is good. See, they talk about that, the weather, the moisture in the air.
0: Mm-hmm.
6: They don't tell you. That's good for your lungs.
0: Right. The moisture is?
6: Yeah, you know, it keeps your lungs a little moister than drier.
0: Yeah.
6: What do you think? And say, one more example. Say it's summertime. You run to the air conditioner when you get home. Some people, you know, get right up to it and start breathing it.
0: Yeah.
6: Well, when in the wintertime, and the heat's on, I don't run to the heater and start breathing the heat coming out of there. You know, I just breathe the air in the house.
0: Yeah.
6: But you see, you want that cooler air in your lungs, not the hotter air.
0: That makes sense. Thank you very much. You're up next. Hello.
7: Top of the afternoon to you.
0: And to you.
7: I thought that caller, when he was talking about hot air, I thought he was talking about the previous caller.
0: I was trying to remember in the 5 years I had a restaurant that we opened up in the morning and went online to find the hop market. And then depending on if hops were up or down, we said, well, listen, hey, you know, gas prices are going to, we should charge more for beer. That had to be the dumbest ass thing I've ever heard in my life.
7: Yeah, I think a point was trying to be made, but it didn't go over good.
0: No, there's no, I, you know, we sit around going, okay, we got what, oil prices are 91. Gas should be a certain amount. Some people are charging $3.99. Some people are charging $4.59. You know, and so it all comes down to why are they doing that? Now, maybe they can explain it to us. Why the place that's charging $4.59, maybe they can explain why it is $4.59 instead of $3.99.
7: Remember the gougers.
0: Yeah.
7: Remember the places that gouged it. Don't go there.
0: Well, and that's what I'm saying. If you're going to be a no king protester, why don't you do something that actually is good?
7: Yeah.
0: And go to these gas stations. Stand outside and say, why are you $4.59?
7: Yeah.
0: You know,
7: true.
0: Just saying. We have the right to protest.
7: Right. And they could use their time more wisely by doing that. But I was reading a report from a Judicial Watch. Ever hear that?
0: Yes. Mm-hmm.
7: Okay. Now, I was reading about the five levers of power from the Soros people. They bankroll the army of lawyers to tie up everybody in court.
0: Okay.
7: They manufacture the mobs, you know, the Black Life Marxists and Antifa.
0: Yeah.
7: And they figure out ways that in political campaigns to give, you know, get their politicians in. Then once their politicians are in, they start passing things that use our tax dollars against us. And then the pipeline, the revolving door pipeline, they call it, is the constant illegal migration. You know, more people on the dole in our
0: yep.
7: country. It wastes our money. Yeah. But if you look at some of these lawsuits, the people that are backing it, I mean, they're getting millions and millions and millions of dollars to fight against our country. Really.
0: Yep.
7: I mean, you ever hear of the National Immigration Law Center?
0: I have not heard of it, no, but are they spending money trying to bring more people in?
7: Yes, and yeah. Also there's Latino Justice, Secure Families Initiative.
0: Mm-hmm.
7: Here's one, Muslims for Progressive Values. Now, they only gave $400,000.
0: Oh.
7: But you got people like the Human Rights First. They donated $53 million. I mean, how do these places get this money?
0: Yeah.
7: Yeah.
0: And well, there was an article yesterday I was talking about, and it was I'm gonna say, God, I forget it. I don't have it in front of me. But the county took money from the Arnold Foundation. Well, there was another one called the McArnold Foundation. And the Heinz Endowment, and every time there was a lowering of people in jail, or people got out of jail, they had to do things to, in order to get their grants. So these organizations would pay the county to let people out on no cash bail, even though they committed some kind of violent crime. And it's like, you know, these aren't Americans. These aren't Americans trying to protect other Americans. These are people that are trying to do things for themselves.
7: Is that in this country?
0: Yeah. Yeah, I'll find it.
7: I thought it was in Europe they were doing that, in the UK.
0: I'll find this thing.
7: I knew the UK was bowing down to that kind of.
0: Oh, action. God, they're a flipping nightmare.
7: Yeah, but for the paying, they found out for the paying of the protesters. Where they pay protesters, okay?
0: Mm-hmm.
7: And the people that donate for that is, of course, MoveOn. You've

0: after a violent crime and then killed a pediatrician. And they said Dr. Evans, the woman said, Dr. Evans is not, she used to be, I think, the attorney general, somebody in the county. Dr. Evans is not the first person whose death followed the release of somebody that she said, I believe should have been detained. In order to receive the grant money from these companies I told you about, they had to lower the jail population. So they said there in the county, their risk assessment changed. They stopped counting how many arrests and convictions somebody had when they brought him in. They stopped counting those against him. They stopped counting a previous failure to appear. Stopped counting if you had any pending cases. They had all those things, but they said when the jail population dropped significantly, every time the jail population dropped, they got more grant money from these organizations. Said a lot of times, people were coming back in a couple of hours because there were some cases that were 45 minutes with violent offenders. So,
1: okay, but what is the purpose? Why does this organization want the jail population to drop? And paying the county for what?
0: Well, I don't understand it because it doesn't make sense, but progressives and liberals want, I mean, you hear these idiots all the time talking about, well, we have to close down jails and we have to let more people out of jail because I don't know the reason. They don't make any sense.
1: What state is this?
0: I knew you would make me do that. Pennsylvania.
1: Really?
0: Yeah.
1: So what are the people that are paying taxes there, what are they saying about it?
0: No, well, I didn't get into that.
1: Where's the No Kings people?
0: Where's the No Kings people? Where's people that want, like, fairness? How about fairness for American citizens?
1: Yeah.
0: That would be the name for a great organization. Fairness for American citizens.
1: Yeah. And then there'd be a bank, Soros would be bankrolling an army of lawyers to fight every instance I went through. I
0: mean, yeah, absolutely. Absolutely. Well, remember when, was it Kamala who was raising money for the Minnesota Freedom Foundation during the George Floyd riots? This organization was raising money for people who were arrested for protesting, attacking police officers, destroying public property. They would get arrested, and this organization were making money, raising money to get them out on bail so you'd put them back on the street.
1: Wow.
0: I mean, why does that make sense to anybody? I don't know.
1: Well, they got a lot of money to work with, don't they?
0: Yeah, they sure do. A lot of stupid people out there. Hey, appreciate it, man. Thank you. You're up next. Hello.
2: Bob?
0: Yes, sir.
2: Just stop, by the way.
0: Okay.
2: Eight generations in Sherman Falls, Ohio. Okay? Because you know who you talk. You're not going to hang up, are you?
0: I don't know what you're going to say.
2: Well, I think the point being is when you're at the popcorn shop.
0: Okay.
2: You know, okay, now this is big time information.
0: Okay.
2: My last name with my forefathers is on a wall over by the other thingamajiggy by the old realtor place. All right? And then, now, this is top secret information. I'm not quite sure what's happening to the Scranton Hardware Store, but I recently heard you're allowed to bring your dogs into the Scranton Valley Hardware Store. Now, you got to be nice and everything.

0: You know, that's big time and everything.
1: What are you talking about?
0: Well,
1: you're talking about dogs going into the Chagrin hardware store?
0: That would be correct.
1: What does that have to do with anything?
0: Well, you know, there's a family that's eight generations in downtown Chagrin, and we're going from there. Now, it's...
1: Here, I'm not advertising their name.
0: Well, I apologize for possibly using a name.
1: Okay.
0: All right. So I'm the one that called and said, you know, how does, you know, STO, greatest lady, by the way, ever, when a phone call came in, and you know what I'm talking about?
1: No, I don't.
0: Great, right.
1: Who's STO?
0: Oh, goodest lady ever, you know, no matter what.
1: You know what? I'm hanging up on you because you make no sense. You're drinking or something, or you have some kind of issue, or something's going on, or you think you're explaining something, and you're not explaining it very well. You're up next. Hello.
2: Very well. You're up next. Hello.
1: Hello.
2: You're up next. Hello.
1: Hello. I want you to tell me your name.
2: I want you to tell me your name.
1: So this guy is intentionally doing this. Hey, go to hell. Go to hell. Go to hell, you liberal piece of trash. You're up next. Hello.
3: Hey, Bob, good afternoon, man.
1: Good afternoon to you. Can you believe people have so little life that they want to, they're telling somebody, oh, my God, this is how you have them replay their own sound, and that way they can't talk. I mean, yeah. My God, get a life, dude. Go get a job and stop living off the government.
3: Yep. Bob, you know what? This is the last gasp of the baby boomers, and I don't consider you a baby boomer.
1: Okay.
3: You were born in 1957. You guys did everything right. It was the people born before 46 to 55. They are the true baby boomers that have ruined or tried to destroy the very fabric of our great country.
1: And how did they do that? Because I've heard this before, but I've never gone through this with anybody.
3: I told you a lot. You talked to many people. My stepdad, who lived right next to your coach, Bill Gutrod.
1: Oh, okay, that's right. Yep.
3: And he, when he and his wife divorced in 1976, he told me about 1980. He noticed he put his four children through college, did everything right. And he said, and you know, when he married my mom in 1979, he said, "I've noticed a difference between you and my other four children from my first marriage."
1: Okay.
3: And it was the ideological stuff. Where I went to high school out in Wadsworth, we weren't allowed to wear jeans my junior year of high school in 1983. I mean, and back then. They taught the Constitution. We had to have 18 credits to graduate from a public high school in Ohio. Four in English, four in math, history, government. And now they don't even want to teach that. So my stepdad, Ted, even saw that even like in the early 80s.
1: Mm-hmm.
3: Yeah.
1: There's definitely been some differences in culture.
3: Yeah. And, you know, back then, I mean, you know, I had a healthy fear of my mom and dad. Our teachers were great. Most of the teachers at Wadsworth back then, they were not only coaches, but they were math, English, government teachers. You know, that clown that you just got done with, he sounded like he was part of that 46 to 55 group. And they're the ones that have inflicted the most damage, unfortunately.
1: Yeah. Yeah.
3: And now that I'm 60 years old, I can really see it for what it is. And it just, in these kids today, I mean, I don't walk around, but, you know, I go into places, I see 16-year-old guys, 16-year-old girls, they're talking back to their mom like I would have never, ever have done. I'm just so proud of my nephews, Dante and Jake. They're 29 and 26, respectively. Dante's the agent for the TSA in Bradenton, Florida. Jake, he's a welder. And there isn't any purpose in walking around, hanging around stupid, lazy people. And I just...
1: You're right. You're right about that. I just... You know, there was somewhere along the way that we stopped having respect for our parents, and I don't know when that. But I mean, even my kids, who are Gen whatever, they would never yell or do anything in public. You know, they'd never be at a store and say, "I can't believe you're doing this."
3: Yep.
1: You know, some of the stuff you see happen out there, they would never do that. And it's regardless of which generation you're with, it all comes down to, you know, what you teach your kids and
3: consistent parenting, Bob.
1: Yeah. And the problem is that even though we have consistent parenting, the people that they hang around with, and we all know this as parents, that once they leave the house and go to school, they're out with kids who are influenced and make decisions based on what their parents did or said. And so, you know, it comes down to, can you hold on to your kids more so than their friends?
3: Yeah.
1: And
3: there's no two ways about it, Bob.
1: Yeah, you're right.
3: Yeah. One more thing.
1: Yeah.
3: A very good friend of mine, I've known him for about 12, 14 years now. John R. Besnick said to say hello to you.
1: Oh, my God.
3: And he would like to line up against you again.
1: Lean on each other?
3: No. I'll tell you what, Bob. He has had nothing but the nicest things to say about you. And, you know, he went to Ignatius, but I live near him in Florida, and I met him like 2014. He just relocated, he and his great wife, Gail.
1: Yeah.
3: And he goes, and sometimes your great friend, Tom Cousineau, get together. But when I mention your name, he goes, "Oh, yeah, he's on the radio." That's what he, yeah. And he raised his eyebrows. He goes, "Well, you tell him that I'm coming for his job."
1: Okay.
3: He loves you, man.
1: I would love to have him call up and talk about the old days. That'd be great.
3: Well, you know, when I go down there at the end of October, I'm going to give the number of the show on. I'm going to tell him the hours that you're on, and you guys will have your own podcast.
1: Sounds better. Sounds good.
3: Hey, have a great day.
1: Thank you. Thanks. You too. Let me get a couple spots, and we'll be right back.
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1: 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Tell them Bob sent you. You're up next. Hello.
15: Hello, Mr. Golick.
1: Hello.
15: Hey, how goes?
1: I'm good. How are you?
15: I'm fine. I was out deadheading my flowers. I know I'm going to get more blooms. You know, kind of summer, fall's not over with. We still got beautiful flowers growing.
1: That's right. I just picked up a bunch of mums.
15: Mums are great.
1: Mums are great.
15: Yes. Oh, so I'm so sorry. Seems like this time of day you get a lot of ill people calling up, and you handle it very well.
1: No, I don't. I don't mean to argue with you, but you know what? A lot of people really tick me off sometimes, too. So.
15: Well, they don't even understand. They don't even research. They don't. Let's see here.
1: Yeah.
15: Do they understand what competitive fields are? They don't even.
1: Yep.
15: Oh, my. When you're talking about gas and, oh, my goodness, I just thought, oh, my gosh, I got to call in and say, hey, you handed it well. You always do. But anyways, I'm so sorry that you have to go through that. But that's what your job is.
1: Yeah, it's the right it is. Yep.
15: I was wondering, what is your favorite scary movie of all time?
1: Oh. I'm not a slasher.
15: I don't feel the gushy blood and.
1: Yeah, I'm not a slasher guy, like so Scream or something like that. Although those have a little bit of a little jump, you know, to make jump a little bit too. I'm more of a paranormal. Like a paranormal thing, like you know, back when The Exorcist first came out, you know, some of the other ones. Those are the ones that really freak me out.
15: Okay, so I don't remember the name of the movie, and I should have already researched this before I called.
1: Sorry.
15: It, but oh geez, it was in early 2000s where this movie was. I don't even know where they made the movie, but it was like kind of like a Hitchcock where you didn't know what was going to happen.
1: Okay.
15: And it was out in a forest somewhere. Oh, my gosh. I can't even remember the name of it. But anyways, that was kind of scary to me. Hitchcock movies always scared me. And the one that really gets me all the time is The Shining.
1: Oh, that's a good one. That's definitely a good one.
15: And, you know, they have several documentaries on that. Don't know the actual name. Like, I think it was 27 or something like that. But just about the area that it was filmed in, it's pretty scary. Like, I wouldn't want to visit that place.
1: Yeah, especially when you've seen a movie and... I mean, because a lot of people are affected by things like that. I mean, you see the movie, you go to visit the place, and next thing you know, you start hearing a couple noises, and you're thinking, oh, my God, maybe. I think that's why there was a movie that came out called Paranormal Activity. And basically, the husband was got a new video camera and was videoing everything and would set it up at night. And they made it look like it was a, you know, it was somebody filming their real life. And, you know, when it looked more than just being a movie with special effects, it was kind of freaky to me.
15: Oh.
1: So, that was called Paranormal Activity. I think that first came out like in 2007 or something like that, 2008.
15: Well, that makes sense. I think I remember that such. But also, have you ever gone to the Mansfield? I don't think they called that. Call it
1: the reformatory? Yeah.
15: Yep. You go there?
1: Yep.
15: You get to visit the rooms where they made, oh my gosh, what was the movie there?
1: Shawshank?
15: Yeah, Shawshank.
1: Yeah, I actually went, around Halloween and... And me and some other people were taken around by people we knew that worked there, and we essentially did a ghost hunt.
15: And, oh, nice!
1: And they would say there was a thing called the toilet room. There was like a room with all old porcelain bowls and stuff that they stored, and I said, if you went in there, if a woman went and sat down, she would be pushed off her chair. And so I went in with my wife, with Karen, and I started saying, and nothing was happening. We're listening, keeping quiet, and nothing was happening. I said, come on, push her. Karen looked at me like, what? What are you talking about? Stop that. Stop egging on the ghosts. So,
15: okay, when we went there, it was kind of like there was no sun out that day, and we were actually in, you know, where they denied what's his face from getting, the movie wise. Anyways, they denied him getting, I looked out those windows, and it was so surreal. Because you can see across the area there, and it's the real prison where they have prisoners walking around in their dark clothing.
1: Yeah.
15: And that's what kind of hit home to me, like, oh, gosh, this is very surreal here. I'm seeing all these prisoners walking around not that far away, and they're making money off of that area, that prison. It's a beautiful architecture. You know, they had... all this beautiful architecture going on there, outside and inside.
1: Yeah.
15: They had the tiles, what was it, Portugal, that they brought those in specifically for that that prison.
1: And right.
15: It's just a beautiful place, but it's, you know, when you walk around in there, you know there's kind of some craziness that happened there.
1: Got that right.
15: And I know that they call Sparky, you know, that wasn't just that prison. Old Sparky is in a lot of prisons, you know?
1: Right.
15: So, very surreal, walking around there, and then, the whole movie atmosphere as well. But you could feel that things happen there.
1: Yeah.
15: So, it is a very scary place to go. I would recommend that to anybody. If they want to go this time of year, I don't know how many people are on hold to be able to go there, but it's an excellent place.
1: Hey, I got to roll. Thank you.
15: Thank you.
1: Appreciate it. You take care of yourself and have a great night. And I don't know, do they still do? They still do the ghost hunt over at the reformatory. I know we advertise for Hudson. And obviously that one's well-deserved, but they used to do it back over at the old reformatory years ago. WNIR, Kent Ackman.
16: Lindsay Davis, Anchor Prime, streaming weeknights on ABC News Live. Passengers on board a Fly Dubai flight bound for Tel Aviv managed to intervene and break up a cockpit knife fight as the plane was thousands of feet in the air. After taking off from the UAE today, one pilot stabbed the other pilot, and then it appears he tried to crash the aircraft. The plane made a sudden abrupt descent today, panicking passengers. That plane made an emergency landing safely. Here's ABC's Maggie Rooley.
17: That plane plummeting around 17,000 feet in a matter of minutes, according to flight radar. Listen to how one passenger on board describes those moments.
18: Screaming in chaos, and I was also focused on, like, the fact that I'm about to die.
17: And then another crew member on board, according to Fly Dubai, was able to level out that airplane and eventually performing that emergency landing in Saudi Arabia.
16: The injured pilot opened the cockpit door. Passengers intervened, which allowed that crew member to take over. Cornell University agreed today to an independent investigation into how the Ivy League school handled what a former student now alleges was fraternity house gang rape. New York Governor Kathy Hochul tells ABC News she has serious questions about Cornell's campus culture. President Trump is applauding today's withdrawal of U.S. troops from Iraq after 12 years fighting ISIS.
19: Operation Inherent Resolve, which is what they called it, ends in 2026 under the leadership of President Donald J. Trump. We're getting the hell out of there.
16: Trump said it was very bad decision-making that got us involved in this quagmire in the first place. Defense Secretary Pete Hegseth told service members woke culture is no longer welcome.
20: The ideological clowns are out. The patriotic cowboys are in, with testosterone testing on top.
16: Along with BMI and fitness tests and no transgender service members. 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
23: Tennessee's execution of 50-year-old Krista Gayle Pike for a murder she committed when she was 18 was called off 1 hour before the scheduled lethal injection this morning. A federal appeals court wants more time to review her allegations of being raped as a child. Charged with murdering a New York Times exec working in San Francisco, two septuagenarian in-laws.
24: The two 77-year-olds who each reportedly took turns shooting are now officially charged with murder, personal use of a firearm causing death, and the special circumstance of lying in wait. They're accused of killing their son-in-law, 40-year-old Jonathan McKenzie, in a sports complex parking lot in Dublin, California last weekend. New details are emerging that McKenzie was transgender, and court documents claim he had suffered abuse as a transgender man at the hands of the two elderly suspects and their daughter. He and their daughter had been going through a contentious divorce. Alex Stone, ABC News.
23: The New York Times reports Ken Paxton told donors at a Senate fundraiser last week that President Trump hurt his campaign by holding a convention in Texas. The Times says that it has audio of him saying that. A Paxton advisor calls the story manipulated nonsense. The Paxton campaign tells ABC News that he'll be there tomorrow when the president comes calling. I'm Wayne Cabot, ABC News.
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5: 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It's 5:08. 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I'm Kim Maxwell. 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Starting tomorrow, October 1st, new eligibility rules and updated benefit amounts will take effect for the estimated 37 million Americans receiving SNAP assistance. The amount recipients receive monthly is about to change thanks to an annual cost of living adjustment. In most cases, the maximum allotment is increasing slightly to keep up with inflation. Residents of one state, however, are seeing their benefits decline. Income eligibility is also changing with new maximums depending on state, age, and disability status. Ohio's statewide seasonal burn ban goes into effect this week. Starting tomorrow, October 1st, there will be a limit on open burning across the state during daytime hours. Open burning is prohibited from 6 a.m. to 6 p.m. during October and November. It's part of the state's effort to reduce the risk of wildfires. The restriction covers open burning of yard waste, brush, leaves, and other debris. The Ohio Department of Natural Resources defines open burning as any outdoor fire that doesn't go to a chimney or stack. Officials warn that dry vegetation and changing fall weather conditions can allow fires to spread quickly. Fire officials recommend checking weather conditions before burning and avoiding outdoor fires when winds are strong or conditions are particularly dry. Thoughts and prayers going out to Cardinal Mooney High School family of freshman Luke Darist, who died following an ATV crash on Sunday. Darist was a member of the soccer team. He was also an organ donor and was honored with a hero walk at Rainbow Babies and Children's Hospital. Cardinal Mooney High School President Patrick Chiralli has added that its chaplain and ALTA counselors will be available for support and guidance during this difficult time. The school's homecoming dance has been moved to October 17th, and prospective parents' night has been moved to October 21st. Well, the minimum wage in Ohio will increase to $11.40 per hour for non-tipped employees and $7.50 per hour for tipped employees. Beginning on January 1st, in 2006, Ohio voters passed a constitutional amendment requiring that the state's minimum wage increase on January 1 each year by the rate of inflation. For employees of smaller companies with annual gross receipts of $420,000 or less, and for 14 and 15-year-olds, the state's minimum wage remains tied to the federal minimum wage of $7.25 per hour. Akron police have released an updated description of the vehicle believed to be involved in a fatal hit-and-run that killed a 38-year-old Akron man, Jesse McCool, around 10:20 p.m. on September 26th. The Akron Police Department said this morning that investigators are looking for a tan Cadillac SRX with tinted windows. The vehicle is believed to have an Ohio license plate beginning with the letters KYL. Police said McCool was crossing the street when struck by a vehicle that failed to stop after the incident. Anyone who recognizes the vehicle knows who may have been driving or has additional information related to the crash is encouraged to call Akron Police at 330-375-2506. Be back with weather and traffic in just a moment.
1: 50 years, Sherrod Brown voted how he was told. 1975 to today, different presidents, different issues, but Sherrod Brown's vote never changed. Higher taxes, Brown voted for them. Open borders, Brown voted for them. Sex changes for kids, Sherrod Brown supported that too. When Washington Democrats needed Brown's vote, he gave it. Every time. Sherrod Brown voted with Biden, 97%. Schumer, 95%. Bernie Sanders, 92%. That was the Democrat Party he joined 50 years ago. But times have changed. Now extremists are taking over. They're not asking for your vote. They're coming for your country. And Sherrod Brown will fall in line. He always does. Sherrod Brown, times changed. His vote never does. Paid for by SLF PAC and not authorized by any candidate or candidate's committee. SLFPAC.org. SLF PAC is responsible for the content of this ad.
5: Pretty good day on tap. We've seen a high around 78. Tonight we're going to see a slight chance of showers with a low around 64. Looking picture perfect tomorrow. Summer returns partly sunny with a high near 81. Possibly, well, I don't want to say possibly, going to be a rainy day on Friday. We see 100% chance of rain and a high near 69. But good news will be on the way. We're going to see sunny skies both on Saturday and Sunday. High Saturday of 66 and a high on Sunday near 68. Let's talk traffic for just a moment. Just to let you know, you can always see a slow go on 77 South from 224 to the 241 Maslin Road exit. 8 South from Howe Avenue to the Central Interchange is usually a slow go, so be careful if you are heading through that. 224 both east and west at Canton Road is usually congested at this time. And careful heading through the Central Interchange as you make your way home this evening. We want everyone to make it home safe and sound. For your news, weather, and traffic, I'm Kim Maxwell for WNIR.
6: And?
5: Yes.
6: Have we verified anything yet?
5: Yes. Unofficially, it does look like DeWine is going to sign in the gas tax holiday.
6: Okay.
5: Official news from Ron. I'm sure Ron will be talking about that later this evening. But yes, that will definitely be something. It looks like it is technically unofficial, but I do think we are going to see some relief at the pump. A little bit. Every little bit helps, I like to say.
6: I guess. No, not I guess. I mean, it does.
5: It but, should be more, but at least we're getting something.
6: And what do you say, 700 or 800 million?
5: Yeah,
6: it's going to cost.
5: Yeah,
6: over 3 months.
5: 750 million over 3 months, 90 days.
6: Is that going to come out of the rainy day fund?
5: That I don't know. Okay. I wish I had a better answer, but that hasn't been decided yet. Okay. But it could come out of that fund.
6: I mean, we've got $3 going on $4 billion in the rainy day fund.
5: Yeah,
6: and the idea that it's not raining now. Is kind of ludicrous.
5: Well, Ohioans need some help. I mean, and it's not just about, regardless of your party, you know, I think everybody, if they can save some money, whether if it be at the gas pump, at the grocery store, buying your medicines at the pharmacy, everybody could use a little bit of help in that department because things are not getting any cheaper.
6: Yeah, no, they're not.
5: So anyway, but yeah, that's
6: well, thank
5: that's
6: you.
5: Good news.
6: Thank
5: yes.
6: you, Governor DeWine, whenever you do it.
5: Yes, like soon.
6: We'll say thank you, like tonight.
5: Yeah, well, it is October 1st tomorrow, so that would cover us through to the end of the year if we're thinking 90 days.
6: Oh, yeah.
5: So
6: okay.
5: That would probably
6: is tomorrow
5: be...
6: October 1st?
5: It is.
6: Wow.
5: It is. We're looking into quarter, you know, moving into the last quarter of the year.
6: Last quarter of the year, yeah.
5: Yep. Financially and
6: mortgage
5: everything
6: day.
5: Else.
6: Damn it.
5: And it's mortgage day.
6: And it's mortgage day for
5: somebody
6: Bob.
5: Somebody asked me one time, me too. Somebody asked me one time, hey, Do you know how many electric payments you have to miss before they turn off your electricity? I said, no, nor do I want to find out.
6: Yeah, so, no kidding.
5: I said, they're like, oh, okay.
6: Well, how many before they send you a letter saying, we're gonna start turning your electricity off?
5: Well, one time when we were paying, well, I still pay my bills online, but one of the times it was just a misprint that I missed a payment, not mm-hmm. because I couldn't afford it, just because it was like an oversight.
6: Right.
5: And I got this notice that said, you must have your bill paid by such and such a date or you will risk a, termination charge or something. I'm like, oh, well, I sent that right in the next day.
6: Yeah. Don't want a termination charge.
5: Go to turn the lights on and nothing happened.
6: Oh, my God. I did that. I came home one time and I went home, and then the lights went off and I was going. And every time it would do it when I first moved in, before I started having it automatically deducted.
5: Yes.
6: Because I would send a check in whenever was convenient, whenever I was doing the other ones. So then I'd go. Hopefully, I'd look outside and go, oh, wait, the neighborhood's out. So, okay, good.
5: Yeah.
6: No big deal. It's not just me.
5: You see those power outages. You're like, wait, did I pay the bill?
6: Did we all pay the bill?
5: Hey, I'm going to see you tomorrow.
6: Okay, thank you.
5: Goodbye.
6: Bye-bye. 330-673-1234. Toll-free 800-669-4100. And you know what? Doggone it. I'm trying to find, because we were talking about this yesterday, and Bill ran in nightmare abuse of AI-powered Flock cameras. Yeah, we should. Flock. Get the Flock out of here. Peter Schweitzer is a guy that has written, stuff about the economics of the Clinton family and other things where he's gone deep into, dove deep into the investigative side of things. And, he basically is saying the AI robot apocalypse isn't really a thing. But, It's out there, and nobody knows for sure. Let's see. God, she's an idiot. There's a movie come out on my birthday, Tom Cruise. It's a global warming propaganda called Digger. And they said he's like an old guy and old and gray hair and pot-bellied and all that. So it ought to be interesting. No, that's not it. That's not it. Surgical amputated the wrong leg. Oh, my God. Lawsuit. Surgical team amputated the wrong leg on an Ohio woman. The hell was this? An Ohio woman has filed a lawsuit after waking up from surgery to discover a horrible mistake had made. Her surgical team had amputated the wrong leg. How could something like this happen? She's now a double amputee. She was scheduled to have a below-the-knee amputation of her right leg in Marietta. Selby General Hospital in Marietta. To address a dangerous skin cancer there. Wow. That must have been substantial. A 74-year-old woman found her left leg was missing. She went to surgery, woke up, wrong leg had been taken off. How the hell? I mean, really and truly, this shouldn't even be a lawsuit. You know what this should be? This should be a how much money do you want? Huh? How much money do you want? We should give it to you because we're idiots. Obviously, we're idiots. Oh, I'm sure they fired the doctor already. I would think so. Does they do measurements and make marks on legs and arms and things and wherever? Anyway, to talk about something pretty beautiful and nice. Former Department of Homeland Security Secretary Kristi Noem has filed for divorce from her husband, Byron. Following months of speculation about the couple's marriage, former governor of South Dakota filed legal paperwork in Hamlin County, South Dakota, that the divorce papers were not revealed on the court's online server until Monday. Document states the basis for the divorce as irreconcilable differences. If you remember correctly, divorce papers filed shortly when the Daily Mail had revealed busty bimbo photos of Byron Noem cross-dressing in an online chat with fetish models. Kristi Noem's representative at the time told news outlets the revelation blindsided the family and devastated her. So, they're finally getting divorced. I wonder if she's going to have to give up half of her clothing. Obviously, he doesn't need the boy clothing anymore. Maybe he's going to pick. Is she going to have to give her half of the female clothing? I do not know. GDP has been revised up again to show stronger growth first half of the year. Consumer spending has soared in August. A lot of people talked about that everything's so expensive, but consumer spending has also gone up. The GDP has gone up. Inflation has come down. Much lower than they expected. Private sector jobs, 90,000 jobs in September. We don't mean you. You probably heard about the Israel-bound flight to Tel Aviv on Fly Dubai flight diverted. There was a the co-pilot pulled a knife and stabbed the pilot. They got in a fight, and the co-pilot was Omani, and so from Oman, obviously, and so but the pilot was able to get to he squawked out some codes that meant that they were being hijacked. It looked like they were being hijacked. He was able to get the door open on the cockpit and some of the people in, of course, the anytime there's Israelis on a flight, it turns out that you're probably going to have, if there's a significant amount of Israelis on a flight, you're going to have what we call flight marshals. And plus, it was a plane full of Israelis going back to Tel Aviv from Dubai. And they said that the one guy said, you know, everybody in Israel is compulsory 2 years of military training. And so when you got a plane full of Israelis, obviously we don't know all the ages and stuff, but you're bound to have some people that know what the hell they're doing. The pilot was able to get the door open. They came in and they subdued. They were both covered in blood. I don't think they knew at first who was who. So they were able to subdue them both, get them out of the cockpit. The plane had, while they were fighting, the plane had gone, had dropped about 14,000 feet. As it gravity affected it, as it went down, it was ended up going 100 miles faster than any recommended maximum speed for the 737. I guess it damaged the rudder and the ailerons, but they were able to. They had another flight crew who was deadheading to Tel Aviv to pick up a flight. And they went, once they were able to get those two out of the cockpit, the new cockpit crew went in there and landed the plane. So, man, that's some badass stuff. I'll find that. You know what? Doggone it. I'll find what I was looking at. Anyway, let's go back to the phones. You're up next. Hello.
7: Hello, neighbor.
6: Hello, neighbor.
7: So, you got your bomb shelter built yet?
6: My bomb shelter? Not yet, no. Do you?
7: I got a build. No, you hear about Russia? let me see. They said, they told NATO to stay away from a town called Kalininga.
6: It's called Kaliningrad, and it's a small country ish. It's in between Poland, Latvia, Estonia, and Lithuania, and it's like right in the middle. None of its borders, none of Kaliningrad's borders, touch Russia. But they keep a lot. Russia keeps a lot of their military stuff there because of its proximity to Poland and other NATO groups. So, yeah, I don't know why they're doing this now. Why they're making the threat? I know that Russia has brought their helicopters across the Polish border a couple of times, and Poland has obviously reacted, that sort of thing. So. Yeah. I would think if you were planning on a bunker, now would probably be a good idea.
7: Yeah.
6: If it doesn't happen, then you can make a pool out of it.
7: Oh, yeah, or remember who said, "We will bury you."
6: That's right. We will bury you, Khrushchev. You know, said, yep.
7: Oh, yeah. Just want to see if you're smart enough.
6: Thanks.
7: No. But, yeah, it just it seems like, you know, everything's gone wrong in this world. I mean, do you remember the Kennedys? You probably were just a little kid then because I was, I don't know how old.
6: Oh, yeah. I was 5, 6, maybe.
7: Yeah.
6: I was 5 or 6 when Kennedy was shot. And in fact, I remember my parents being freaked out. But I remember I had this feeling of hiding under a chair, mainly because my parents were so upset, and I just wanted to, and that scared me.
7: Well, it was the, when they were trying to put missiles on Cuba.
6: Yeah.
7: What was that called? The
6: Cuban Missile Crisis, yep.
7: Exactly, yeah.
6: Yeah, I don't remember that one at all. I mean, I don't remember being a kid when that was happening. So,
7: Alexa, when was the Cuban Missile Crisis?
6: Oh, that was in '62. I know when it was. I just don't remember it happening.
8: Then in October 1962.
7: Yeah, you're right.
6: Yeah.
7: You're smart.
6: I pay attention.
7: Yeah, but they're always the thing, you know, get in your school, put your hands over your head and get below the desk, and, you know, what good is that going to do?
6: Yeah, the magical desks made out of wood that would magically protect us from the overpressure and extreme heat of a nuclear blast. Yeah, pretty bad.
7: You know what, remember Wizard of Oz?
6: Yeah.
7: Remember Dorothy? You know, and she asked the scarecrow, and she says, "How come you don't have a brain?" His response, "I'm a liberal." That's terrible.
6: I don't remember that, but, you know, I could imagine that, you know, they may have just said, "Hey, the movie's too long. We're going to have to cut a couple of lines out." Mm. And so that was probably the one. I don't remember the liberal thing, but it makes sense.
7: Yeah, I just ordered some skeletons from Home Depot.
6: Did you?
7: 12 of them.
6: 12 skeletons?
7: Yeah, I already have 6 already. I'm going to put them in my front yard, hanging by fishing line. And I got 6 in my other car that I have. People, you know, they're all stuffed with 6 skeletons. And they asked, where'd you get those? I said, those are my ex-wives.
6: Oh, my God. The skeletons, I'm going to put them all in my closet.
7: No, I made a, I won first prize. I made a wolf costume. And it stood like 4 feet. And the 4 feet was put over my head. So I was like about 10 feet tall. And I had laser pencil lights in the eyes, so I could, you know, turn on the laser light.
6: Yeah,
7: see the laser light. And I had a little fan at the ceiling, and I bought material. Remember Joanne's Fabrics?
6: Mm-hmm.
7: I bought brown furry material, and then I had a mouth, M-O-U-T-H. Can't say that really.
6: Mouth.

0: Before the Browns game, we were on the Browns function, the what do they call it, the Good Time 3. And it was, the little boat. Well, it's not little, it's a big boat. But they take us up across the lake. It's over at the pier by East 9th. They take us over to the river, take us down to Nautica, Jacob's Landing, whatever. Turn around, come back, go down one of the side other things, and just to kind of do a little tour thing. So we had a little country, little girl country singer on it. It was cool.
1: Oh, that sounds like a lot of
0: But
1: fun.
0: we went past where Fagan's used to be, and it's not there anymore.
1: Yeah. So they're gonna Browns gonna win tomorrow.
0: After the Steelers' first game, I would have said, or second game, I would have said no. But after last week against the Bengals, they did pretty good against the Bengals. Bengals are supposed to be a badass team, and they beat them. It was close, so like 27-27. They ended up beating them at the end. So it was pretty cool. But I'm always gonna go. I'm always gonna side.
1: Of course.
0: I will never say, "Oh no, I think the Steelers are gonna win." I mean, that's ridiculous. Yeah.
1: But it seems like throughout my whole life, the Browns always won by luck. I don't know why. It just seems that way.
0: Well, it must seem that way because we always, when I was there, we always won by talent. So,
1: Getting your teeth.
0: yeah, that's right. So, all right, man, thank you. Take care. You're up next. Hello.
2: Mr.
0: Hey.
2: Dolan. How's it going?
0: I'm
2: It sounds
0: okay.
2: good. So am I. Guess what I'm working on?
0: What's
2: Almost
0: that?
2: I'm an art. I am working on this chicken rooster. I can't tell the difference. But it says sometimes you just gotta say cluck it and walk away.
0: Cluck it, yeah,
2: And walk away.
0: yep.
2: So I'm working on that. And also, can I say hi to someone if I don't mention any last names?
0: Yeah, sure.
2: All right. I would like to say hi to Amanda and Adam. They're my pharmacists. And Judy and Brandon and Connie and a lot of the other ones, but I'm not going to go through all of them because you know me, it can be really, really long.
0: I was gonna
2: But
0: say, are these all the people you know or something?
2: they are the ones that take care of me because I'm just really grateful for them because they really, really helped me and it made me feel so great. And I just want to say thank you to them. They work for my doctor's office
0: Oh, good, good.
2: and they just show me so much absolute care that I wanted to say hi to them because, okay, I admit I told them to listen that I was going to do a shout out
0: Okay,
2: because
0: that's fine.
2: my gratitude for them.
0: Well, then out there to all of the people that you work with, and shout out to them.
2: Yes. And also, Bob, I let you know, I went to support group Tuesday, and I found out what is wrong with me is sorry, I have problems sometimes talking. Over those 6 years, I developed PTSD, but I'm not going to give up on it. I'm going to fight it, and I'm going to overcome it, just like I overcame everything else. And I found out how to treat it and how to overcome it, and I'm looking into it. So I'm not going to let it discourage me. I'm not going to let it get me down, and I'm just going to move forward. I know I've been having problems and going backwards, but now that I know what it is and everything, I feel like I can move forward. And thank God.
0: Somebody diagnosed you with PTSD?
2: Well, the thing is, we talked about PTSD, and I have all the symptoms of it, like the intrusive memories, I do avoidance. Like, I will try to avoid it. People that

0: that makes me think of the situation and stuff like that, and maybe even places. I'll like if I go past somewhere and it could make me think, go backwards, I'll like move my hair or something like that so I can't see that place or something. And then the negative changes in my mood, I can go, you know, from being happy and just all of a sudden think of, you know, something stupid and then change my mood all of a sudden. But, you know, everybody goes through that, though.
1: Yeah, I don't think everybody sees things that remind them of bad things or good things, and they deal with it. They don't have PTSD. I mean, if you have to label it, I guess what? Then anybody that's ever had anything bad happen to them has PTSD. It just seems like, you know, it seems like life. You know, good things happen, bad things happen. Somebody that goes over to war and watches their friend die or get blown up, that's PTSD. I think the rest of us are just, you know, we have good, we have bad, and, you know, we deal with it with the best we can.
0: Yeah, that's true, too. That's true. I would like to think that way, because, I mean, at first I was like, because I know I have depression, and who doesn't? You know what I mean? But then when I thought about it, you know, I did have my service dog, and for anxiety and for the PTSD back in the day, but I thought I was all over it but I don't know, but I know it is curable, and I'm going to work on it, and I'm going to get it straightened out. And like I said, I'm not going to let anything hold me back. I'm just like everybody else. I have some times in my life where I do go backwards, but you know what? I pick myself back up again, and then I move forward.
1: Yep. That's what you do. All right. Hey, thank you. Take care, Melissa.
0: Thank you.
1: Bye-bye. You're up next. Hello.
2: Hi, Bob. It's me again.
1: Hi, you again.
2: Okay. Well, you know, all your callers that call up and complain about the flock cameras.
1: Yes.
2: I have a solution.
1: Okay. Don't speed.
2: Well, if you don't want to do the speed limit and speed, maybe 5 miles over the speed limit or 10 miles over the speed limit or 15 miles over the speed limit or maybe 20 miles over the speed limit, then you deserve a ticket. And the flock cameras are going to catch you.
1: Yeah.
2: And at $175 a ticket, these cities are raking in money hand over fist. So the thing is that, you know, Bob, on the highway, it'll say, in 3/4 of a mile, Smith Road exit is coming up, right?
1: Yeah.
2: Okay. Well, I think all of your callers, and I'm going to do this myself, need to call the street department cities and then go ahead and let them know that they're very dissatisfied with the speed limit signs. And they should have a speed limit sign every 1,000 feet. And then this way, when the speed limit changes, they're going to put signs up that says you need to reduce your speed to this amount in a 1/2 mile, just like they do on the highways. Hey, Smith Road exit, 3/4 of a mile ahead. So the thing is that for those of us that do the speed limit, we can reduce our speed and not get tickets. Because the thing is that I was down in Seville
1: okay.
2: on Saturday,
1: yep.
2: apple picking, and guys, they're wonderful, they're awesome. Anybody there the next 2 weekends in October, they're doing apple picking, they're excellent. And I was driving along the street, Garrettsville or Gertzville or I don't know what the heck it was called. And we're driving along and we're driving along and there's no speed limit signs. We must have gone 2 miles without a speed limit sign.
1: Mm-hmm.
2: That's not fair.
1: That's not fair.
2: That's not fair because that's the city's robbing us drivers. And the thing is that if they're going to nail us for speeding, they need to put up the speed limit signs every 1,000 feet. and the other thing. And then this way, because somebody called Couch, I don't know what the guy's name was, but he got two speeding tickets each for $175 and a half a mile period.
1: Yeah, heard.
2: Block cab or it's nabbed his license plate.
1: Yeah. Well, they had two cameras up, so, you know, again, you know, what, I don't know, do they give you 5 miles over the speed limit? I mean, is that?
2: I don't believe so.
1: Oh, okay, so, I don't know, most of those things give you, I would have thought most of them, like most cops give you 5 to 7. Depending on the mood and stuff.
2: Down State Road in Cuyahoga Falls. I go down Route 8 heading up to Graham Road, and I see the cops out there with their little guns and stuff like that. So obviously something's amiss here at $175 a pop for a speeding ticket. Now, I don't know, is that, you know, how fast are you going speeding over the limit to get a $175 ticket? I don't know. If there are any police out there in the area, in the listening area, that know the answer to this question, please call in. Because the thing is that, I mean, the guy admitted on Couch or Show that the first ticket for $175, he was speeding, and he paid it. He's disputing the second one. And the thing is that if you don't want a speeding ticket, with all these flock cameras out there,
1: right,
2: you don't want to make the cities, whatever you're driving through, richer, then just drive the speed limit.
1: Yeah. Yeah, I mean, it is simple, but people, I don't know, people just, they want to feel like they have some semblance of control over their life. I mean, gas prices are up, food prices are up, everything's up. People want to feel like, okay, now I'm being told if you go over 25 miles an hour, you're going to get a ticket. I don't know if there's anybody out there. I'm guessing that people that work for the flock company probably have been told, do not talk to anybody, would imagine. But, you know, are they, what's the buffer? What's the buffer with the cameras? And if it's, you know, the thing is, if it's 25 miles an hour and they give you 5 miles an hour, then drive 30. I mean, I don't mean to oversimplify it, but they're allowed. In fact, they don't even have to give you that extra 5 miles an hour. You know,
2: okay.
1: they can go straight to the speed limit and stick to it. And that would make you drive even slower.
2: Right. Well, here it is. I just Googled it. Do police issue tickets for 5 miles over the limit? Yes. In Ohio and all U.S. states, going 5 miles over the posted limit is legally a traffic violation.
1: Yeah.
2: Police can cite you for it. Whether you actually get a ticket depends on an officer's discretion, location, and conditions, not on any gray zone in the law.
1: Yeah. No, you're exactly.
2: You know,
1: No, you're exactly right. There is no built-in grace. The law says what the law says, but it's up to the, you know, the cops are police. I mean, cops are people too. I mean, they drive when they're, you know, they're not police officers, so they have to deal with the same stuff we have to a lot of times.
2: Right.
1: Yeah. So, well, thank you.
2: You're welcome.
1: Take care of yourself. We'll be back with more after this on the Bob Goldie Show.
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1: Well, okay, that doesn't sound too good. I guess we're going to need some... We're going to need some new wiring. 330-673-1234. Let me try this. Nope. We're going to need some new wires. Because that buzz means something is amiss. 330-673-1234. Toll-free number 800-669-4100. I am so... Rachel Maddow. Is an idiot. She said that... I guess she criticized President Trump again for being supportive of artificial intelligence. And she said that he would be in favor of making sure that no human can interfere with a robot's ability to kill us. Now, if you want to say, like, her particularly, then that's, you know, that might be different. But as far as us, like human beings, does anybody really want to listen to her? Does anybody listen to her anymore? Rachel Maddow? Don't know. 330-673-1234, toll free, 330-673-1234, toll free 800-669-4100. You're up next. Hello.
11: Is that me?
1: Yes, sir.
11: Hey, how's it going, Bob?
1: I'm okay. Thank you.
11: I was listening to this about the gas, and, you know, they're worrying about it's going to cost us how many billions? Like 800 billion or something?
1: It's going to be 800 million. for them to pay for to get rid of the tax. Yeah.
11: Well, yeah, and I think that's excessive, considering it's only 30 some cents and 40 cents. And what I mean is that the amount of money they tax us, the money they collect is excessive. They have all these. It's kind of odd. It's like, you know, most people out there really aren't struggling, but a lot of people, everyone out there is spending a lot of money they shouldn't normally spend.
1: They wouldn't normally spend, right.
11: Whether it be a little extra for gas or a little extra for this or a little extra for that.
1: Yeah.
11: It's really not as extreme as it's being pronounced to be, and it never is. It's always really pennies on the dollar, this whole fuel charge thing. I mean, you got a tractor trailer carrying $100,000 worth of merchandise. An extra few hundred bucks really isn't a big deal.
1: Right.
11: You know what I'm saying? It doesn't even equate to a percentage point. So it's just more, you know, it's just these people are just taking advantage of a situation. And these people, I'm talking about the business owners, the corporations, the people that put the price point on all these things we can't do without, like food, water, fuel, you know, stuff. And so that's what, you know, if he wants to do something, he has this abundance of money in the state that he's been stealing from the people that work hard here. Last year alone, they got $1.7 billion, a little extra. You know, and that's sick. I mean, if you did your job that poorly, okay, you wouldn't be employed. If you overcharged that much money in the scheme of things, it's a pretty high amount. And
1: yeah, it's like $4 billion. It's like a $4 billion rainy day fund. I'd like to know where that money came from. Did it come from money that we? How did we save that money?
11: Right. Well, because that's the thing. Because you know what? Let me and you have a rainy day fund looking something like that. Okay. And we got some explaining to do. You know what I mean? But they can just come up with all this money. Whoop-de-doo. You know, great. You know, and just like during COVID, all those extras they were given to like the people with professional teams or the, you know, we got something recently. I heard that stadiums were going to get money from the NFL or something for all the, you know, I'm sure old DeWine's, what's he got, like some semi-pro baseball team that he plays with. Because, you know, our poor broke politicians, you know, he's never done it. And this, to me, is the biggest slap in my face, and everybody's out there that can hear this, you better pay attention. He's never been anything other than a civil servant, okay?
1: Yep.
11: He don't have baseball team money. He don't even have, you know, minor league baseball team money, but yet he has one. But we don't seem to have a problem with that because, you know, hey, why would we? We're just a bunch of schmucks because that's what we all are. So let this kind of thing go on blatantly the way it does, day in, day out, day in, day out. And then we get on here and bitch and whine about, oh, the gasoline. Oh, my Starbucks went up. Oh, I'm sick of hearing it. I'm so sick of hearing it. You know what? There's people around the world because of this crap that's going on over in Iran. They're paying 400% more for their gasoline.
1: Yeah.
11: And they don't have it. You know what I'm saying? They don't have it to pay.
1: Yeah.
11: What would you do if we paid $20 a gallon here?
1: Well, the good thing about us is because we export more gas than or oil than anybody, we have oil, we have gas, we have all that stuff.
11: Why are we getting raped?
1: Huh?
11: So why are we getting raped over the coal?
1: Because the price of gasoline is set through speculators. It's sold as oil, then they have to go through refineries to make them gas. It's set through speculation. If somebody says, Iran says they're going to dissolve and everybody is free to use the Strait of Hormuz, all of a sudden supply would go up, prices would come down. But
11: why? Why would supply go up when somewhere we don't get one drop of anything from that area, and it shouldn't affect
1: because they're talking about the
11: we have enough
1: because the thing is if you tell an oil company in our that's here, I mean mostly they're international, but anybody who's drilling here, if you're saying you have to sell your gas in America for $2.19 a gallon, you would have people trying to get trying to sell it overseas. They don't want to. They because we you know we have a capitalist market system, and they would try to sell it where they could get the most money from it, because most of those companies are, you know, are publicly owned, and people have stock and dividends and stuff. So.
11: Yeah, and I think that's a big problem. Why do we need to pay all these dividends on necessities? You know, if you want to invest in something, have a little gray matter between your ears and go invest in some kind of business that's actually a business. It's not a business when you have to buy something. That's just a distributorship, okay? There's no business involved. I don't have a choice. I can't go buy some different kind of gasoline that grows on trees. Or, you know what I'm saying? You don't have a choice. These are all necessities that they do this. You know, those are their biggest money makers. Mm-hmm. It's because it's brainless. Who doesn't? Of course you're going to make money when you have the politicians making sure there's no regulation to keep you from, you know, what they're doing right now, which is just, like I said, they are just raking us across the coals for no reason.
1: Well, we're,
11: I don't care about speculation. I care about how much we have, how much is people demanding of it, and what is our supplies. That's what everything should be based on, not some speculation by some dork sitting in an office. It's trying to make money for all his cronies by saying that stuff and no other reason. It's manipulation. Our stock market is nothing but hearsay manipulation. It's not based on numbers. It's based on what they see somebody doing. Oh, hey, this guy's big. He's selling everything. It's going to make it go up, and then it all crashes, just like they did with the, what was that, the GameStop or whatever that was. That was all somebody figured out their little deal. And, well, they didn't like that, did they? We can't have this. You know, only we are allowed to, you know, ruin and destroy people's entire, you know, family lines of money and everything.
1: Hey, I'm up against the top of the hour, man. Appreciate the call and the anger, frustration, I guess, probably is more than anything else. WNIR.
12: From ABC News, I'm Wayne Cabot. Aviation experts are amazed a jetliner under attack at 34,000 feet was able to land safely. A Fly Dubai flight to Tel Aviv plunged 14,000 feet in 37 seconds today when a pilot allegedly stabbed another pilot. That the plane could land safely in Saudi Arabia, saving all on board, is an amazing feat, says ABC News transportation correspondent Sam Sweeney.
13: The force on that plane was so strong that it ripped pieces of the tail off of the plane. So this was a lot of force on the body of this plane, likely far exceeding what it is designed to normally withstand. And during all of this, that captain, who was attacked by the first officer, was able to send a signal. It's called squawking, saying that there is a problem, a dangerous situation in the cockpit, and it alerts the air traffic control that there is something wrong.
12: The bleeding pilot was able to open the cockpit door, allowing passengers to intervene and a crew member to take the controls. Word today of an alleged plot for tomorrow against the Texas State Capitol in Austin. The FBI and the Texas Department of Public Safety say several people were planning it and that they caught the ringleader at 3 o'clock this morning and arrested him. Defense Secretary Pete Hegseth defending paring down the military's ranks to rid the Pentagon of those who resisted his changes.
14: Those who responded positively, which is most of them, are leading newly focused and newly empowered and disciplined formations. Those generals who did not, who clung to the woke department or seemed to think civilian control of the military is simply a suggestion, well, they no longer work here.
12: All American troops have left Iraq. President Trump calling the 12 years fighting the Islamic State group a very expensive excursion into hell. You're listening to ABC News.
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12: A fifth measles death reported today in Pennsylvania, an unvaccinated patient from Lancaster County. The state reporting now 943 measles cases this year. Less than 1% were vaccinated. Cornell University today promised to allow an independent investigation into its handling of an alleged gang rape 2 years ago on a campus that, according to its own data, 35% of undergraduate women reported being sexually assaulted. Tomorrow is October, Election Day, 1 month and 4 days away, and Republicans are hoping President Trump's recent convention in Texas won't be a liability.
17: This is Jim Ryan. Even if it came with some gentle ribbing,
18: he may not dress right, he may not talk exactly perfectly, and he may not be the best-looking guy I've ever seen.
17: President Trump's endorsement of Ken Paxton at this month's GOP gathering in Dallas was still an endorsement. But did it help? The New York Times reports that Paxton told donors at a fundraiser last week that the so-called convention hurt his campaign, and it has audio recordings to back it up. The Times quotes a Paxton advisor as calling the story, quote, manipulated nonsense. Jim Ryan, ABC News.
12: A federal judge gave 2 weeks for the White House to show justification for boat strikes in the Pacific and Caribbean Sea, but the administration says it can't do that because of national security. The TSA has a new standing order for its officers. No sitting. They're taking away chairs at airport checkpoints to keep officers alert. Wayne Cabot, ABC News.
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2: .607 in Akron. It's 70 degrees. Good evening. Ron Potester reporting WNIR News. 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The Canal Fulton Lawrence Township Fire Department rescued three adults and one child after a motor vehicle crash in Lawrence Township this morning. According to the department, crews responded to a crash on Marshallville Street Northwest in Lawrence Township at about 10:05 a.m. When crews arrived at the scene, they found that the vehicle had left the roadway and entered a wooded area. Crews were able to rescue three adults and one child. The department said crews removed the occupants from the vehicle by performing an extrication using hydraulic rescue equipment, commonly known as the Jaws of Life. The department reports that crews stabilized the vehicle, completed the extrication, and provided patient care on the scene. The Ohio House and Senate have both approved a temporary suspension of the state's gas tax. In a 26-5 vote in the Senate and a 78-16 vote in the House, both the House and the Senate approved spending on more than $725 million in taxpayer dollars to ease drivers' pain at the gas pump. It received both GOP and Democrat support, and it will suspend Ohio's 38.5-cent tax per gallon. Gas tax, and 47 cents per gallon diesel tax, reducing them to virtually zero for 90 days or until the rest of the year. Governor DeWine is expected to sign it into law. Starting tomorrow, new eligibility rules and updated benefit amounts will take effect for the estimated 37 million Americans receiving SNAP assistance. The amount recipients receive monthly, it is going to change thanks to an annual cost of living adjustment. In most cases, the maximum allotment is increasing slightly to keep up with inflation. Residents of one state, however, will be seeing their benefits decline, and no, it's not Ohio. Income eligibility is also changing with new maximums depending on state age and disability status. And while we're talking about money, the minimum wage in Ohio will increase to $11.40 per hour for non-tipped employees and $7.50 per hour for tipped employees beginning on January the 1st. In 2006, Ohio voters passed a constitutional amendment requiring that the state's minimum wage increase on January 1 each year by the rate of inflation. For employees of smaller companies with annual gross receipts of $420,000 or less, and for 14 and 15-year-olds, the state's minimum wage remains tied to the federal minimum wage of $7.25. A former Green middle school teacher has been arrested and charged with 9 felony counts after Summit County investigators said that he engaged or allegedly engaged in sexual activity with multiple female students, one who was a 13 years old at the time. U.S. Marshal Northeast Ohio Fugitive Task Force arrested 64-year-old Gary Huff of North Canton earlier today. He was booked into the Summit County Jail. The investigation began last year when a 42-year-old woman contacted the sheriff's office to report she had engaged in sexual activity with Huff while she was a student at Green Middle School. She reported numerous encounters between 1997 and 1999, both on and off school property. Detectives later identified additional female students who also reported engaging in sexual activity with Huff while he was a teacher at Green Middle School. Summit County Prosecutor's Office presented the investigation to a grand jury September 29th. The Summit County Grand Jury returned with three counts of rape, each a first-degree felony, and six counts of battery, a third-degree felony. This investigation is ongoing as authorities work to determine if there are other victims. Anyone with information is asked to call the Summit County Sheriff's Office. And remember, you can get the local news anytime at WNIR.com. 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Contact them today at 330-730-2025. We'll take a look at traffic and the weather straight ahead.
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2: Taking a look at the weather forecast, you can expect some showers anytime now. As a matter of fact, north and west of the city, you are getting pelted with some rain. It's coming very, very quickly into the Akron area and into our listening area to the east of Akron. As for tonight, cloudy skies, showers in the forecast. We'll have a low of 64 degrees. On Thursday, cloudy skies, periods of rain. Let's try that again. Mostly cloudy on Thursday during the day. It'll be hot. I mean, summer-wise it wouldn't be, but fall it is. Yeah. High on Thursday, 84. Cloudy skies, periods of rain after midnight Thursday night, potential for some heavy rainfall as we drop back to 64 degrees. And then on Friday, cloudy skies with rain ending in the afternoon. There is the potential for some heavy rainfall during Friday morning into the early afternoon. We'll have a high on Friday of 67 degrees. It is currently partly cloudy with a little bit of rain west of the city as well as north of the city, and it's going to rain the rest of the night. It's currently 69 degrees at the Talk of Akron, WNIR. And at 6:15, let us return to the one and only Bob Golic.
3: Oh, welcome back.
2: Thank you.
3: It's a good point, though, you're making. Why all those years before I coming out and saying...
2: Yeah, I don't understand this. I mean, this happened, and again, I don't want to be disrespectful to the 42-year-old woman.
3: Bad person, but yeah, is how we used to say.
2: Okay, so this happened between 1997 and 1999. I'm going to talk about this on my show tonight, so I guess this is a preview.
3: Yeah.
2: Where the heck were you for the last 28 and a half years that you're suddenly now coming up and saying, hey, by the way, this teacher, he did some really
3: bad things
2: to me.
3: Yeah.
2: Okay, listen, there's no statute of limitation But by the same token, okay, I can understand. You wait until you graduate high school. My God, you've graduated high school a while ago, sweetie. I mean, you're 42 years of age. You've been out of school, what, 24 years?
3: Right.
2: You waited this long to why? I got to know. Why did you wait this long?
3: Did somebody talk her into it? Was this even if it's something that bothers you so much that you had to say something, I mean, if it bothered that much, why did it take so long?
2: Yeah, I don't get this one.
3: I mean, that's the question that most people are going to ask away.
2: And I think that's is it going to be something that the defense will use?
3: Yeah.
2: I hate to be snarky, but yeah, I think they're probably going to be sitting back and going, well, wait a second. Can't be all that bad if you waited 27 and a half, 28 years to finally come forward.
3: Yeah.
2: I mean, I don't want to sound snarky or anything, but
3: no, I understand.
2: We're supposed to
3: always believe the women, but women don't believe women anymore. You know, it's only believe a woman unless it's good for us, unless it's not good for us. Then don't believe the woman. But right now, I mean, there's going to be a question from everybody, and they're going to ask her. Defense will say, "Where you been?"
2: Yeah.
3: What's been going on? What motivated this?
2: Yeah.
3: But then again, if she gets an attorney, that's probably the first thing the attorney asked her.
2: I got to believe that.
3: Why did this take you so long?
2: Yeah. What took you so long to do this?
3: And why would, because an attorney normally, I mean, if they're going to take something, especially of a civil case like this, it's got to be pretty substantial or something they think they can win.
2: Yeah.
3: So I would think that their first thing would be, why so long? Evidently, they came up, whether it's her idea or they came up to together with something to say, which attorneys do. They, you know, they'll work with you to say the right thing and present it the same way
2: now,
3: they think they can do something with it.
2: Yeah, now credit goes to the detectives. I mean, they later identified additional female students who said, hey, he did the same thing to us. I don't know how long these additional female students have been out of school.
3: Yeah.
2: You know, again, it's going to be the same thing. I mean, where was this? Why didn't you say something? Okay, I can understand if you're in junior high, you don't want to say anything then. You probably are going to live through high school with that, and that sucks, but it is what it is.
3: Right.
2: But once you hit 18, oh, hey, by the way, when I was in junior high, this perverted SOB did this to me. Stick his ass in jail.
3: And it's not like we're questioning the possibility, because we hear about this crap all the time.
2: Yeah.
3: But we're questioning the circumstances. Because normally somebody says something within, you know, a few years.
2: Yeah, I don't doubt the validity of the story. My problem is, what the hell took you so long?
3: Right.
2: Yeah. You know, that, to me, again, I don't want to sound snarky, but from a man's point of view, this is the reason why some of you women need to really, you know, if something happens to you, immediately say, hey, look, you know, what the heck are you guys waiting on?
3: Yeah.
2: I mean, that's...
3: Yeah.
2: You know, I don't know the circumstances, and maybe I'm talking out of turn, but okay, 28 years, really? I'm not talking out of turn over 28 years.
3: No, that's going to be, like I said, if the first thing you're going to do as an attorney, either way, defense or prosecution, is going to say what, that's going to be the first question. I mean, it becomes the logical first question.
2: Yeah. Yeah.
3: But then, you know, and by the way, thank you for talking to the governor and getting us money off of our gas.
2: Oh, I didn't talk to him. I just, you know, I was rolling through my phones, and I realized in my last job, or one of my last jobs, I had the phone number to Mike DeWine's personal guy in charge of the media.
3: Yeah.
2: I'm like, okay, I'm going to give him a call. So while I drove in, I gave him a call and said, hey, is Governor DeWine going to sign this into law? He goes, yes, the governor will be signing this into law. Hey, thank you very much. Okay.
3: Fantastic.
2: So he...
3: And the important thing is he didn't say, how did you get this number?
2: Well, yeah,
3: lose
2: that,
3: it.
2: Yeah, that too.
3: Yeah.
2: I mean, he didn't, which is a good thing. I introduced myself and, you know, said, hey, you know, you may know the Bob Golic show on WNIR. He goes, Golic, oh, wow, hey, you're all right in my book.
3: Okay, so
2: I mean, that's you drop your name, everything's good, man.
3: Oh, my God, yeah. Boy, why does it work for me?
2: I don't know.
3: Maybe it's the way I do it.
2: I guess it was the tone that I used. I don't know.
3: It might have been very... what's it going to be, $700 million?
2: $700 million. Lord knows we got it. I mean, that's what the rainy day fund is for.
3: Yeah, because, I mean, we've got almost $4 billion. Yeah,
2: because DeWine originally said, I don't want any part of that. We can't afford that. I was like, dude, you've got $3 billion in the rainy day fund. Get off your butt and use that.
3: I mean, hold on. Okay, so gas is what, 35 cents?
2: It's 37 and a half
3: 37.5.
2: No, I'm sorry, 38 and a half cents gas tax for gas, 47 cents for diesel.
3: And if you've got a, like a 15-gallon tank, hold on a second. If you've got a 15-gallon tank, you're talking about... well, that would be $5.
2: Yeah.
3: $5 off.
2: That's not bad. I'll take it.
3: Yeah.
2: I'll take it. Yeah.
3: I mean, it doesn't, when somebody's out there and they're selling gas for $4.59.
2: Yeah.
3: 38 cents off, you know, it kicks it down to low fours. So
2: yeah.
3: It's kind of like, really doesn't matter, but everything matters. And I told those people before, and somebody got mad at me about it. I said, why don't you go protest for the people who want to protest, like No Kings and all these things and Always Out There and Karen said, why don't you get your markers and your crayons and go and protest? And when one gas station is selling gas for $3.99 and another one's selling all week at $4.59, why don't you go protest? Why don't you go stand in front of the gas station?
2: Yeah.
3: And say, why is it $4.59?
2: Yeah, that's, you know.
3: I mean, go protest prices.
2: I mean.
3: Not just concepts.
2: Here's the highly illegal thing that I'm not going to out anyone, but some gas people do this. It'll depend on what's going on 5 or 6 miles down the road.
3: Exactly.
2: How much are they charging? Well, we're going to charge the same thing. And it's like they're colluding.
3: They are.
2: And that's highly illegal. You're not allowed to do that.
3: I've talked about this before, because I knew some people in the biz, and they said they'll send somebody out. Uh-huh. And if there's a couple of gas stations on a corner,
2: yeah,
3: the one guy will go out and see what the other guy's going,
2: yeah,
3: putting it at.
2: Yep.
3: And they'll set their price there.
2: Yep.
3: Now, is that, I mean, that's like collusion.
2: Absolutely it is.
3: But then again, it's also can be perceived as being wanting to be competitive.
2: Yeah.
3: Well,
2: here's an idea.
3: Yeah.
2: Okay, so how much did you pay for the gasoline when the guy went from his big-ass truck and put 500 gallons into your monster-sized tank, or 5,000 gallons, whatever the hell the gallons of on your monstrous tank.
3: Right.
2: How much money did you pay per gallon, and what is the profit margin? Because if you paid $3.10 and you're wanting to jack this bad boy up to $4... Okay, let's see. That's a 30% profit margin, a little under 30% for the profit margin. Okay, I guess.
3: But then on the other side too, what if you spend $100,000 to fill your tanks up?
2: Yeah.
3: Whatever. I don't even know what the framework is. You spend $100,000, gas is selling Oil is selling for $95. Gas is selling usually for, you know, $4.29 to $4.59. You pay $100,000 for a new shipment of gas.
2: Yeah.
3: Iran comes out and says, you know what? Screw it. We're done.
2: Yeah, we're blowing up our oil fields.
3: And then gas goes down.
2: Yeah.
3: And you just paid $100,000 for gas that, if it was delivered today,
2: yeah,
3: would cost $50,000.
2: Yeah.
3: So, you know.
2: You got to jack the price up.
3: So, you know, you're eating it that way. So, yeah, I don't know what the rule is. And I'm surprised that nothing has slipped out. With all the leaks and everything in industry and government and all that,
2: yeah.
3: I'm surprised that nobody has come out and said, here's the formula. Because the fact that they don't say, here's the formula, says to me that it's colluding.
2: Yeah.
3: They're colluding.
2: Okay, so here's an interesting thing. What happens, let's say that we get a terrific handle on gasoline and oil prices in the next month.
3: Yeah.
2: Because this is going on till the end of the year. So let's say that gas goes down to, $3.50. Would we still have the 38.5 cents per gallon gas tax taken away? Because if that's the case, we'll be paying $3.12 for a gallon of gas if you take away. I guess my snarky self is saying, hey, if it gets too low, we're going to renege on our deal, and you guys are going to have to pay the gas tax.
3: Yeah.
2: I'm wondering if that's going to happen.
3: So basically, gas prices drop.
2: Yeah. Let's say gas prices drop like a lead balloon
3: in November
2: and December. Are we still going to be a tax-free holiday, or are they going to sit back and go,
3: technically, they have to sign it into law.
2: Yeah. And Governor DeWine is going to, at least he is.
3: Can't just say, "Oh, gas is down, go right ahead."
2: Yeah,
3: you know, we're gonna get rid of it. It's signed into law, so you would have to go through the process again.
2: Yeah,
3: you know, the state senate, the house, and all that. You have to go through the whole process again. And by the time you get done with the process, it would probably be the end of the 3 months anyway.
2: True.
3: So
2: yeah, that's true. Well, I'm just glad that Governor DeWine changed his mind, because last week Governor DeWine said, well, it's not going to happen because these guys aren't meeting until after the elections. But if it did, there's no way I'm going to sign this because we don't have the money. I'm like, well, wait a second, dude. We got $3 billion in a rainy day fund. Come on, don't tell me we don't have the money. Come on, man.
3: Yep, exactly.
2: Yeah.
3: Okay. Well, all go right. And do your thing and go
2: by,
3: get.
2: By the way, what did you get at Rockne's? That
3: it was a Philly cheesesteak.
2: Ooh, was it good?
3: Mm-hmm.
2: All right.
3: It was very good.
2: All
3: right. I got it with honey mustard.
2: Mm.
3: And I'm thinking next time I'm going to try a different sauce on it.
2: All right.
3: But I usually don't eat the bread. I just eat the conglomeration in the middle.
2: Yeah. Oh, yeah.
3: You know, when you eat a lot of bread.
2: Yeah.
3: It's like I went to the Browns game and I ordered a burger.
2: Yeah.
3: And they're trying to sell me a double burger. I said, I don't want a double burger. I'm not here for dinner. I'm here for a game, but I want to put something in my stomach.
2: Exactly.
3: And so they sell me the single, and I get up there, and with the bun and one patty, I could barely get it in my mouth.
2: Oh, Lord.
3: And I'm just like, well, what the hell's all this bread for?
2: Yeah.
3: I don't know. I mean, if you had less bread, maybe people would, they wouldn't fill up so much, and they would buy that double.
2: Yeah, there you go. Yeah.
3: I don't know. But
2: I look forward to my cardiologist appointment on Friday, because he's going to look at me and say,
3: you went to Buffalo, didn't you?
2: You're going to have to cut back on a lot of stuff.
3: Yeah.
2: Yeah. Yeah. I lost 25 pounds, gained it all back, and then some. So, yeah. My fault. Got no one to blame but me. So I'll let them scream at me, and then I'll get to work. And by the end of the year, I'll be skinny again.
3: There you go. Yeah. I can't wait.
2: Yeah.
3: Yeah. And our gas prices will be down.
2: And our gas prices
3: You'll
2: will
3: be skinny.
2: Down.
3: Gas prices yeah. down. Yeah. And we'll have a wonderful Christmas.
2: I'll be able to actually see my feet again. So that's always good.
3: Don't worry. I check them every time you walk in there for you. They're there. They're fine.
2: Yeah, well, yeah. I can see them now that I'm sitting down. Yeah. Okay, yeah. And they're still big. Whatever.
3: All right. Take care. Oh, 330-673-1234, toll-free 800-669-4100. Wow, where'd all these calls come from? I wonder if people are going to yell at me or something. You're up next. How you doing?
4: Hey, what's going on?
3: Nothing. How are you?
4: Oh, not too bad. I just was kind of surprised I got this coffee or chai tea concoction or whatever. It was banana cream, and it tastes just like banana cream.
3: Really? From Starbucks or something?
4: Well, it's kind of like that place, whatever. I don't know if I could say.
3: Yeah, go ahead. I don't care.
4: One place down in Canton or whatever. It's called the Human Being.
3: Oh, yeah. They've got one in Streetsboro, too. It's the one we have up here, it's just it's like a little building.
4: You have
3: to drive through. You can't walk in.
4: Well, this one has a walk-up counter, but there's nowhere to park.
3: No, they're getting them in there. Yeah, but I've had coffee from that place, and I've enjoyed it.

0: And I go in and I check in with them, and they're like, well, we have orders for you to get blood work, but there's nothing on what they want. And I'm like, what?
1: That's weird.
0: We have to send the doctor a message to find out what they want to draw blood for. Because I thought it was maybe urine, screen, or something, too. But all it said was, the text I got said it was lab work. And so I go there, and it's like, and then I ended up having to wait probably 10 minutes after what I had to, you know, my original appointment was. But
1: right.
0: Yeah, it's like, I don't know. Everybody, it's just like everybody is at their max, their mental max. I mean, and it's just, it's everything anybody can do to, and I don't know if everybody's got this problem, but it just seems like everywhere I see it's like that. It's like nobody's in a hurry. You'll get it when you get it. Just if something's wrong, we'll try to make it do, or you have to make do with whatever's going on. I mean, it's just, it's kind of crazy. And then now, you know, Trump come up this, you know, with this super intelligence or whatever.
1: Yeah.
0: And I'm thinking, you know, I hear SI or whatever. I'm like, well, where's the swimsuit?
1: SI, that's right. Sports Illustrated swimsuit. Well, over the last 5 years or so, it hasn't been the same. So, you know, since they've been trying to be politically correct. It hasn't been the same. It hasn't been the same since Elle McPherson was on the cover.
0: Yeah.
1: In that ultra thin thing with the, and evidently the water was cold. It was, it was a great picture.
0: And you were talking the one day too about, I mean, it's been a while ago, but you were talking about the old 8-bit, what was it, Commodore computers?
1: Oh God, yes, yeah, the old Commodores.
0: They came out recently. They came out with a laptop. I think it was they came back, whatever. But they came back also with a laptop, and they also came back with a flip phone. And I think the flip phone is like $500. And it's got the little, I don't know how much, what, you know, what it all involves or whatever, but it's got the little Commodore emblem or whatever, and it seems like a
1: seriously?
0: Lot of money for it. Yeah, yeah, I've seen it was on Facebook, but I don't know. I don't know if it's true on Facebook or whatever.
1: Well, you go right ahead and order it, and you let me know how that goes for you.
0: But, you know, I think you were asking, one day you were wanting to know how much memory or whatever it was. Well, I have a couple of the old Ataris, and I was watching some of the videos on YouTube about Ataris, and you remember Pac-Man and Miss Pac-Man?
1: Yeah, yep.
0: Well, Pac-Man, I think, has 4,000 kilobytes of memory, or that's how much it takes, and then Miss Pac-Man has like 8,000, so it's got like double, and it kind of makes sense, whatever, because the graphics are a little bit better.
1: Well, her bow, her bow had a couple of other colors in it. And so they needed to, when they put a bow on Miss Pac-Man's head, they needed more. I just remember when my dad got, and I don't even remember what the hell it was, but it was Pong. And it was, and we sat there and you had those rotating controllers and it made the paddle go up and down the one side and up and down the other side. And then it just, you know, you played ping pong back and forth. And I just remember looking at that going, how does the light, the square that is the ball, how does that know where to bounce and how to bounce? I mean, that was the beginning of, and nowadays stuff is so complicated, nobody even cares anymore. It's just like, crap, it just does it, so.
0: I started looking for some of the old stuff, too, and a lot of it, too, I mean, I guess I'm kind of dating myself because a lot of it, it's like nobody, you know, used to be able to go, you can go anywhere and find that stuff. I mean, people were giving them away, yard sales or whatever. Now you got to really go out and look for the stuff, and then a lot of times you find it because nobody, you know, nobody really wants it, and, I see some of these newer games, too, and I don't know if you've seen this with the newer games, they just go on and on and on. And with the older games, like the Atari, I think my grandparents had Pong, but I think there was Wasn't there a breakout? There was like three games.

0: on that.
1: Oh yeah, Breakout. That came later because Pong was by itself, but there was Breakout, and you would use the paddle to knock these bricks. You would hit a ball against a wall full of bricks, and you know, hopefully, be able to guide it that way. So, yeah, that was it. Was weird. It was definitely weird.
0: The older games, you kind of knew where, you know, it took a, I don't know if it was skill or what it was, but it took a little bit more, but it didn't seem like it went that long either. Like, you know, these other ones, hell, you could be up, you know, what was it? I mean, Xbox and PlayStation, whatever, when they came along, whatever, you know, people would be playing those, but 2, 3, 4 o'clock in the morning.
1: Mm-hmm.
0: But the other ones, it was just like, you know, there was no pause. I mean, I think, maybe Nintendo was maybe the first one that came out that had a pause. But like the Atari, you know, and I know, I don't know if you ever played it, but I remember playing, was it Asteroids? If you played Asteroids on Atari, it's like you could play that thing for a day. I mean, it was like,
1: oh, God.
0: If you didn't get killed, you can just keep going and going and going.
1: Well, if you were that good, then more power to you, because once those things started trying to get the little jets going, or getting the rocket, when I could sit still and spin and take out rocks, that's one thing. But when I had to use the rocket power to move out of the way, I started getting frantic.
0: I thought there was another one, too, where you could disappear, and then you'd reappear somewhere else, and it was usually where you didn't want to be.
1: Well, I disappeared from the game, place, and reappeared at home where I didn't want to be, so I guess that's what it was.
0: Hey,
1: I just found this. Pre-order now for $3.99. The Commodore callback. The callback. They call it "Less Scroll, More Soul." Remember when the? Let's see. It says social media blocked, browsers blocked, life unblocked. It runs 99% of all Android apps without running Android as that the old style flip phone. High def music and camera, radio, and SID chip tune ringtones, and support for the worldwide network support. But it says block social medias and browsers that you don't want. No data selling, less pop-ups, privacy. So it's out there. But I guess there's some other ones, too.
0: Is it a flip phone?
1: It's a flip phone, like the old flip.
0: Okay.
1: But there's a thing called Fairphone 6. There's another one called Minimal Phone. Another one, Balance Phone Pro. So there's a bunch of people who've been doing these minimalist flip phones from the old days. I mean, I was binge watching, hell, I don't know, one of those shows from the early 2000s, and everybody was on the flip phone. So I remember the days, and I remember trying to send a text because you had to hit one button like three times for the letter C and twice for the letter B, and what a pain in the ass that was.
0: Well, remember the old brick phones?
1: Oh, absolutely. Absolutely.
0: I remember years ago when I was in the service, I would be going through base housing or whatever, and I thought this was just totally wild because I'm thinking that this would never catch on. But somebody was, one of the kids was driving through the base housing, and it was like, I don't know, 8 or 9 o'clock at night. It was just dark out, and had a bag phone on his bike, and the bike was ringing or whatever, and I was like, what the hell is this? And that's back when we had pagers.
1: I know. I never had a pager. I had a phone that General Electric made, and it came out about the same time as the brick phones. But this thing, like, it was all metal, and I was with the Browns at the time, and some company did a commercial with me holding up this phone. And when I talked on it, I had to rest my elbow on the seat next to me. because my arms would start cramping after a while because they were so flipping heavy. So, hey, I got to roll, man. Thank you.
0: Yep. Thank
1: you. You're up next. Hello.
2: Hello, Bob.
1: Yes, sir.
2: Hey, Mr. Retired, I haven't talked to you for a long time. Don't know if you remember me.
1: Yes, sure do. How you doing?
2: I'm good. Hey, I had a couple things I want to tell you. East End, in there, they're not going to ticket you unless you're going 11 miles an hour over the speed limit. I know them there. I live Louisville, right up the road, and I know a lot of cops there because, you know, I was a policeman for a while and then went to the Department of Corrections. But it's 11 miles an hour over the speed limit.
1: Huh.
2: And then they cite you.
1: Is that according to the police or is that the cameras? Is that the flock? Because
2: no.
1: I know East Canton's got the flock cameras out there.
2: Right. And they review them, and they don't cite you unless you're going 11 over.
1: Okay.
2: And when I was a policeman, we had to give them 10 miles over, according to our sheriff that I was working for.
1: Okay.
2: And now the other thing is when I went to the Department of Corrections, every institution... they have now what they call mental health clusters.
1: Okay.
2: So, and I worked in there, and I had to go down to Ohio State University and get trained, you know, to work with the mentally handicapped and stuff like that.
1: Mm-hmm.
2: And we had most of the guys that were in there in that whole area was full of mental health issue problems. Most of them was murder and rape.
1: Mm-hmm.
2: So that woman who killed her three children still should have went to prison to a mental health cluster for the Department of Corrections. They're all over Ohio.
1: Yeah, I got and now, I mean, obviously it's off until October till they find out if they retry her for the mistrial. But still, it seemed to me that even if she's not guilty because she was wigged out, it seemed to be that she would never be out of mental care again.
2: Well, yeah, but where are they going to keep her? They closed almost all the mental health hospitals in Ohio. And that's why they put them in the prisons. And
1: Reagan closed all these mental health institutions because we kept getting reports of people being taken advantage of and money being stolen and improprieties and all these things. So he shut them down. But I got a feeling that it's time to. It's time to find something that would work or maybe work better because, you know, a lot of us have mental issues and it's just that some of us deal with it and some don't.
2: Right. But the thing is, when I went to the training, if you knew the difference between right and wrong, you have no excuse.
1: Yeah.
2: Whether it's suffering from mental health issues or not, if you know the difference between right and wrong, and you knew what you did was wrong, and that you could go to jail for doing it, then you're still going to go to jail.
1: Yeah.
2: But they do. There's no reason why they couldn't. She wouldn't be sent to a normal prison. She'd be sent to one of the mental health clusters.
1: Okay.
2: And that's where she would serve her time. And I couldn't hardly believe it. You know, but one guy held out for his beliefs. But I think they needed to educate the jurors on what the consequences would be if they found her mentally incompetent, but also if she knew the difference between right and wrong.
1: Yeah.
2: She's still be doing the time.
1: Well, remember, too, there was a lot of protesters outside, and there was getting media was getting very, they were getting quite a lot of coverage as far as, not PTSD, but, you know, postpartum. And,
2: right.
1: And then it almost became like it was my body, my rights.
2: Right.
1: And all these women's groups are coming out and talking about postpartum and you know. And the thing is, you know, most of us guys, and I've said this before, most of us guys have said, listen, I know it's got to be hard to have a baby and the hormonal changes and everything. And you know that men, if we could, we would have the babies. Because,
2: sure.
1: You know, we'd love to be able to help out and to take the pressure off of you. And I say that full on knowing that never in God's green earth will we ever have to have a baby. So,
2: right.
1: But yeah, and I feel bad for the guy that voted guilty and wouldn't come off of his belief, because they're making him sound like, and now they want his phone. They want to analyze his phone. They want to analyze videos from the courtroom. It's like he did something wrong, and he didn't. He was voir-dired.
2: Right.
1: He was voir-dired as a jury member. He was accepted. He was put in there. He got all the information that the other ones got, and he came up with a different answer or a different
2: right.
1: belief. It doesn't say
2: right.
1: go be a jury member and find her not guilty. It says, you know, listen to the
2: sure.
1: listen to the evidence and do what your conscience tells you.
2: Oh, yeah, I've been called for jury duty a couple times, and I'm always the first one kicked off.
1: because you're a police officer.
2: Yes.
1: Yeah.
2: Yes.
1: Yeah. You're too. You know too much.
2: Right. I laughed, actually, the last time. I was there a whole 10 minutes and was excused.
1: Yeah, they don't want somebody that knows the law. They want
2: right.
1: somebody who can be manipulated and to believe one thing one way or another.
2: Yeah, because it was a defense attorney that kicked me off, you know. But I knew they weren't going to keep me anyway.
1: So you being a former police officer, you knew too much about right and wrong, and so the defense
2: yeah.
1: attorney didn't want you there. So yeah, makes
2: That's
1: sense.
2: Right.
1: Yeah, it makes
2: exactly.
1: sense.
2: Yeah.
1: Too bad. Yeah. Too bad it's
2: yeah,
1: not
2: I
1: about.
2: Understand that.
1: Too bad it's not about right and wrong anymore. You know.
2: Yeah.
1: Oh
2: yeah,
1: well.
2: It is.
1: Hey, I got a roll, man.
2: Well,
1: thank
2: Bob,
1: you.
2: Love you.
1: Thank
2: love
1: you. You. Appreciate it, man. Take care. We'll be right back. Hold on.
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1: All right, let's finish up with a call or two. You are up next. Hello.
10: You're a great American.
1: Thank you so much.
10: Doesn't the story about the Green, former Green teacher, remind you of Kavanaugh and Christina Brosley Ford?
1: That's right. That's right. And I have these four witnesses who all disagree with me.
10: Yep, and that's important to remember because that was 30 or 40 years old.
1: Yeah.
10: She made the accusation. She couldn't remember what state it happened in. She couldn't remember whose house it happened at. But she gave them the names of four witnesses who said, we don't know what she's talking about.
1: And she said they would all corroborate her story, and they said just what you said. We don't know what she's talking about.
10: And Sherrod Brown still said he believes her and voted against confirming Kavanaugh.
1: Yeah. That's when we should be able to go through and just grab some of these politicians and when they legitimately, I mean, in this situation, she only had four people that were there, four witnesses. They all said, we don't know what she's talking about. At that point, every accusation becomes moot.
10: Right.
1: And exactly. But for Sherrod Brown to continue saying, I support him, you know, all that is pandering to women.
10: And a party,
1: and it's disrespectful to women more than anything else.
10: Right. Yeah, that was the hashtag MeToo movement.
1: Yeah. Yep.
10: Well, now he's voting for boys to compete in girls' sports.
1: He's an idiot.
10: So he jumped from one end of the spectrum to the other because that's what the party wants.
1: Sherrod, go away forever, please. Just find a place out in the woods near a den of newly born bear cubs. And,
10: well, we dumped him once. We can dump him again. Maybe he'll get the message and just crawl back under his rock somewhere.
1: It's amazing. I mean, it really and truly is amazing how people in politics will stick to things that are. But then again, you know, they spend half their life talking about what they believe. And then they spend the other half of their life trying to convince their voters that what they believe is right. And that's why you get so many people on the left who believe stuff that's wackadoodle.
10: And, you know, when you think about what you just said, and a lot of people, we call some Republicans rhinos.
1: Yeah.
10: Because the Republicans have minds of their own, and they don't always agree with Trump. Some of these Republicans have dragged him through the mud more than once. But you won't find a Democrat that'll stand up to Biden or Obama or, you know what I mean?
1: There's no dinos.
10: Yeah, they stick together no matter how bizarre or radical the leader wants to be.
1: It always reminds me of those people marching down the street goose-stepping with their legs straight and their hands out. Well, you know what I'm talking about. So
10: exactly. Okay, my friend, take care.
1: All right, you too. Take care.
10: Bye.
1: 330-673-1234. 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Dial those numbers up if you want to talk to Ron. And, hey, have a good night with him. Tomorrow will be Thursday. Browns play the Steelers tomorrow night. I don't know. I was thinking about running down there after the show, but I don't know. If I do, I'm getting a burger before I go. WNIR Kent, Akron. It's 7 o'clock.
11: From ABC News, I'm Dave Packer. Passengers and crew are being hailed as heroes fighting off a mid-air cockpit attack on a flight from Dubai to Tel Aviv. The captain allegedly stabbed by the first officer about 2 hours into the flight. The first officer accused of putting the plane into a nosedive, plummeting 34,000 to 16,000 feet in 3 minutes. This passenger.
12: Suddenly the aircraft was dropping very sharply, like massive turbulence. And we didn't understand why, because we didn't get any alerts.
11: Passengers and crew bursting into the cockpit, taking down the attacking pilot. A plumber by trade taking the yoke, leveling the jet. That plane has now landed in Saudi Arabia. ABC's Ian Panel on what is now alleged to be an attempt at a terrorist attack.
13: I think there are going to be questions about how one of the pilots or one of the crew members was able to bring a pocket knife on board. What was their motivation? Were they operating independently? In other words, was it a lone wolf operation? Prime Minister Netanyahu has already said that the nation will be on high alert for any other potential attacks.
11: New York Governor Kathy Hochul says that Cornell University agreed to initiate an independent investigation into how the Ivy League school handled what an unidentified female former student now alleges was fraternity house gang rape. She was to be the first woman executed by Tennessee in over 200 years, but a federal judge today granting a stay of Krista Pike's execution. A flash flood across Arizona, a warning in New Mexico and Texas up through parts of northern Illinois. ABC News meteorologist Samara Theodore.
14: Level 3 out of 4. That includes parts of Colorado. This is for today. Dallas, San Angelo, up to Oklahoma City, over to Omaha, as far north as Des Moines. Even seeing this rain make it all the way to Chicago.
11: CENTCOM says the U.S. military completed its orderly withdrawal of troops from Iraq today after a 12-year presence prompted by the war against ISIS. 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
11: Day after President Trump met with tech leaders and asked them to police themselves on artificial intelligence, lawmakers weigh in.
17: Senator Elizabeth Warren called self-regulation a recipe for disaster. Republicans pushing back, too. Senator Josh Hawley says he's proposing a bill that would let prosecutors bring criminal charges against AI companies whose agents break the law. But the president's former AI czar says waiting for Congress would take too long.
11: ABC's Hannah Batah. Two Michigan parents will face charges after police say their toddler brought a loaded gun into a daycare. Canton Police Chief Joseph Bailey says a quick-acting teacher recognized a firearm and took immediate action.
18: No matter how busy our lives are, We have a greater responsibility if we're going to choose to own a firearm to make sure that it's safe.
11: No injuries were reported. Prince Harry and Duchess Meghan call it an unacceptable intrusion into the privacy of children. They're reacting to two photographers allegedly spotted at the school that their two children attend in the United Kingdom. The source says the two men were spotted walking around the school, looking into the grounds, and then getting into a white van. A Chaffee County Sheriff's Office says a canine there is credited with finding three missing kids who wandered into the Colorado wilderness during a family camping trip last weekend. The department says Arch the canine immediately picked up a scent from the camp and led deputies to the kids about a mile and a half away. Good boy. Dave Facker, ABC News.
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0: 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So go ahead and ask, why would you bring that poll question to the table tonight, Ron? Well, let me tell you. Democrat Amy Acton is leading Republican Vivek Ramaswamy in the Ohio governor's race. This, according to a new Suffolk University USA Today Ohio Network poll. Now, again, the validity of these polls, little questionable. But according to the Suffolk University USA Today Ohio Network poll, Amy Acton is getting 50.4% of the vote compared to Ramaswamy's 41.4%. Libertarian Don Kissick polling at 2.8%, which could be a significant factor in a close election. But right now, according to this poll, Acton is leading by 9 percentage points. Now, the poll has a margin of error or plus of, I should say, a margin of error of plus or minus 4.4 percentage points. Yeah, I'm not buying 9% more of the vote. I think it's closer to 4%. Maybe 3% more of the vote. I still think we're going to be up late in the evening trying to figure out who's going to win. I highly doubt that we'll know who wins the governor's election by the end of my show on election night, because I'm planning on being here until 10 o'clock. I highly, highly doubt that we're going to have a winner by 10 o'clock tonight. Of course, then again, maybe we get an October surprise. Who knows? So we're going to talk a little bit about that. If you heard Golic and I go back and forth during the 6 o'clock news, one of the news stories, a former Green middle school teacher was arrested and charged with 9 felony counts after Summit County investigators said he engaged in sexual activity with multiple female students. So the 64-year-old clown from North Canton, Gary Huff, was arrested today, and he was booked into the Summit County Jail. Here's where the story gets a little weird. The investigation began back in 2025. There was a 42-year-old woman that contacted the sheriff's office to report that she had engaged in sexual activity with Huff, allegedly, while she was a student at Green Middle School. Okay, so follow me on the logic here. Your middle school students are anywhere from, let's say, 7th and 8th grade is middle school to me, junior high. So I'm going to say, let's throw 6th grade in there. What the hell? Let's have some fun. So we're talking 12 to 14-year-old kids. Keep in mind, she's 42. And this investigation back began last year. So she's now 43. I'm not going to question the validity of her accusation. That is not the point here. The question that I have is going to be the question that the defense is going to have, and probably the question that the prosecuting attorney had when he or she talked to this woman. You're 43. This happened 30 years ago, depending on how old you were. This happened about 30 years ago. 12 years of age if you're in 6th grade, 13 if you're in 7th, 14 if you're in 8th grade. You're 43 years old. Why did it take so long for you to come out with this? What could have possibly prevented you from saying, oh, hey, by the way, this guy, he did this, and this to me when I was in middle school. Why are we waiting this many years? Again, I'm not doubting the validity of her story. I'm not doubting that at all. And for the record, you know, if you fool around and do something of this nature, there is no... there is no time limit. Having said that, I understand maybe you wait until after you're out of high school. Moment I'm out of high school, if this had happened to me, moment I'm out of high school, if I haven't said it already, I'm going to be saying, yo, this person right here, yeah. I'm going to be pressing charges against this person because this person did this, and this. I guess my main question is, why did you wait so long? And because this woman waited so long, is this going to taint the case? I hope not. I mean, if the guy is guilty of this, throw him in the slammer and throw away the key. But I just have a serious problem with, okay, why now? This happened in the 90s. What are we doing here? All right, let's go to the phones. 330-673-1234. You're on the Ron Potesta Show. What's going on?
2: Hey, Ron, before we talk, can I comment on the guy's second or third last caller on Bob was talking about the Law's World girl. Is that Massachusetts where she killed her babies?
0: Yeah. I don't know anything about the call, but go ahead.
2: The difference between guilty by reason of insanity and not guilty by reason of sanity is the difference of the two states, and that's why they can't just, quote-unquote, arrange something to put her in prison until... Because up there, if she's found not guilty by reason of insanity, she goes to the nut house where she can eventually be released. Whereas in the state of Ohio, the statute is that if she's found to be sane, she can start her prison sentence.
0: Yeah.
2: Right. Exactly. That's the difference between guilty and not guilty by reason of insanity.
0: No, absolutely. I mean, if she was crazy, which honestly, if I were sitting on the jury, that would have been my vote. The woman was nuts, not out of her own way. I mean, just the amount of medicine that she was on, she was absolutely nuts.
2: Of course she was.
0: Yeah.
2: And the problem is I wouldn't want to date her, nor do I want my kids.
0: Oh, hell no. Hell no.
2: Know what to do with her, but letting her go isn't a solution in my mind either.
0: Yeah.
2: You know, one more thing, Ron, is the guys that were laughing at and filming the cop with the guy that was attacking her earlier. My memory of the guy in Pittsburgh that was attending a sports function who tried to jump in and help the cops that were getting their ass handed to them, and the cops ended up tuning him up and then arresting him and then wouldn't dismiss the charges because they didn't believe that he was trying to help them. And right,
0: yeah.
2: No comment.
0: Yeah.
2: They broke a few bones, and I mean that wasn't something that turned out nice.
0: No.
2: Yeah, they beat him up pretty bad for that. No offense to the cops, but I'm just not jumping in. You know, if somebody jumps on you, just shoot them. They're going to get what they deserve.
0: Well, I mean, that either that or, you know, do I shoot to kill? Probably not. I just basically shoot to get them off of me. And then cuff them and then throw them in the hooscow.
2: Well, they're trained for center mass.
0: Oh yeah,
2: right. It's not about to the next level of force. If you got a knife, they've got a gun. If they pull it, shoot. And if you shoot, kill them.
0: Yeah,
2: yeah. Now you were just on a tirade about Ohio, and now oddly enough, I agree with you. Why now? And most importantly is, you know, 30 years ago in 1996, the statute of limitations in the state of Ohio for all crimes except capital, and we only had one capital crime then, it was murder. It was 6 years, and that was for everything. And in 97, we upped it to 15 years for some crimes that could include DNA evidence and various other things. At some point after that, I believe they used DNA evidence, sex crimes, and went to...
0: Oh, boy, your phone's crapping out, bro.
2: Okay, see, I'm at the top of the hill now.
0: Oh, there you go. All right.
2: Yeah. I'm just curious how you charge somebody 30 years later and...
0: Yeah, I don't get this. And here's the other part, and thanks for the call. Here's the other part. Detectives apparently identified additional female students who also reported engaging in sexual activity with Huff while he was a teacher at Green Middle School. So apparently, allegedly, this guy was, sad to say, a little busy. But again, none of these kids, now adults, went forward. None of these kids, and you know, when they were kids, said, "Hey, this guy did some stuff to me that he needs to be thrown in jail." We're hearing about it just now. I'm going to assume that the additional female students are somewhere in the neighborhood of the woman who finally spilled the beans. If they're near her age, we're talking early 40s. And again, middle school, I'm going to throw sixth grade in there. You're talking 12, 13, and 14 years old. Well, hell, she's 42 when she contacted the sheriff's office. She's 43 now. I mean, we're talking 28 to 30 years ago. I don't get this. Why now? Why didn't you say something earlier? I am not in any way, shape, or form questioning the validity of what the woman is saying. I'm not doing that at all. Do I think she's telling the truth? Probably. My thing is, what the hell took you so long? All right, we're going to take a look at the weather forecast. Spoiler alert, it ain't pretty. We're also going to be updating the poll results. Again, your poll question for the night. Do you believe in the accuracy of the political polls? We'll update that, and we'll take some more of your phone calls on this Wednesday evening. It is the Ron Potesta Show on the Talk of Akron, WNIR 100 FM.
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22: The Talk of Akron,
0: we got some steady light rain this evening. Showers continuing overnight. We'll get down to 64 degrees. It is going to be considerable cloudy. Lots of clouds on Thursday. Considerable cloudiness and hot. We're in the fall now, and 84 degrees is hot in the fall. Not so hot in the summer, though. 84 degrees for your high tomorrow night. Occasional rain after midnight. There is the potential for some heavy rainfall. We'll drop back to 64 degrees. And then on Friday, cloudy skies, rain ending sometime in the afternoon. But before the afternoon, there's the potential for some heavy rainfall, about a half an inch worth. We'll have a high of 68. As for Friday night, partly cloudy skies, and it'll be downright chilly with a low of 45 degrees. It is currently partly cloudy. There is all kinds of rain to the north and to the west of the listening area. 67 degrees at the Talk of Akron, WNIR 100 FM. Your poll question for tonight: do you believe in the accuracy of the political polls? 85% of you are saying no. 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While you're there, partake in the sports poll. Who's going to win Thursday night? 51% of you are saying the Steelers are going to beat the Browns. 49% of you are saying, no, the Browns are going to take care of business. Let me just say this. That game is in Cleveland. Here's an interesting little tidbit for you kids and some of you gamblers. The Browns and Steelers have played each other 6 times on Thursday night football. The Steelers are 2-0 against the Browns in Pittsburgh. This game is in Cleveland. Cleveland has a 4-0 record when the two teams meet in Cleveland on Thursday night. The reason why I bring this up, the Browns are currently an underdog. I smell a money line bet. You're on the Ron Potesta Show. What's going on?
23: And welcome back, Ronnie. You were sorely missed.
0: Thank you.
23: I understand it, yeah.
0: Thank you, sir. Well, one of the mafia members passed away and had to go to the funeral. He was a longtime constant in my life, and one of my good friend's dad's passing, and yeah, that was sad. It was expected, but still very sad.
23: Never easy. Right. It's never easy. Now, getting to, on Monday night, when I gave my pick of Philadelphia, we had Super Bowl winning quarterback. I have a slight cold, and as you could tell. Oh, by the way, for that guy who keeps counting, Solon, it's my first call of the day. We thought that the Eagles, with the second greatest running back in the league at this time, Saquon, and a Super Bowl winning quarterback against a guy who hasn't threw a ball in a real game for over 3 years, that the tide would stem. But who would have thunk it that the Eagles are on the 2.5-yard line and it's second down, and they had the red rifle. Explain to the listeners, Ron, who the red rifle is.
0: Isn't that Dalton?
23: Yeah, coming out of TCU.
0: Yeah,
23: one of the most heralded throwing quarterbacks. He led the country in touchdown passes and offense. And the Cincinnati Bengals picked him as a first rounder, and he was there for a solid 10-year career down at Cincinnati.
0: Andy Dalton, yeah.
23: Andy Dalton, that's correct. he gets in there, and the first thing he does is throw an interception.
0: Whoopsie.
23: Turned the whole game around.
0: Yeah.
23: Turned the whole game around, and you're playing from behind with a team that if you stack them one by one up one another, that I think the Eagles overall has a better team. And then the quarterback for the Bears was out. But I got to give it to you, Ronnie. You did a little research. I, too, if I was a betting man, tomorrow night it looks awful tempting to take the hometown Browns in a game that the whole country will be watching. There's no other games on. There's a couple college games, but no one more. You know, those games are...
0: Well, I mean, if you get Amazon Prime, everyone will be watching. But some people haven't cut the cord yet.
23: Well, we cut the cord, but we don't get Amazon Prime.
0: Well, there you go.
23: But I thought the morning show said something about either Channel 3 or Channel 5 was going to...
0: I believe there is a channel in Cleveland, and there is one in Pittsburgh that's going to be airing the game. And I believe the NFL has to allow that because, again,
23: right,
0: it's not
23: your hometown team.
0: Yeah, it's not cable. It is a subsidiary television channel in which not many people get. So there has to be, because it's not an over-the-air channel, there has to be an over-the-air channel in the two cities involved to air the game.
23: There you go. And your Bills, I mean, you spotted the other team a couple easy touchdowns, and you came back. That's a sign of a good team. When you come back from the adversary that you screwed up.
0: Yeah.
23: Back and but you can't go that for every game, Ron.
0: No, no.
23: Now, a question.
0: Yeah.
23: I was trying to get Mr. Golak, but he's gone. What does Mr. Golak and our future governor, Mr. Houston, both have in common?
0: You mean senator?
23: Yeah, senator. He's future governor. He's going to be the governor, Ron.
0: Not the governor. The governor is going to be Ramaswamy.
23: Oh, yeah. Sorry about that. Senator.
0: Yeah. The future senator. Okay.
23: The cold's messing me up. Future senator. Both have in common.
0: Both Notre Dame guys?
23: No.
0: Okay, I don't know.
23: They're both All-Americans. Mr. Golak, we all know, was all a two-time All-American at Holy Mother of the Church in Notre Dame. And Mr. Husted was an All-American at Dayton.
0: Oh, wow.
23: Small-time college, but he still was out there doing what he had to do. And hats off to both of them.
0: All righty.
23: How about that? You didn't know that one, did you?
0: I did not. I did not.
23: Mr. Football, and some people are not.
0: Did they? Yeah, but there you go.
23: The other thing, too, you were talking about the gas tax. If I'm not mistaken, our state has an abundance, billions and billions of dollars in the rainy day fund.
0: Yes.
23: How about getting a bucket and try to delve out some of that rainy day fund money and distribute it to the 88 counties, which the state has?
0: I believe, and again, I spoke to the governor's media rep, and he said that the governor would be signing this into law. So I'm going to assume that the $700 million is going to be made up courtesy of the Rainy Day Fund.
23: Oh, there we go.
0: Yeah.
23: All right, Ronnie, I'll turn the show back over to you and hope to talk to you better when I
0: get. All right, get better soon now.
23: Thank you.
0: All right, sir. By the way, the two stations that will be airing the games in the Cleveland and the Pittsburgh markets, the ABC affiliates, WEWS, the ABC affiliate up in Cleveland, and WTAE, the ABC affiliate in Pittsburgh, they will be airing the game on Thursday night in Pittsburgh and in Cleveland. And again, you have to do that if the game is not on over-the-air television. If it's on cable, by law, two TV stations, one in each market, has to carry the game. So if there's a game on Amazon Prime, or if there's a game on the NFL Network, you must have a TV station in each market broadcasting the game, because not everyone has Amazon Prime or the NFL Network. All right, let's get back to the phones. 330-673-1234. You're on the Ron Potesta Show. What's going on?
6: Hi, Ron. How you doing?
0: Robert, what's going on, brother?
6: You were talking about Ray Day Fund because of this thing that just got signed down in Columbus.
0: Yeah, it hasn't been signed yet, but it will be.
6: From what I understand, it was on local channels. Yeah, I think it was 19. They're not using the Ray Day Fund. They got to take out a general fund.
0: Oh, okay. Well, that's fine, too, because they got money there. So go ahead and take it out of whatever fund you want to take it out of.
6: Now, again, to Brown Steelers.

0: no, I know that they won. You know, I wish that they would. I wish that they would get their running backs involved and not just be Bo left, Bo right, Bo up the middle. We need to get the running backs involved.
1: Now, how did we do it? LA's rankings. I haven't seen them.
0: I don't know. I think they're in the top 10.
1: Team we played Saturday was number 8. Going into the game.
0: Yeah.
1: But anyway, with us now, if anything stays the same, it's going to be either Montana or Montana State from Big Sky. And you got YSU in the midst from Missouri Valley.
0: They're not winning the Missouri Valley.
1: You don't think so?
0: No. South Dakota State kicked their ass, and nobody's going to beat South Dakota State. So... That's not going to happen. Yeah, I'll be very surprised if Youngstown State gets out of there and wins a championship or a conference championship.
1: Mm-hmm. But anyway, me and my mom went to the game. We went with our friend. He's at the hospital. He's at nursing home. So we went to visit him Saturday before we went to the game.
0: Okay.
1: He's doing a whole lot better.
0: Good.
1: I took him some Penguin stuff I got from last year.
0: Okay.
1: And also I took him some postcards from when I went to Key West.
0: Nice.
1: Yeah, I got to do 3 days of scuba diving down there.
0: Oh, nice. Very nice. Yeah, by the way, in the AFCA FCS coaches poll, Youngstown State is number 10.
1: Mm-hmm.
0: Montana State is 1. South Dakota State is 2. Let's see. North Dakota is 7. YSU is 10. And Illinois State is 11. That's who the Penguins are playing on Saturday. They're playing the Salukis. Illinois State. They're playing Southern Illinois. My mistake. They're playing Southern Illinois, who is currently ranked number 25 in the country.
1: And I can't listen to the game at all.
0: No?
1: It's because it's so late. It's an AM station.
0: Ah, gotcha. Yeah.
1: Because once it gets started around, the signal just drops.
0: Well, yeah. I mean, that's where you you have the night pattern. Yeah. Mm-hmm. And if they're... I'm not sure what station, and I'm not gonna announce what station. But they may be protecting a 50,000 watt station, which would be the reason why they drop at nighttime. So there you go.
1: One thing, I think you didn't hear what's been going up at Arizona State.
0: What? Okay, go ahead.
1: Arizona State, they got a little problem on their hands.
0: What do you mean?
1: Their hockey team did. Workout drill in Arizona summer around August. One of their kids had heat stroke so bad he felt he's on life support.
0: Oh, I heard about this. Yeah, it's not a pretty situation, that's for sure.
1: No. What coach of a right mind would have his kids working out outdoors in a weather in Arizona when they go inside stadium and work out?
0: Yeah, they placed the head coach Greg Powers on administrative leave pending a further investigation. I mean, look, everyone should know in the state of Arizona it gets hotter than all get out in the summertime. Why you would have an outdoor workout in the middle of the day is absurd.
1: Mm-hmm. I gotta say in Ohio because we do have some cool days in August.
0: Oh yeah,
1: but-
0: yeah.
1: A coach should have known better than to do this.
0: Yeah, no, I mean, if you want to do it early in the morning, okay, that's no problem. But doing it in the middle of the day, I mean, that's absurd.
1: That's ridiculous.
0: Yeah, absolutely. Mm-hmm. All right, Robert.
1: All right. Talk to you later.
0: All right, see you. 330-673-1234. Toll free outside of Akron, 1-800-669-4100. It's looking like the Guardians have their

0: opponent starting Saturday. The White Sox are handing it to the Astros. 7 in the books from Houston, and the White Sox are winning 7-3. If that holds up, White Sox will be playing the Guardians beginning Saturday. And I've got to be honest with you, I would have rather had the Guardians play these games and stayed in rhythm. I don't know. I don't know what game one's going to look like. Let's go here. You're on the Ron Potesta Show. What's going on?
1: Hi, this is Ron.
0: Yeah, this is.
1: Hi, this is Scott again. How are you doing today?
0: I'm good. What's up?
1: Well, most exceptional. You know what's interesting? I just met a bunch of gentlemen in the Canton, Ohio area. Spot on, straight-A students. Inner city.
0: Okay.
1: What do you think?
0: Okay. Why would that surprise you? Yeah. Why would that surprise you? Well, I don't get that one at all. Well, you don't think there's smart kids in the inner city? What are you, an idiot? Seriously? Boy, some of you people are dumb as hell. You're on the Ron Potesta Show. What's going on?
2: Good afternoon, Ron. Have a good evening.
0: Gene, how are you, sir?
2: Good. I was listening to that Chicago game.
0: Yeah.
2: I hope the White Sox win because I'm rooting for the Pope's team.
0: Well, yeah, if people want to believe in the power of Pope Leo, you know, I mean,
2: that's not why I called.
0: I'm saying, I mean, if Chicago goes to the World Series, I'm just saying a little divine intervention, probably.
2: Oh, yeah, why not? Yeah, absolutely.
0: Yeah.
2: No, the reason I'm calling is I can't stand these announcers that are so pro Houston. It isn't funny. What's this? Greg Olson is one of the announcers.
0: Okay.
2: They're so pro Houston. This is supposed to be the announcers shouldn't be in favor of one team over another.
0: No, they should be broadcasting the game and the excitement of the game.
2: That's right. But these guys are making one comment after another. Oh, Houston should do this, and Houston. Well, I don't. It's one thing if you're on the Houston network, you know, but this is I'm listening to ESPN radio on my Alexa machine.
0: Yeah,
2: and you would think that they would have neutral announcers, but you know, whatever. I don't understand that.
0: Yeah, well, I've done games long enough to know that you know when you're being told that you're going to an assignment and you don't have a rooting interest, you don't get a rooting interest. You broadcast the game as if, you know, everyone is, you know, on equal terms and you go from there.
2: But if you're doing a national game like this is, you know, the playoff game, you shouldn't be rooting for one team.
0: Well, no, and again, I would hope that these guys aren't rooting for anyone, but you know, I mean, you can certainly tell when someone has a rooting interest.
2: Oh, these guys, Greg Olson, I think pitched for Baltimore years ago, about 20 or 30 years ago.
0: Okay,
2: I think it's the same guy, but I would say, you know. And anyway, did you hear what happened with Ursuline? Did they cancel the game with Steubenville because one of the students got killed in an accident?
0: No, that's Cardinal Mooney. There was a kid from Cardinal Mooney that was killed in a ATV accident over the weekend, and they had to cancel a soccer game. You know, interestingly enough, the kid was an organ donor. They did a the Heroes Walk, where the kid wound up saving 6 lives.
2: Oh, good for him!
0: Yeah, so I hope his memory is a blessing. Thoughts and prayers to the Mooney family, because that's a tough loss. Yeah, anytime a kid dies, that's tragic.
2: Good, but
0: yeah.
2: But so, who do you, in all honesty, who do you think's going to be in the World Series?
0: I think whoever wins the Red Sox Yankees series, and I think Boston wins tonight. So I think you're going to wind up seeing a game three between the two. I actually think that they're going to polish off Tampa Bay, and then it'll be Cleveland and Chicago best of five. I don't anticipate the Guardians winning game one, so they'll be playing from behind. I'll say Cleveland and New York in the ALCS. I'm going to say LA and Milwaukee in the NLCS, and I this is going to suck for the argument for the players union, but I think Milwaukee is going to go to the World Series and win the World Series championship this year.
2: Maybe I'd like to see that happen.
0: I know a lot of people are going to sit back and go, "Oh, great." You know, the walk year, you get a small market team that wins. Well, I've always been of the opinion that you can go to the playoffs. I mean, the Guardians, the Brewers, the Rays, they're the small market geniuses that have written a book on how to go to the playoffs year after year after year.
2: That's true.
0: The big difference is, okay, now you're in the playoffs. You got to have a lot of luck and a lot of things go right for you. And unfortunately, this is where the large market, high spending teams might have a bit of an edge. And that's why you don't see very many small market teams win a World Series title.
2: Because they have the horses.
0: And with the horses, you need less luck than the small market team that needs an awful lot of luck.
2: One thing about the playoffs, it's a tournament.
0: Oh, God, yeah.
2: And if you get lucky, if you get caught in the tournament, you can win.
0: That's why I think Chicago has a really good chance. If they can polish off Houston tonight, okay, you'll have 2 days off. And then you're back in action again, taking on the Guardians. Guardians haven't played baseball since Sunday. You would think Chicago should win game one. Granted, Cleveland will have their rotation set up, and that pitching staff is unbelievable. But it wouldn't surprise me if the White Sox polished off the Guardians and went to the ALCS and gave Tampa, New York, or Boston all they could handle.
2: They probably could, yeah. Did you hear a rumor that Stephen Vogt is going to retire?
0: No, he's not. He's not retiring.
2: Okay, I didn't think so.
0: No, he's not retiring.
2: I heard that, and I didn't believe it. I didn't think so.
0: No.
2: So, well, you have a good night, Ron, and I enjoy your program.
0: Oh, I appreciate it. All right, thank you, sir. All right, you as well. There he goes, Mr. Gino from Canfield, resident Oriole fan. 330-673-1234. You're on the Ron Potesta Show. What's going on?
3: Oh, hi. Good evening.
0: Hey, what's up?
3: Well, I finally caught up on all my sleep after my big-time excursion last week.
0: Well, there you go.
3: Yeah. I didn't even finish listening to the rest of your show. After I hung the phone up, I went to sleep in a chair and didn't wake up for 12 hours later, which is something I have never done in my life.
0: Proving yet again, I put people to sleep. So thank you again for proving that.
3: No, it wasn't that. You got to remember.
0: Oh, I know.
3: The creature took my energy down.
0: Yes.
3: Bad.
0: Yes.
3: It did. But I finally gained my energies back up again. But anyway, since I've been involved big time for many years in campaigns, I'm going to tell you right now, honestly, I don't believe in one poll. I think they're terrible. Most of the time when people are called up, they don't really want to hear the information that's being presented to them. They want to just get rid of the caller as quick as they can. and you'll tell them anything, they're really a waste of time and they're not accurate. What does work better is the following. Kind of like when you go door to door and talk to people one-on-one, which I've done a lot of in my life here.
0: Okay.
3: It's a more accurate account of what people really think. And I just get really disgusted with hearing all this on the news and that about the polls. How many, in the last two elections, how many polls are actually right about what they were predicting?
0: No, that's true. I mean, very few of them. Very few of them are dead on right.
3: Yes, they are. I just don't see the need for them, because I can tell you another little fact, too. People really don't make up their mind until about the last week of the time before we vote. A lot of people don't.
0: Mm-hmm.
3: So there's no sense in calling people. They're not going to tell you an honest answer when you're asking them for the information.
0: Mm-hmm.
3: They're going to get rid of you on the phone. You know. But I don't know. It's really terrible what's going on with the political issues. And I hate all the commercials, because they're another thing that I think is a big waste of time. There's too much negative information. We need commercials that give out information to help people decide who they're going to vote for. And you don't see or hear any of that, do you?
0: Nope, not at all.
3: They need me to write some of their commercials. That's what they need.
0: Yeah, I just wish that one of them would stop with the argument of, well, you don't want to vote for him, or you don't want to vote for her because of this, uh-huh, this, and this. No, just once, I'd love to hear Dr. Acton or Vivek do a 60-second commercial saying, uh-huh, this is why you want to vote for me. This is what I'm going to do for you, the people of Ohio, and go right into your vision on how Ohio is going to be better under your leadership.
3: My goodness, it would be even fabulous if they both would call up certain radio stations and have a conversation and take live calls from the audience.
0: I would love to have Vivek or Dr. Acton on, and I'd love to have an interview with them. And if anyone of those two parties are listening, they have an open invite. Anytime they want to call in, that's fine.
3: You certainly know that I would be one of the callers, and I certainly would really know the questions, what to ask both,
0: yeah,
3: of them.
0: Yeah.
3: I would put them through the paces. And it's just not fair that we have to hear all this crap on the commercials that are absolutely expensive and worthless. I'm just tired of it. I don't want to hear no more of them. Really don't. And like I said, the polls are absolutely nothing.
0: Yeah, they most of the time it's not good.
3: No, it's not good. We need to completely do something about the campaign monies that's wasted. It's become a big contest with money, okay? And it's not doing good for our country. Look, this is partly the reason we're in the mess that we're in. It's too much money involved.
0: Yeah.
3: I'm sick of it. Anyway, I do have to take off. I do have someone knocking at the door. You know,
0: oh, yeah. It's probably that ghost that you shot down over the weekend.
3: No. by the way, I got to tell you something funny, and it's not kind of. The researcher that I was working with called me today,
0: yeah,
3: and he said that he went back to the house, and he turned on the speaker box, and the ghost was calling for me.
0: Oh, boy.
3: Don't check. I am not going back there. I told him I will go somewhere else and do whatever you want, but I'm not going back there again, because I don't want the ghost to think I want to stay there.
0: Uh-huh. All righty.
3: But there were... Bye.
0: All right,
3: bye.
0: See ya. And there she goes. The apple of the ghost's eye right there. Yeah. I wonder if she would go into a ghost bar And all the ghosts would be like hitting on her. I don't know.
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0: All right, your poll question for tonight. 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You're on the Ron Potesta show. What's going on?
7: So you're having a poll on polls?
0: Yeah, there you go.
7: Because I don't. Yeah, the poll questions. I don't know. I don't trust them.
0: All right.
7: No, I mean It's not a trust issue, really. It's more like our polls say this or that. And I'm sorry, that's the last thing you said. I called because Gene, Mr. Baltimore called you.
0: Yeah.
7: And you, man, he's so cool. Man, I hear him on the morning buzz. I don't know if you're up in the morning, but he calls in. And, man, he's so cool. And I didn't know his name was Gene.
0: Yeah.
7: Because you try to look people up. Now, well, I do. People that call in to the station, you know, and try to connect with people. I'm sorry. Am I going crazy? Am I going off the rails?
0: No, you're good. Yeah, no, man, you're good.
7: I'm sorry.
0: No,
7: you don't have any calls then, do you?
0: No. I mean, it's all good, man. Have fun tonight. Doing whatever you're planning on doing. Although I do find it quite amusing. I mean, the ironic or the irony, I should say, was not past me when I did a poll question about the validity of polls. Yeah, the irony did not go over my head. This one, though, is the accuracy of the political polls. Even though this is a poll question, yeah, I sense the irony. I get it. By the way, next hour we're going to be talking about. I wish I was here last night, so I could have had some fun with this. But we're going to have fun with it 24 hours later. Former special counsel Jack Smith. He had a little bit of fun. With some Republicans. He pushed back against repeated Republican efforts to paint him and his team as partisan political operators when the former special counsel forcefully defended his prosecution of President Donald Trump. This featured a senator in a bungled attempt to accuse Jack Smith of lying about a basketball game. And it also had another senator asking Jack Smith if he believed in the Easter Bunny. Oh, yeah. Just another day in Washington, D.C. Mr. Senator Schmidt, I'm going to have to call a sports foul on you, kid. Senator Eric Schmidt, who called Smith a dirtbag and a villain. We'll get into that. That's coming up next hour on the Talk of Akron. WNIR, Kent Akron, it's 8 o'clock.
8: From ABC News, I'm Dave Packer. An alleged terror plot on a flight bound for Israel thwarted. The captain was allegedly stabbed by the co-pilot, who then tried to crash the plane. As that plane plunged, several passengers and crew members burst into the cockpit, taking down the attacker, and managed to land the plane safely. Guy Bauman is a father of an American passenger on board the plane.
9: It's a horrific incident combined with a miracle, and it's, you know, it's both of those things. It's not just a miracle, and it's not just a horror story. It's both of those things together.
8: The suspect is being questioned in Saudi Arabia. Israeli Prime Minister Benjamin Netanyahu said the intention was to crash the plane, killing everyone on board. Today, Cornell University agreed to initiate an independent investigation after an unidentified female former student now alleges she was gang raped at a fraternity house. New York Governor Kathy Hochul.
10: Investigation of what exactly transpired in terms of the civil actions and what the role Cornell University played, what they did, what they didn't do.
8: The Supreme Court ruling that Tennessee can carry out the execution of 50-year-old Krista Gayle Pike, overturning a last-minute stay that was issued by an appeals court earlier today. Speaking from the Oval Office late Wednesday afternoon, President Trump once again applauding the departure of the U.S. military from Iraq, which was completed today.
11: Every tank, every plane, we left Iraq. Isn't that nice? Should have never been there, but we should have left a long time ago. So I'm very honored to tell you that. And we left with dignity.
8: The troops' 12-year presence was prompted by the war against ISIS. Not helping. A report in the New York Times says that Ken Paxton at a Republican fundraiser told supporters that President Trump's RNC midterm convention may have hurt his chances and the chances of other Republicans to win. Nonsense, as a senior Paxton campaign advisor to the Times. 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
8: Pennsylvania is reporting a fifth measles-associated death. They say the person from Lancaster County was not vaccinated. No other details were given. Pennsylvania is reporting 943 measles cases so far this year. It was the last day of operation for the flagship Neiman Marcus store in downtown Dallas.
14: With giant windows facing the street, Neiman Marcus was a throwback to a time when storefront displays were the best advertising. And the message was clear.
15: You're getting the best. And when you get the best, it's going to cost a little more.
14: Many of those displays were designed by Larry Leathers. Neiman's owners have hinted at closing the flagship store for years.
15: I wish it had happened quickly and it was over.
14: Today, the store goes dark for good. Jim Ryan, ABC News in Dallas-Fort Worth.
8: Some tech insiders are questioning President Trump's self-policing agreement that he says leaders of artificial intelligence made yesterday. Zafar Fakil is faculty director at the Center for Responsible Technology Policy and Public Dialogue at Northwestern University.
16: I think the latest meeting at the White House behind closed doors was an effort to show consensus, to say, hey, everything is going to be okay. We got this. And the reality is there's not consensus amongst the tech companies, and there's definitely not consensus amongst voters and amongst in society.
8: Manchester City faces an uncertain future after being found guilty of breaking the Premier League's financial rules for nearly a decade. Dave Packer, ABC News.
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